0: And in each of the three facing kind of controversies surrounding their candidacies. WGN's Dana Rebick has more on the controversy surrounding Jessica Biggs.
1: Biggs is a current school board member and supported by the SEIU, the union representing CPS support staff. She was fired as interim principal at Burke Elementary School on the South Side following a 2018 Inspector General report that found she falsified attendance data to raise her school's rating. Biggs was placed on the Do Not Hire list, but CPS removed her name from that list last year.
0: Biggs told WGN that if she'd known a record-keeping issue would have caused so many problems, she would have handled things differently. President Trump says Russia and Ukraine have agreed to an energy ceasefire. Trump made the announcement today in a post on Truth Social, adding that both parties have agreed. Following the announcement, Ukrainian President Volodymyr Zelensky said Russia continues to attack energy sites in Ukraine. He says it's important that Russia support the so-called ceasefire as well. It all comes just days after President Trump announced that Russia will supply diesel fuel to the United States. The deal reportedly angered Zelensky, who warned it would prolong the war with Russia. The CDC has released data showing that U.S. measles cases has surpassed 4,000 this year. As of Friday, there were 4,080 confirmed measles cases across 47 states and the District of Columbia. Health experts agree that this is the largest outbreak in the U.S. in over three decades. WGN Sports Time 7:05. The Bears lost to the Packers 31-7 on the road. The Blackhawks in Pittsburgh go at it at the UC Tuesday night. We'll have your pregame at 6:30 and the puck drop at 7 o'clock on 720 WGN and WGNradio.com. Just getting underway, game one of the NLCS, the Dodgers at the Brewers, and in a bit, NBA preseason action, the Bulls at the Nuggets.
2: Well, after a beautiful Sunday, we'll continue to see these clear skies stick around for our overnight. With southwest winds in place, that's going to keep us a bit more mild into our overnight. We'll dip down into the low 60s to start off our Monday, but get ready for some warm temperatures as we head into our Monday afternoon. In fact, we are going to be in record territory, forecasting a high of 85 degrees. Record currently sits at 84, so that warmth is going to continue into our Tuesday. In fact, waking up Tuesday morning, we're in the low 70s and warm back up into the low 80s by the afternoon. From the WGN Weather Center, I'm meteorologist Justin Hobbs.
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7: 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I'm your host, Carl Amari. This time, it's a Halloween edition of My Favorite Husband, starring Lucille Ball from 1949. Lucille Ball and Lee Bowman auditioned for the roles of a married couple in a radio pilot for a new comedy drama, My Favorite Husband, based on the novel Mr. and Mrs. Cugat by Isabel Scott Rorick. The concept was very well received, and within a few weeks, the weekly sitcom was established. Bowman was replaced by Richard Denning, and during the first season, the Cugats were renamed the Coopers, who lived in a little white two-story house in the bustling small suburb of Sheridan Falls. Sometimes forgetful, always lovable, Liz Cooper was constantly embroiled in situations that took an unexpected turn and showcased Lucille Ball's flair for comedy and her wonderful sense of timing. Liz was the wacky wife. George Cooper was her ultra-conventional banker husband. Character actor Gail Gordon, who would work with Ball numerous times over the decades, appeared on a regular basis as Rudolph Atterbury, George's boss. Jess Oppenheimer produced and directed the series and wrote most of the radio scripts. When CBS asked Lucille Ball to come up with an idea for a television show, she and Oppenheimer reworked the concept into I Love Lucy, replacing Richard Denning with Ball's real-life husband, Desi Arnaz. It's time now for My Favorite Husband with the Halloween Surprise Party, starring Lucille Ball from October 28, 1949.
8: It's time for My Favorite Husband, starring Lucille Ball.
9: Hello, everybody.
8: Yes, it's the new gay family series starring Lucille Ball with Richard Denning, brought to you by the Jell-O family of desserts.
10: J-E-L-L-O. The big red letters stand for the Jell-O family. Oh, the big red letters stand for the Jell-O family. That's Jell-O.
9: Yum, yum, yum.
10: Jell-O puddings.
9: Yum, yum, yum.
10: Jell-O tapioca puddings. Yes, sirree.
8: And now Lucille Ball with Richard Denning as Liz and George Cooper. Two people who live together and like it. As we look in on the Coopers, it's late afternoon, and George Cooper is on his way home from the bank. He just got his car out of Miller's garage, where he left it to be overhauled, and is on his way to Sally's beauty parlor, where he left his wife, Liz, to be overhauled. He pulls to a stop by an attractive girl standing on the corner.
11: Going my way, baby?
9: Oh, hi, George.
11: I didn't know it was you, Liz.
9: Oh, George, you've pulled that same corny gag every time you pick me up for the last 10 years.
11: Well, it always gets a rise out of you.
9: Well, not today.
11: Hey, come on, get in.
9: Well, I'm trying.
11: What are you doing, Liz? You can't open the door with your elbows. Use your hands.
9: I can't. My nail polish isn't dry. Oh, I can't do it. Well, you're certainly being a big help.
11: Well, I'm thinking. Try using your teeth.
9: Oh, skip it. You just drive on home, and I'll run along behind you. A breeze will dry my polish.
11: Oh, I'm just kidding you, honey. Here, I'll open the door.
9: Well, thank you. You know, George, before we were married, you would have leaped out of the car, sprinted around to the other side, and swung open the door for me.
11: Well, that was 10 years ago. If I did that today, I'd have a heart attack.
9: If you did that today, I'd have a heart attack.
11: Well, you're in a good mood.
9: Oh, I'm sorry, George, but while I was in the beauty parlor, Sally told me some very disturbing news.
11: Oh, there's a strike in the henna factory.
9: No, it was really serious. Now, who do you think is giving a party and hasn't invited us?
11: Elsa Maxwell?
9: Oh, if you're going to be smart, Alecky, I won't tell you.
11: Okay.
9: I mean it. I won't tell you.
11: No, okay by me.
9: Begging will get you nowhere. Well, all right, I'll tell you. The Atterberries are having a costume party Halloween night, and they didn't invite us.
11: What?
9: It's true, so help me.
11: Oh, I don't believe it. Who told you a thing like that?
9: Sally, my beauty operator.
11: Oh, well, I might have known. How does Sally find out everything?
9: I don't know. I think she has a wire recorder hidden in the hairdryer. But she's always right.
11: Oh, ridiculous. What reason would the Atterburys have for not inviting us to their party?
9: Well, I thought you might know. Is everything all right at the bank?
11: Well, certainly. Oh, this doesn't make sense. We probably just haven't received our invitation yet. It'll be there in the morning mail.
9: Well, if it isn't, I know what I'm going to do.
11: What?
9: I'm going to RSVP without being A-S-K-E-D.
11: Liz, come and eat breakfast and stop looking for the mailman. You're pushing your nose all out of shape against the window.
12: No, I'm not, George.
9: No, I'm not, George. Why doesn't that mailman come?
11: Well, maybe because it's only 8 o'clock in the morning.
9: But Mr. Negley's usually here by this... Oh, I know the answer. It's Katie's day off. He starts at the other end of the route when she's not here to give him his breakfast coffee.
11: Smart operator. Say, how's Katie doing with him? Making any headway?
9: Oh, yes. She's gotten him to the lap sitting stage.
11: No.
9: Yep. He finally agreed to sit on her lap.
11: He sits on her lap?
9: Well, he's so small, George. She'd squash him. Oh, darn it. Where is he? This is our last chance. If that invitation doesn't come this morning, we'll know the Atterburys deliberately snubbed us.
11: Look, Liz, if the Atterburys want to give a party and not ask us, it's their business. They probably have a very good reason.
9: There couldn't be any good reason for not asking us. We're their closest friends. They couldn't do a thing like that to us.
11: Well, we've given parties without asking them.
9: That was different. I had a very good reason.
11: All right, I can't argue with that kind of feminine logic. Anyway, you only have a beauty operator's rumor that they're giving a party at all.
9: Oh, no. No, I checked on it. I had Katie call the Atterbury's maid last night, and they are having a party.
11: Well, I don't understand it.
9: Oh, there's Mr. Negley.
11: Yeah, but your breakfast is getting cold.
9: Well, I'm not hungry. Mr. Negley, am I glad to see you.
13: Really? Well, I always look forward to seeing you, too.
9: Well, thank you. May I have our mail, please?
13: Is Katie home?
9: No. May I have our mail, please?
13: You know, Mrs. Cooper, I like Katie. Someday, if things go well, maybe she'll let me put my stamp on her envelope.
9: Mr. Negley, will you give me our mail,
13: I'd
9: please?
13: I'd love to change her zone number to mine. But she's really too good for me. She's first-class matter.
9: Yes, could I have...
13: She's better than that. She's airmail special delivery.
9: Well, I'm sure she is.
13: Registered.
9: Look, Mr. Negley, someday I hope you and Katie settle down and raise a lot of little postcards. But right now, will you please give me our mail?
13: Oh, yes, I have a letter for you here somewhere. Here it is.
9: I'll take it. Oh.
13: Well... You see, Grabby? You've only got half of it. It serves you right.
9: Well, this might be it. Let's see. You are cordially invited. Quick, what does the other half say?
13: To bring your car home for service.
9: Great. Isn't there another letter for us?
13: No, that's all.
9: Maybe you made a mistake.
13: Please. There isn't a man in postal service who sorts his mail more carefully than Harrison Q. Negley.
9: Oh, well, I'm sorry. Well, let me take a look. Maybe it's stuck down there somewhere.

0: place.
1: Take your hands off my mail bag.
2: Mr. Negley, this is more important than you think.
1: You're tampering with the U.S. mail.
2: Oh?
1: Now look what you've done. I'm all unsorted. And heaven knows what you've done to my fragile. Oh, why didn't you pay?
2: Mr. Negley, this is more important than you think.
1: You're tampering with the U.S. mail.
2: Oh?
1: Now look what you've done.

0: corner drugstore and they want to drop by.
1: Oh, Iris, I wanted to watch television.
0: Well, you can't. They're coming over.
1: You mean I have to miss Hopalong Cassidy? This may be the night he gets killed.
0: I guarantee he won't. Now, they'll be here any minute. Help me pick up the papers on the floor. And remember, not a word about the Halloween party.
1: Well, don't worry about me. I'm not the blabbermouth in this family.
0: Well, I can't wait to see their faces when they find out we're giving a surprise Halloween party for them.
1: Yeah, and at their house. Does everyone know what to do?
0: Sure. We're meeting at Cooper's side door at 8:30 and sneaking in through the kitchen. And then when they... There they are. Now remember, don't even mention Halloween.
2: Liz girl, George boy.
3: Hi, Iris.
1: George boy, Liz girl.
4: Hi, folks.
0: Well, come in.
3: Well, I hope you don't mind that we came over without an invitation.
0: Oh, that's all right. What's new, Liz?
3: Oh, nothing. What's new with you?
0: Nothing.
3: Oh.
0: How about you, Rudolph? Rudolph?
1: Yes, Hopalong? I mean, no, nothing new with me.
4: Nothing new with me either.
3: Nobody asked you. Speaking of the holiday weekend, what are you folks going to do?
0: What holiday weekend?
3: Monday is Halloween.
0: Rudolph!
1: Hmm?
0: Monday is Halloween!
1: No!
3: Yes. Halloween, when people give parties and everybody comes in costume and you invite your best friends.
0: Huh. Sounds like fun.
3: It's too bad someone isn't giving a party.
0: Oh, Liz.
3: Yes?
0: There's something I've been meaning to ask you.
3: Yes?
0: Are you doing anything?
3: No, not a thing. We'd love to come. What time?
0: 8 o'clock.
3: Fine.
0: Yes. 8 o'clock Wednesday morning, we start collecting newspapers for the Salvation Army.
3: Oh.
5: Come on, Liz. We'd better go.
3: Wait a minute, George. It's for such a worthy cause, Iris. Let's not wait till Wednesday morning. Let's start sooner. Say, Monday night?
0: Well, I'd like to, dear, but...
3: Would you like an ashtray for that butt, darling?
0: My mother isn't feeling well, and we're having dinner with her, yes.
1: Yes, we always spend Halloween with the old witch.
0: Rudolph!
1: Well, only trying to help.
3: Don't bother. We don't have to have a brick Atterbury fall on us to get the idea. Come on, George. Good night. Well, George, now are you satisfied?
4: You were right, Liz. I can't get over it. I don't know what to do.
3: Well, I do. While they're having their party, we'll soap their windows and kick over their garbage can.
4: And stick a pin in their doorbell.
3: No, I have a better idea, George. We'll give our own Halloween party and invite everyone but the Atterburys. There's not room in this town for both of us, George. The Atterburys must go.

0: And now, back to the Coopers. There's a certain party in Sheridan Falls who is upset because she hasn't been invited to a certain party. If Liz only knew that the certain party is a surprise party for her, she'd be the most surprised party of all. Well, Liz is determined to get even, so right now, she's busy inviting all her friends to an opposition party that she's giving.
1: Hello, Mary.
2: Liz Cooper. We're giving a Halloween party tomorrow night, and we wondered if you...
1: What?
2: Oh, your mother's sick? Well, some other time. Goodbye.
3: How are you doing, Liz?
2: If the next three couples can come, we'll have six people at the party.
3: That doesn't sound like much of a party.
2: Well, we can keep moving and make it look like a crowd. Hello, Betty Ray?
4: Liz Cooper. We're giving a party tomorrow night, and...
2: Oh, you can't? Oh, she is. Well, goodbye, and tell your mother I hope

0: She feels better. Bye.
1: Another refusal.
0: I don't get it. That makes the 14th one. There must be an epidemic of sick mothers. Well, I'll keep trying. Somebody's mother has to be healthy. I never heard of so... Hello, Margaret. Liz Cooper. I wondered if you and Hans could... Oh, you couldn't? I didn't even ask you yet. Oh, you heard. Oh, your father's sick. Too bad. Well, bye, Margaret.
1: Well, at least she's different. Her father's sick.
0: I'll bet he caught it from someone's mother.
1: Don't you care, honey. You and I will have our own little party right here.
2: That's the first portion of My Favorite Husband. I'll have the conclusion in a bit. 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
5: It's mostly clear, 75 degrees at 7:30. Good evening, I'm Steve Ruxton. Pope Leo has surgery scheduled this week. We'll tell you why coming up. 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MLB playoffs tonight, NLCS game number one. Right now, the Dodgers and Brewers scoreless in the first. Beginning in about a half hour, the Bulls at the Nuggets, an NBA preseason action. WGN traffic, no major problems to report at this hour. Pope Leo set to undergo surgery this week to remove an early-stage growth from his lung. The 71-year-old pontiff made the announcement today during his noon prayer at St. Peter's Square. The Chicago-area-born pope says that the operation will take place at a hospital in Rome. No one is in custody after a 22-year-old woman died after being shot in the Little Village neighborhood. Police say the woman was standing outside in the 2800 block of West 23rd Street at about 8:45 last night when she heard a loud noise and felt pain. She was taken to a local hospital in critical condition and was later pronounced dead. Also, no arrests after a 13-year-old boy was shot on the southwest side. Investigators say the shooting happened at about 2:30 this morning in the 5200 block of South Winchester. The teen was hospitalized in good condition. A look at the forecast from the WGN Chicago Weather Center. Mostly clear overnight and low of 61. We could have record-setting warm tomorrow. Partly sunny, high of 85. The record for tomorrow, that date, October 12th, 84 degrees. Set back in 2008 for Tuesday. Partly cloudy and a high of 78. Right now, 76 at O'Hare, 77 at Midway, 72 at the lake. 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
14: From the streets to the debate stage, the fight over flock cameras gets personal. I'm Mike Vaccaro, News Nation Washington Bureau Chief. 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Now, police use of the license plate scanning devices is a hot-button issue on the campaign trail, sparking this heated and personal exchange in Thursday's News Nation Wood TV Senate debate in Michigan.
15: When he was in Congress, he literally told somebody from the stand, if you don't know your privacy is being violated, is your privacy really being violated? It's like the Peeping Tom vote he's going after.
16: Why would that bother you? Well, if you have someone in your family that might be on the
15: watch list. Are you going to go ahead and say that go ahead and say it.
16: Did you not have family?
14: Supporters say the technology can help solve crimes, while critics raise questions about privacy and police misuse. Amid the backlash, Flock just announced a voluntary staff buyout program with the aim of shedding about 18% of its workforce. I'm Mike Vaccaro, and this is the News Nation Political Minute.
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23: 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We're listening to My Favorite Husband. Here's the conclusion.
24: George, something awful is wrong. Our best friends all turned us down. All of them.
25: Well, forget it, baby. We'll take a course at Arthur Murray's and be successes again.
24: Oh, it isn't funny. We're social misfits. We're being shunned by society.
25: Oh, now let's not get carried away.
24: Well, it's true. First the Atterberries and then all our other friends making excuses and acting funny. And that's not all.
25: What do you mean?
24: Even the birds have left our birdhouse.
25: They always go south this time of year.
24: But this year they went early. George, there's something horrible the matter with one of us.
25: One of us?
24: Yes, and I know it isn't you, because you're just as wonderful as you've ever been. It's me, and I'm holding you back.
25: Oh, now, Liz, now don't talk like that.
24: George, you're my best friend. Is there something even you haven't been able to tell me? Have I been careless about the little things?
25: Well, now that you mention it, there is something I noticed.
24: What?
25: You've only been taking 30 seconds for your 60-second workout.
24: Oh, George, how can you make jokes when we're social outcasts?
25: Oh, well, now, honey, it isn't worth crying over.
24: I'm not crying. I don't care about those people. I hate them.
25: Well, I'm going to call up Atterbury right now and ask him what this is all about.
24: No, he won't tell you. You'll be embarrassed. I know, George. I've got it. Let's go to the Atterbury's party.
25: Liz, have you cracked your crock?
24: Don't you see? It's a costume party, so nobody will know us, and we'll mingle with the guests and say, isn't it shocking about the Coopers? And when they answer us, we'll find out the awful truth.
25: Hey, you've got something there, Liz, but what kind of costume shall we wear?
24: Well, the way people are acting, we ought to go dressed as a couple of skunks.

0: drive faster, George. We'll be late for the party.
1: Well, I still don't think we ought to go. These costumes we're wearing are so silly. Two policemen's uniforms and water pistols.
0: Ah, you're just mad because you're a sergeant and I'm a lieutenant. Kiss me, Sergeant. That's an order.
1: Couldn't you have gotten some other costumes?
0: I told you the only other thing he had left was two halves of a horse.
1: Well, what's the matter with that? At least it would have been unusual.
0: I'll say it would. They were both hind ends. George, can't you drive faster? Bad enough to be uninvited. Let's not be late, too.
1: I'm doing 35.
0: Oops, there goes another one.
1: Another what?
0: Well, every time a car goes to pass us, the driver sees our cop costumes and slows down. We've got 15 cars lined up in back of us.
1: How do you like that?
0: Hey, let's tune in the police calls. Let's play cops and robbers. Which station is it, George?
1: Way down at the end there.
0: Oh, yeah.
2: Calling car 29. Car 29. Investigate auto wreck at corner Elm and 8. If car not too badly damaged, make offer. Chief is looking for a used car.
0: Oh, great.
2: Watch for robberies in Northside Residential District. Thieves in costumes crashing Halloween parties. Victims report some dressed as policemen.
0: Uh-oh.
1: And you had to pick out policemen's uniforms for us.
0: Yeah.
1: Oh. I don't like the feel of this. Let's go home.
0: Oh, don't be silly, George. No one will bother us.
1: Well, all right.
0: Oh. No.
3: Pull over the claim.
1: Now what do? He'll think we're those crooks.
0: Well, don't stop. Keep on going.
1: Nothing doing. I'll just have to explain and hope he believes me.
0: No, if he doesn't, we'll miss the party. Pretend you're a real cop.
1: Liz.
0: Go ahead. Well, I won't say anything.
3: And why are we two holding up traffic? Oh, excuse me, Lieutenant. I didn't see you.
1: Oh, that's all right.
3: I was speaking to the lieutenant. I apologize, Lieutenant.
0: That's all right, officer. Drive on, Sergeant.
3: Oh, Lieutenant, any further news of those masquerading crooks?
0: Yes. There's no truth to that report. Forget about them. Drive on, Sergeant.
2: Attention all cars. Keep special lookout for criminals in masquerade costume.
0: Drive on, Sergeant.
3: Just a minute. I don't remember seeing you two on the force before.
0: Well, you see, we're really plainclothesmen, but our plainclothes are being cleaned.
3: I thought so. Let me see your credentials.
0: Certainly. Well, what do you know? Must have left them in my plainclothes.
3: That's all.
0: Oh, no, it isn't. Let me see your credentials.
3: What?
0: Maybe you're the fake one. I can prove I'm a real cop.
3: How?
0: I got a witness. Sergeant?
1: Yes, Lieutenant.
0: Sergeant, am I a real cop?
1: Yes, Lieutenant.
0: There you are. Drive on, Sergeant.
3: Just a minute. Let me see your badge.
0: Let me see your badge.
3: There.
0: Sheridan Falls Police Force 158. Hmm. Here, take a look at mine. That's enough.
3: Not so fast. Well, let me see them. Post Toasties Junior G-Man.
0: Well, you see, we're not local cops.
3: What's that post toasties business?
0: That's for my serial number.
3: All right, you're coming with me.
1: Oh, you really fixed this up, Liz.
0: He'll never take us alive, George. I still got my gun, one squirt for each of us.
3: Come on, out of the car.
1: Oh, look, officer, we're not crooks. My name is George Cooper. I live at 321 Bundy Drive, and I'm vice president of the Sheridan Falls National Bank. Now, if you'll just follow us home, I'll show you plenty of identification.
3: Well, okay, but no funny business. Now just get in the back seat and go with you.
1: No, thank you.
0: Drive on, Sergeant.
1: Oh, cut it out, Liz.
0: Okay.
1: This is our house, officer.
3: Well, it better be.
0: Hey, wait a minute. Look there at the side door. Some figures slipping into our house.
1: And they're in costume.
0: Yeah.
1: We found the gang.
0: Shh.
3: Wait a minute. Have you led me into a trap?
0: No. Believe us. We don't know anything about it. Those people are crooks.
1: And they're robbing our house. Oh, what'll we do?
0: We better call the police.
3: Yeah, we better call... What do you think I am, Western Union?
0: Well, we don't know if you're real or not.
3: No, let's not start that again.
0: They'll hear us.
3: Oh, come on. We'll catch them red-handed.
4: Okay.
3: Now, quiet, everybody. We'll sneak up to the door. Okay, now let's rush them.
0: All right, everybody, hands up.
5: Surprise! Iris!
1: Mr. Atterbury!
0: Liz girl!
5: George boy!
3: I knew it. You're all in this together.
0: You mean this is a surprise party for us?
6: Yes. You didn't suspect a thing, did you?
1: Well, not a thing.
5: And what wonderful costumes you have.
3: Okay. Hands up, everybody.
6: Oh, for goodness sakes. Introduce us to your friend, Liz.
0: I can't get over it. A surprise party, and all the time we thought nobody liked us.
3: Listen to me. Hands up, everybody.
5: Look, fella, you made your entrance. The gag's over.
0: Oh, here we have all these wonderful friends, and we thought nobody liked us.
3: The hands up, please.
5: Look, Buster, you're overdoing your act. And take that false face off. It's horrible.
3: Won't anybody put their hands up? I'm going to tell my sergeant about this.
0: Oh, George. And we thought nobody liked us.

0: Lamont!
1: Yes, Lucille?
0: Bob, if I'm not being too personal, how many people do you think eat Jell-O puddings?
1: You know, I've been wondering the same thing.
0: You have.
1: How did you happen to ask me that just at this moment?
0: Well, I don't know. It was just the next line in my script. why don't we ask a fortune teller, Bob? My rates are very reasonable.
1: You, a fortune teller?
0: Yeah, don't tell a soul. See, my real name isn't Lucille. It's Crystal. Crystal Ball. Step right into my tent and I will tell the future for you.
1: Good afternoon. Are you Madam Ball?
0: Cross my palm with silver.
1: But your hand is bandaged. What happened?
0: My last customer crossed my palm with silver.
1: Well, who was he?
0: The Lone Ranger. What is it you wish to know? I know all. Nothing is unknown to me. Now, wait a minute. Where'd I put that crystal ball? Oh, here it is.
1: Tell me, madam, as you gaze into the future, do you see any Jell-O chocolate pudding, absolutely luscious with deep-down chocolatey goodness?
0: Well, let me take a look. Let's see. There's the results for tomorrow's races. We don't want those. The inauguration of our next president. No, no, no. Who's going to play in the Rose Bowl game? No, no, no, nope. Nothing here about Jell-O chocolate pudding.
1: Well, how about Jell-O butterscotch pudding with that buttery brown sugar flavor? Or Jell-O vanilla pudding, rich and smooth as cream?
0: Oh, now, let me see. Aha! Are they swell desserts for the kids?
1: Yes.
0: Or do you simply add milk and they cook to velvety perfection in just about 5 minutes?
1: That's it?
0: Nope, don't see a thing about them. You forgot to cross my palm with silver.
1: All right, here.
0: Well, look at all the Jell-O puddings. Everyone's crazy about them. Old people are saying Jell-O puddings are fine. Young people are saying Jell-O puddings are great. Gay people are saying Jell-O puddings are swell.
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0: Jell-O duck. Bielka pudding. Yes, sorry.
3: And that's My Favorite Husband with The Surprise Halloween Party, starring Lucille Ball from October 28, 1949. 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

My teammate says he plays pickup basketball, quote, for the cardio. 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
12: 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I'm your host, Carl Amari. The My Favorite Husband episode we just heard was from October 28, 1949. The song at the top of the chart that week was That Lucky Old Son by Frankie Lane.

0: And that's That Lucky Old Sun by Frankie Lane with Judd Conlin's Rhythm Airs, Harry Geller and his orchestra, and Carl Fisher, the number one song in October 1949. Many covered this song, but Lane's version was the most popular, lasting 22 weeks on the chart and peaking at number one. It's time now for 5-Minute Mystery. Here's Death's Own Clue.
1: Another 5-Minute Mystery.

0: Carol, you've got to get it from Uncle John. I need that money like I've never needed anything.
1: Look, Alec, Dad won't just hand me $5,000 like that.
0: But for Pete's sake, Carol, what am I going to do?
1: Shh, do you want Mrs. Beeston to hear you?
0: Oh, Mrs. Beeston, that snoopy housekeeper. I don't care who hears me. I've got
2: Miss
0: to have...
2: Carol! Miss Carol!
1: Oh, there, you fool, she did hear you. In here, Mrs. Beeston.
2: Oh, Miss Carol, something terrible has happened. Your father.
1: Dad, what is it, Mrs. Beeston? What's happened?
2: In the library. Your father. He's just been shot.
3: The room is just as you found it. You haven't touched a thing.
0: That's right, Inspector. Everything is just as it was.
3: You three were the only ones in the house, I understand.
1: Yes, just Alec, Mrs. Beeston, our housekeeper, and myself.
3: I see. Come out here for the weekend, young man?
0: Why, no. Carol and I had a little business.
3: Mrs. Beeston, I understand you discovered the murder.
4: Yes. I was just going upstairs when I heard voices in the library. I hesitated a minute because I didn't know Mr. Almesbury had a visitor. And then I heard the shot. I ran in just as a man was jumping over the railing of the patio. Mr. Almesbury was dead.
3: And this gun, you say, was lying just outside that French window on the patio?
0: Yes, Inspector. The window was opened. And when I went to close it, I saw the gun.
3: I see. This bruise across the victim's temple has me puzzled. If there was no struggle, and there are obviously no signs of one, where did the bruise come from?
4: Oh, I think I can explain that, Inspector. When I first ran in, my first thought was to get Mr. Almesbury to that couch. I just had lifted him out of the chair when the horrible sensation ran through me that he was dead. I let go suddenly, and his face fell hard against the desk. When I picked him up, his forehead was bruised.
3: I see. I can understand your shock, Mrs. Beeston.
4: Yes, Inspector. The whole thing was so unreal, I could scarcely believe it.
0: Look here, Inspector, I can't see that much headway is being made. All the while we're standing here, my uncle's murderer is getting farther and farther away.
3: Oh, I wouldn't say that exactly. I'd say he was getting much closer.
1: Closer? Inspector, you don't mean that...
3: That I know who did it, Miss Almesbury. Yes, that's exactly what I mean.
4: But that's impossible, Inspector. I saw the man myself escape through that window.
3: There was no man, Mrs. Beeston, and you know it. I'm arresting you, Mrs. Beeston, for the murder of your employer.
0: Why did the inspector arrest Mrs. Beeston? Do you know the clue? In a moment, we'll have the solution. But first...

0: And now, back to our story.
1: But, Inspector, I don't see what Mrs. Beeston said that leads you to accuse her.
2: Plenty, Miss Almesbury. But the thing that really gave her away was her explanation of how the bruise came to be on the victim's face. Mrs. Beeston explained it by saying that the bruise occurred when she dropped the body against the desk. What Mrs. Beeston didn't know when she cooked up that story was, dead bodies do not bruise. Obviously, the victim was struck on the temple to render him unconscious before the death shot was fired. And now, Mrs. Beeston, I think you'll agree with me, sometimes dead men do tell tales. Come along. We've got a ride to headquarters.

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2: It's mostly clear, 75 degrees at 8 o'clock. Good evening, I'm Steve Rexton. 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A record number of runners took part in the Chicago Marathon today. WGN Traffic, good news, no major problems to report at this hour. The 48th running of the Bank of America Chicago Marathon in the books. Tens of thousands of runners from all over the world took to the streets today. Kenya's Amos Kipruto, the overall race winner with a time of 2 hours, 1 minute, and 9 seconds. Hawi Fesa Geja of Ethiopia, the top women's finisher with a time of 2:13:33. WGN's Brian McCray says that the big race means big bucks for the city.
3: The marathon slated to boost Chicago's economic footprint. An independent study showing in 2025, the race generating more than $700 million, 4,000 jobs.
2: An estimated 54,000 runners took part in the marathon, the largest field ever. Chicago Cardinal Blaise Supich is inviting the faithful to join in prayers for Pope Leo ahead of his scheduled surgery this coming week. The Pope announced today that on the advice of doctors, he'll undergo surgery to remove a small nodule in his lung. Dr. Tom Pitts with Hudson Medical and Wellness says that the Pope's relatively good health is positive for his recovery, but there are concerns.
4: In a 71-year-old, of course, you're not 18, but it also depends on your baseline pulmonary status, your baseline health, blood pressure, diabetes, comorbid medical conditions. And of course, I'm not his doctor, but you know, the fact that he's ambulatory, he walks, he's very with it cognitively, that all bodes well for him. However, there are post-operative risks, you know, infection, inflammation.
2: The American Cancer Society says a lung nodule is a small abnormal area measuring less than an inch that sometimes appears on a CTA scan of the chest, a CT scan, rather, of the chest or abdomen. A Chicago man accused of stabbing a CTA worker to death last week has been charged with first-degree murder. 37-year-old Chavas Campbell also facing charges of armed robbery and for taking weapons on the CTA. Campbell allegedly stabbed CTA janitor Julian Mobley at a Green Line station when, according to police, Mobley stepped in to help a co-worker who was being sprayed with mace by a customer in a fare dispute. A federal judge late today ordered President Trump to cancel any remaining television commercials paid for with millions of dollars in taxpayer money to promote his political message. U.S. District Judge Jennifer Rochon in New York sided with a coalition that said that the ads were an illegal use of funds. And the president says Russia and Ukraine have agreed to an energy ceasefire in the 4.5-year-old war. But Ukrainian leaders say Russian attacks on energy sites continue. The announcement follows Trump's criticism of Zelensky for attacks on Russian diesel facilities. President also says it was time for Ukraine to get a new president, suggesting Zelensky hadn't done enough to end the war. The main airport in Riyadh, Saudi Arabia, has been hit by a second missile attack in 2 days. A Saudi military spokesperson says a projectile hit King Khalid International Airport earlier today, starting a fire and causing injuries. Houthi rebels in Yemen have claimed responsibility for a series of recent attacks on Saudi Arabia. WGN Sports Time 8:05. Bears lost to the Packers 31-7 on the road. The Blackhawks and Pittsburgh go at it at the UC Tuesday night. We'll have your pregame at 6:30. And the puck drop at 7 o'clock on 720 WGN and WGNradio.com. MLB playoff action tonight, game one of the NLCS. The Dodgers at the Brewers right now in the top of the third. The Dodgers up on the Brewers 1-0. And just getting underway out west, the Bulls at the Nuggets in NBA preseason action.
5: Well, after a beautiful Sunday, we'll continue to see these clear skies. Stick around for our overnight with southwest winds in place. That's going to keep us a bit more mild into our overnight. We'll dip down into the low 60s to start off our Monday, but get ready for some warm temperatures as we head into our Monday afternoon. In fact, we are going to be in record territory, forecasting a high of 85 degrees. Record currently sits at 84, so that warmth is going to continue into our Tuesday. In fact, waking up Tuesday morning, we're in the low 70s and warm back up into the low 80s by the afternoon. From the WGN Weather Center, I'm meteorologist Justin Hobbs.
2: A look at current temperatures, 76 at O'Hare, 77 at Midway, 72 at the lake. In Waukegan, 66, temperature reading of 71 in Kankakee. 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
6: Welcome. It is Verdict with Senator Ted Cruz, Ben Ferguson with you. It's so nice to have you with us wherever you are around the country, listening on radio stations. Also, a reminder, if you're listening on radio, we do the show as a podcast 3 days a week. So make sure you download Verdict with Ted Cruz wherever you get your podcast. Senator, we've got a lot to talk about in this show that we're doing right now. And also, you joined a very fun club this week as well. I'll tease that up more in a moment. But we've got a lot to chat about and what's happening ahead of these midterms.
7: Well, that's right. This week, the world remembered and mourned the third anniversary of the October 7th massacre. One of the most horrific terror attacks the world has ever seen. And while people across the globe were grieving, the rising Islamists who were taking over the Democrat Party were not. Instead, Zohran Mandavi, Abdul al-Sayed were, if anything, cheering on the terrorists and the murderers. Mandami's statement that he put out was shameful. We're going to break it down for you. And al-Sayed simply refused to acknowledge that anything had happened at all. It underscores the radicalism that is taking over today's Democrat Party. And it underscores the threat our nation faces in this upcoming election.
6: Yeah, we're going to talk about that and dive into a lot of the details in just a moment. But before we get to that, I do want to talk to you real quick about Compassion International. And I got to tell you, this is one of the coolest organizations I've ever worked with personally. Right now, somewhere in the world, there's a child that's waiting. Not waiting for a birthday, not waiting for Christmas, waiting for someone to choose them. And that's what Compassion International does every single day. They connect children living in poverty, extreme poverty, with someone who will know their name, who will pray for them, who will encourage them and help provide the food, the medical care, the education, and the hope they need through a local church. That's key, through a local church. Now, this year, Compassion is expanding into four new countries that are in desperate need: Malawi, Zambia, Cambodia, and Myanmar. Meaning there are thousands of children that are being reached for the very first time ever. Now, I want you to do what I do, and for just $43 a month, you can be the reason one child stops waiting. You can sponsor a child today at compassion.com. That's compassion.com. It's a great moment for your family, whether it's for your children to learn about helping others or your grandchildren, and use that as part of this tool. So again, sponsor a child today at compassion.com. That's compassion.com. All right, Senator, I want to start with something that really raised a lot of eyebrows, and that was Mamdani's statement that he made on the third anniversary of the horrific October 7th attacks. And there are a lot of people that were taken aback by what he said, because it wasn't just a day where he stood in solidarity for those that were brutally murdered and kidnapped and raped. He also threw out that there was, in essence, genocide that happened on the other side, going after the terrorists in the West Bank, in, as he described it, in Gaza. That was the part that I think shocked so many.
7: Well, Mamdani's statement was truly shameful, and it was released as an official public statement from the office of the mayor. And so I'm going to read you what exactly he put out. Today, Mayor Zohran Kwame Mamdani, by the way, I didn't know his middle name was Kwame, but they put it out every time they refer to him as Mayor Zohran Kwame Mamdani, released the following statement on the third anniversary of the October 7th attacks. Quote, "This day is profoundly painful for so many New Yorkers. It marks 3 years since the horrific war crimes of October 7th. On that day, Hamas killed more than 1,100 Israelis and abducted 251 others. We grieve alongside our many friends and neighbors who still carry that unthinkable loss." Now, Ben, frankly, if the statement had ended there, it would have been fine. Not terrific, but fine. He at least acknowledged that more than 1,100 Israelis were killed, that more than 200 were abducted. He did not acknowledge that women and girls were raped. He did not acknowledge that dozens of Americans were murdered and dozens more were kidnapped. He somehow left the Americans, victims of that atrocity, out of his statement. But if it had ended there, it would have been acceptable. But it didn't end there. Then what Mamdani really thought continues. So I'm going to return to the statement. Quote, "The suffering did not begin nor end that day. It instead continued through the Israeli government's devastating, ongoing genocide in Gaza, in which it has killed more than 74,000 Palestinians, including more than 21,000 children. Even since the so-called ceasefire, more than 1,400 Palestinians have been killed. That suffering is intensified with every Israeli bomb dropped on ambulances waiting outside hospitals, every drone strike targeting a residential building or journalist, and every shipment of food aid turned away at the border crossing. Many New Yorkers are reckoning with this unbearable grief, and we mourn alongside them, all while knowing that our tax dollars fund these war crimes. 3 years later, we must refuse to accept a world in which occupation and apartheid continue, where war crimes are met with impunity, and our federal government continues its complicity with every arms shipment. To honor the dead, we must fight for a world in which every person can live with freedom, safety, and dignity." And let me say, this man is a vicious, America-hating, propagandist liar. Understand that virtually every word that he said in the remainder of the statement and three-fourths of his statement on October 7th is blasting Israel and the Jews. Almost every word of it is a lie. Number one, the death tolls that he puts out are simply recycled from Hamas's propaganda, which he accepts with no hesitation at all. His claim that there is a genocide in Gaza is an utter and complete lie. It is false. There is not a genocide. That is not happening. And in fact, the Palestinian population continues to grow and grow and grow in Gaza and in the West Bank. Genocides do not result in populations growing dramatically. Who is it that wants to do a genocide? It is Hamas. When they chant from the river to the sea, what they mean is from the Jordan River to the sea, they want to eradicate Israel and kill every Jew in Israel. It is Hamas who is advocating a genocide. It is not Israel. Mamdani's statement talks about every drone strike targeting a residential building. By the way, they are focused on, among others, taking out Nasrallah, the head of Hezbollah, which that is how they took him out. And Mamdani was mourning that an America-hating, bigoted terrorist was taken out by the Israeli military in a defensive attack. This statement, you know, look, it's one thing if he wants to put out his vicious attack of Israel. Comrade Mamdani, we get it. You hate Israel. You hate Jews. you also hate Americans and Christians, but we get that. That's no surprise. But to do it on October 7th is grotesque. October 7th was the single worst one-day massacre of Jews since the Holocaust. Did Mamdani acknowledge the rapes? No. By the way, rapes on October 7th, which, to be clear, Hamas was so proud of that they videotaped and put out. They didn't hide them. I've watched video of Hamas terrorists carving the breasts off of women, playing soccer with the heads of Jews they murdered. And by the way, murdered Americans as well. And Mamdani takes that anniversary to instead say, I mourn for the Hamas terrorists who lost their life. It was disgraceful, and it's who Mamdani is.
6: Yeah, it really is who he is. We're going to take a very quick break. 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It is Verdict with Ted Cruz. Ben Ferguson with you. 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
1: 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High school sports are about teaching life lessons and helping students become better people.
2: My rec league goalie says he plays for the love of the game. You gave up 6 goals last week, Steve. Maybe play to win, huh? Like with Bet365. I get paid the second my team goes up big with early payouts. And I get profit boosts before

0: Welcome back. It is Verdict with Senator Ted Cruz. Ben Ferguson with you as well. And it's really nice to have you with us on radio stations as well around the country. 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Senator, I want to go back into what we were talking about with Mondani. And we were talking about not only his statement, but then his actions in New York and the crowds as well. They had a reaction to Mondani and the anti-Israel protesters as well. Mondani's hands are red. That's what they chanted.
1: Well, Mondani's statement was shameful. On the anniversary of October 7th, he attacked Israel. He accused them falsely of genocide. Three-fourths of his statement was simply blasting Israel and blasting America, to be clear, for supporting Israel. And yet, nonetheless, his radical base, that wasn't enough. Give a listen to this coverage of Mondami's behavior on Fox News. Give a listen.
2: The mayor of New York, Mondami, has just finished answering questions about his response to the October 7th events. And he took the opportunity to double down on his suggestion that Israel is a genocidal state. He used that word again, genocide. He insisted on doing that. Well, last night, Mondami was booed at a vigil, an October 7th vigil. Alexis McAdams joins me now. Tell me all about it, please, Alexis.
3: Hey, Stu. Well, it's interesting to see New York City's mayor under fire now from both sides, including people who went to bat for him to get him elected just last year. He's now accused of not being anti-Israel enough, while fellow Democrats say, Mondani, you've gone way too far. So on the third anniversary of the October 7th Hamas massacre, Mondani is accusing Israel of genocide, saying in part, many New Yorkers are reckoning with this unbearable grief and we mourn alongside them, all while knowing that our tax dollars fund these war crimes. He had to get a little dig there at the end. Even though Mondani has called for the arrest of Israeli Prime Minister Benjamin Netanyahu, it's really just not good enough for some of these pro-Palestinian protesters who showed up at a peace vigil and confronted the mayor. You can see people yelling and fighting here. We see this in New York often, but usually Mondani is not being yelled at too. He was holding a candle, Stew, surrounded by Jewish New Yorkers when he got called out. Watch. Yeah, Hamas chants and Hamas flags in New York City again. And some of those activists helped the Democratic Socialists win the mayor's election last year, now accusing him of turning his back on the Palestinian people, calling him a traitor.
4: And I want to end with a message for Zohran Mamdani. You have a chance to stand with the people of Palestine. Do not leave behind the cause that you campaigned on.
3: And Mamdani was asked about this just a short time ago. He doubled down on calling it a genocide, as you said, and says he's not bothered by the protests. Watch.
5: And when we're speaking of that genocide, we're speaking of one that has killed more than 74,000 Palestinians in the last 3 years. As for those protesting me, I am the mayor of New York City, and this is what I signed up for.
3: The mayor of New York City and also the mayor of a city that has the largest Jewish population outside of Israel. Ahead of the midterms, this exposes a big divide in the Democratic Party about Israel. Even one of the harshest critics, Mamdani, is just not accused of, accused now of not going far enough. So how do you win? I don't think you can.
0: Senator, you listen to that, and he really likes using this word, accusing Israel, over and over and over again. The people, by the way, that were attacked on October 7th and were massacred on October 7th and are surrounded by terrorists all around them and people that chant from the river to the sea. And he says, no, no, no, you should hate the Jewish people. They're the ones committing genocide. That is a key word he keeps saying.
1: Well, and you could hear the chanters yelling, long live Hamas, and waving Hamas flags. That is Mondami's base. Those are the activists who elected Mondami. Those are the people who put him in power, and that is right now the base of today's Democrat Party. Understand, Comrade Mondami is, I believe, the most powerful Democrat in the country. We are seeing a green-red alliance. We are seeing the Islamists and the communists coming together and taking over the Democrat Party. And look, the Islamists and communists, they don't agree on everything, but they agree on who they hate. They hate Jews, and they hate Christians,

0: They hate Israel, and they hate America. They hate the Constitution. They hate the rule of law. And at the end of the day, the Islamists and communists will turn on each other. Once they have eradicated the Jews and the Christians, once they have eradicated their enemies, ultimately the Islamists plan to kill the communists too. At the end of the day, they intend to prevail, but in the short term, they'll make common cause with the communists. And that is their chant, long live Hamas, is revealing. There are some people who say, oh, no, they're not supporting terrorism. They're advocating for a two-state solution. No, they are not. They are saying, long live Hamas. Hamas are terrorists who targeted civilians. They didn't attack military targets. They went house to house in Israel on October 7th, murdering civilians for one reason, because they are Jewish, kicking in doors, murdering elderly people, murdering children, murdering infants, raping women and girls. It was the systematic target of civilians on racist grounds. And by the way, you know what else Mamdani did on October 7th?
1: What was that?
0: He went out and ostentatiously had dinner at a New York City Palestinian restaurant that has an openly genocidal menu. And this is a... He ate at a place called Ayat Heinz Hall on the Upper West Side. And it is a restaurant that whose sister restaurant in Brooklyn has a menu section entitled, quote, From the River to the Sea. And this restaurant, the menu for Heinz Hall, features a map of what it calls Palestine. And that map is the entirety of Israel. It's not a two-state solution. It is showing what they want, which is to utterly obliterate Israel, to wipe it from the map, and to be clear, to murder every Jew living in Israel so that it is only Hamas Palestinians who remain. This is what he chose to do, not on any given day, but on October 7th, to make clear that if given a choice between civilians, children, or Hamas terrorists who murder civilians and rape children, he stands with Hamas and his base, no matter how much he does that, no matter how much he lies, no matter how much he slanders and attacks Israel and Jews. It's not enough for the radical base that is taking over the Democrat Party.
1: No, it really isn't. You couldn't agree with you more. We'll take a quick break. We'll come back. It is Verdict with Senator Ted Cruz. Don't forget, we do the show as a podcast 3 days a week. So download Verdict with Ted Cruz wherever you get your podcasts. A lot more coming up right after this.
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8: It's mostly clear, 75 degrees at 8:30. 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The Bears lost to the Packers 31-7 on the road. 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MLB playoff action tonight, game one of the NLCS. The Dodgers up on the Brewers 1-0 in the bottom of the fourth, and just getting underway. Well, underway for a little bit anyway. The Bulls and the Nuggets out west, preseason action. Nuggets have a slight lead in the first. A look at WGN traffic. No major problems to report at this hour. Well, it was indeed an ugly Bears loss to the Packers, but Green Bay honored the late Bears coach Mike Ditka with a moment of silence at Lambeau Field before the game. Ditka's family announced his death at the age of 86 on Friday. At least one world record was set during this morning's Chicago Marathon as Switzerland's Catherine De Bruyner scorched the 26.2-mile course in a time of 1:33.16. She set a new top mark in the women's wheelchair race. On the men's side of things, Marcel Hug finished the wheelchair race in 1:21.34, setting a new Chicago Marathon record in the event. The forecast from the WGN Chicago Weather Center, mostly clear tonight at a low of 61. Tomorrow, partly sunny, a high of 85. That could be a new record for that date if we hit it. Tuesday, partly cloudy and a high of 78. 75 at O'Hare, 76 at Midway, 71 at the lakefront. 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

Welcome back. It is Verdict with Senator Ted Cruz. Ben Ferguson with you as well. And as a reminder, if you're listening on radio stations around the country, we do this show as a podcast Monday, Wednesday, and Friday, so do not miss an episode. 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

0: Shows you can watch on YouTube as well. So if you want to watch the show, you can do that on YouTube. Just put in Verdict with Ted Cruz. Senator, Wednesday was a really important day, not only for policy, but for this country. It was something you worked really hard on that's now become a reality. That would be the Trump accounts. But now the auto enrollment aspect of this, which is going to be just massive. For helping so many children have a better life, a better future with these Trump accounts. And it's a moment where everyone, by the way, should be celebrating. This should not be partisan at all.
1: Well, that's exactly right. Wednesday was a remarkable day. I spent all day on Wednesday with President Trump. I started in the Oval Office with the president for a major policy announcement. And it was a policy announcement on the Trump accounts. The Trump accounts is legislation that I wrote that we passed into law last year that will be one of, if not the single most consequential element of President Trump's legacy. And this week on Wednesday, the president announced that the federal government is auto-enrolling every child in America for the Trump accounts. More than 70 million kids are having personal investment accounts open for them. This is a battle that I battled very hard internally within the administration to make happen, and we celebrated it happening this week. I want you to listen to this. Is from the Oval Office. I'm standing next to the president, next to the Resolute desk. I'm there with senior members of his administration, including Secretary Scott Bessent, the Secretary of the Treasury. I'm also there with Michael and Susan Dell, who've been extraordinarily generous, giving $6.25 billion, $250, to 25 million kids across this country for their Trump accounts, a massive charitable gift. Also with Brad Gerstner, the Silicon Valley venture capitalist, whose idea this was his brainchild. Give a listen to the press conference we had in the Oval Office.
2: Ted, please. Mr. President, congratulations. This is unquestionably going to be one of the biggest parts of your legacy as president. And on July 4th, the Trump accounts were launched, our nation's 250th birthday. It's a big, big deal. And today is a massive day that your administration is opening a personal investment account for every single kid in America. Over 70 million kids, every mom and dad out there, your child now has a personal investment account the Treasury Department has set up for you. And that personal investment account, if you have a newborn baby, $1,000 has already been invested in that account that goes straight to the stock market. And we also have incredibly generous philanthropists, Michael and Susan, $6.25 billion. They've given $250 to 25 million kids across America. We have these kids here, sixth and seventh graders. You guys now, each of you has an investment account, and you're going to be owners. You guys now own part of Apple. You own part of Dell Computers. You own part of McDonald's. Next time you go order a Big Mac, you should walk in and say, look, I own the place. That is powerful, and what's amazing is you start investing, and if you keep investing, and it grows, and you leave it in there and keep investing, and your family keeps investing, as you get older, you will get hundreds of thousands, and if you keep investing, literally millions of dollars in these accounts. You are owners, which is a big, big deal. And I'll tell you what's cool. Your administration designed the app. It's a beautiful app you can download from the Trump account store. But it makes it really easy for anyone to contribute to your account. You have a little QR code that you can send your next birthday party. You know, your Aunt Susie might get you an ugly sweater. And you might say to Aunt Susie, instead of the ugly sweater, how about put $50 in my Trump account? And you can pull it up on your phone and look at it and see it growing. And we are creating a whole new generation of capitalists. And I want to say your team, Scott and Frank and Kevin, have done an extraordinary job bird-dogging this. And today is an historic moment of legacy for every kid in America.
0: Senator, I got to tell you, not only is it cool for kids to get to go in the Oval Office, but to be in the Oval Office with the President of the United States of America, with these philanthropists, with you there, you getting to talk to them about these Trump accounts, and the QR code is another example of just the brilliance of using technology to the advantage for kids in their future. This is really, I think, a historic day, and it's going to be, I think, a massive part of not only Donald Trump's legacy, but to be honest with you, I think it's going to be a huge part of your legacy as one of those defining moments in your career.

0: career in the Senate where you got something done that can have a massive impact on so many Americans' lives.
1: Well, and let me take you behind the scenes, because one of the things we try to do in Verdict is not just cover what's in the headlines, but take you behind the scenes to what's really happening. And this announcement from the Oval Office was the result of a more than year-long battle. So if you go back to last year, we passed the Working Families Tax Cut, the big reconciliation bill, on July 4th of last year. And the Trump accounts provision, I fought tooth and nail to get it in. It was a huge battle. We had to fight with the Senate parliamentarian to get it in, had to work to build the support to keep it in. And one of the things that was a big battle is over this question of auto enroll. And there's a massive difference whether someone opts in or opts out. If you look at things like 401ks at your workplace, if an employee is required to affirmatively opt in to participate in the 401k, the retirement savings, you get much, much slower lower take-up rates than if you have to opt out, than if the default is you get the 401k unless you affirmatively go in and say, I don't want it. You end up with much smaller opt-in rates than you do if the default is you're in unless you opt out. That same thing is true for these Trump accounts. And so when I was writing it, my vision was always that these would be automatically created for every kid in America. Well, the career lawyers at Treasury, the deep state, they did not want auto enroll. And we were battling back and forth and back and forth. And fortunately, I had the support of the Trump White House. And so I wrote the language specifically to contemplate auto enroll. Well, when it was signed into law and when it was implemented a year later on July 4th of this year, Treasury, the career lawyers, succeeded in stopping auto enroll on July 4th. So when it launched on July 4th of this year, we didn't have auto enroll. And so we had, as of this week, about 7 million Trump accounts that parents had affirmatively gone and opened Trump accounts for their kids. Now, 7 million Trump accounts is great. We already have billions of dollars invested on behalf of those kids in the stock market. But 7 million is a very different number from 70 million. There are nationwide just over 70 million kids under 18 in America. So it's only about 10% of kids had opted in and created the accounts. And so I spent a year just going round and round with Treasury, battling with Treasury, and the career lawyers did not want to do it, did not want to do it. I went to Treasury and had breakfast with Scott Bessent, the Treasury Secretary, and front and center, this was the main topic, is we need to do auto-enroll. And auto-enroll matters for several things. One, because everyone participates. Two, because the $1,000, which is for every newborn, there are about 3.7 million newborns each year, you got to have an account for that $1,000 to go in and to start compounding. And if you wait for people to opt in, many newborns will never get their $1,000. But not only that, because these accounts can receive charity, you must have the account to be able to receive the charity. Michael and Susan Dell giving 25 million kids $250. Well, you know what? There were only 7 million accounts, so a lot of those 25 million couldn't get their $250 because they didn't have an account to put it in. So it was a huge policy question, and ultimately the reason we won the policy question is because President Trump leaned in and said, I want auto enroll, and so it happened. And what's amazing is you're now seeing bipartisan support for Trump accounts. Give a listen to this exchange, again, in the Oval Office with President Trump.
2: Says that for babies born in 2026, if you make the maximum contribution, the baby could have about $1.1 million by the time they're 28. Right. You were the ones that got this done for young parents. What message should that send to young parents as they head to the ballot box?
3: Well, very simple. We love your children. We take care of your children like no president has ever done, like no people have ever done. Ted, you want to address that, please?
4: Look, this is the future for kids, and it is transformational. And to give a sense of the broadness of the impact, a little over a month ago, Gavin Newsom had a press conference celebrating the Trump accounts, and Gavin Newsom praised you. Miracles could happen. Brad Gerstner was standing right next to him when Gavin Newsom said nice things about you and nice things about me, and lightning did not strike anything. That's an indication of just how powerful this is, and 10, 20, 30 years ago, the impact for kids having a stake, an ownership stake in the future. And Mr. President, You referenced personal investment accounts. This is going to move all of us towards personal investment accounts and having a stake in the future, and that is transformational.
3: We even had Adam Shifty Shift. Have you heard of him? He said phenomenal things. I said, replay that. I don't believe it. But he said incredible things about this. So that's nice.
5: Mr. President.
0: Take a very quick break. We'll come back. We got a lot more coming up on this. It is Verdict with Senator Ted Cruz. Ben Ferguson with you. A lot more ahead.
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1: 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You can also tell Siri or Alexa, play Vertical with Ted Cruz. We'll do it for you automatically. And you can watch most of the episodes we do on YouTube as well there. Senator, after this incredible day that you had, morning at the Oval Office, you got to join a very exclusive club. I rarely do I get to say you get to join a club that I was in before you were in it, so I'm going to take this moment and just, you know, I'm pretty sure you're in your 50s now, and it only took you 50-something years to join this very exclusive club. I may have done it in my early 20s. You got to go with the president on Marine One to head to Air Force One to then come to Texas for a rally that he was doing for Kim Paxson. But before we get to that, how amazing is Marine One?
2: Well, it's spectacular. And after we did this major policy announcement from the Oval Office, the president had invited me to join him going down to Texas. And we had a big rally in San Antonio Wednesday night, and the rally was for Ken Paxton for the Senate race, and so we left the Oval, we walked out to the South Lawn of the White House, and went and boarded Marine One, and I will say I'd never done that before. You're right, you got to fly on Marine One during the George W. Bush presidency, and I will have to admit, a little background for our listeners. Ben has been giving me grief about that for years, has been lording it over to me. And I have to admit, I had helicopter envy. I'm not going to dispute it. I'd never been on Marine One. I've been on Air Force One a bunch of times, but I've never been on Marine One. Usually, you drive to Andrews Air Force Base if you're riding on Air Force One, and you board the plane, and you wait for the president to come, and the president takes Marine One from the White House. And meet you there. Well, this time, since I was in the Oval and we were going straight, he invited me to join him. So I walked out. And by the way, there are two things that are new. Number one, this is a new Marine One. It's not the old one. It's a bigger, more powerful helicopter. So it was very cool. The inside, I tweeted out some pictures of the inside, but it's quite spacious. And it's very fast. It flies over 300 miles an hour. And so it's a very cool helicopter. And it actually is one of the first flights also from the new helipad. So President Trump had described how when the new Marine One is a bigger helicopter with a lot more power, and it used to land just on the grass in the South Lawn. We're all familiar with the images of the president walking out to Marine One, just walking across the grass. And the problem was the new helicopter was so powerful that it would rip up the grass. It was like churning it up and turning it into mud. And so the president said, well, let's build a helipad. And he built a really big helipad. With a giant symbol, the presidential symbol on a seal on it. And it's really cool. And he also built a walkway. So it always used to be that the president, and if he was flying with the first lady, the president and first lady would walk out over the grass. If it had rained, if it was bad weather, you'd get mud all over your shoes. If the first lady was wearing high heels, she would like get her heels sinking into the grass. You now have a walkway. So we got to board Marine One, and it was actually very cool. The president had Marine One circle around the White House to show me the ballroom. The ballroom is building, you know, for a long time they'd been building underground because the ballroom goes really deep with a lot of security apparatus down there. And so it had been below ground. It's now a lot has been done building the new ballroom. So we did a loop around. And then also the president had the helicopter take a detour. He's building a new golf course that is going to be an incredible golf course that is surrounded by water on three sides. So he had Marine One do a loop around the golf course, and then we went to Air Force One. Now, I will say Air Force One is also – this is the first time that I've flown on the new Air Force One that the president got from the Qataris. I've said before, I'm not a particularly keen on the fact that we got Air Force One from the Qataris. That being said, it is a ridiculously nice plane. It's a plane that cost billions of dollars to build. It's a 747, and it is the most luxurious plane. You know, Trump was saying he gave me a tour of the whole plane when we got on board, and it's got three bedrooms on it. And he was saying it's the most luxurious plane on the planet, and I believe that. Just having seen it, it looks like a super high-end yacht inside, like it's just, you know, gorgeous woodwork and leather. And his office is a big office where he's got a very cool desk. And you know, the old Air Force One, look, the old Air Force One is amazing. Although I will tell you, first time I joined Donald Trump on Air Force One was early in his first term. It was March of 2017. And I walked onto the plane and he greeted me and I said, nice plane, Mr. President. And he laughed and said, yeah, my old one was nicer. And my immediate response was, yeah. But it didn't have missiles, which he enjoyed. You've been on Air Force One as well. It's an amazing experience. Yeah. This new one is orders of magnitude nicer. So we flew to Texas and went to a rally in San Antonio, and it was in the Coliseum there. It was about 7,000 people. It was a packed house. And it was a rally for the election, for the midterms, and it was supporting all of the candidates running in Texas, but especially Ken Paxton. We've got a very close competitive Senate race. It's basically tied. I think we're going to win in November. I think Ken Paxton is going to be the next senator from Texas, and I have spent a ton of time. I've raised millions of dollars for Ken Paxton. My political apparatus has spent millions of dollars directly supporting Ken Paxton. But, Ben, this race comes down entirely to one thing, and that is turnout. The left is going to show up. They're mad. They're angry. They hate Donald Trump. We got to make sure conservatives show up. We got to make sure the MAGA base shows up. We got to make sure just common sense Texans show up. And this is true all over the country, that just common sense Americans show up. And so I'm really grateful. I joined President Trump last week at a big event he did in North Texas. And I joined him this week at a big event he did in San Antonio. And I'm very thankful that he's coming to Texas, because it's really helpful for rallying the MAGA base to come out. And he gave a 2-hour speech. I don't know how this guy, he's 80 years old, and the energy he's got. Look, I got to tell you, a bunch of us, 2 hours on our feet, our feet were hurting. I was wearing black cowboy boots. 2 hours on your feet in black cowboy boots, and your calves are throbbing. And Trump at age 80 just didn't pause at all. He kept going. He was praising Ken Paxton as the most conservative attorney general in the country, which I think is accurate. And he lit into James Tallarico in a way that was just, I mean, the guy is radical and extreme. And President Trump did a really good job of detailing his extreme record, whether it's saying God is non-binary or saying there's six different genders or saying that he wants to dismantle capitalism. But he also unloaded. So James Tallarico has been missing for 12 days from the campaign trail. He has disappeared.
1: Yeah.
2: That is weird. We're less than 30 days away from Election Day, and Tallarico is just nowhere. He's doing no public events. He has not been seen in public. Last time he was seen in public was with Robert De Niro at a fundraiser in New York 2 weeks ago. Listen to what Donald Trump said about Tallarico being absent.
3: Honey, I got that right, vegan. He's a vegan. He wants to eat a piece of lettuce, a little piece of lettuce, please. But he's been seen. You know, you haven't seen him in a couple of weeks. I hear the guy's disappeared. Nobody knows. You know where he is? He's sick because he's been forced to eat meat for political reasons, and he's throwing up all over the place. He's sick.
2: So, Ben, I got to say, you've been involved in politics your whole life. Have you ever seen a candidate in the closing 30 days of a very closely contested race disappear for 2 weeks? That's what James Tallarico has done, and frankly, it's weird.
1: Yeah, it's beyond weird, and it's a big question, and I'm sure donors are asking the same thing. If I'm putting all this money in your account, buddy, where the heck are you in the closing days of your campaign? We'll keep covering this, I can promise that. Don't forget, we do the show as a podcast, so download Verdict with Ted Cruz wherever you get your podcasts. And the Senator and I will see you back here on this radio station as well next week. Have a good one.
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12: It's mostly clear, 70 degrees at 9 o'clock. Good evening, I'm Steve Ruxton. The news is sponsored by Team Hochberger. A Chicago man is facing a long list of charges in the stabbing death of a CTA worker. WGN traffic, no major problems to report at this hour. Chicago Cardinal Blaise Supich is asking for prayers ahead of Pope Leo's surgery this week. The Pope will undergo surgery to remove a nodular lesion on his lung. Hudson Medical and Wellness Doctor Tom Pitts says no one should jump to any conclusion about the Pope's condition.
13: It's a good thing that they found this in an early stage. And also it's a lung nodule at this point, which is a finding, not a diagnosis. And that's why, you know, surgery here planned is probably a good idea. It sounds like his medical team has chosen this path. It could be for diagnosis. This may be a biopsy.
12: The 71-year-old Chicago native, who is also the first American-born pope, says a nodule was found at an early stage and was circumscribed or well localized. A 37-year-old Chicago man is facing a number of charges, including first-degree murder in the stabbing death of a CTA worker last week. Police say Shavaz Campbell allegedly stabbed CTA janitor Julian Mobley at a Green Line station as Mobley stepped in to help a co-worker who was in a dispute with another customer. Union leaders say the fatal stabbing of Mobley highlights dangerous daily working conditions.
14: I challenge them to come out, ride the bus with us, ride the trains. All we want to do is earn a living. We don't come here to be assaulted, whether it's spat on, cussed out, punched, attacked. Nobody goes to work to do that.
12: Mobley is the second CTA employee killed on the job this year, fueling union demands for armed security across the entire rail network. The number is pretty staggering for today's Bank of America Chicago Marathon. About 54,000 runners took part in the race. That's a record. And a crowd estimated 1.7 million came out to cheer on the runners. Former Cubs first baseman and World Series champ Anthony Rizzo ran the race along with former teammate Jake Arrieta. Rizzo spoke to WGN before the race. He said he was raising money for his Anthony Rizzo Foundation, which supports pediatric cancer patients and their families.
15: There's so many families, unfortunately, that are going through the cancer battle right now as a family of young ones. So for us to be able to raise money for pediatric cancer to help those families directly pay for finances is everything to us. So we have 26 runners on our team, and we're excited to be here running for this cause and to run 26.2.
12: And Christina joined the crowd to cheer on her favorite runner.
16: Well, this is his 11th marathon. 11. Last year, he did 3 in a row. He did London, Tokyo, and Chicago within a 6-month period.
12: Kenya's Amos Kipruto, the overall race winner with a time of 2 hours, 1 minute, and 9 seconds. Hawi Fesa Geja of Ethiopia, the top women's finisher, with a time of 2:13:33. Details sketchy, but President Trump says the Ukraine and Russia have agreed not to attack each other's energy sites. The announcement follows Trump's criticism of Ukrainian President Zelensky for attacks on Russian diesel facilities. News Nation's Tom Dempsey has more.
7: President Trump accused Zelensky of wanting to make problems for the world and saying he ignored U.S. warnings not to hit Russian oil refineries. All these comments came after President Trump recently announced that Russia would start supplying hundreds of thousands of tons of diesel fuel to the United States and other countries, all to help deal with these surging prices related back to the Iran war and the impact on the Hormuz Strait.
12: The president has warned both sides not to break that energy ceasefire. WGN Sports Time 9:05. The Bears lost to the Packers 31-7 on the road. The Blackhawks and the Penguins at the UC Tuesday night. Boy, have your pregame at 6:30, puck drop at 7 on 720 WGN and WGNRadio.com. In Milwaukee, game one of the NLCS, Dodgers at the Brewers. Brewers up on the Dodgers right now, 2-1 in the top of the sixth. NBA preseason action, the Bulls with a slight lead over the Nuggets in the second.
11: Well, after a beautiful Sunday, we'll continue to see these clear skies stick around for our overnight. With southwest winds in place, that's going to keep us a bit more mild into our overnight. We'll dip down into the low 60s to start off our Monday, but get ready for some warm temperatures as we head into our Monday afternoon. In fact, we are going to be in record territory, forecasting a high of 85 degrees. Record currently sits at 84, so that warmth is going to continue into our Tuesday. In fact, waking up Tuesday morning, we're in the low 70s and warm back up into the low 80s by the afternoon. From the WGN Weather Center, I'm meteorologist Justin Hobbs.
12: 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I'm Steve Ruxton, WGN Radio News.
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1: All right, Billy Cunningham, the great American. What a wonderful Sunday night it's going to be. A lot of fast-breaking news we have to get you up to date on. What's happening with the Tallarico story and more. Plus, we have guest plan coming up. I hope it all turns out to be accurate. That's going to fill in the blanks of some, including Dr. Abdul and some of his questioning this morning on some of the morning talk shows was really unbelievable. How most of the mainstream media let him slither away from many of his family connections to Al-Qaeda and to the Muslim Brotherhood. And they let him get away with it without follow-up questions, nor would they allow any so-called Republican to even get close to the kind of avoidance of reality that Dr. Abdul, who's not a doctor in Michigan, will say and do about anything. But let's dive in head first into the story about Tallarico finally speaks, and I think he just made things worse. As you know, probably in the minds of the Democrats, they have to turn 4 seats. They got a 53-seat majority if you count Collins and Murkowski more or less as Republicans. Maybe not, but 53 is a number. Means they have to turn 4. And in their minds, that they fashioned 4 seats to turn. Number one was Texas. Believe it or not, there's going to be close to $500 billion. I said billion dollars. $400 to $500 million will be spent in Texas, close to $1 billion on political ads, etc. That race is hotter than the hinges of hell. That would be a turn. Secondly, in the state of Ohio, of course, where I'm broadcasting from, they've targeted Ohio because they believe that a 50-year-old socialist named Sherrod Brown, who has ubiquitous name ID here, will beat Senator John Husted, who's been in Washington about a year. Of course, he's been in politics, Sherrod Brown, for 50 years, complaining about the way things are, having done nothing in office but support Bernie Sanders. That's number two. Number three, of course, was Maine with Susan Collins. And, of course, she ran against the Nazi. And the recent debate involving Susan Collins has her tied in the polls. So that may not work out. And then, then the other state is North Carolina. And sadly, North Carolina appears to have slipped from the grasp. So that's one of the four they need. The other three would be Maine, Ohio, and Texas, assuming you hold the other seats. So in Michigan, which is a Democratic seat, Senator Levin is retiring. It's critical in Michigan to hold that seat, but it's critical in Texas to win the seat for a Democrat, which hasn't happened in about

30 years. And so the president got involved and picked Ken Paxton over John Cornyn. And Paxton would do a better job in the Senate than Cornyn would do. But the Democrats had a tough choice between a radical leftist African-American communist or a left-wing 36-year-old who believes that Jesus Christ is binary and that the Blessed Virgin Mary is a skank. So they picked, who did they pick? James Tallarico. And they hoped and hoped and hoped that this guy would develop into a great candidate, having been in the state Senate in Texas for a while with a little bit of ridiculous comments. They thought they could turn the state. Then a couple days ago, the bombshells began to explode. Seemingly, for about 13 days, in the middle of this hotly contested race, the candidate decided to take time off. Wasn't 5 days or 8 days or 10 days, 13 days in between appearances. And about day five, six, or seven, even the local Democratic media in Austin, Dallas, and Houston began to say, wait a minute, something's wrong about this. His staff put out the idea that he had the flu. And the flu can be nasty. Yours truly has had it once or twice. I assume you've had it once or twice. You feel like your body is dying and dead. To have the flu for 13 days for a somewhat healthy 36-year-old with diabetes, by the way, but nonetheless, relatively healthy, would be a long time off. So rumor started. Where is he? What's he doing? And according to media accounts out of Austin, which is thoroughly a blue Democratic city and a red sea in Texas, reporters stationed themselves outside of his residence around in the suburbs of Austin, Texas, to see what's going on, what's happening. There was no appearance whatsoever of James Tallarico coming or going. And so a story started on Thursday or Friday, about two, three days ago, that Tallarico was seen at something called the Linder Center of Hope in Mason, Ohio. Now, you're listening to a guy who knows the Linders very well, extremely well. In fact, my mother, Mary Ellen Cunningham, worked for the founder of the Linder Center of Hope. I've been connected to the Linder family here in Cincinnati about for the last 50 years. There's not a better family who are more, shall we say, generous with the time and money than the Linders. They're also billionaires. Carl Linder is junior, but he lived to the age of 90. His father was Carl Sr. Carl Jr. owned the Reds for a long period of time. His son, Trey, Carl Linder III, owns an MLS franchise. They own banks and brokerage firms and shopping centers. They're rich. So because many members of their family over the years had developed certain addictions and or mental difficulties, about 20 years ago, the family, the Linder family, bought 50 acres of real estate in a place called Mason, Ohio, which is in Warren County. I've not been in it, but I've been through it, and I've been around it most of my adult life. One of my family members, somewhat extended, had a drug problem. I made some telephone calls and got her into the Linder Center of Hope in Mason, Ohio, which is in Warren County, Ohio, which is the county, one county directly north of Hamilton County, Cincinnati, where I'm broadcasting from. It's a private facility. It's a hands-on care. It's the best mental health or addiction facility in this part of the country. If you're rich and famous, or if you're a schlep with available bed space, you can get into the Linder Center of Hope. And if you don't have money to pay, they can work it out. Many times they charge zero. It's a private facility to help individuals with mental disorders and or drug addiction, alcoholism, etc., inpatient. Normally it's 4 to 8 weeks, could be longer. And so there was speculation the last 2 or 3 days that Tallarico had gone from a small municipal airport outside of Austin, Texas, and had made the trip to a small airport called the Butler County Regional Airport in the county next to Warren County, which is Butler County. It's about a 30-minute drive from the Butler County Regional Airport to the Linder Center of Hope in Mason, Ohio, a trek I'm eminently familiar with. If I had difficulties, many think I do, mental health or otherwise, I would go to the Linder Center of Hope. It's private,
privately funded by the Linder family. There's not a better family in the tri-state than the Linders, and of course the Farmers too, and the Joseph family, and the Barrett family, some of the blue bloods of Cincinnati. And the Linder family began with the three boys opening up a convenience store called United Dairy Farmers, UDF. That's how they started, with literally nothing in the 1930s and 40s. And over the years, they have a large extended family. And the Linder Center of Hope is well known in the tri-state area, Ohio, Kentucky, and in Indiana. 3 or 4 years ago, a friend of James Tallarico named Judge Hidalgo, she had some difficulties, and she talked about this freely. And she went to the Linder Center of Hope, a little bit north of Cincinnati, in a great area called Mason. And she got treatment there, and I understand Judge Hidalgo is doing well, and she's a friend of James Tallarico. And there's been work done by Nick Sorter and by Carolyn Wren, who's with Steve Bannon every now and then, and Benny Johnson, who I respect greatly, that they had a private plane on Thursday night, left a small municipal airport outside of Austin, Texas, and flew where? To the Butler County Regional Airport outside of Hamilton, Ohio, 30 minutes from the Linder Center of Hope. I would say the records look to be accurate and true, but anything on the internet, you take it with a grain of salt. But there's a flight record of a Tallarico-funded airport airplane used for campaign purposes, according to Caroline Wren and Nick Sorter, who left a small municipal airport outside of Austin, Texas, and flew into the Butler County Regional Airport Thursday night, and then left there about 9:25 a.m. on Friday morning, same plane, and flew back to Texas. Now, could that be a coincidence? Yes. How many planes, private planes, fly that route between those two airports every year? I would say none. For those familiar with Butler County Regional Airport, it's very small. It's for small little planes and private jets, and that's about it. It's about 30 miles from CVG, the main airport. And here in the tri-state area, we have three or four of these more or less private airfields, and that's one of them, but it would not handle anything larger than a G7. So according to the internet, looking to my right, there is flight data of a plane that took off outside of Austin that flew into Hamilton, Ohio, which has got to be the only time this year that any plane made that trek. And the claim is made that a telephone call took place between a person and the Linder Center of Hope, which was made on Saturday. That's what's alleged, shall I say, on the internet, and many of the things I've read, that seems to indicate a conversation allegedly took place between a person identified as a relative of James Tallarico, and you may go to PJ Media to check this one out. The audio is there, in which a person called to say, you know what, I want to check on James Tallarico. Okay, well, and according to this audio, it appears to be an older woman giving out information that James Tallarico is not currently a patient, but he may have been a patient and just released in the last 24 hours. I would consider it nearly impossible for the Linder Center of Hope to give out information over the telephone to anybody. You know what I'm saying? That would be highly unusual. I can't imagine it occurring. I can't imagine that some woman, because someone called to ask about a guy named James Tallarico and gave some sort of a code, that over the telephone anybody would give out that kind of information. I profoundly and seriously doubt it. Is it possible that a person on the other line made a mistake? I guess it's possible. But when you deal with the Linder Center of Hope, I don't think it's reasonable to assume the telephone call ever took place. Check out, if you want to, also townhall.com. The caller, the caller who is identified as Ryan Amacher, gives his name as Tim, said he's Tallarico's cousin, and he's trying to send Tallarico in that hospital a care package. He says he has a code. The staffer says, okay, you have a code. He then gives four digits, which could not have been accurate. Maybe it was. I can't imagine that Tallarico would give to
representatives of townhall.com is code, if he was there. And I don't know if he was there or not. The staffer says, I do not see that name here, so maybe he's been discharged. And then the caller says, but was he there? The staffer says, he could have been. I'm not at the computer that I can pull it up and look at it. He then spells Tallarico's name, and the staffer says, she'll go check it out. The staffer says, she'll go check it out. Then the staffer allegedly comes back and says, I did not find anyone with the name for the last 4 days that's been discharged, and they're not here in the building. Then she said, well, let's see, what is today? Looks like he was just...

0: it did. And secondly, there's also on the internet, which you believe half of what you see and none of what you hear, that the Lender Center of Hope issued a press release saying that James Tallarico was never a patient here. I find that hard to believe, too. These facilities don't talk to anybody. And so this has given rise to the fact that Tallarico himself has given two different versions of how he was treated for this mysterious flu. He first said he was treated, it got so bad, he went to an urgent care. There'd be a record of that, correct? I've been to urgent care in my life once in Naples, Florida, but they get your name, your address, how do you pay for it? There's a record. And then he said yesterday that he was treated by his own doctor. So there's a wide difference between Tallarico saying I went to urgent care or my own doctor treated me for a flu for 13 days. Doesn't make sense. So at this point, the White House, Stephen Miller, this morning at 10:45 a.m., called for the Tallarico campaign to release the medical records, to give your doctor a release to say, release my medical records, or give the urgent care a release saying, release my medical records, to clear up any doubt. Would I be shocked if Tallarico was having mental disorders? No. 25% of Americans do. Would I be shocked if this was all made up? No, I wouldn't be shocked about that either. In fact, it's pretty hard right now to shock the great American, the voice of the common man and woman. It's hard. I'm not shocked about anything anymore. I do know that in Texas, registration to vote ended on October the 4th, and that early voting begins in Texas on October 19th until October 30th, and the election November the 3rd. And so to have the candidate, not a surrogate or a campaign manager, but to have the candidate disappear for 13 days in the middle of a hotly contested race critical to who controls U.S. Senate is a big deal. And somebody in the campaign, and there's been reports online, which I believe hardly none of what I read online and none of what I hear, half of what I see, that staffers have said the guy's half nuts, which might be the case politically. But there's no evidence at this point that Tallarico has had mental difficulties in the past or that, other than internet rumors, he was at this Lender Center of Hope. Now, why would the internet pick a place 10 miles from my broadcast site to indicate he came to this facility as opposed to hundreds all over the country? It might have been Judge Hidalgo when she was treated for 7 weeks for some difficulties that she talks about. She's a circuit court judge in Texas, and they know each other quite well. There's the hook that say Tallarico discreetly could come to Mason, Ohio. And so what do you think? Do you believe some of it, half of it, or none of it? At this point, I do not believe the Lender Center of Hope gave out any information to anyone over the telephone. Period. End of sentence. That's it. I don't believe that happened. Your comments and the importance of that race. Let's continue. 24 minutes after the hour. Bill Cunningham, The Great American, live with you every Sunday night.
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0: So I think there's enough smoke, but likely no fire. The Lender Center of Hope allegedly has issued a press release this evening refuting that they made a statement that James Tallarico has never received treatment at the center. They're refuting the statement made allegedly by an employee over the phone. Is that the same as refuting that Tallarico was there? They're saying nothing over the phone like that took place, and they record everything. So I don't know. There's enough negativity, enough reasons not to vote for James Tallarico other than allegations that he was treated voluntarily into a mental facility 10 miles from where I broadcast from, called the Lender Center of Hope. There's enough of the issues. Now, if the other part is true, I would assume someone's going to chase that down. And if it's true that he's lied repeatedly about this, he's more done than a well-done steak. We continue. Your comments are next. 866-647-7337. Bill Cunningham every Sunday night.
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2: It's mostly clear, 70 degrees at 9:30. Good evening. I'm Steve Ruxton. 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A former president and first lady made the scene at the Chicago Marathon today.

0: WGN Sports Bears lost to the Packers 31-7 on the road. The Blackhawks in Pittsburgh at the UC Tuesday night. 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NFL playoff action tonight. The NLCS game one right now. The Brewers leading the Dodgers 2-1 in the sixth. And they're in halftime out in Denver. The Bulls leading the Nuggets 68-59. WGN traffic, no major problems to report at this hour. Former President Bill Clinton and Hillary Clinton greeted daughter Chelsea today as she finished her first Chicago Marathon in just under 3 hours and 48 minutes. Chelsea Clinton ran for the organization Every Mother Counts. It's an organization that works to make pregnancy and childbirth safer for women in the U.S. and around the world. An annual tailgate on the southwest side today brought Bears fans together for the Packers game, of course, and to remember former coach Mike Ditka, who died late last week. The first and 10 tailgate took place near 35th Street and Damon. A federal judge late today ordered President Trump to cancel any remaining television commercials paid for with millions of dollars in taxpayer money to promote his personal political message. The judge agreed with a coalition that challenged the ad, saying they're an illegal use of funds. The forecast from the WGN Chicago Weather Center, mostly clear for the overnight. At a low of 61 tomorrow, partly sunny. We could hit a new record high for that day of 85. Right now, 70 at O'Hare. 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
10: All right, now let's continue and never stop. Let's continue. Election's about 3 weeks away. Many, including yours truly, has already voted. And so it would not be a good form for a hotly contested Senate race for the candidate to leave for 13 days. That is what's fishy as hell, unless he's a very sick man. And if so, I would dispel these internet rumors quickly. And AI, I can't tell the difference between AI and like life. Anyway, in 5 years, according to the experts, we're all going to be dead anyway of AI, but we'll see about that. We'll find out when it happens. I just don't want to think that someone in the middle of a campaign, because of the pressure, who wants to be a U.S. senator, now that's pressure right there, would actually crack and be treated at some facility, of course, 10 miles from where I broadcast from in Cincinnati, Ohio. Unbelievable. And I mean unbelievable, it's unbelievable. What they should have done when this thing started 4 or 5 days ago, the metastasized the last 24 hours, is put a stake in the heart of the conspiracy rumors and give out irrefutable proof that Tallarico was at home, because here's a sworn statement from my doctor, who I saw 3 or 4 times. Here's the number of scripts I received, and this is what I did to help my flu conditions. I've had the flu, and when it happens, normally you simply have to play it out, but you can get certain medications to assist in the rapidity of the recovery. And then if he went to urgent care, he said he went to urgent care. Then he said he only saw his own doctor. There's a difference. So just if he went to urgent care, which is his first statement, release urgent care and let him release the information. I was physically, at this point, 5 days into it, and I still wasn't recovering. And if it was his private doctor, give a statement, as Stephen Miller of the White House has said, please issue a statement and tell your doctor to release a statement how many times that the doctor personally saw James Tallarico, that he could not have been in the Lindner Center of Hope because he was in Austin, Texas, and I was treating him. Do all those things, and it's over with. It makes me think maybe Tallarico and his campaign see an opening here, the old Texas two-step, to put out indications he was gone somehow, but then in about a week pull the rug out from under Ken Paxton, who, by the way, earlier today poo-pooed the idea that Tallarico was getting help for mental disorders. So Paxton's not buying into it, but Stephen Miller of the White House might be. And so why go through this when there's so many other pieces of repertorial evidence that Tallarico should never be in the Senate anyway? Right? He doesn't belong in the Senate. Doesn't belong in the Texas State Senate. Certainly doesn't belong in the United States Senate with his viewpoints. He would caucus quickly with the most radical elements of the Democratic Party in the Senate. And if you got to vote for someone, I vote for someone who's going to caucus with Republicans as opposed to someone caucusing with Democrats. All the Republicans urinate me off quite a bit anyway. There's not much is done because the majority leader from South Dakota has no idea what the hell he's doing. And most of the things we wanted to get done have not gotten done. But if Democrats are elected, none of the things we want will get done. And that will usher in a period from which America may not exit. If the Democrats take over the presidency, the House, and the Senate, and do what they say they're going to do. Let's continue. I want to get your view on that and so much more. And, Ronald Reagan said America is only one generation away from losing our freedoms. And you put the radical Islamists together, along with the green environmental people, now you got a serious problem. If you take the progressives and the liberal Democrats, add on top of that the socialist Democrats of America, and on top of that, the radical leftists who are part of the green movement, and on top of that, radical Islamists like Mamdani and Dr. Abdul and their sympathizers like Tallarico and Sherrod Brown. And now you got problems. And Troy Jackson in Maine put them in the mix too. They can do some real mischief, but Trump would veto most of their idiocy. But come a couple years, House and the Senate, the first thing the Democrats will do in the Senate is get rid of the filibuster. It takes 51 votes to do anything. And then you got the House, the Senate, the presidency with President Ocasio-Cortez, and head of the Senate might be still Chuck Schumer in that case, along with Hakeem Jeffries or someone to his left. And now the real problems start with new states, getting rid of parts of the immigration laws relative to the southern border, make sure the prisons, federal prisons, release all the inmates, which is what they're campaigning on, and then away we go. So we got problems. Well, let's continue to take some calls. 866-647-7337. Coming up later is Rabbi Daniel Schoenbuch to talk about the matters at risk with Mamdani and Dr. Abdul. Also later on is Leland Vittert of News Nation, good friend of Sean Compton, my buddy, and also Sean Hannity. We talk about that later on. So let's go to some calls. And I do not accept the fact that the Lindner Center of Hope would give over the telephone in a telephone conversation the status of one of their alleged patients. And it appears the Lindner Center of Hope, unless this is AI, issued a statement tonight that James Tallarico was never a patient there. Anyway. So this whole story could collapse by daybreak. If it doesn't collapse, the campaign itself could cause it to go away by issuing irrefutable documents, which they've not done. And each time that Tallarico lies about his medical treatment and care, once by saying it was at the urgent care, another time saying, my own doctor was the only doctor I saw. He argues with himself, it'd be better if he had a candidate simply to tell the truth.

0: And if the truth is, because I'm diabetic, that this flu was a nasty strain, and I was down for 13 days, incapable of making telephone calls or going online, okay, so be it. And there's enough to argue against Tallarico without using the flight to the Linder Center of Hope, operated by great people doing good things. So let's continue. And 866-647-7337. Danny in Oklahoma, the home of the Sooners, with a great victory over Texas. T is for Texas and T is for Tennessee. Danny, first of all, what about the Red River clash? What are your thoughts on Oklahoma beating Texas?
1: Now, I'll tell you what, that team showed a lot of character. You know, we're proud of them, of course, but that was quite the game. You know, we really went in there, you know, thinking that maybe we could just keep the score close, but it was a surprise, but it's a good feeling, you know, and you start, you know, the season 2-2, and but we're proud of them. And
0: maybe Archie Manning is not as good as his uncles.
1: Yeah, I think you're right.
0: I think I'm right about that.
1: A couple of things to run by you. You know, the first of all, I hope the Republicans, you brought up the filibuster, I hope the Republicans before the midterm elections will show some guts and scrap the filibuster, and let's get some, you know, things done.
0: Happened? Senator John Thune has said repeatedly he doesn't have the votes. So he needs 51 votes to get rid of the filibuster. He doesn't, and there's 53 Republicans. He named five or six Republicans that won't vote to get rid of it. When the Democrats take over, which will happen at some point, they have vowed to get rid of the filibuster with a 51 vote number and pass whatever hell they want. And with a compliant president, we're in trouble.
1: Absolutely. And just look at what's going on in Western Europe with the United Kingdom and especially France. The socialist Democrats are over there riding in the streets against a liberal socialist government. Does anybody over here in our country think, Bill, that if they vote for a Democrat this November, that their ideals are going to be any different during the 4 years of the Biden years? Open borders, and, you know, hyperinflation.
0: Well, we know what happened. This wasn't 20 years. This was 2021 to 2025, 21% inflation, gasoline $5.05 a gallon, open borders, and we know what's going to happen. And so I've not heard a Democrat yet say, other than I hate Donald Trump, what policies do you have to change the cost of gasoline? What policies do you have to get rid of the inflation that your guy created with 21%, and every economist said it takes 1 to 3 years after inflation in 1 year for that ripple to go through the economy. We're still in the middle of the Biden economy. Here we are, not even 2 years later, and what Donald Trump is trying to, Donald Trump thus far has had 5% inflation, 21%, that's 26%. So if you've not gotten a 26% pay raise the last 6 years, you're falling behind because of, and 80-90% of that is because of the Democrats, and they propose the same policies that caused the 21% inflation. You know what I'm saying? And people forget.
1: They want to close more refineries, and while the conservatives were trying to get a lot of those oil refineries back online, that will drive oil prices down.
0: Well, I'm waiting to hear a Democrat to say, you know what, we got great ideas to have the policies, the end of our policies that we predicted. And thus far, the media will not cover it as such, because their policy was get rid of nuclear power, get rid of oil, gasoline, and coal, do not have refinery expansion, get rid of the XL pipeline, get rid of that damn thing also. And as a consequence, what's going to happen to prices, do you think? It's going to be back up to $5 a gallon. Their policies cause the opposite of what we want, and we know it because it's already happened, and damn it, the media will not report on what they've done. It is ridiculous. You know, Democrats killed 27 refineries when they had a chance to do so. 27. They killed the Keystone XL pipeline. They drained the oil reserves. They banned offshore drilling. And they blame drilling on most government properties, and they blame Trump for all that. And the American people are so flummoxed, they can't recognize reality. You know, I'm kind of frustrated, Danny.
1: Yeah, well, understandable. I mean, that's what it takes, you know, to wake people up, you know, is we have to show some outrage. And
0: we have to vote.
1: I'll tell you, Bill, and, you know, the other thing real quick I would say is when it comes to nationalism, the liberals are real big on us being, supporting nationalism.
0: Right.
1: They never complain about, you know, Western countries should, you know, they put a guilt trip on us for believing in nationalism and not globalism. But yet they say nothing about all these communist countries that believe in nationalism. They don't say anything about the organ harvesting that goes on in China.
0: I got a guess on that next Sunday night. This guy wrote a book on the Communist Chinese Party, what they do to the Uyghurs, what they do to women who get pregnant, that have healthy babies, require brutal abortions, and what they do to organ harvesting by killing healthy men and women in prison, harvesting their body and their organs for profit. It's incredible. And, of course, one of the main members of the Human Rights Commission by the UN, number one, Iran is the chair, and the China communists are on the committee about human rights.
1: Yeah. Well, I'm glad that the Senate and our Congress, they're finally passing some legislation, you know, condemning,
0: I hope,
1: you know, those things that go on in these communist countries, especially in China.
0: I hope.
1: And
0: all I have is hope. All I have, you know, Danny, I got to run. I have a fear. I may not be with you in 5 or 10 years, but when the Democrats seize complete control using all their leftist friends, all the Islamists and the green movement individuals, add them all together, and they nuke the filibuster, they control the House, the Senate, the presidency, and then quickly add 4 to 8 justices to the U.S. Supreme Court, which Congress can do. Bill Maher is wrong. Congress can do it. And you're going to have a bunch of radical leftists in charge of the U.S. Supreme Court that'll declare everything that Congress does is constitutional. House and the Senate will be controlled by AOC and by, Senator Tallarico, and Senator Dr. Abdul will be in charge. Can you imagine the country they would forge if that mentality took over America? What will we look like? I may not be here in 5 or 10 years to see it, but I guarantee you, if that happens, America, as we know it, would cease to exist. Women will be wearing burqas. And I saw a woman this morning at a breakfast place in Cincinnati, Ohio, the first one I've seen, wearing a full-length burqa. And she had a little napkin over her nose and mouth, and she picked it up to put in the scrambled eggs. First time I've seen a burqa.
1: Will look like the United Kingdom and France. One other thing, I can understand what Trump, where he's going with Iran not getting a nuke. Can you imagine if Iran got a nuke and used it in the Western world? You know what it would do to our supply chain?
0: Oh, well, the world would end as we know it, because Israel would quickly respond, and literally they have 500 nuclear missiles aimed at their enemies, and if they would set off a nuke over Iowa, an EMP, and they have missile technology, we would go back to the dark ages. Now we got problems. And Donald Trump is keeping us from all that because, let's face it, the Democratic Party, every one of them, except John Fetterman, get out of Iran now. Let them have a nuclear weapon. Let them have a nuclear weapon. It may take a month, a year, 2 years, 3 years. Get a nuclear weapon. Use it on Israel. It is a death cult. Just like Al-Qaeda is a death cult, the leadership of Iran is a death cult. They're homicidal, suicidal, and genocidal. And they want to get a nuclear weapon to use it, and they would. Imagine the world then. We'd have a little bigger problems. I just filled up my Chevy Blazer about 6 p.m. in Cincinnati. It was $3.49 a gallon. And I'm thinking maybe, when the media reports this, give me the price per gallon in the blue states, and give me the price per gallon in the red states. And let's see if there's a difference. 50 minutes after the hour. Bill Cunningham, the Great American, with you every Sunday night.
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1: From the streets to the debate stage, the fight over flock cameras gets personal. I'm Mike Vaccaro, News Nation Washington Bureau Chief. If you think you've never seen a flock camera before, don't worry, because chances are they've seen you. Now, police use of the license plate scanning devices is a hot-button issue on the campaign trail, sparking this heated and personal exchange in Thursday's News Nation Wood TV Senate debate in Michigan.
2: When he was in Congress, he literally told somebody from the stand, if you don't know your privacy is being violated, is your privacy really being violated? It's like the Peeping Tom vote he's going after.
3: Why would that bother you? Well, if you have someone in your family that might be on the
2: watch list. Are you going to go ahead and say that go ahead and say it.
3: Did you not have family?
1: Supporters say the technology can help solve crimes, while critics raise questions about privacy and police misuse. Amid the backlash, Flock just announced a voluntary staff buyout program with the aim of shedding about 18% of its workforce. I'm Mike Vaccaro, and this is the News Nation Political Minute.

0: I'm Billy Cunningham. Let's continue now, and we'll continue to follow the kind of the news on James Tallarico, whether he did or did not go to a mental health facility about 10 miles from where I broadcast from in Mason, Ohio, called Linder Center of Hope. The center itself appears to have issued a statement saying he was never a patient. And so if I were you, I'd put that issue to the side until it's confirmed somehow. Let's think about the important matters of Texas turning toward a radical so-called minister who is in the state Senate saying that boys belong in girls' locker rooms and that men believe in women, belong in women's sports. There should not be a southern border, and that Jesus Christ was binary and that the Blessed Virgin Mary is a skank. That's the person I don't think Texas wants to put in the United States Senate. And on top of that, Dr. Abdul, he did the round of the talk shows this morning. Of course, he lied. Part of the Torah is that you are permitted to lie in order to reach some better goal. And certainly Dr. Abdul is lying through his teeth. Whenever he opens his mouth, lies and serpents fly out. So my first guest coming on tonight is Rabbi Daniel Schoenbuch. He's written a column that talks about Dr. Abdul cannot be elected, the U.S. senator from the state of Michigan, any more than Mamdani should have been elected the mayor of New York City. And Rabbi Schoenbuch says that El Sayed, Dr. Abdul is not a doctor, is way too extreme for Michigan, which is a purple state, more or less. Almost all the state office holders are Democrats, liberal Democrats, and because of the registration of new voters in and around Dearborn, likely that Dr. Abdul is not a doctor is going to begin with like a 200,000 vote margin. That means that Mike Rogers has to get about 54% of the rest of the vote in order to win by one vote. That's difficult. So we continue to follow the case of Tallarico, which I accept with a questioning eye. Bill Cunningham, the great American, with you and all great Americans, every Sunday night.
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12: It's mostly clear, 67 degrees at 10 o'clock. Good evening. I'm Steve Ruxton. 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CPD says crime stats are down, way down from last year. WGN traffic, a new hot spot on the outbound Bishop Ford, an accident with the left lane blocked right at the I-57 interchange. Chicago area born Pope Leo set to undergo surgery this week in Rome to remove a nodular lesion on his lung. Chicago Archbishop Blaise Supich is asking for prayers for the Pope. Dr. Samuel Kim, professor of thoracic surgery at Northwestern Medicine, is cautiously optimistic.
7: The fact that they mentioned early, small, localized, those are all reassuring words. So I think that they probably caught this very early. And I think that if it's an early cancer they're thinking of, intervening on it with a surgery, I think is the right decision to do.
12: The Vatican says the surgery will probably be done the early part of this new week. New CPD data indicates the city is on pace to see even fewer homicides this year than last year.
9: There have been 321 homicides this year through the end of September. There were 31 homicides last month, 14 fewer than September of 2025. Violent crime on the CTA is down 32%, and property crimes are down 26%. Carjackings have also declined by 26%, with overall robberies down by 21%.
12: WGN Sylvia Snowden. Indiana voters will decide whether judges should have more power to deny bail to defendants accused of certain crimes.
13: The proposed constitutional amendment would expand that authority beyond murder and treason cases. Supporters say it would give judges another tool to protect public safety. Legal experts warn it could keep people jailed before trial, even for lower-level offenses. The measure would require clear and convincing evidence that no release conditions could reasonably protect the public.
12: WGN's Ron Brown reporting. Three candidates remained in the race for Chicago School Board president. Each of the three faces some sort of controversy surrounding their candidacy. WGN's Dana Rebick has more on the controversy surrounding Jessica Biggs.
14: Biggs is a current school board member and supported by the SEIU, the union representing CPS support staff. She was fired as interim principal at Burke Elementary School on the South Side following a 2018 Inspector General report that found she falsified attendance data to raise her school's rating. Biggs was placed on the Do Not Hire list, but CPS removed her name from that list last year.
12: Biggs told WGN that if she'd known a record-keeping issue would have caused such problems, she would have handled things differently. President Trump says Russia and Ukraine have agreed to an energy ceasefire. President made the announcement today in a post on Truth Social, adding that both parties have agreed. Following the announcement, Ukrainian President Volodymyr Zelensky said that Russia continues to attack energy sites in Ukraine. All of this coming just days after President Trump announced that Russia will supply diesel fuel to the U.S. The deal reportedly angered Zelensky, who warned it would prolong the war with Russia. Halloween candy is adding to shoppers' sticker shock as prices get more expensive this year. Data from the Bureau of Labor Statistics shows prices for candy rose 8% in August. A survey released by the National Retail Federation says despite the higher costs, Americans are expected to spend $4 billion on Halloween candy this year. WGN Sports Time 10:05. The Bears lost to the Packers 31-7 on the road. The Blackhawks in Pittsburgh at the UC Tuesday night. We'll have your pregame at 6:30. The puck drop at 7 on 720 WGN and WGNRadio.com. MLB playoff action. The NLCS game 1 in Milwaukee. The Brewers remain up on the Dodgers 2-1 in the 8th. And the Bulls and Nuggets are neck and neck in the 3rd out in Denver.
15: Well, after a beautiful Sunday, we'll continue to see these clear skies. Stick around for our overnight with southwest winds in place. That's going to keep us a bit more mild into our overnight. We'll dip down into the low 60s to start off our Monday, but get ready for some warm temperatures as we head into our Monday afternoon. In fact, we are going to be in record territory, forecasting a high of 85 degrees. Record currently sits at 84, so that warmth is going to continue into our Tuesday. In fact, waking up Tuesday morning, we're in the low 70s and warm back up into the low 80s by the afternoon. From the WGN Weather Center, I'm meteorologist Justin Hobbs.
12: A look at temperatures around the area, 67 at O'Hare, 70 at Midway, 64 at the lake, 58 in Waukegan, temperature reading of 60 in Kankakee. 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I'm Steve Ruxton, WGN Radio News.

0: 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Now, here's the man who's been recognized as radio's best. The recipient of not one, but two prestigious Marconi Awards for his broadcast excellence. The one and only, Bill Cunningham.
1: Hi, Billy Cunningham, the great American. Of course, many say this is the most consequential election of our lifetime. AOC has said, among others, that Michigan is going to be the bellwether for the future. And if somehow, Dr. Abdul, who's not a doctor, El Sayed, can actually win a Senate seat in more or less purple Michigan, that is a great sign for the entire nation to go left towards socialism, inside socialism, on our way to communism, and radical Islamist. And so the biggest race, I think, in the Senate right now is, will Michiganders vote for a radical Islamist over Mike Rogers, who has great experience in government? And if that happens, November the 3rd, Election Day, and the 4th or the 5th, we find out that Dr. Abdul is the new U.S. Senator from Michigan. What does that mean for the nation? Joining you now is Rabbi Daniel Schoenbuch. He has a rabbiforamerica.com is his website, does TV and radio podcasts, etc. And we're going to discuss now with Rabbi Schoenbuch what is at stake in this election. And Rabbi, welcome again to the Bill Cunningham Show. And I first would ask you, in a generic way, if the people of Michigan, which Donald Trump won twice, can actually vote for someone like Dr. Abdul, what does that mean nationally?
2: I got to tell you, America is in tremendous danger, and the danger is in Michigan right now. Abdul Sayed is the most dangerous person, the most dangerous politician in the United States of America. He's being unmasked rapidly in the media. He's a hardcore Islamist. He's a hardcore leftist. He's somebody who associates with Hassan Piker. He hangs out with the Muslim Brotherhood. His father-in-law was the director of CARE, a Muslim Brotherhood-inspired organization in Michigan. These are dangerous people. America is in real danger, and I'm praying, Bill, that both Democrats and Republicans get together and defeat this guy, because he's not good for the United States of America.
1: And the other issue, of course, is he an Egyptian? There's this video that I've seen on several websites a couple of years ago before he was actively involved in politics. Of course, he was the health director in the city of Detroit, and he presided over the killing of 9,000 dogs. As a dog owner, I don't like that. Of course, Islamists do not like dogs. They think they're the work of the devil. So the business of Dr. Abdul in Detroit was to kill dogs. But I saw this website in which he said, I grew up in Egypt. I still spend my summers in Egypt. I'm an Egyptian. I recall the song, Walk Like an Egyptian. Dr. Abdul is talking like an Egyptian. So is he an Egyptian or is he an American?
2: It's much worse. He's definitely a dual citizen. He himself said in 2016, I carry dual citizenship with Egypt. We know he's an Egyptian, but Bill, it gets much worse than that. In 2012, he signed a letter urging the Muslim Brotherhood president, Morsi, in Egypt to purge the media and the police. Remember the uprising, the Arab Spring that Obama blessed? He was a guy who signed on to the Muslim Brotherhood uprising in Egypt. These are dangerous people. These are the people that carried out October 7th in Hamas. These are the people that tried to blow up a synagogue in Michigan in March. United States is in danger. He's a hardcore Islamist. He's just pretending right now. He's just pretending to be who he's not right now. We know who he is. The information's online. I'm hoping people find out about it sooner than later and vote for Mike Rogers, who's a fantastic candidate to the United States Senate.
1: Didn't I see this this text or the statement of his religious leader, an imam in Detroit, said that, wink, wink, not, he said this, that Dr. Abdul is saying what he's got to say to get elected. But then once elected, we know who he is. Did his own imam say that?
2: Definitely. And according to Sharia law, there's something called taqiyya, which means it's okay to lie to win. Extremely un-American. This person is lying. You cannot be hanging out with and campaigning with Hassan Piker one day and saying the next day I have nothing to do with this guy. You can't be saying, for example, as he said, that when they try to kill 140 kids in a Michigan synagogue in March, hurt people hurt people, and now crawl back to the Jewish community and say, I'm so sorry, I didn't mean that. When you say something, it's not like a small message to his wife. When you say something in public, when after Khomeini was eliminated by the Americans and the Israelis in February, and he says, I can't say that's a good thing because it's going to hurt my constituencies in Dearborn, Michigan. When you make such incredible philosophical statements and political statements, you cannot go back on your word. We have to hold this guy to his history. We have to stop it before it's too late in the United States Senate.
1: Rabbi, I can recall that attack about a year ago in a synagogue in Michigan, and it was stopped because the vehicle driven by the Islamic terrorists got stuck in a hallway. The hallway was particularly wide, but not wide enough. And there was a security guard who sprung into action and killed him. And that could have been a mass casualty event of Israeli children, much like what happened on October the 7th when Hamas attacked October 7, 2023, and gang raped the women and the girls and killed the babies, including microwaving babies. That's what they did while live streaming back to Gaza to tell their own mothers and fathers what they were doing. In fact, in one of the live streams, well, one of the murderers on stream, as he was stabbing to death a child, a toddler, said to the mother, this is the 10th Jew I've killed today, as a compliment to his family. That's the mentality we're dealing with. So when the present candidate for the U.S. Senate in Michigan, when that horrible event happened in the synagogue, he said, hurt people, is that true?
2: Yeah, he actually said it. We have the recording of it. It's unbelievable. A normal American would say, I appall what happened. I'm against terrorism. This person was evil. He didn't say that, Bill. The guys running for the United States Senate, one of the most powerful positions in the United States of America, next to the president, wasn't able to condemn basic anti-Semitism, basic terrorism. There were Jews and non-Jews in that synagogue. 140 children were there as well. If they would have taken over that synagogue and blown it up, it would have been like a 9/11 in the Jewish community. But it's nothing different than Hamas did on October 7th in Israel 3 years ago. Nothing different at all. And what's worse than that, people that support Hamas are people like Abdullah Sayyad in the United States of America, and they're gaining power in the United States.
1: Yeah.
2: They're coming to our communities quickly through the democratic socialists. There's been a combination of democratic socialists, far left-wing socialists and communists with Islamists. That's why Sayyad, although he denies it, has been hanging out with the DSA in Michigan for years. They praise him. They praise him on their websites right now, the DSA. Although he's not an official DSA member, he's an associated DSA member. Hassan Piker is a member of the DSA. All these people, according to AOC. And now we got Obama running in. You know why Obama's going to campaign for this guy? Because I think they know he's in trouble. Because there's been many Jews that are saying, I'm no longer voting Democrat. And that's why I got on the media the last few days. The Jewish community has to get up and move over to the Republican Party, the party of common sense, the party of decency, the party that's going to save the United States of America from Islamists. It's time that the Jewish community moves over. And I hear as well in the black communities, they're also upset because the DSA is pushing their black candidates out of the way. The Jews and the black community needs to get together right now to defeat, and they can if they get together, to defeat a guy like Abdullah Sayyad in Michigan.
1: Rabbi Schoenbach, I also would point out that in New York City, which suffered the difficulties, the horror of 9/11, just elected last year, a Muslim Islamist extremist named Mamdani, also living in New York City, is Senate Minority Leader Chuck Schumer. And Chuck Schumer coins himself as a committed Jew, a practicing Hebrew, and Chuck Schumer says that I am the defender of Israel. Now, in a different time, Chuck Schumer is embracing Dr. Abdul. As a rabbi, what do you think about that one?
2: I think it's absolutely horrible. And anybody that supports Abdul Sayyad, the DSA Mamdani, needs to go to see a psychologist right now. It's called cognitive dissonance. You don't see what's happening in the world. You don't see Islamists taking over. Bill, just look at the last few days in France, where tens of thousands of students are rioting, taking over, burning down Paris right now. It's the same thing Hamas did here on October 8th after October 7th, where they started flooding our campuses, building encampments at Harvard and Columbia. It's so clear to all of us right now, these are dangerous people, but unfortunately, they're working together with the American left. They're working together to take over the Democratic Party. They're going to get rid of Schumer. The first person they're going to get rid of is Hakeem Jeffries. They've already warned him, you're next. And the second person they're going to get rid of is this guy Schumer. He's part of the past. It's time to move to the Republican Party. And the Jewish people have to wake up and understand how dangerous these people are, that they're supporting terror right now if they're supporting the Democratic Party and people like Schumer.
1: Rabbi, a few days before the primary, it was thought that a liberal Democratic female who's in the United States Congress presently would actually win that primary over Dr. Abdul. And all of a sudden, Abdul was up like 10 or 15 percentage points over the Democratic opponent, a liberal Democratic female. When the election came out, it was razor thin. And it was razor thin because Democrats in Michigan said, wait a minute, we don't care much for Medicare for all. If you're an auto worker, if you have your own private plan, you don't want to be thrown into the government system, which would bankrupt Medicare and parcel out care, not based upon need, but political favoritism. And so I have hope that there's about a 5 to 8% factor that say they're going to vote for Dr. Abdul, but they're not. When I look to my right at realclearpolitics.com, the average poll has Dr. Abdul up 3 percentage points over Mike Rogers. Is that right?
2: Yes, but I mean, yesterday.
1: Is that right?
2: It is, Bill, it's correct. But yesterday, a YouGov poll came out on Real Clear Politics that said he's only up by 1 point. So if Haley Stevens was down by 15, 12 points, and she lost by 1 point, it could be that Mike Rogers is ahead. But this is the most important thing. Do not believe the propaganda of the polls. It's a psych op. They want to make people not vote. Republicans and Democrats and all people of decency, forget about the polls. Go out and vote, because we can still stop a guy like this. We could win by several points if we're lucky to. But don't believe the polls right now. And go out and vote, because it's the most important election for sure in our lifetimes, perhaps ever, to defend the United States of America. Bill, if these guys get into power, the DSA, they've already said publicly on television, they're going to abolish the Senate. They're going to get rid of the Supreme Court. They're going to get rid of the Electoral College. They're going to radically change the United States of America. This is an election about our existence, not about Republicans versus Democrats.
1: Well, you know, Hassan Piker was chosen by Dr. Abdul the last 3 days of the election to campaign with him. Birds of a feather flock together. Hassan Piker has said things such as, not by bullets, but by ballots and babies, we will take over America. Mm-hmm. There's 250 radical Islamists elected in America today. So they can't defeat us militarily. At no point would Hassan Piker or Dr. Abdul or Mamdani say, okay, we're going to attack America from within. They want to do it by ballots and by babies. What does that mean?
2: Well, that means that you just need a 5% population of Islamists in this country, which they have in Dearborn. It's even larger. We have in New York City right now. But they can't win the Islamists if they don't work together with the socialists. That's why the DSA, the Democratic Socialists of America, which is not democratic, it's actually communist, not even socialist, they work together. They target democratic communities where they're voting for their own constituents. And at that point, they take over the party in the primaries. They only need 5% Islamists, a few percent of socialists, only 10% of the population votes during primaries. They found out that magical rhythm that they did in New York City. That's how Mamdani won with 10% of the population during the primaries. They're going to do the same thing in Michigan right now, unless people stand up and vote. Again, it's not a vote about Republicans and Democrats. You might not be a Republican listening to the show. You may not even like Donald Trump. Forget about it. It's not about Donald Trump versus the Democrats. It's about existence of the United States of America. And the Islamists are having more children than Americans. They're working with the socialists in America. They found the magic recipe to take over city by city. Now,

0: Now it's New York City. Next, they want Michigan. And then they want the mayor of LA as well. Within a few years, you're going to see DSA, the socialists and the Islamists, take over the entire country. It's happening rapidly. Now's our chance to stop it in Michigan.
1: 2 minutes remaining, Rabbi. I read a website that said there's about 200,000 registered voters in Michigan who are, of that 200,000, 95% are going to vote one way or another, either through the mail or in person. That means that Dr. Abdul, who's likely not a doctor,

0: 7% of the remaining vote to overcome the almost 200,000 block voting of Muslims. Is that accurate?
1: Oh, that's 100% true. That's why Donald Trump has been trying to stop the borders, to stop the incoming of illegal aliens in this country. Illegal aliens have been flooding under Joe Biden, maybe millions over the last few years. All they need is to get here and start voting as a bloc. We've seen it in Minnesota with Ilhan Omar. We've seen it, and we've seen the DSA take over Minnesota. I think it might be lost, unfortunately. We're seeing in Dearborn, Michigan, there's a mayor who's an Islamist. All they need to do is keep on populating. Illegal immigrants come in here. They start voting as a bloc. They work with the socialist left that is funded by millionaires and billionaires like Soros. And at that point, they can take over elections of this country. Before you know it, it turns into a Sharia law country. It's not even so far ahead of us. It's just a few years away. And that's why we have to stop it right now by stopping Abdul al-Sayyad and voting for Mike Rogers.
0: Well, lastly, when you point out when you have a block vote of 200,000 to start, and Michigan tends to be a little purple, mainly blue, and to have Mike Rogers get 60% of the remaining vote outside the block voting, or Mamdani got 98% of the Muslim vote, along with many Jewish votes in New York City, which is, that's almost like the Stockholm syndrome for the Jews. When you have that block voting, it is very difficult to overcome. So you don't need 51% of the vote. What you need is a block vote of 200,000 in Michigan to begin with. Then Mike Rogers got to get close to 60% of the rest to get to the majority. It's a problem. Remember, not bullets, but by ballots and babies, we will take over America. And I think many rabbi, and you and I are saying the same thing, not on our watch. Rabbi Daniel Schoenbach, thank you. And once again, what is your website so the American people can check out your ideas?
1: RabbiForAmerica.com.
0: Very simple. And you're a Jew. My boss is a Jewish carpenter. And our religions have been linked for the last 2,000 years. And together we must hang together so each of us are not hanged separately. And this is the fight of our lifetime in this midterm. And Rabbi, you're a great American and a great Jew. I'm a great practicing Roman Catholic. And thanks for coming on the Bill Cunningham Show. Thank you, Rabbi.
1: Great to be with you.
0: God bless you. Let's continue. Hear his message. His words have meaning. His words have power. Think about what's at stake in this election. How could Mamdani win the mayorship of New York City? He got 99% of the Muslim vote. How will Abdul win Michigan? By getting 99% of the Muslim vote. The rest of the vote split 50-50. And then Dr. Abdul wins. Think about that. Bill Cunningham, the Great American, live with you every Sunday night.
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9: Billy Cunningham, the Great America. Great to hear from Rabbi Daniel Schoenbuch as far as what's happening to Islamic takeover of the United States of America. It begins simply and easily. It begins with balloting. It begins with babies and will not end with bullets, because he knows and we know that no foreign power will ever take over the United States. As Abe Lincoln said a while back, that America will fall from within. And at this point, we have serious issues with the candidates, certainly in Ohio, with Amy Acton. I call her Dr. Amy Fauci, running for the governorship, and also with Sherrod Brown. For 50 years, he's complained about the way things are without changing anything. And, of course, Dr. Abdul, who's not a doctor, and James Tallarico, who may have mental disorders. Who knows where we're headed? Let's continue with more. Coming up next is all about data centers all over the country. Bill Cunningham, the Great American, with you and all great Americans every Sunday night.
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12: It's mostly clear, 67 degrees at 10:30. Good evening, I'm Steve Ruxton. Pope Leo has surgery scheduled this week. We'll tell you why coming up. WGN Sports Bears lost to the Packers 31-7 on the road. The Blackhawks and Penguins at the UC Tuesday night. We'll have your pregame at 6:30. And the puck drop at 7 o'clock on 720 WGN and WGNRadio.com. NLCS game number one in the books. The Brewers taking that game one of the series, beating the Dodgers 2-1 in Milwaukee. NBA preseason action out in Denver right now. The Bulls trailing the Nuggets 119-113, just less than 5 minutes left in the game. WGN traffic on the outbound Bishop Ford, an accident with the left lane blocked right at the I-57 interchange.

0: Breaking news tonight. CPD is investigating after a woman told police she was sexually assaulted at a home near the University of Chicago campus early this morning. And police say a fraternity is cooperating with that investigation. A 21-year-old woman reportedly told police she was inside a residence in the 5600 block of South University Avenue when she was sexually assaulted by a man. Police have not confirmed as yet whether the residence is affiliated with a fraternity. Pope Leo set to undergo surgery this week to remove an early stage growth from his lung. The 71-year-old pontiff made the announcement today during his noon prayer at St. Peter's Square. The Chicago area-born pope says the operation will take place at a hospital in Rome. The forecast from the WGN Chicago Weather Center, mostly clear overnight, low down to 61. Tomorrow, partly sunny, a high of 85. That may be a new record for October 12th. The old record, 84 degrees, set in 2008. It's 67 at O'Hare, 70 at Midway. 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
10: All right, let's continue now. Bill Cunningham, the great American. Of course, data centers are now hot political topics because a political party in their mind has figured out that data centers are like evil. They're wrong. So the Democratic Party, which in the past have supported data centers, there's thousands already in existence all over the country. But for some reason, the polling indicates that the average citizen doesn't like data centers. It's a big issue, especially in Texas and Ohio, which are two of the hotbeds of erection of these data centers. And from my perspective, it is the wave of the future. It's how we supply energy. And in this country, especially in states like Ohio and Texas, what's wrong with billions of dollars of investments when done correctly? If they're done in a wrong way, of course, the locals get all fired up. And if done correctly, it's a great energy producer, and it's also an economic driver of economic activity for thousands of Americans needing work. And data centers, I think, are the future. And if we don't accept data centers generally around the country, what's the alternative? To have less power, less electricity, and to use more, I guess, solar panels and windmills, which doesn't generate sufficient needs. And so the whole issue has been so slimed by the radical left that I think many times we don't recognize the truth of what it can be. For example, in my home state of Ohio right now, there's about 40 data centers under construction. We have presently close to 200 data centers already operating, which has the effect generally of lowering the cost that you pay in your utility bill when done correctly. When done incorrectly, it doesn't make any sense. When done correctly with local input and management agreements and hiring goals and the fact that you don't use any of the extra resources of the township or the county to produce that electricity, it's a great win-win-win. Joining you and I now is Harmol Samra. He's the CEO of Host Digital, a data center developer. And Harmal, welcome, I think, for the first time to the Bill Cunningham Show. So explain to the American people, first of all, those who may be listening, that they're against the data center. 70% in Ohio, for example, and in Texas are against data centers, or in Utah. But what are the benefits of a data center that's been so not reported by the mainstream media?
4: I think, well, first of all, thank you, Bill, for having me. I think to start off, right, the benefits of a data center is like we're building the base layer of infrastructure that is needed to support every AI application and every other use case as well, right? Like historically, we've been building data centers to store your cloud needs and things like that. So your Netflix, your Maps, everything had to be powered and routed from somewhere, and all of that data was being stored in a data center. Today, we've extended that use, and for all the AI models, regardless of where you go, open source, closed source, you need the base infrastructure. Data centers is essentially what we provide is a large box with power and cooling, and companies bring on their chips that plug those GPUs in and use those to basically, you know, train AI models for you to be able to use any other form of compute that you're using in your daily life. I think what's been grossly underreported or misrepresented has been the impacts of these data centers, from electricity to water to noise pollution. On a net-net basis, every time a large load applies to the utility, which is a data center, we have to go and essentially pay our own cost singularly for every infrastructure upgrade that would have to happen. There's a separate tariff that the data centers have to pay that does not raise prices for electricity for the citizens in that community. We have addressed all the water issues, and since they have been addressed, there hasn't really been any reporting around that. We use closed loop systems for all the new cutting edge data centers that are going today, where we're not using a ton of water. It's just being recycled and reused once you fill in the tanks. Same goes for noise. It's really just the chillers that sit outside, and there's been buffers that's been created, and these data centers have been put in industrial zones or basically in zones far away from communities, but no one has been really reporting on that. And I really like the point that you touched on, Bill, as well, which is the revenue that these data centers bring in, the jobs these data centers bring in when we go put them in a community, and no one really has been talking about that at all. Like, most of the times, and us as a company, we never take on any exemptions on taxes. When we go put in an asset, these are highly dense, so small on the footprint, small on an impact to the community, but large on the taxes of how much we pay into the community when we go there, and that helps you go fund the schools, the hospitals, and everything else that the county and the city and those legislatures decide that their community needs by bringing a data center in there.
10: Well, now, in Ohio, the data center is a big issue in the race of Senator John Husted against Sherrod Brown. And Sherrod Brown, who, by the way, was 100% for data centers before he was against it, 10 years ago, he was 100% for him because of all the jobs involved. But now the polling indicates that 70% of Ohioans do not want data centers. There's a commercial running, which is stupid. There's a nice old guy, looks like Wilford Brumley, out in front of a data center. And he's saying, nobody asked us whether to put a data center here, but John Husted ran this down our throats. And now they're giving us no benefit at all. This is ridiculous. He's bought and paid for by the data center owners. That would be a guy like you. Number one, John Husted has supported a bill in the United States Senate, which the Democrats voted against. That would do four things. Harmal, are you ready for these four things? Number one,
4: Yeah. He
10: said the local community must approve it. Number two, it cannot be a net negative on utility costs for the residents of the area. Number three, there must be a community engagement process in which the benefits of the data center are known, such as property taxes that are being paid, such as a special enterprise zone in which the workers pay 1%. Many townships, for example, in Ohio, can't have the ability to raise earnings taxes. So it's called a special enterprise zone, so that therefore the workers there have to pay a little bit toward the schools. And fourthly, there must be a promise that the jobs created are real and not amorphous. They got to be understood. And when I think most Americans, when told, number one, it's miles away from residential areas. Okay, we like that. Number two, there'll be no drag on the water systems. In Ohio, we got something called the Ohio River.

0: which we have more water going past the Ohio than we can ever use, and Lake Erie. So we have all the water we need. So number one, there's got to be an agreement of the locals. Number two, there's got to be a community engagement. Number three, the utility bills in the area must go down. And number four, there must be an agreement on jobs and payment to the schools. Now, the Democrats in the Senate said, we don't want that. The issue is so good politically, we don't want to solve the problem. We want to smear the issue. Can you smell what I'm cooking?
1: No, I fully agree with you, right? Like, all the things that you're proposing are reasonable things and things that are actually already happening. The citizens decide who their council members are. The council members, along with the city planners, then decide what zoning goes where, right? We can't just go and build it anywhere we want. There are zones that are set for heavy industrial, light industrial, for residential. We go, again, to your point, we go build it in an area that the council and the planners have already decided that the citizens have voted in. So there you go. The citizens have been heard in that. And if we need to change zoning and other things around that, let's have a discussion on it. No one is trying to put this next to homes because we don't need to. The other points of electricity and water that we just talked about have also been discussed, and the real impact of the jobs that will be created. The jobs are not, they're not phantom jobs. Once you start a building, like any other business, this is a business that goes there. It needs to be kept up, so you need all the repair and maintenance. You have expansion that happens. It's never really that you go put this once and you're not refreshing it again. And these are high-tech jobs, and you're maintaining your GPUs and other systems that are in this place. So that's a very, very real thing. And we're all of a sudden talking about data centers like this is a thing that came up yesterday. That's not true. We've been building and operating these things for 20 years. There's very real, intangible impact that we can show that even when you build, you know, a 10 megawatt data center, which is tiny, tiny data center built, like the way the costs work, that's roughly $100 to $120 million built. Like, we can all do the math what the taxes would be for a building that's $100 million. And 10 megawatts is not going to take more than 5 acres. So it's like, what are we talking about? This is the densest way for us to get the highest ROI for local citizens. And to your point, the issues being raised are almost all addressed or are being addressed today. So why are we making this a political issue is a little bit beyond me. But I understand that it does get voters' attention.
0: Well, Democrats see an opening to hurt Republicans irrespective of the facts. I would note that Jeff Bezos, Amazon, announced a couple of weeks ago it's going to invest more than $1 billion over the next 5 years in communities where data centers are located. And the funding will address energy affordability, water and energy preservation, a workforce training, and education. For example, you may not know, you're important in the industry, but we have a small county called Pike County. Pike County is 200 miles east of where I am. It's out there somewhere. And may I say, I don't want to offend the folks of Pike County, in the middle of nowhere. And the whole county, geographically as large, has got 12,000 people live in Pike County. And it's a very rural community near West Virginia. They did a deal with a data center provider to build it's a huge data center in the middle of nowhere that will be 5,000 construction jobs over a 7-year period. And on average, these jobs pay $110,000 a year plus benefits. They're going to build their own village for the workers to sleep and live in because, needless to say, Pike County, I think Piketon is the county seat, has 2,000 people. And so they're going to triple the number of people living there. So the data center is going to pay for all the expenses of men and women making six figures to come there and live. And then when it's finally done in 7 years, they've guaranteed that for 1 to 2 years, the residents will pay no utility bills. And going into the future, they promise that your utility bill will be no greater than it was 5 years ago, reduced by inflation. They also are going to train thousands and thousands of workers who will work there after it's built. So Pike County's looking at this. They're rural. They have no business. They have little farming because of the type of dirt they're in. And they're in an impoverished community, and they're welcoming the data center with open arms. They're saying, absolutely. Mm-hmm. Every kid in the high school is going to be educated, if they want to be, for a six-figure job into the future. And every 5 to 10 years, the data center is going to be upgraded. using no local utility, no local water. Can you tell me why somebody would say no to that? You got to be a friggin' Democrat to say no to that. You know what I'm saying? There's a question in there. There's a question in there. Answer the question. Answer the question. There's a question there.
1: No, I understand. Like, the benefits of this are so clear to us that sometimes it does makes me wonder, like, why are we opposed to this?
0: What's the reason? It's fear tactics. It's the guy that owns a livery station, and he's servicing all these horses and mules, and here comes a Model T down the street. He's saying, wait a minute, we can't have cars. We got great horses here and mules. It kind of drives me crazy. And so, you know, you're not involved in politics. You know, I've been doing this a long time, but whatever the issue is, if you can have a political party entwine themselves like a vine around an issue, irrespective of the facts, and gets them elected, the informed electorate is the last defense of democracy, capitalism, freedom. We have to have informed voters that say, you know what? I'm listening to these stupid commercials of Wilford Brimley types telling me how terrible this data center is. And on the other hand, his costs are going down. Can you answer that? I'll ask you a question. Does the data center necessarily increase utility expenses of the natives?
1: Absolutely not. If anything, it reduces. That's how the law of large numbers and distributed networks work, right? We add more capacity. A utility is going to go add more capacity if a data center is going to use the capacity. We're going to pay for all those infrastructure upgrades and, frankly, for adding that capacity. Once you have more electrons available on a grid, that brings the cost of energy down, not up. It's literally how this works.
0: Can you tell me how they can lie with such friendliness then? These political ads are filled with lies and deceptions to trick people into believing a falsehood. And they're successful by doing so because Sherrod Brown, a left-wing socialist in the Bernie Sanders model, it may be elected based upon a lie, which are data centers are evil and that John Husted is the king of data centers because it creates so many jobs, lower utility expenses, lower property taxes for all the other residents because of what they pay. And if he is successful with these lies, the country goes backwards. This is the biggest industry right now in the United States of America, the new industry. Over the next 10 years, we're going to have doubling of electricity. In the next 10 years, because of Netflix, because of devices, iPads, phones, whatever it is, a TV, whatever it is, we need twice the energy we have now in 10 years. Otherwise, we go backwards greatly. Can you tell me where the energy will come over the next 10 years, doubling of our energy, without using nuclear, without using gas lines, without using refineries, without using coal, without using oil and natural gas, without using electricity? Where will all this electricity come from for the modern way of life? Where would it come from?
1: And a better question than that is, why would anyone go produce this electricity if you don't let us use it? No one can go speculatively. You can't ask the utility. You can't ask the ratepayers. Just go build the electricity, and we will figure out how to use this and if we allow a data center to use it. That's not how economics work. They need a customer on the other side. We are the data center customers. And to your point, how is this energy going to come from? We have to add more electrons. We have to build all forms of new energy, exactly what you said, not gas.
0: Yeah.
1: Nuclear. Every form that we approve as a community, we have to go do it in a responsible manner, definitely. But it's all needed.
0: It's all of the above. I have nothing.
1: Exactly.
0: I have nothing against battery technology. I have nothing against windmills. I have nothing against clean coal. I have against natural gas. At some point in the future, we might have cold nuclear fusion. That might happen at some point in the future. The data center may be powered by a small modular nuke, which fits on the back of a flatbed truck to bring in the small nuclear facility, like on a U.S. submarine, and put it there. And then the cost for electricity plummets downward, and everyone's costs go down. And so I don't want lies and deceptions to work. And if we elect Democratic politicians that are peddling lies, and then on the other side, American society goes backwards because we don't have the power. Right now, my producer's looking at his phone. He's looking at his iPad. I got my phone to my left. My wife loves Netflix. Every now and then, we use Amazon. She's a super prime customer or whatever. We get packages to our front door. How does all this happen? How does this occur? It's because of electricity. It's because of data centers, which have been here for 20 years. And now they're getting improved to the point where there's no local need on the power grid, no local need on water. And now it's got to the point where politically, the populace have been told lies so often about data centers, they can't recognize the truth. You know what I'm saying?
1: That's exactly true.
0: Okay.
1: It's just the loudest and the most common narrative doesn't mean that it is the right or the it's truth, right? Like, you can keep saying the thing repeatedly, doesn't make it true.
0: Well, if the truth doesn't work, tell a lie and try to sell it. We get the government we deserve, and that's a problem. Harmal Samra, thanks for coming on the Bill Cunningham Show. We'll do it again, and we'll see if voters can figure this out. They're being lied to and taken advantage of, and don't be stupid. All right, Harmal, thanks for coming on the Bill. You're a great American, I think. But God bless you, and God bless America. Thank you very much. Thank you. Let's continue. Can you smell what I'm cooking? Come on. Don't be a Democrat.
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14: It's mostly clear, 66 degrees at 11 o'clock. Good evening, I'm Steve Ruxton. 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A record number of runners took part in the Chicago Marathon today. WGN traffic on the app and Bishop Ford, an accident with the right lane blocked right at 115th Street. The 48th running of the Bank of America Chicago Marathon today. Tens of thousands of runners from all over the world took to the streets. Kenya's Amos Kipruto, the overall race winner with a time of 2 hours, 1 minute, and 9 seconds. Hawi Fesa Geja of Ethiopia, the top women's finisher with a time of 2:13:33. WGN's Brian McCray says a big race means big bucks for the city.
13: The marathon slated to boost Chicago's economic footprint. An independent study showing in 2025, the race generating more than $700 million, 4,000 jobs.
14: About 54,000 runners took part in the marathon, the largest field ever. Chicago Cardinal Blaise Supich is inviting the faithful to join in prayers for Pope Leo ahead of his scheduled surgery this week. The Pope announced today that on the advice of doctors, he'll undergo surgery to remove a small nodule in his lung. Dr. Tom Pitts with Hudson Medical and Wellness says that the Pope's relatively good health is positive for his recovery, but there are concerns.
15: In a 71-year-old, of course, you're not 18, but it also depends on your baseline pulmonary status, your baseline health, blood pressure, diabetes, comorbid medical conditions. And of course, I'm not his doctor, but you know, the fact that he's ambulatory, he walks, he's very with it cognitively, that all bodes well for him. However, there are post-operative risks, you know, infection, inflammation.
14: The Vatican says the surgery will likely be performed earlier this week at a hospital in Rome. Family, friends, and co-workers gathered on the Southside today to honor a CTA employee who was fatally stabbed at the Damon Green Line station last Thursday. 37-year-old Shavaz Campbell, who was apparently on electronic monitoring at the time, is facing a number of charges, including first-degree murder for stabbing CTA janitor Julian Mobley. Police say Campbell had entered the station without paying and got into a confrontation with CTA employees, including Mobley. A federal judge late today ordered President Trump to cancel any remaining television commercials paid for with millions of dollars in taxpayer money to promote his political message. U.S. District Judge Jennifer Rochon in New York sided with a coalition that said that the ads were an illegal misuse of money. And the president says Russia and Ukraine have agreed to an energy ceasefire in the 4.5-year-old war, but Ukrainian leaders say that Russian attacks on energy sites continue. The announcement follows Trump's criticism of Zelensky for attacks on Russian diesel facilities. The president also says it was time for Ukraine to get a new president, suggesting Zelensky hasn't done enough to end the war. Reese's, the top pick when it comes to Halloween candies. DoorDash looked into its 2025 Halloween orders and found that peanut butter cups were America's favorite candy for the third straight year. Hershey's and M&M's right behind. Chocolate takes up most of the top 10, but there is a couple of movers. Sour flavors are now competing, with Airheads and Sour Patch Kids making their way onto the top 10 list. WGN Sports Time, 11:05. The Bears lost to the Packers, 31-7 on the road. The Blackhawks in Pittsburgh go at it at the UC Tuesday night. We'll have your pregame at 6:30, the puck drop at 7 o'clock on 720 WGN and WGNradio.com. MLB playoff action tonight. NLCS Game 1 goes to the Brewers. The Brewers beating the Dodgers 2-1 in Milwaukee. NBA preseason, Bulls lost to the Nuggets 133-128 in Denver.
16: Well, after a beautiful Sunday, we'll continue to see these clear skies. Stick around for our overnight with southwest winds in place. That's going to keep us a bit more mild into our overnight. We'll dip down into the low 60s to start off our Monday, but get ready for some warm temperatures as we head into our Monday afternoon. In fact, we are going to be in record territory, forecasting a high of 85 degrees. Record currently sits at 84, so that warmth is going to continue into our Tuesday. In fact, waking up Tuesday morning, we're in the low 70s and warm back up into the low 80s by the afternoon. From the WGN Weather Center, I'm meteorologist Justin Hobbs.
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0: 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Now, here's the man who's been recognized as radio's best, the recipient of not one, but two prestigious Marconi Awards for his broadcast excellence, the one and only Bill Cunningham.
1: Hi, Billy Cunningham, the great American. Of course, the election, American elections are about 3 weeks away. There's more revelations constantly about James Tallarico. And also, Dr. Abdul has now done more radio interviews than he should have. And that's the radical Islamist running for a Senate seat in Michigan. One thing he has to do every day is get up and take a nice, long, hot shower, because he's got to forget about everything he's done in the past, forget about his family connections to Al-Qaeda. I said Al-Qaeda, and to the Muslim Brotherhood, and act as if he's simply a nice guy that wants to be in political office. He gets up every day to obscure from your minds exactly what he would do if he got to power. And all the polls, by the way, on RealClearPolitics.com have Dr. Abdul, who's not a doctor, winning in Michigan. And most of them have James Tallarico, who may have spent time in getting some mental health treatment, winning most of the polls in Texas. And even Susan Collins in Maine, according to most of the polls, is a little bit behind. But a man with perspective on radical Islam and what the plan is for the future. And as one great imam said, not by bullets, but by ballots and babies, we will win. So joining you and I now is Guy Nohra, N-O-H-R-A. He's got an incredible book out. What a life he's led. The book is Not on Our Watch, A Young Soldier's Warning to America. And once again, Guy Nohra, welcome to the Bill Cunningham Show. And before we get started to the meat of all this, give the American people a bit of your background.
2: Sure. I was born in 1960 in Beirut, Lebanon. My parents were Christian Lebanese. In 1975, there was a war there. And I fought in it to defend my neighborhood, my church, my people. I mean, that really was the whole reason. And we can talk about more about the details. I just didn't pick up a rifle and go fight. I actually trained. That was precocious, but I was one of the, back then, you know, I was probably one of the youngest people. My parents immediately realized that that's not sustainable. We're going to lose our boy. So they pretty much whisked me out of there after 4 months. And the war started in April, and mid to late August, they brought me to Alameda, California. Mm. So I went from, AK-47 to high school in the United States. With the,
1: jeez, that must have been a shock.
2: No kidding. It was all boys school wearing uniforms to Kathy and Bob making out next to my locker. But that's a different story. So I was fortunate to go to college here, and was fortunate to get an MBA. Was the American dream. I became an American in 83, still one of the my proudest days. My parents came here legally, so I feel very strongly about that piece of the equation. The American dream is starting your own business. And I was fortunate enough to start a venture capital firm in 1986 after working in venture capital for 7 years. Firm did very, very, very well. We invested in medtech and biotech companies, which was a great thing for me to do. And then I decided to give back, and that's when I ran for governor in 22 here in the state of Nevada. And since then, it's just all been for me about public policy, giving back, and just fighting for the American dream so that other people can live the life that I had.
1: You know, Guy, I've seen, of course, I'm aware of the status of the Middle East before radical Islam took over. In fact, Beirut was the Paris of the Middle East. I've seen the videos, the documentaries, and the photos of women and girls and men, but especially women and girls in Egypt and Lebanon and Syria, Jordan, Iran, Iraq, Afghanistan. And they were developing Western values, Western ideas. The women dressed like women without burqas. They could be educated through high school. And then beginning in the late 70s, I guess beginning with Iran in November of 79, all hell broke loose. And now most of those countries, most of the 54 Muslim countries,

0: have fallen into an abyss. They have fallen, and they're not coming out anytime soon. The women and girls are beaten. A woman, a young female, cannot have control of her own body. If she's raped, she has to marry the rapist. There's no such a thing as a checking account or driving a car, even dressing normally. In fact, before I came in tonight, I had breakfast at a local little restaurant in Cincinnati, Ohio. For the first time in my life, I saw a full-length burqa in a popular place in Cincinnati to have breakfast. And she ate by lifting up a little veil or a napkin between her nose and her mouth and put it back down. And I said, here we go. You can't believe it's happening. But your book talks about a warning. And what is the warning you want to give to the American people about 3 weeks before the election? And many people are voting right now, including yours truly. What is the warning?
1: I think the number one warning to me that I'm trying to get to people is that there is something out there, which I'm sure you know very well, but which is the Red and Green Alliance. And the Red and Green Alliance is obviously socialists, communists, and Islam. And the idea is that they both hate the West equally, and they will bring down the West when they can. So my warning is, if you're voting Democratic Socialist, remember, you're voting for the downfall of this country, because right next to you are the guys that also don't like us, but for different reasons. So to me, that's it. And I don't want to have a civil war in America. That's the biggest thing in the world. We cannot have a civil war. I've been in it. My book will explain just awful, horrific details that I had to go through. And I never wanted to do that, other than I don't want mothers and fathers and sisters and brothers and anybody in this country to go through what I had to go through. So we need to stop this now.
0: Well, the main reason America took off economically the past 50 years, the main reason is that America decided that half the human population living here, a little more than half, the females, should have equal opportunity with men to live out their own dreams. My wife, for example, when she went to law school, she was the first class at the University of Cincinnati Law School that had majority females about 30 years ago. And the reason the economy got so strong is that women and girls fully participated in America at the table of economic opportunity. And most of the Middle East was on that same course until radical Islam took over. Describe the status of women and girls. And for those who don't believe it, for those listening to my voice now, burqas have arrived in Cincinnati, Ohio. Imagine that burqas have arrived in Cincinnati. It's going to come to your community. So explain what happened in most of the Middle East when radical Islam took over to the women, the girls, also the men, and to the economies.
1: Yeah. So I don't generalize, because every place goes through it at their own pace, right? So let's take two extremes. Let's take Afghanistan and Lebanon, which, is probably not a bad example. So Afghanistan had a king. I'm sure you've seen pictures from the 50s and the 60s, very modernized. Yes. Girls went to school. People smoked on the streets and so on and so forth. There were discos and music and everything. And then the king fell, and then there was a weird leftist regime for a while. Then they had a war against the Russians. And then, of course, then fundamental Islam took over. And immediately, as we all know, it went downhill for everybody. No more music, no more women. It starts by you have to wear hijab, then you have to wear a niqab, then you have to hide your face and your body, and then and on and on. That's just the women's side. Same thing with the men's side. You can't be clean shaven, because that's going to give people ideas. So you've got to grow an ugly looking beard, and on and on. So that's one side. The other side, which was Lebanon, which is probably closer to what we're seeing in Europe. Lebanon was created in 19, again, Brigitte will tell you, by the way, I consider her like a sister. It was started in 1926, somewhere around there, and it took their independence in 19, and the population was 60% Christian, 40% Muslim. So the quote you gave about the imam, which was, it's going to be about demographics, was 100% right, because fast forward to 1975, the demography has changed in the other direction. So, Muslims have more babies than Christians, and Christians, were busy running the economy and making Lebanon the Paris of the Middle East and so on. And the additional factor here was that the Arab countries decided that let's put all of the PLO people and let's have them fight Israel, quote unquote, from Lebanon. So they allowed them and they forced the Lebanese to accept them with 60% of the Lebanese population, Muslims and socialists and communists, siding with the PLO. So then my dad would take us to our village to, everybody's from the village if you're Christian, and we'd go through two PLO checkpoints, and they would humiliate us in our own country. That's what started everything. And then there you go, then of course Hezbollah came along. You go into their areas, and it's just what you were describing, and what I was describing about Afghanistan. It's kind of the beginning of this. There's this creeping, now you kind of, a woman's got to hide her body, she's got to hide her face, she's got to hide. Lebanon's crazy that way because the Christian side is the opposite, but let's just imagine how the other side is going, because as soon as they can, they will impose their rules, their yeah. laws, their social mores, etc.
0: And Dr. Abdul and other Islamists have simply said that eventually the goal is Islamic law inside of America. And by doing that, by getting a president, maybe from the red side of things, socialist, communist, Democrats, along with green individuals who believe in no coal, no gasoline, no nuclear power plants, no refineries, no pipelines, but put the red and the green together, along with progressives who simply university types who in the faculty lounges smoking a pipe have all the answers. And then once that happens, a House, Senate, Democrat, and President, Democrat, you can put anywhere from 5 to 10 new Supreme Court justices by majority vote in the Senate and the House. You can certainly admit to the Union 3 to 5 more states that would permanently make it a Democratic majority in both. Talk about Puerto Rico, Haiti, Dominican Republic, maybe Venezuela. And then on top of that, you have wide open southern borders like under Biden, and every person that comes in is quickly legalized because the Congress has made that possible, along with the fact they're registered to vote immediately. And so that means you're going to have immediately 20 to 30 million more balloteers, more voters in America today. And once they get done with 48 years of eliminating the southern border, and almost all the Democrats believe in that, in that case, you're going to have 20 to 40 million on top of the 20 to 40 million all registered to vote. And the Congress, by majority vote, can make them all citizens. And then, Guy Nohra, where are we then?
1: Then we've lost the American dream, because the American dream is about working hard, paying your dues, having an opportunity, and not living under a socialist regime. Yeah. And I don't know if you saw this, but I'm sure you did. Syed said that, America should be open to everybody. Why? Right. Why? My parents stood in line. My parents respected the system. So did every legal immigrant in the United States. Why is it that we should be open just because he said so? And back to your point about earlier on, they tell us. They don't hide what they want to do.
0: No.
1: So let's just pick your favorite imam. And I'm saying this in a kind of cynical way. And pick their speech here in America, in Houston, in Dearborn, in
0: New York,
1: New York,
0: LA.
1: They tell you. They tell you what they want to do. It's not a secret.
0: No. They tell you that their goal is to take over, that the ripest apple on the tree is the United States of America. I think largely France has fallen. Look what's happening there. And Britain and England, Wales, look what's happening there. Germany, look what's happening there. They don't have a constitution to protect themselves. Well, we have a constitution, but those who interpret it would be federal judges, all appointed by AOC and Mamdani. The federal judges would think like they think, and they interpret the Constitution one way. I think Clarence Thomas and Alito interpret it a different way. But once you take the Supreme Court from 9 to 13 or 17, all thinking like a Ketanji Jackson, you have a Supreme Court that won't rule it unconstitutional. And then you have a President, Senate, and the House all controlled by the Reds and the Greens. And after that point, and the burqa wearing crowd, we're done. It's over. And you're going to ruin the country by adding 50 to 100 million more refugees and voters, and they're going to make them legal immediately. And that's exactly where we're headed. And you know, Guy Nora, they're telling us that. They're telling us not by bullets, but by ballots and babies. The average American female has 1.6 children. The average Arab/Muslim female has 4.9, or say 5, about 2.5, 3 times. Go 20 years into the future, it's over. And I can't sound, I can't ring the bell any louder, and you can't either with your book, not on our watch. And I like to think I have hope. 2.5, 3 times, go 20 years into the future, it's over. And I can't sound, I can't ring the bell any louder.

0: are going to, my book is trying to awaken as many of us as possible to realize that this is the greatest place on earth. And if a minority today wants to destroy it, the large majority of the rest of us have to stop them from doing that. And that's where common sense has to come in. And remember, we have a Second Amendment. When I was on the road and people would ask me my opinion of guns, and I say, you know what, if the Lebanese Christians didn't have guns, we would have been wiped out and thrown into the Mediterranean Sea. So we still have lots of things. And by the way, I'm going to put on my political hat here. I always tell the guys on the other side, you know, the leftist and progressive, watch what you wish for. Remember when they took away the judges, you know, 60 is needed to take judges, right? And when it was their turn, and then when it was our turn, we passed a whole bunch of judges. So watch what you want. You know, maybe Puerto Rico comes in, but you could end up with, you know,
1: Haiti.
0: Versus the craziness of the left, you could end up with two Republican senators, because Puerto Ricans aren't crazy.
1: No, they're not. You know, but I think Haitians, Dominican Republic, I don't know, Washington, D.C., I guarantee you that's two. That one's gone. Yeah. So, we got to run. Not on Our Watch, written by Guy, which is, last name is Nora, N like a Nancy, O-H-R-A. And you lay it out what's coming. And I didn't think it was possible for America to turn like this. But when you have the
0: Neither
1: communists, the socialists, the liberal Democrats, the progressives, along with radical Islamists who win elections, maybe like Dr. Abdul or like Mamdani did, it's right in front of us now. Well, we got to run once again. Guy, thanks for coming on the Bill Cunningham Show. And the book is available, Not on Our Watch. It's everywhere. And Guy, once again, you're a great American. And may God bless you and God bless America. And thanks for coming on the Bill Cunningham Show. Thank you.
0: God bless you, too.
1: God bless you.
0: Bye.
1: Let's continue. There it is, laid out. Think it's all a bunch of BS? Look at the mayor of New York City. Bill Cunningham, with you every Sunday night.
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11: Hi, Billy Cunningham, the Great American. The book is Not on Our Watch. You think it can't happen? It is happening as I speak. If in this cycle, Dr. Abdul wins, Tallarico wins, Sherrod Brown wins, Jackson wins in Maine, the Senate goes to the left and may not come back for a long time because the next cycle is very positive for the Democrats. That prepares the way in 28 for a Democratic president like Gavin Newsom, or maybe AOC, and a radical House in the Senate that would take away the human rights that we consider important, especially to women. As I said to you before, the first time in my life, I saw a full-scale burqa in a noted restaurant in Cincinnati, Ohio, getting my scrambled eggs this morning. A burqa. It's coming. Ladies, how would you feel wearing burqas as a requirement, not leaving your home? Wise up. Let's continue with more. Bill Cunningham with you.
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14: It's mostly clear, 66 degrees at 11:30. Good evening, I'm Steve Ruxton. 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The Packers may have blown out the Bears up north, but the team honored the memory of Mike Ditka. 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The Blackhawks in Pittsburgh at the UC Tuesday night. 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NLB playoff action earlier tonight, NLCS Game 1. The Brewers beat the Dodgers 2-1 in Milwaukee. NBA preseason, the Bulls lost to the Nuggets 133-128 in Denver. WGN traffic, no major problems to report at this hour. It was indeed an ugly Bears loss to the Packers, but Green Bay honored the late Bears coach Mike Ditka with a moment of silence at Lambeau Field before the game. Ditka's family announced his death at the age of 86 on Friday. At least one world record was set this morning during the Chicago Marathon as Switzerland's Catherine De Bruyner scorched the 26.2-mile course in a time of 1:33.16, setting a new top mark in the women's wheelchair race. On the men's side of things, Marcel

Well, Hug finished the wheelchair race in 121.34, setting a new Chicago Marathon record in the event. Officials in Saudi Arabia say the main airport in Riyadh has been hit by a second missile attack in 2 days. A Saudi military spokesperson said a projectile hit King Khalid International Airport today, starting a fire and causing injuries. The forecast from the WGN Chicago Weather Center, mostly clear overnight and low of 61, partly sunny and warm tomorrow, high of 85. We could break a new high temperature record for the date. Right now, we have 66 at O'Hare, 68 at Midway. 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I'm Steve Ruxton, WGN Radio News.

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6: All right, Billy Cunningham, the Great American. Of course, the election now is almost 3 weeks away. Many people are voting, including yours truly. I cast my ballot, in a sense, last night with the people's judge, and I sat down at the kitchen table, and we filled out the ballot. She voted with me on about 90% of the issues, which is more than normal, and people are voting all over the country, and the great debates right now are going to be in Maine, Michigan, I guess Texas, although Tallarico can't be located, and, of course, Ohio. And you would think after the performance and the debates with Susan Collins in Maine against Jackson, she's probably in good shape now. Ohio is a wild card between John Husted and Sherrod Brown, back to the future Sherrod Brown. And then Texas, Tallarico, I think he surfaced but just barely in that race against Paxton. And another big one was the great debate between the Islamist, the incredible Dr. Abdul, who seemingly is not a doctor, and Mike Rogers. And one of the participants and one of the observers in the great debate in Michigan was Leland Vittert. He was born lucky. And Leland Vittert, welcome again to the Bill Cunningham Show. And first of all, give me your generic impressions of the debate, and I'll let you inform you what I think some of the other cable channels are talking about. Leland Vittert's on News Nation Monday through Friday every week. First of all, give me your generic impressions, then we'll get into the particulars.
7: Revealing of both men, that Abdul al-Sayed is cocky and has spent the years in the progressive echo chamber where everybody salivated over him and all of his giddy ideas of where socialism and Islamism intersect. And when put on those ideas, both the ideas are exposed, as is he, of being unwilling to engage in good faith discussion about any of the ideas. You know, he loves to say, I want to talk about policy, except he doesn't. He wants you to tell him how great his policies are rather than try and discuss what any of them mean or would cost or how they would be implemented. I think Mike Rogers is like an old prize fighter, a little bit past his prime, clearly overcoached, and clearly out of touch with where voters are right now. His attacks on Abdul seemed fairly mundane, practiced, overworked. He didn't really seem to have any of his own ideas, didn't in any way channel the righteous anger of so many Americans, the ones I was at when I traveled Michigan, who are angry about being left behind and feeling like the rich get richer and everybody else pays more for gas. Right. And he couldn't figure out how to deal with that.
6: One of the questions you asked was about Hassan Piker, who's to the far left. He's kind of the Ku Klux Klan leftist, Hassan Piker, that was chosen by Dr. Abdul to be with him the last day or two before the primary to beat Haley Stevens, who, by the way, I think if Haley Stevens was a nominee of the Democratic Party in Michigan, the race might be over. But nonetheless, you asked about whether or not his association with Hassan Piker and similar to Rogers' association with Trump. Kind of explain that one.
7: Hassan Piker, you call him the Ku Klux Klan of the left. He is an avowed Stalinist and Maoist. He believes that America deserved 9/11. It's hard to sort of think of anyone realistically more evil than he is, except for people who are actual terrorists. But he is a terrorist apologist sponsor, and more importantly, I think believes that America is inherently evil and Mao and Stalin and others were inherently great. Now, the fact that he makes millions upon millions of dollars saying these things, you can decide where the irony is in all of that. We've always known it's communism, you know, for thee, not for me, among that group of people. But he spent weeks campaigning for Abdul al-Sayed. Abdul al-Sayed was on his show all the time. Hassan Piker was in Michigan all the time with him. And when asked about Piker, Abdul al-Sayed dismisses him and says, hey, you know, that's a Twitch streamer, which is an online streaming site.
0: Yeah.
7: And no one wants to talk about him. Nobody wants to talk about him, which is interesting because all Abdul al-Sayed wants to do is talk about Mike Rogers' connection for Donald Trump and make Mike Rogers answer for everything about Donald Trump. And I thought it was a fairly simple question. And I said, okay, so if you don't want to answer for Hassan Piker, why does Mike Rogers have to answer for Donald Trump? And it's clear gets under Abdul's skin. I knew what the answer was going to be. Never ask a question you don't know the answer to in journalism or in law. I knew he was going to say, well, because Donald Trump's president. But the fact that it got under his skin in the way it did, I think shows that the colonoscopy of the last month of a national campaign, which the Senate race is, there's only a couple of national Senate races, right? There's Michigan, there's Texas, Iowa may become one, but it's very difficult to kind of go after a guy in a wheelchair.
0: Ohio.
7: Kansas might, Ohio is sort of, but both Huckstead and Sherrod Brown are very well known. They're both, you know, one was a senator, one is a senator. Mike Rogers never been in the Senate, although he's been in the House for a long time. And Abdul al-Sayed has run one statewide race and he lost in the primary. The last month of a national race is extraordinarily stressful. And the pressure just gets tighter and tighter and tighter and tighter. And to go through that process is very revealing. And I think last night's debate was the beginning of that reveal.
0: Another big question I thought was, I've been to Israel. You've spent months and years in and around Israel. They're our best friend in the Middle East. They're our participatory democracy. 20% of Israel are Muslims. About 20% of the Knesset in Israel are Muslims. They're a free and open democratic society. There's a big election there coming up in about 2 weeks. But maybe I should call him Dr. Abdul Hassan, was asked whether or not who presents a bigger danger to America. Was it Iran or Israel? And what was his answer on that one?
7: Well, he said it now three times. I asked it. He dodged the question, then said it was a dumb question, and then said basically that America deserves any terrorism that is brought upon us. He was asked it again in the debate, and then asked it again in the debate, and every time he failed to answer. The explanation I have for that is he is a true believer. And, you know, that one thing when people tell you,

0: they want to kill you, it's a good idea to believe them the first time. Now, I don't think Abdul Sayyid wants to kill everybody. He's not a jihadi, but he is a proponent of the Muslim Brotherhood philosophy of Islamic conquest by political means. Now, his version of Islam is socialism first and Islam second. But that is what he is a proponent of. And he reminds me an awful lot of all the Muslim Brotherhood guys that I used to hang out with in Cairo. And I thought, gee, these guys are pretty smart.
1: Yeah.
0: They're extraordinarily dedicated. They are very gifted in their explanations of the world and their ability to kind of completely push aside any kind of facts to deal with, to answer a question. They answer a question, you think to yourself, that sounds really good, and then you realize they didn't really answer the question, or they completely changed, they completely, you know, sort of changed the field of play of the question. And they're scary for all of those reasons. I never thought one would run for U.S. Senate.
1: No.
0: And I never thought one would be ahead for U.S. Senate, and that's where we're at right now.
1: Leland Vitter of News Nation. Also, Sharia law. One of the amazing parts of the gymnastics of someone's mind, the females, especially women that are in colleges, universities, that are, you know, from the river to the sea, free Palestine, etc. It appears in the past, Dr. Abdul has supported completely Sharia law, which is the slavery of women being property. You can't drive a car. You can't be educated. You can't choose who you're going to marry. You can be beaten with impunity. Just some of the things that occur. You can be raped. And if you are raped, then you have to marry your rapist. And is it true that Dr. Abdul in the past has embraced Sharia law?
0: You can argue that both ways. And I think that is sort of a cheap attack on him. I think the much better attack is his excuse of terrorism and his worldview that America is inherently a evil force and that America somehow is fundamentally unexceptional and must change at its core. That to me is much more telling. There's some comments he's made about Sharia law where it certainly sounds like he's endorsing Sharia law, and the Muslim Brotherhood certainly does, and he certainly subscribes to those kinds of things. He certainly talked about the Muslim Brotherhood, you know, being in favor of cracking down on journalists. The list goes on. But, you know, one of the questions I didn't get to last night is when the Ayatollah was killed in Iran, he was on tape talking to his staff saying, I'm not going to talk about the Ayatollah being killed because a lot of people in our community are sad about it, supporters of the Ayatollah. Mm. And I wanted to ask him, is the reason you didn't put out a statement on October 7th, the day that, you know, 1,200 Jews were slaughtered and babies were put in microwaves, is because a lot of your supporters were happy about October 7th. Mm. And that to me is a way farther hill, you know, way crazier thing in terms of what standard deviations from the norm than Sharia law.
1: And
0: his excuse of terrorism to me is really terrifying.
1: He also made the comment about a year or so ago, there was an Islamic terrorist who wanted to kill 175 children in a Jewish daycare center and, mm-hmm. and a synagogue. And the only reason it didn't happen is as his truck went through the glass doors, it got stuck. It was a little bit too wide for the hallway. And of course, the Islamist, I think, was killed by a security guard. But the goal, of course, was to kill 175 children who were mainly Jewish. And he gave the classic phrase, hurt people, hurt people. And so that would justify the murder of children.
0: Well, it's more than that. It's creating a moral equivalency between the terrorists and the victims. The logic goes, well, the terrorist was hurt because his family, as we break this down, was killed in an Israeli airstrike. That was the whole thing in Lebanon. Well, why was his family killed in an Israeli airstrike, the terrorist family? Because they were terrorists themselves. They were members of a Hezbollah rocket team. Okay?
1: Yeah.
0: So you're creating this moral equivalency between the terrorists and innocent children. And that is the really dangerous part of this. And it's not that he said it kind of as a throwaway line. It is a nod to the terrorists of, hey, I got you. I understand why you're doing this. It's okay. And he comes back and he goes, well, you know, no violence is acceptable. I'm sorry.
1: No.
0: There is no. Righteous violence,
1: yes.
0: in the world.
1: Defensive.
0: And there is.
1: Yes.
0: And there is violence which is inherently evil in this world. Violence to protect one's way of life and to respond to an existential threat is righteous violence. You know, this would be like saying, well, you know, gee, it almost reminded me sort of the way Al-Sayed and others dealt with October 7th was as if on, you know, Pearl Harbor on December 7th, we started all, you know, every bit of news coverage was about the destruction of Nagasaki.
1: No.
0: Just, well, oh, my God, this is so, just look at what's happened in Nagasaki since December 7th, 1941.
1: So
0: once you start,
1: yeah, once you go down that route, it doesn't end. And I'm thinking America then should take responsibility for the Japanese attack on Pearl Harbor, because after all, hurt people, and the Japanese people were hurt. That's why they attacked Pearl Harbor. That's why we had 9/11. We deserved it. I guess from his perspective, the 18-year-old kid in Minnesota who wanted to murder 60 or 70 shoppers at the Mall of America, he was hurt. He was born in America, Somali, 18 years old. He's buying AK-47s and ammunition. And I guess from Dr. Abdul's perspective, Dubai Air, the co-pilot, take down the plane, kill 175 people, hurt people. And that analogy never ends. An eye for an eye and a tooth to a tooth means, from his perspective, we're all blind with one arm. So,
0: well,
1: yeah.
0: I'll put it this way. Islam, you know, the Muslim religion has some wonderful parts to it, and there are parts of the Muslim religion or sects of the Muslim religion that have gone under a reformation process. Islamism, Muhammadism, is inherently a medieval religion, and we can't forget that. It is not the same as practiced in its current form in the Middle East. It is not the same as Christianity or Judaism. It has very different end goals, and it accepts very different means to get to those end goals.
1: Yep. All right, we have about a minute remaining. Leland Vittert, I won't ask you the question, but I like to. Who won the debate? You were there. And who wins the race? About a minute remaining.
0: Who won the debate, respectfully, I don't know. We'll know when we know who won the election. There was no knockout punch. And I always have to say, if you have to ask who won, nobody did, because it should be obvious if there was a winner or not. Number two, who will win? I don't know. The unwillingness of Mike Rogers, and Michigan's a microcosm for the rest of the Republican Party and the rest of the national political picture, the unwillingness by Republicans to acknowledge the righteous anger of Americans who are paying higher prices at the gas pump, who are paying more for health care if they can find a doctor to treat them, and who sit there and watch the rich get rich and Jeff Bezos write off 100% depreciation of his seventh private jet while they can't afford their car payment. If Republicans do not figure out how to talk to them and give up the sibboleth of, we will never raise taxes on anyone, we will never close a tax loophole, they can't give that up, they deserve to get beat.
1: All right. Well, it's a horse race. We'll see what happens. I think whoever wins Michigan, if the Republicans win Michigan and Ohio, it's over. They're going to control the Senate. If the Republicans lose Michigan and Ohio, it's over, and the Democrats will control the Senate. No question.
0: That's fair.
1: All right. We got to run. And once again, Leland Vittert, News Nation, thanks for being there. And may God bless you and God bless America. Thank you very much. God bless you. Let's continue. He brings up a great point. Somehow, when you make a mental argument about how good things are with the stock market, the average American ignores that completely. And the Republican Party needs to address that person.
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0: Billy Cunningham, the great American, thanks for listening tonight. Of course, I especially want to thank Rabbi Daniel Schoenbuch to lay out what's going on and how's it going on and what has to happen in order to change the direction of this country. When America falls, as Abe Lincoln said, will not be at the hand of a foreign power, but America will kill itself. And when leaders of the Islamic faith in America says, not by bullets, but by ballots and babies, we will take over America, take them at their word. They're telling you exactly what's going to happen. It begins with Dr. Abdul and Tallarico and Sherrod Brown. It ends with your wife and your daughter and your aunties rolling around in burkas. That's where it's headed. Bill Cunningham with you every Sunday night.
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9: It'll be partly sunny and very warm today. Good morning, I'm Steve Ruxton. Chicago Cardinal Blaise Supich is inviting the faithful to join in prayers for Pope Leo ahead of his scheduled surgery this week. The Pope announced on Sunday that on the advice of doctors, he'll undergo surgery to remove a small nodule in his lung. Dr. Tom Pitts with Hudson Medical and Wellness says that the Pope's relatively good health is positive for his recovery, but there are concerns.
10: In a 71-year-old, of course, you're not 18, but it also depends on your baseline pulmonary status, your baseline health, blood pressure, diabetes, comorbid medical conditions. And of course, I'm not his doctor, but you know, the fact that he's ambulatory, he walks, he's very with it cognitively, that all bodes well for him. However, there are post-operative risks, you know, infection, inflammation.
9: The 48th running of the Bank of America Chicago Marathon is in the books. Tens of thousands of runners from across the world took to the streets on Sunday. Kenya's Amos Caputo was the overall race winner with a time of 2 hours, 1 minute, and 9 seconds. Hawi Faisa Geja of Ethiopia was the top women's finisher with a time of 2:13:33. WGN's Brian McCray says a big race means big bucks for the city.
11: The marathon slated to boost Chicago's economic footprint. An independent study showing in 2025, the race generating more than $700 million, 4,000 jobs.
9: About 55,000 runners took part in the marathon, the largest field ever. A Chicago man accused of stabbing

0: stabbing a CTA worker to death last week, has been charged with first-degree murder. 37-year-old Chavez Campbell is also facing charges of armed robbery and for taking weapons on the CTA. Campbell allegedly stabbed CTA janitor Julian Mobley at a Green Line station when, according to police, Mobley stepped in to help a co-worker who was being sprayed with mace by a customer in a fare dispute. Details sketchy, but President Trump says Ukraine and Russia have agreed not to attack each other's energy sites. The announcement follows Trump's criticism of Ukrainian President Zelensky for attacks on Russian diesel facilities. The president has warned both sides not to break the energy ceasefire. WGN Sports: Bears lost to the Packers 31-7 on the road. A look at the forecast from the WGN Chicago Weather Center. Partly sunny today, high of 85. That could be a new all-time record if we hit it. For Tuesday, partly cloudy and a high of 78. Wednesday, scattered showers, a high of 65. Thursday, again a chance of showers and a high of 68. On Friday, partly cloudy skies and a high of 62 degrees. 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
8: With Walter Sterling.

Robinson, Deborah Mandel, Natalie Faby, Guy Anderson, many Midnight Misfits. Terrific notes this week. I appreciate them mucho. Wait, there's more. Oh, and Peter Shore. Thank you very much. Walter Sterling and you. Coming up tonight, we have the most important thing in American radio, a brand new recipe for you on how to make a peanut butter cookie. Yes, that's right. And the youngest book author ever in history, Wyatt Sharp, coming up in just seconds on the other side of midnight.

0: And welcome to Bill White. Exciting to have you listening, Bill. I am grateful to you. Wyatt Sharp, host of the Sharp Exchange. Wyatt is in high school. He hosts a very successful YouTube channel called The Sharp Exchange. And now, just to annoy us, he has come out with a book.
1: What?
0: Yeah, he's come out with a book. He's actually written a book, and it's got a professional cover. It doesn't look like an AI cover. Is it a professional cover, Wyatt?
2: It is. It was taken during my trip to Washington, and I took the photo before I actually even knew I was going to write the book.
0: It looks like you've been on C-SPAN for a very long time. Do you you put it out last week, right?
2: Yeah, it was announced last week, and then it officially comes out on October the 20th. But pre-orders are open now. I assume you've gotten your copy. Is that right?
0: I assume you're going to send it to me, Wyatt. What is the...
2: the list of copies is getting long.
0: Yeah. What is the title of the book, sir?
2: Say that again, sir?
0: What is the title of the book?
2: The title of the book is called The Disillusioned Generation, and it talks all about how young people can reclaim purpose in an era of broken promises from our elected officials.
0: And what do you think the lack of purpose is? What do you think is generated by this? That's the wrong question. What do you think is the cause of a sensation, illusion of a lack of purpose?
2: Mm-hmm. I think it really comes with young people not being super clear as to where they fit into the political equation. I want to just kind of set the stage for you. I was actually just talking with one of my friends. Her name is Vidushi because it's her 18th birthday. And I was talking and I said...
0: Is she a Vulcan? What's her name again?
2: Her name is Vidushi. I was talking to her about the Civic Center because there's a lot of evidence that has come out across 30 different states. There was about 40% of 18-year-olds that are registered to vote. And, you know, it really begs the question, if only 40% of 18-year-olds are registered to vote, what does that say about young people and they really not having that sense of purpose? That means about 60% of them are not registered to vote. And to me, it suggests that a lot of young people feel as if they're not represented in the institutions.
0: What did she say to that when you said you don't feel connected? Is that what did you say to her? What do you feel?
2: Yeah, I mean, it really, whether it's her, whether it's my friends, whether it's other young people, it's all just about young people feeling, not that they're not interested in politics, right? If people aren't interested in politics, then that would mean that if I were to ask them, what do you care about? They're going to say, well, I don't care about anything. And that's absolutely not the case. If I say to any of my friends, whether it's her or anybody else, you know, what issues do you care about?

0: of them are going to say the cost of living. They're going to say, I can't afford gas, I can't afford, you know, groceries, I can't afford any of these things. And young people very much do care about those concerns. The disconnect is, again, not about interest, it's not about care, it's about them feeling as if politicians do not have the ability to kind of put those concerns into action and actually achieve something meaningful.
1: I was surprised when you said 40% of 18-year-olds are registered to vote. I didn't think it would be that high.
0: You know, I didn't either, actually, when I came across that stat. I also think it's worth noting that it really depends on the level of election that you're talking about, right? That is on a federal level in the United States. And, of course, at the federal level, that is really, you know, a place where young people's attention can be captivated and held for longer periods of time. If you were to get into, like, the state level or even in Canada, where I'm speaking to you from right now, we're having our municipal elections soon. In the municipal elections in Canada during the last cycle, it was 30% voter turnout across the board, not just amongst young people. So I think the reason that it was 40%, and it's funny to quantify that as such a high number, but the reason that it was so high is simply just because it's really hard for a young person in the United States to not pay attention to politics because it's on their social media feeds, they're seeing it online, they're seeing it in the classroom, and so again, it's really hard for them not to pay attention.
1: 73% of citizens of voting age population were registered to vote, and 65% voted according to new voting and registration tables. So 65% of registered voters voted. Let's see what else. 63% of men voted. 67% of women voted of those who were registered. Voting methods vary. So I wonder what percent of them are actually going to vote.
0: Yeah, it's a good question. I think you also, in order to understand that, have to understand what actually in a candidate makes a young person want to get out there and vote. And I think for a lot of young people, you have to understand, obviously, the perfect political candidate doesn't exist. But when you think of what that looks like, you have to not conflate authenticity with audacity. This is a really important distinction that I think gets confused a lot in our politics right now. When you hear someone talk about what it means to be authentic versus when someone talks about what it means to be super audacious, we've confused coming out and just saying whatever is on someone's mind or saying the most provocative things as being super authentic. Authentic just means, by definition, being yourself. And I think a lot of people in an attempt, specifically political candidates, to try and show off their quote-unquote authenticity have just started saying all sorts of outrageous things because, frankly, they saw that it worked for Donald Trump. But it's not going to work for everybody. And young people, I think, realize that when they talk about the political candidate that they want someone who, yes, can be authentic, but they don't want anyone that's all that different from what the other demographics want. They just want someone who will say, okay, I'm going to reduce the cost of living. That is my number one focus. That's going to be what I focus on from the minute I take office. And perhaps most importantly, I talk about this in my book a lot as well, one of the biggest problems that we have right now is immediately, whenever a politician gets elected, their focus does not pivot to governing. Their focus remains on campaigning. No matter how successful they are in an election, the focus is always on campaigning. They're not focusing on governing. And so you start to get kind of tied up in this endless loop of politicians and candidates saying, you know, I want to do this thing or I want to make the cost of living better. But in reality, they are the ones who have the authority and the power to actually make the cost of living better.
1: You don't think that there's anything, and I don't say this as a cynic, you don't think there's anything we can do to convince politicians to switch from campaigning to doing?
0: You know, the reality is I think young people need to increase the 40% to be higher. I think that 40%, that's not the voter turnout. That's just the amount of young people who are registered to vote.
1: Right.
0: Yeah, so if young people actually increase the voter turnout amongst that demographic and show candidates and politicians who get elected that young people can actually have a big impact on their electoral success, then that'll prove that young people cannot be a demographic that politicians and candidates can take for granted, which might start to kind of move the needle a little bit. Because I think right now, I mean, you have people like Zohra Mamdani, for example, in the last election, who focused so much on these like authentic social media videos that he put out online. And don't get me wrong, even amongst my generation, they were effective in a number of ways. He's a strong communicator. But there comes a certain point where you need to go from these social media videos that make for really nice slogans to saying, okay, now I'm the mayor, or now I'm whatever office holder you are. I'm the one who actually has the ability to affect this change, so let's get the job done.
1: You and I are talking to Canadian Wyatt Sharp, who is the host creator of the Sharp Exchange, which you can see on YouTube. He's a senior in high school, and he just wrote a book. What's the title of the book, Wyatt?
0: It is called The Disillusioned Generation.
1: The Disillusioned Generation. 73% of registered voters as a share of the voter population. 73% of the people who could be registered to vote are registered to vote. And 40% of 18-year-olds who could be registered to vote are registered to vote. That's, to me, that's amazing that it's that high and it's that close. By the time they turn 19, it's going to get closer. And by the time they turn 21, it'll get a lot closer. 40%. The 40% of 18-year-olds who are registered to vote are people who couldn't wait to be registered to vote. If you're 18 and you bothered to register to vote, you fantasized for years about being registered to vote. And as you're saying, a smart politician knows that those people are pre-activated. They're going to vote.
0: Yeah.
1: That 40%, they are going to vote. And to activate them, relate to them, talk to them is the smartest thing they could do because they will actually vote as opposed to the 40-year-old who has to get to the dentist.
0: And perhaps one of the best solutions to the problem that we're talking about is pre-registering people to vote way before they turn 18. In states like Colorado, for example, they are really being used as a model because they let people register to vote as early as 15. And then once they turn 18, they automatically have that ballot there for them, which is really, really effective because when someone turns 18, they're starting to go off to university, they're getting their first jobs, they're paying taxes, they're doing all the adult things all of a sudden, and they're kind of sprung on them. They're not going to think about, oh, I need to register to vote, whereas if they do it when they're 15, they have no other responsibilities at that time, then when they turn 18, it's going to magically show up, they'll vote, it'll be really effortless, and then they can still participate in kind of this important discourse and process while having been informed through media sources and whatnot. And then we can actually, increase that number to be even higher than the 40%, because as much as 40% is a surprising figure for 18-year-olds, if that was the figure amongst any other generation, that would obviously be quite concerning. And we just have to kind of, distinguish a point of at what kind of level does it become appropriate to change our classification of 40% from, oh, that's really, really impressive for 18-year-olds, and then at what age does 40% start to, become a symbol of that political disillusionment?
1: Yeah, that's kind of confusing. Now, Wyatt, tell me one other story that's being talked about in the hallways at high school.
0: Yeah, well, right now, I can tell you, as we're coming up on November 1st.
1: Wait. I want to hear all about November 1st, but first, I need to share a very important fact with you, which is that this is The Other Side of Midnight from the Red Apple Audio Networks.
2: The Other Side of Midnight with Walter Sterling. Celebrating 250 years of America, highlighting moments in history. Here's Jake Novak.
3: October 7, 1913, the Ford Motor Company assembly line begins for the first time at the Highland Park, Michigan plant. Ford most likely got the idea from meatpacking plants where workers perform specific tasks in sequence. Applying it to automaking turned out to be an even more impactful decision, as it allowed Ford to make 15 million Model Ts by 1927. That created economies of scale, and Ford was able to make the Model T affordable for the middle class. But not everyone loved the innovation. Workers often found the constant, repetitive tasks to be depressing and dehumanizing, and that discontent played a big role in the eventual creation of auto worker unions. But assembly line automaking remains the standard worldwide even 113 years later. and the Highland Park Ford plant became a National Historic Landmark in 1978. And that's history.
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2: 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And on tonight's episode of Confessions of a Retired Detective, find out how my first dealings with police corruption was before I even got hired. Coming up in moments with Walter Sterling on The Other Side of Midnight.
3: The rules for cricket are different than basketball. Details later. Strippers on the loose. Walter Sterling. The Other Side of Midnight. Red Apple Audio Network.
4: Florida stories.

0: Wyatt Sharp, host creator of the Sharp Exchange, just published a book. Oh, by the way, he's in high school. What's the name of that book?
1: It is The Disillusioned Generation.
0: On the times when you've made a mistake of going on other shows, has anybody else asked you for the title of the book as often as I do?
1: You have not, which I appreciate. We're driving up web traffic.
0: It's the least I can do for you. The Sharp Exchange, YouTube, The Other Side of Midnight, the highest percent of registered voters by state. What do you think, which state has the highest percent of registered voters?
1: Oh, goodness. California?
0: No, but it explains the problem. Minnesota.
1: Interesting. That's surprising. I wouldn't have thought it would have been a random state like that.
0: That's not random. They're angry. They're Somalians. They're Democrats. The 83% of people in Minnesota are registered to vote. Way down on the list, by the way, is the state of New York. It's about 60%. Now, tell us about a story taking place in your high school this week that isn't about your book or about politics.
1: Yeah, well, I got to say, I am a senior in high school, and so university deadlines are fast approaching. We've talked about it a lot before, but the problem is now they're actually here. So the first deadline is this Thursday. So a lot of stress amongst people in the hallways of my school. October 15th is the first deadlines for schools like the University of North Carolina, the University of Texas. And then you have the early decisions / early action deadlines, which basically mean, as the name suggests, you can apply to schools early, find out early, and by applying early, you are kind of showing the school that you're super interested in going there as kind of an incentive for them to then accept you into the school earlier. But those deadlines are coming up on November the 1st. And so working on the supplemental essays, working on the personal statement essays, putting together a list of activities that you've been involved with over the course of high school. And for me, the most interesting part of this, and in some ways the most challenging part, has been incorporating all of the political stuff that I do with the school stuff that I do. Because when you put those two things together, you know, the story of 17-year-old Wyatt Sharp from Canada one morning might be at the White House or doing an interview with, you know, Justin Trudeau. And then in the evening, he is running cross country with his cross country team at school and, you know, studying for his calculus test. And of course, you know, I'm kind of being a little bit exaggerative here, but this is really the struggle in the admissions process for me anyways. And of course, a lot of people have their own struggles through this. You have the standardized testing, you have your GPA at school, and it really is just incorporating 4 years of your life into an application that an admissions officer is probably going to take all of about 8 to 10 minutes is kind of the estimated average read time to read your file. And again, that's 4 years worth of your life that gets boiled down into 8 to 10 minutes.
0: You calculated the amount of time an admissions officer is going to spend on each the amount of time that an admissions officer is going to spend on each application. You figure that out?
1: Well, the general consensus amongst college experts and stuff out there, there's one that I follow. He's called the College Essay Guy. But anyways, there's a lot of people in this field, and they always say the general benchmark is that you should never make anything too long,

0: Things should be as concise as possible because admissions officers, you should assume, are going to spend between all of your essays, between your activities list, your recommendation letters, no longer than 8 to 10 minutes looking at your one file.
1: And did I hear you correctly? Did you keep referring to yourself as a brand? Did you keep referring to yourself in the paper text?
0: I guess I did. I don't know why.
1: Well, it's exhausting. Just to hear 10 minutes of your day is exhausting. I was saying to my ace team in the control room, I said, you know, he's 17. He's published a book. He has a successful website. He goes on shows. He goes on shows that will not return my calls. And it's exhausting just to listen to you. There's no envy here. I'm just very tired listening to you. And I have you on each week as a challenge to myself to see if I'm physically strong enough to go through this every week.
0: Well, I appreciate it. I think it's the other way. I think I got to keep up with you. But, you know, we keep each other on our toes.
1: Yeah, my mother would say you're full of baloney. There is Wyatt Sharp. Wyatt Sharp just came out with a new book. Congratulations on that. He's with us every single week, Monday morning, first interview to get us up to date. Discussions in high schools, discussions on social media. That, ladies and gentlemen, is Wyatt Sharp.
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1: Mateus Boom Boom in Hollywood, congratulations for being on the other side of midnight.
3: I'm celebrating already this Monday morning and a very happy Columbus Day.
1: How are you celebrating Columbus Day? Lasagna?
3: Well, that would sound great. I just want to find some Italian friends and celebrate their magnificence. You know, the Italians had a really rough time in this country about a century ago, a little bit over a century ago, and luckily Columbus Day was instituted to give them a little upward boost, because there was not a lot of public opinion in favor of Italians almost 150 years ago, and I'm glad that that's turned around. Where would we be without the lasagna, the pizza, but more importantly, their great culture? The poets like D'Annunzio. I mean, if you read D'Annunzio to your girlfriend, you've got it. You've got it forever. She's going to love you forever. That's just my thoughts. I mean, we wouldn't know about these things unless the Italians had told us.
1: I thought you were going to say that the Italians had a really rough time, and then you said about 100 years ago. I thought you were going to say the Italians had a really rough time last week in New York City when the alleged mayor, when the bearded mayor, decided to ignore the Queen's Columbus Day Parade and the Brooklyn Columbus Day Parade, not too smooth.
3: Wow, I hadn't heard that. That's what happens when I live out here under the reels of film in La La Land.
1: No, that's what happens when you aren't inundated 24 hours a day with the New York Post. In the New York Post, and now the Los Angeles Post. In the New York Post, all it was about how the mayor, who will go unnamed, how the mayor ignored the Queens Columbus Day Parade and the Brooklyn Columbus Day Parade. Forget about who he is. Any mayor that would do that is just stupid, because they'll get you. I'm not saying they're going to do a Soprano on you, but they will get you in many other ways. I'm not suggesting anything illegal, not for one second. But suddenly, Mr. Mayor, there are going to be a lot of problems with your garbage pickups. Suddenly, Mr. Mayor, that snow's not going to move off of your sidewalk. Suddenly, Mr. Mayor, that car you called for just never seems to arrive.
3: They're giving him the Maloki or the evil eye.
1: Well, they will. And, I mean, that's... Yeah. See, in the Columbus Day parades, that's easy. Those are crowds of people who want you to be there, will embrace you if you're the mayor, will feed you the best food you've ever had in your life, celebrate you, and they won't forget. They will always be grateful to you. That is the nature of Italian heritage culture. It is one of the beauties and wonders of it. And there he is ignoring them. You jackass. What an idiot you are, Mr. Mayor.
3: Unbelievable. Well,
1: what about you and your movies? About you and your movies? Let's celebrate the Tom Cruise experiment.
3: yeah, that's amazing, isn't it? It's just,
1: yes.
3: It's extraordinary how much money that movie has lost and will, sadly, I don't think, ever recover. Unbelievable. And although his performance in it is good, I think it's good, but it's just, the movie is just too far out there for most people, and the way that it's constructed makes it unexpected plot system. You know, you think you're watching one storyline, and then another one presents a little bit later, and it's not what you thought initially. Apparently, it's going to lose now $245 million after dropping 60% in its second weekend. It's not even currently on the top five movies. And
1: all right, now you need to...
3: Forgive me, I'll shut up,
1: but you need to tell us the title of the movie again.
3: The movie is called Digger.
1: Thank you.
3: The movie is called Digger, and in it he plays a Texas oil baron who has, or rather is responsible for a natural disaster, and then it's of epic worldwide proportions of danger to the whole globe, and he then seizes the opportunity to jump on the situation and try to convince the world and all the political leaders that he's the only one that can fix it. That's the bare bones part of the plot. It's a really tour de force performance from Tom Cruise, which I think, of course, was his attempt to eyeball a gold statuette at the Academy Awards this year. And you never know. They may yet give it to him. But in Hollywood, generally, they kind of look askance at a movie that loses that much money so drastically.
1: If it does, it has to be high art. And since the Weinsteins are no longer producing movies, that doesn't seem to be coming along.
3: Well, there are other examples that fit in that category. But, going from opening for $8 million the first weekend and $20 million globally, Warner Brothers was primed to lose between $150 million and $200 million theatrically. It's unbelievable.
1: What was the money for in the movie? You saw the movie. Where did that money go?
3: Well, there were a lot of very complicated sets, and there was big talent in it. You had John Goodman, Riz Ahmed. Goodman, I'm sure, is commanding a good price. And, of course, Tom Cruise is not cheap. He may have traded some of his payment for a production credit because he's in as a co-producer on the picture. But still, there's a lot of impressive stuff on the screen. As I tried to describe this to a friend of mine without giving away the plot in case someone else still wishes to see it, and I do think, Walter, it's going to be a cult midnight movie. You know, as a friend of mine used to say all the time, these movies aren't bad, they're just misunderstood. And so I think that may be the trouble with this one. I didn't like the message, but I thought it was a clever movie.
1: Mateus Boom Boom in Hollywood, this Tom Cruise movie, is it one of those where you dare not give away the plot?
3: Yeah, well, I think if anyone wants to watch it and enjoy it, and of course by this time being the total failure it becomes, I'm so tempted to just tell you how it works. But
1: yeah,
3: there
1: but
3: may be some
1: no,
3: more
1: no,
3: individual
1: don't.
3: There I don't want to spoil it for. That'd be unprofessional.
1: I flashed in my mind The Crying Game. That was the last big movie I ever heard about where nobody would tell me anything about it. And thank God they didn't, because then it was an incredibly interesting, enjoyable film. Did you find that to be the case?
3: Yes, I certainly didn't expect that ending either, but there you go. It was.
1: I'll tell you, life is full of surprises. Yes, Mrs. Trump. Now, what should we see? What was good in Hollywood, Mateus Boom Boom in Hollywood?
3: Well, I'll have to say that, and we talked about this briefly a couple of days ago, but for the benefit of our folks that are listening now, our beloved Misfit tuned in at this very moment, there was a picture that came out, a re-release of a 1971 movie called The Devils. And this movie, I think, almost had an X rating initially. Scenes had to be cut out because they were too shocking. They were too incredible. They were these huge orgies of all places, a convent. The basic story by Ken Russell, who was always an imaginative filmmaker, is set in 17th century France, and Father Urbain Grandier, that's the part played by Oliver Reed, is protecting the city of Loudun from the corrupt Cardinal Richelieu, and he's undermined, this priest, by a sexually repressed nun's accusation of witchcraft. She does this because she lusts after this priest. Yes. So there she is watching the priest, and then she goes and amuses herself thinking about the priest. Yes. And then there are, it's really off the charts, this movie. The amount of sisters in that convent and what they end up doing and how they're trying to exercise their demons is just leaves you with your jaw dropped. It was amazing that picture was released at all in 71, and now they just restored it and put all those scenes back in that were not permissible then. Of course, orgies seem tame by now, but it was still pretty wild. A lot of the art direction done by Derek Jarman with Ken Russell. It was based on an Aldous Huxley novel called The Devils of Loudun. Anyway, that's in a re-release that's playing now, and it's wild. It's just wild, and I wouldn't take children. Or, I wouldn't even take priests, although if you have a priest friend, I know you and I do. But I was told that initially the Catholic Church sent a bunch of priests to various different screenings to see it. So it's a wild movie, The Devils from 1971, directed by Ken Russell.
1: Matthias Boom Boom in Hollywood, how do we find you on social media?
3: At Matthias Boom Balls Hollywood on Facebook, Walter. That's MATIASBOMBAL'S, Hollywood, just like the city. Matthias Boom Balls Hollywood on Facebook, Walter. Thank you.
1: Matthias Boom Boom in Hollywood, always a joy, a delight, a treat to have you on the other side of midnight.
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1: Edward Jones has a very disturbing hobby that's usually reserved for lonely men. And what's interesting about it is this hobby made it possible for you and I to talk around the world to pretty much anybody we wanted 100 years ago, 110 years ago, long before the internet, long before telephones. 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It's proven tech. 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That's what we know how to do. Other media, it's kind of cute. They're trying things. They're very interested in streaming, la, la, la. Here's what I know about streaming. Buffering Now. To me, most streaming experiences pop up the brand name Buffering Now for $1,000 in subscriptions, equipment, headphones, internet, Buffering Now. Here's how you get AM or FM radio. You turn it on. It works. It's the most ubiquitous, elegant distribution system in the history of man. It is what the streamers lust for. They would give anything for the abilities that I have right now to turn on a microphone and talk to you. And how'd you get me? You turned on the radio. Son of a gun. I go to these conventions with these a-holes in Doc Martens, all black outfits, sitting behind tables going, well, a dinosaur media like radio. Yeah, really? You would give anything. That's why it isn't called Spotify Stream. It's called Spotify Radio. It isn't called Pandora Streams. It's called Pandora Radio. It isn't SiriusXM Satellite, it's SiriusXM Radio. Because for all of their convention bashing about radio, old school, no 18-year-old listens to that. But you see, if you turn it on, it just works. Edward Jones is at the forefront of worldwide radio, known as ham radio. And he's one of the fewest in New York City. His story is interesting. Start, Edward Jones, with what is ham radio, short and sweet?
5: Thank you, Walter. Great intro. Ham radio, it's amateur radio is the official title, but it's known as ham radio, H-A-M, because back 110, 120 years ago, like you said, when it started, the professionals at the time, these were the Marconi radio operators, the guys that were out on the Titanics of the world, And they mocked the hams who were trying to do that stuff along with them as hams. As you know, they kind of mocked it. But it's a loving expression. It's a lovely

0: expression. We've taken it on. It's a very cordial expression all over the world. But it's a non-commercial, Walter, service. And I say service because it's a hobby, you know, and has a lot of characters in it, as you can imagine. But it's also a public service, so it provides emergency communications. Every state, every local emergency comm, MCOM, Operation Office of Emergency Management in New York City, no matter where you go in the 3,000-plus counties around the country, there are hams embedded in the local emergency service operations. And, you know, that allows us to, this radio service, and by the way, you don't remember, you said you don't remember, but years ago you said to me, to define, what's the one word to define radio? One, if you could define radio in one word, what is that? And you said, surprise. Because when we turn it on, like you said, we flick the dial on, the switch on, surprises come through to the speaker and the headphones.
1: Yeah,
0: if we can talk around town, we can talk. I talked to my buddy Percy over on the east side, and I talked to the guys at the UN building, 4U1 UN, which is a country by itself.
1: All right, hold on. Start with, what do you talk on? Is this something you go to a studio for? Is there something in your home? What is it that you're using to communicate to the world? That's an important thing I just said. He can communicate on his ham radio to the world. Stay on that. Let's talk about what is it you're using, and can you talk to the world, and give us some examples.
0: Sure. What we use is called a transceiver. It's a box. A small box. It has a radio in it. It has a receiver in it, and it has a transmitter in the one box. And in the modern radios, there's a computer in there also. There's software that runs the little thing. And they're quite small. They're not that big. I mean, so you can get some big ones, but they fit on a desktop. We need the transceiver. We need the antenna. The antenna is really critical. You know, some hams have lots of property. They've got 100, 200-foot towers with 6 or 8 antennas on them. And I just have a small wire, 25-foot wire, that runs out the kitchen window into a tree on the sidewalk. And so we have that wire. And then we have a microphone if we're going to do voice. We have Morse code keys. There's 3 kinds of those. The computer allows us, the radio computer allows us to connect a computer to the radio, so we can send digital signals, right? But these are digital signals that go over the airwaves, just like your signal you're talking to me tonight. You're talking to all your listeners around the country. These go over radio signals that go into the atmosphere. They go up into the sky. They're airwaves. That's what they are. That's what they're called. So the secret sauce, the magic, is how these waves that are created by the radio on our desk, the radio actually creates the waves. They hit the antenna. The antenna sends them at the speed of light instantaneously, 600 miles up into the atmosphere. And they're reflected down on the earth. And we don't know where we have an idea where they're going to land because we look at data that tells us that. But we go all over the world.
1: You can
0: go to the east side or all over the world.
1: Right. Now, do you have to have special training to do this? Could anybody go to a Best Buy and buy a ham set?
0: Anyone can buy the equipment, but there are lots of sources for equipment. But what you need, though, is an FCC license. And I don't want to scare people away because it's very easy to get into the hobby. The FCC has 3 levels. There's the beginning class called the technician. There's the middle class called the general class, and then there's the advanced called the extra class. And each of these have an exam. And so the entry level has a 35-question exam, and you have to get 26 questions. And,
1: all right, but that's not important. But that's not important. Yeah. You don't want to tell us about the stats on an exam. You want to tell us, once you get this to work, and I didn't mean to interrupt you, but I want you to get to the juice, which is, who can you reach? Can you get girls? Have you ever met somebody online that you went, I can't believe I reached this person?
0: It happens all the time, Walter. There are officially

0: 340, we call entities around the world. These are places where there are radios and hams, and we strive to contact them. And I've contacted about 160 of those, around half. And they're countries, and they're also remote islands and territories and strange places like Easter Island, Galapagos. I've worked those from here. And there's 193 UN countries, but there's double that in terms of strange, weird places where there are radios around the world. So that's what we do. I'm sorry, I didn't get the rest of your question, but
1: can you meet girls? Can you meet girls?
0: There are women hams. Sure, there are not that many compared to men, but there are women hams. But we don't really get into it. There's three. That could happen, I suppose. I don't really know of any situations like that. But you do meet women occasionally, but generally the conversations are kept to, what's your station like? What have you got? You know, how's the conditions over there where you are? You know, that kind of thing. It relates to the hobby. We kind of avoid sex, politics, and religion on ham radio.
1: I avoid politics and religion on this show, although sex is always welcome.
0: Mm. And we don't know the other person's last name. It's all first name and call sign. We know the call sign. And if they're doing Morse code, we can tell a lot of times who they are by their fist. We have their sending the code. But we don't really know their last name. And as we get to know them, of course, it's a very social hobby. I mean, the nexus of all of this are the radio clubs, the local radio clubs. And hams are very social people. They, for the most part, there are some that are not, but they belong to clubs. I belong to a club, and it's a fairly good club, really smart people there.
1: As a ham who's been doing it for a while, what is the most exotic, memorable station that you reached from your apartment in Manhattan?
0: I would say it was... there's so many of them, but hitting into Zambia. I chased this guy for quite a while, but I did nail him and got him. I worked him. In Zambia, and the African nations are pretty tough because of the conditions there, you know, the electrical power, that kind of stuff. So working into Africa is a challenge. The one continent I have not worked is Antarctica, but they've heard me there because I've gotten reports from them that they heard my signals there. So that's encouraging, but I've not really been able to talk to anybody there. So that's on the list.
1: Edward Jones, ham operator in Manhattan, which means he's stringing a wire out of his kitchen window to a tree across the sidewalk. Edward Jones, great hobby, ham operator. Thank you for giving us information on the internet that started 110 years ago. Walter Sterling, The Other Side of Midnight from the Red Apple Audio Networks.
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1: Congratulations, you found the best all-night radio. Did I say the best? I'm sorry. I'm a humble man. It is the biggest all-night show in American radio with Steve the Baker and Selena Ballerina. Welcome to The Other Side of Midnight. Are you scared?
13: Hey, Walter.
1: Are you scared?
14: I'm beyond scared. I mean, it's getting close to Halloween. You've got to be on your toes these days.
1: And because it's getting close to Halloween at JB Bakery, Burlington, New Jersey, are the children coming in for the Halloween cookies? It's not a trick question.
13: Right now at the bakery, we're making spooky cupcakes, right? Cookies with spooky images on them. And they are having fun. They're wearing their Halloween shirts. They're getting excited. We still have some time out, but you know what? The big parties are starting up this weekend. So the bakery is looking for a lot of festivities, a lot of different buttercream cakes that we're going to be doing, cupcakes for get-togethers and Halloween parties for sure. That's right, Walter.
1: Now, Selena Ballerina, she is a contender to be Miss New Jersey in the Miss America pageant. And I am always stunned to learn how hard that is, and how you had to start preparing now for next fall. How's it coming? How's it coming, Selena?
14: Well, it's coming along pretty good. But speaking of Halloween, you may not know this, but for every one of the little pageants that I have to do before Miss New Jersey, there's an opening number dance, and it's typically very short, about 30 seconds to a minute, where we pretty much just walk around and get everybody excited and hyped up for the performance. But every single show, there's a different theme. And that means I have to have a different costume and learn a different choreography. So for this one, because it's going to be right before Halloween, I have to decide what I'm going to wear. And I've got a black sparkly dress, but I have to accessorize it with orange, purple, and green. So I'm looking forward to having a spooky and fun, you know, Halloween-themed pageant. I've never done anything like that before, and so I'm sure it'll be a really good way to kick off the festivities for Halloween weekend.
1: And when is your next qualifying pageant for Miss America?
14: On October 25th at about 4 p.m. It's going to be at the Ocean City Music Pier in Ocean City, New Jersey.
1: What kind of crowd do you expect for this?
14: You know, I always think it's not going to be that big because it's a local pageant. You know, you expect the parents, maybe some grandparents, a couple of annoying kids, but actually, typically, we do fill up the audience. I mean, you know, tickets are only sold at the door. It's not like you can get it ahead of time, but I think a lot of people just in the area like to come out and see Miss America pageants. You know, it's less expensive. It's, I think, only $25 for a ticket as compared to, you know, $300 it can be for some of the bigger pageants. So I think a lot of people just like to come out and see something that was traditionally, you know, a part of Ocean City and Atlantic City in New Jersey.
1: Selena Ballerina, we wish you all the best. It always makes me uncomfortable to say to a ballerina, break a leg, but break a leg. Selena, I know you'll do great in that pageant. Steve, tell us about the recipe you've prepared for us tonight. If you want to see Steve the Baker's recipe, his recipes for desserts are fun, they're amazing, and you will be able to make a dessert easily and dazzle your family. What you got, Steve?
13: I came up with peanut butter cookies. Peanut butter cookies. It's an all-American basic recipe, Walter. Now, I don't know if you know this, but the British baking challenge, they were trying to make cookies that were American, and they came up with shortbread. I don't know why they would come up with shortbread. That's like English.
1: That's an English cookie, yes.
13: Yeah. So when you come up with American cookies, wouldn't you come up with like chocolate chip, peanut butter, oatmeal raisin, the home-style cookies that you grew up baking? with grandma, right? Well, my classic peanut butter cookie, right? This is where it comes in. It gets even more American because what do? We do creamy peanut butter or we do chunky peanut butter. You can go either way. You can make your peanut butter cookie any way you like. You can even step it up a notch with some chocolate chips thrown into that cookie batter. That's what makes an all-American home-style cookie, the kind that you grew up making, the kind that you had fun, you know, playing around different kinds of ingredients mixed in, like chocolate chips. Maybe throw in some extra peanuts too to make it even crunchier. You know, these are the great American cookies. So they got it all wrong. They always go to TikTok for the debates, right? That's where we settle all the debates. Well, somebody's got to get on TikTok, make these peanut butter cookies, and show the British Baking Challenge that these are all American cookies.
1: Peanut butter cookie created by Steve the Baker, JB Bakery. I will send you this recipe. It's easy to do. It's on one page, not 10 pages, not strange measurements. All you have to do is send me a note, walter.sterling@wabcradio.com. You'll get it today. walter.sterling@wabcradio.com. Just ask for Steve the Baker's peanut butter cookies. Walter Sterling with Steve and Selena, thank you so much for being on the other side of midnight from the Red Apple Audio Networks.
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18: It'll be partly sunny and very warm today. Good morning, I'm Steve Ruxton. The 48th running of the Bank of America Chicago Marathon is in the books. Tens of thousands of runners from across the world took to the streets on Sunday. Kenya's Amos Kipruto was the overall race winner with a time of 2 hours, 1 minute, and 9 seconds. Hawi Faisa Geja of Ethiopia was top women's finisher with a time of 2:13:33. WGN's Brian McRae says a big race means big bucks for the city.
19: The marathon slated to boost Chicago's economic footprint. An independent study showing in 2025, the race generating more than $700 million, 4,000 jobs.
18: About 55,000 runners took part in the marathon, the largest field ever. Chicago Cardinal Blaise Supich is inviting the faithful to join in prayers for Pope Leo ahead of his scheduled surgery this week. The Pope announced on Sunday that on the advice of doctors, he'll undergo surgery to remove a small nodule in his lung. Dr. Tom Pitts with Hudson Medical and Wellness says that the Pope's relatively good health is positive for his recovery, but there are concerns.
20: In a 71-year-old, of course, you're not 18, but it also depends on your baseline pulmonary status, your baseline health, blood pressure, diabetes, comorbid medical conditions. And of course, I'm not his doctor, but you know, the fact that he's ambulatory, he walks, he's very with it cognitively, that all bodes well for him. However, there are postoperative risks, you know, infection, inflammation.
18: A Chicago man accused of stabbing a CTA worker to death last week has been charged with first-degree murder. 37-year-old Shavaz Campbell is also facing charges of armed robbery and for taking weapons on the CTA. Campbell allegedly stabbed CTA janitor Julian Mobley at a Green Line station when, according to police, Mobley stepped in to help a co-worker who was being sprayed with mace by a customer in a fare dispute. Details sketchy, but President Trump says Ukraine and Russia have agreed not to attack each other's energy sites. The announcement follows Trump's criticism of Ukrainian President Zelensky for attacks on Russian diesel facilities. The president has warned both sides not to break the energy ceasefire. WGN Sports: Bears lost to the Packers 31-7 on the road. A look at the forecast from the WGN Chicago Weather Center. Partly sunny today, high of 85. That could be a new all-time record if we hit it. For Tuesday, partly cloudy and a high of 78. Wednesday, scattered showers, a high of 65. Thursday, again a chance of showers and a high of 68. On Friday, partly cloudy skies and a high of 62 degrees. 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

0: Yeah. So how's that working for you? The other side of midnight. How's this working for you? This is how All Night Radio can sound when you're not knee-deep in tradition. There's no tradition here, except that I can't hear myself. It's a weird thing. The people on the radio imagine they need to hear themselves in their headphones. This makes no sense because what's coming out of my mouth should be coming out of my headphones at exactly the same moment. The information from my mouth should be good enough. And yet, 90% of the time it's not. They're very smart radio studios. Those of you geniuses in radio, like David, where are some of these names of these geniuses? David M. Yeah, David. Brilliant, David. And, yeah. Anyway, there are radio studios that are set up so that the talent does not wear headphones, ever. And the speakers are balanced so perfectly that there can be speakers and no feedback. Is that fascinating to you? Mary Romeo, Felix Spitzer, Nina C., Catherine Aris, Neil Paul, Keith Mortensen, Linda Salvin, Sandy Milani, Chris A. These are some of the Midnight Misfits. If you'd like to be an official Midnight Misfit, just go to waltersterlingshow.com, waltersterlingshow.com, and get your official Midnight Misfit membership card. It's Monday morning, and for the first hour and 15 minutes, I have trouble speaking. I don't know why, but I do. It could be because I spent 48 hours not speaking at all as a gift to myself and as a gift to America. Yeah. I got a phone number. It's 800-848-9222, 800-848-9222. It's a live radio show. You and I can talk. Let me go over here. There's Lucas. Lucas, welcome to the other side of midnight with Walter Sterling. I see I should have done something else first, but that would require me to be professional. So, Lucas, save me.
1: Yeah, Al, thank you, Walter. Long time. Lucas, my nephew got me a ham radio for my birthday, Walter, and I think you're just talking about it. For people who don't know, it's like a walkie-talkie that reaches the whole country. You sit in your basement at night and talk to strangers. Basically, I was doing what I was already doing with your show, but I don't have to wait on hold. So I made a friend, actually, Earl, Montana, and wait till the end. I want to make an appeal, actually, because every night, 11 o'clock, me and Earl, he tells me about the snow, the elk, his truck. I tell him about the grout. And Earl is the only man in America who has ever listened to me talk about grout for 40 minutes, Walter. And in 3 months, I talked to this guy. I love Earl. Tuesday night, we're talking, and I hear behind him, I hear a horn. It's a Staten Island ferry. Walter, I've heard that horn many times. I could pick that horn out of a lineup. And it wasn't an elk, I'll tell you that, Walter. So I say, Earl, where are you? He says, Montana. I say, Earl, I just heard the ferry. Long pause. And he says, that was a TV. Earl, it's 11 o'clock at night. Nobody in Montana is watching a Staten Island ferry. Nobody in Staten Island is watching a Staten Island ferry. He signed off, hasn't been back since. I actually had a friend, Sal. He's not around anymore. He used to say, never trust a man who talks about snow in October. And the thing is, I don't even care where Earl is. I just want him back. Nobody else talk to me about grout, you know? And Earl, if you're listening, I think you might be. come back on. I won't ask. And actually, my uncle, Walter, one more thing. My uncle did radio in the Navy. He told me, Lucas, half the people on the radio are exactly who they say they are. I said, what about the other half? He said, the other half have a very good reason not to tell you. Hear that?
0: Lucas, this is the favorite call that I've had in a long time. Every word you said is radio gold.
1: Yeah, Walter, one more quick thing.
0: No, go ahead. You can talk all you want. This is phenomenal.
1: Yeah, actually, my dentist, actually, I had the same dentist for 20 years, Walter. I came back to him, actually, this past week, signed the door, pursuing other interests. You ever heard such a thing, Walter? He's a dentist. He doesn't have other interests. That's how you know he's a dentist, no?
0: That is the funniest sign I've ever heard of.
1: A dentist, then he's pursuing other interests.
0: A dentist pursuing other interests, which can be only terrifying. Now, I have a question for you.
1: Well, he's a dentist. And one more thing. I was taking out the garbage today, recycling, the blue bin. I see four baby pigeons on top. You ever saw a baby pigeon, Walter? I've never seen a baby pigeon.
0: I've never seen a baby pigeon.
1: They don't make them. And that's the thing. Baby pigeons, Walter, those are the key. It's the key to the city. And I'll tell you how I know that. My friend Sal, I mentioned him before. Good man, he's not around anymore. He said, you ever noticed the baby pigeon will look at you, but it will never walk toward you? It's the adult pigeons. And he always said it's on a list somewhere, and it's going back to Dallas. And actually, if you think about what happened in Dallas in 63, it has a lot to do with the circumference and the infrastructure that we deal with now in the city, because it has to do a lot with what's going on with a lot of city life. And I'll tell you that.
0: Lucas, how do you get different colored grout?
1: Oh, I do flooring, Walter, a lot of tiling, and so grout had different colors. It comes in different shapes and sizes too. It comes in the packaging, Walter.
0: You buy it, is it all white, and then you have to put the coloring in it, or does the package come with different colored grout that you can buy? I could buy a green grout all ready to go.
1: Yeah, well, you could buy the standard process for a cement-based grout, which covers most jobs. You have to wait 24 to 48 hours after setting the tile, so the sin set has cured. You have to use sanded grout, actually, for joints like 1.8 or wider. And you clear the joints and the spacers, you vacuum them. To apply it, you have to use like a thick peanut butter consistency, Walter. And that's the main thing.
0: As a tiler, how do you get paid? Do you get paid by the hour or the number of tiles?
1: I'll tell you the craziest story, actually. I once got paid. I did a job in Applebee's. I've never publicly disclosed what I found under the floorboards, but I'll tell you this. For that job, I never got paid. And I usually get paid by the job, but for that job, never got paid, Walter.
0: 1,000-square floor, approximately what would you get paid?
1: 1,000 square feet. That's hard to know. It's hard to know.
0: All right, let's try.
1: How
0: about 12 by 14? How much would you get paid?
1: 12 by 14.
0: Well, what are the measurements you use? What are the measurements you use?
1: Measurements for what?
0: To judge a job.
1: Oh, yeah. Well, I judge it by the amount of work it's going to take to set the tile.
0: Right. Lucas, this is the best call I've had in months. I'm grateful to you. Thank you for this story. Say the name again of the long-lost friend on the ham radio who actually is in Staten Island. What's his name again?
1: Earl, if you're listening, I'll stop asking. I won't bother you anymore. Earl in Montana.
0: Earl in Montana, who's actually near the Ferry Hawks. Thank you for being on the other side of midnight. Let me just meditate on that a moment. Did you hear what he said? Guys, gentlemen, don't forget, pull that out for me. Make that into an MP3. I have to give that to Chris. That is a promo. That is an evergreen promo. And we have spectacular callers on the other side of midnight. Boom, there's Lucas. It'll be great. Mike, welcome to the other side of midnight with Walter Sterling. Hi, Mike. Hi, Mike.
2: Hello.
0: Hello, Mike. Welcome.
2: Hey, first of all, that Tahoe guy kind of threw me off my game, because if he doesn't know how to bid a job by square footage or whatever, I don't know what he's doing.
0: I didn't think it was a wacky question.
2: Well, a lot of times you bid out things by square footage, whatever you're doing. You know what you're doing, and you know what it's going to take, and it's like so many square feet. Anyway, I digress.
0: Yes, go ahead.
2: Walter, I love your show. But I've been involved with, I'm going to say, quote-unquote, conspiracy theories for a long time, done a lot of reading. But I'm going to concede the fact that you have way more knowledge than me, because I haven't done a lot of reading in the last decade. But what I want to know is, what is the point of all of it? What is the end? What does it gain us in our daily lives to know about these things?
0: That's a very good question.
2: And my most recent thing was 2 years ago, a guy was Tartaria, and I got into that. But, I mean, we'll go back to the Czars in the early 1905 when the Czars were taken over and killed. World War One, World War Two, Korea, Vietnam, Nixon, and everything in between. Lyndon B. Johnson, your aliens, whatever. What is the fruit of us pursuing these things?
0: Of the conspiracies at the moment, which one intrigues you?
2: Well, now, see, that's a question that deflects my question.
0: No, I'm going to answer your question, but I can channel it properly if you can answer that.
2: Well, here's a conspiracy. There's more documentation. There's more writings done on the person of Jesus Christ, and nobody believes in that. To me, that's a conspiracy. You take it from there, bud.
0: All right. There are more writings, believe it or not, on the library shelves today about Winston Churchill than there is about Jesus Christ. Isn't that amazing? There you got a radio fact.
2: Well, I really don't believe that, honestly.
0: Michael, I'm a radio talk show host. I only tell facts.
2: I'm a radio talk show host.
0: I only deal in radio facts. Mike, it's a great question. Give me 1 second. I will answer your question about why we pay attention to conspiracies, why they're of interest, and that's just in seconds on the other side of midnight. And you. Now, what? Oh, wait, the phone rings. And what is it? It's your bank. Or you think it is. Well, that's a big mistake. That wasn't your bank. It's a scammer that's bought your information from data brokers. There are hundreds of them, and they collect your information, and they sell it to scammers. Last year, Americans told the FTC they lost almost $16 billion to fraud. 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That's a pretty good deal. 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

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And the reason you want that is then you can participate when we give secret messages, when I share secret messages, which you can only decode with the Midnight Misfit membership card. Like now. Are you ready? I'm going to give you a secret message in letters and numbers. Write it down. Then look at the card and translate it. And then you will finally be the member of a club. It's been a while, right? You've tried out for clubs in high school. What'd you get into? Chess club? That was pretty much it, right? Here we go. The letter U, the number 1. The letter L, the number 4. And R, the letter R, the number 1. And then the letter U. I'll give it once more. A U, the number 1. An L, 4, R, 1, U.

0: Agnes, welcome to the other side of midnight with Walter Sterling. Agnes, congratulations for getting through.
1: Hi. Hi, Walter. I'm 83 years old, but when I was 5 years old, we used to go to the beach house. And my father had a ham radio, and I'm going tomorrow into my garage and see where it is. So he taught me the Morse code. And we used to talk on this ham radio, and he even called his country. He's from Hungary. I mean, his parents were from Hungary. And we used to talk to people in Europe. But now that I, you know, the Morse code that he taught me was, he used to say dit-dit-dar-dar, and each... Anyway, I taught school for 50 years, and I taught my third graders the Morse code.
0: Good for you. Good for you. Nothing's hard. Nothing's harder to learn than the Morse code. I swear. There are many an FCC license I wanted over the years, and Morse code was always the stumbling block. But you don't need Morse code anymore to be a ham operator. You can just talk and run your mouth off the way I do. 800-848-9222, 800-848-9222. Joaquin, what you got, buddy?
2: Good morning, Walter. I really need to vindicate myself about the Teddy Roosevelt Bigfoot story. Teddy Roosevelt, in his book...
0: Joaquin, stop.
2: Yeah.
0: Nobody, including me, has any memory of what you're talking about. So if you want to refer to something in the past...
2: Sure.
0: Start from scratch,
2: okay.
0: And then redeem yourself.
2: Okay. Teddy Roosevelt actually was open to the accounts of Bigfoot, and there was a story by an old trapper mountain man that he met, and he relayed the story.

0: And Roosevelt found to be very compelling as to an encounter with a Bigfoot. As a matter of fact, this trapper used to have contact with some Native Americans, and they called them snowwalkers. Now, him and his partner were trapping, and they felt something eerie. At first, they thought it was a bear, but then after, you know, looking at things, they realized it was walking on two legs. And so they were going to pack up and get out, except that his partner went back to camp to pack things up, and then he went to get the last of the traps. When he came back to camp, his partner was dead with his neck broken, 4 fang marks in his neck, and so, of course, he hightailed it out of there. But Teddy Roosevelt actually found this story so compelling, he included it in his book, The Wilderness Hunter, published in 1893, written by him. Okay, and it gives a full account of what actually happened.
1: Why are you telling me this?
0: Last week you said that you thought I was making this up. Now, in researching this, I came across something else more even as interesting.
1: Hopefully more interesting, Joaquin.
0: Yes. Allegedly, Daniel Boone claimed to have killed a 10-foot creature.
1: That's
0: and
1: true.
0: And he called it a yahoo.
1: No, it's true.
0: Yes. And as a matter of fact, they got the term yahoo from the book Gulliver's Travels that they were actually reading to each other, him and five companions.
1: Who's reading this to each other? Who was reading
0: Daniel
1: these,
0: Boone.
1: Reading
0: Daniel
1: to who?
0: Daniel Boone had, he had five companions with him.
1: He had five companions and he read them goodnight stories? It's the gayest thing I've ever heard. 800-848-9222. 800-848-9222. There were a lot of things that you and I used to be afraid of. Things that we grew up afraid of.
2: Boys, showing what to do if the flash comes when you are not in the classroom. This is what to do if you should be in a corridor. You duck and cover tight against the wall this way. Remember to keep your face and the back of your neck covered tightly. Try to fall away from windows or doors with glass in them. Then, if the glass breaks and flies through the air, it won't cut you. You might be eating your lunch when the flash comes.
1: Mm.
2: Duck and cover under the table. Then, if the explosion makes anything in the room fall down, it can't fall on you.
1: Take a moment to think about childhood fears. Events, emotions, stories that scared the bejesus out of you. Things that you were afraid of. You walked with them. You didn't question that it was legit. One of them that your grandparents had to deal with was duck and cover. There were social studies films showed in elementary schools that shared with the kids what to do if, in the event of a nuclear blast, in the event of a nuclear blast, you would see a flash.
2: Here are some older boys showing what to do if the flash comes when you are not in the classroom.
1: The flash of a nuclear bomb. And what are you supposed to do? Get under the table. That will prevent glass that's flying through the air from landing on you. If the roof falls on you, if you're under the table, you'll be safe. Those desks were designed to save you from a nuclear blast. Nothing about what the flash would do blind you. Nothing about what the radioactivity would do blind you. But we walked with this fear. Your grandparents walked with it more. There were a lot of things that you and I were afraid of, various points in our lives that just totally were not true, starting with the atomic bomb. There has been no historic case anywhere anybody can find of a razor blade in an apple handed out at Halloween. There has no news story ever of some kid losing their tongue because they bit into a razor blade hidden deep in an apple. As a result, the Mars Candy Company has done incredibly well. All of their candy is wrapped. Your mother said to you, don't take anything unless it's wrapped. Make sure it's wrapped. Don't take any fruit or any nonsense. And an apple, that no way. But we were trained to be afraid of apples at Halloween. I'd say the universal fear, and I'd be curious about your fear, just one thing you were afraid of as a kid. that you came to realize was stupid. 800-848-9222. That's my phone number. Live radio, oh my God. There was great mythology around this fear. Not only was it something that people were afraid of, but it was mystical how deep and profound the fear was. Quicksand. Quicksand. Be careful. Down there is quicksand. You step in it, it'll suck you up, and you'll die. Where is the quicksand? Over there. It could be in any forest, any swamp, any place that had a body of water nearby. You and I were taught to be afraid of it because there's quicksand. Believe it or not, the origins of the quicksand myth go to Warner Brother cartoons. Porky Pig sunk in quicksand. There was an episode where he was chased by the rabbit, and he stepped into quicksand, and he got sucked in, and that was the end of the cartoon. We never saw him die because that was the end of the cartoon. At the beach, at the ocean, there'd be tides of water. And if you stepped in it, you might get sucked into a foot, or somebody might have to get you out. That was pretty much as close as it came to actual quicksand. Actual quicksand. And then the mythology got bigger, that there weren't grains of sand, that all of those things that looked like grains of sand were ball bearings. They were actually perfect circles in a puddle that could suck you in and kill you. Quicksand. Be very careful. Don't go anywhere near there. I understand there's quicksand. Did you see the quicksand? No, nobody saw the quicksand because it didn't exist. But that was one of those root fears, one of those base fears that kids walked around with, eighth and ninth grade, quicksand. And then, oh yeah, and then you were going to get VD from a toilet seat. Venereal disease would spread by a toilet seat. This was sex education in my high school. One of the gym teachers took all the guys into a weight room, which is a windowless, soulless room with weights. And this was the extent of my sex education in public high school. Mr. Connect stood there, goes, he always had a clipboard. He always had his arms folded because he was big. And he held that clipboard near to him. And he had a crew cut. And he would kill you with his thumb. Just for fun. I don't want any trouble with any of you. And then one day he took us into the weight room. And he was going to tell us about sex. And he started by saying, don't go telling your parents I'm telling you sex education. This isn't sex education. I'm talking to you about your health. Don't go telling anybody that you got VD from sitting on a toilet seat. You didn't get VD from sitting on a toilet seat. You got it by putting it where it didn't belong and yous knows it. That was the entire sex education at my public high school. Mr. Connect explaining that you don't get VD from a toilet seat. Yous been putting it where it don't belong and yous knows it. Things that you were afraid of as a kid that lived inside for a long time. Mickey, welcome to the other side of midnight at 800-848-9222. Hi.
3: Well, hello to you. That's funny you should say that about the toilet seat because they do make those covers for them now. So maybe there was some validity to that.
1: No, there wasn't.
3: No, I know that. I was born in Chicago on the south side right by the mill, 83rd and Mackinac. And we lived there in my grandparents' apartment until I was six, till my dad got enough money to buy a house, right? So, you know, you had the mill, Southworks, you know, maybe two blocks away, you could see it. And when we'd be laying in bed, when it was foggy out, because the ship canal was right there, that foghorn would go off and it would just give me the most, I was petrified of that eerie sound. And especially with the fog rolling in. So, to this day, I don't really like foghorns.
1: I appreciate that. And those are scary sounds. And if you think about it, Mickey, they're supposed to be scary sounds to keep the ship safe. But if you're eight and you're hearing that, that could be

0: Terrifying. Thank you for listening on the great WGN in Chicago, radio station run by the genius Sean Compton. You were told not to be too close to the TV. I think we've dispelled that about 10 million times every time we turn on a computer screen, a cathode ray screen. But we were told, you know, don't sit so close to... Why weren't we supposed to sit so close to the TV? Because we'd go blind. Or, no, my mother would say, you'll get cross-eyed. You'll be cross-eyed. You'll be cross-eyed. And then we were profoundly afraid of Russia. I believe that in about 1968, we quietly made a deal with the Russians, and it went like this. We have the atomic bomb. You have the atomic bomb. We've thought this through for 10, 15 years. We've thought it through, and we know that there's no upside in bombing each other. Therefore, we are never going to bomb each other. Our job now is to make sure no insane country decides to bomb any other country. I think we reached detente on the atomic energy, atomic bomb issue with Russia in 1967, 1968. Here's good trivia. You could win a bar bet with this. How old? Think about Lyndon Baines Johnson. Think about what he looked like. How old was he when he died? He was 64. He was 60. He looked 100 when he was 50. He was 64 when he died. Things that you were afraid of as a kid that you quickly came to realize were not anything worth being afraid of. Razor blade in the apple, VD from sitting on a toilet, too close to the TV, Russia, the flash from a nuclear blast, and quicksand. We walked around with quicksand in our head. Avoid that, it could be quicksand. Don't go over there, it could be lava. It could be quicksand. And then the ultimate threat, the ultimate fear from any teacher you ever had, your permanent record. What? This will go in your permanent record. What? My permanent record? Oh. I did the homework. You can do the homework. Most school systems will send you your permanent record for $25 or $50. It's worth getting. What I found in my permanent record from the Maplewood, South Orange, New Jersey public school system was it had a permanent record of my attendance. That was it. All that was in there was my attendance. There were no notes about my social issues, no notes about my immaturity. At the back of your report cards, before computerization, teachers used to handwrite notes about how you were doing in beautiful fountain pens with cursive. Two things no longer used. They don't teach cursive anymore. You know that, don't you, right? Cursive is now a font you can select on your Mac. There it is. Boom. But no one learns how to write it. They would write notes to mom and dad about how you were doing as a person, how you were doing as a student in the student body, in the part of the culture. Every year, from kindergarten to sixth grade, every teacher at some point in their notes would write, he's immature. He's immature. Now, I didn't know what the word meant. Therefore, I could take no corrective action. I didn't know. But they would always write, Walter's a little immature about this or a little immature about this. I had no idea what it meant. Maybe it was that I'd always sit next to the radiator, and on the register of the radiator, I would take crayons and melt them. The gold ones were particularly interesting, and I'd study how the wax rolled down the radiator. It was fascinating to me. I never got caught for that. I never knew why I never got that. Maybe it's because the janitors weren't doing their job. Maybe because the janitors weren't sweeping over there. But I was immature. Years later, like now, I realized that the reason that they always wrote down that I was immature is because I was. I was always the youngest kid in the class. The way the wacky birthday schedule works, if you're born in the first week of September, it's all screwy for them. They don't know whether to hold you back for a year and make you the oldest kid. You're either going to be the oldest kid in class or the youngest. My mother deeply regrets that she didn't hold me back a year, because then I would have been the oldest. All of my friends in school, really good friends. They were the oldest kids. I related best to the oldest kids. The other youngest kids, I didn't. But if they had held me back a year, then everything would have synced up. As a result, and the same thing happened to my wife, as a result, we both agreed that we would not let our kids be the youngest kids in class. It was one of the few things we actually learned from our parents and adopted in later life. But these are some of the things that you and I were afraid of. Our permanent record, razor blades in the apples, VD from the toilet, too close to the TV screen, and just as a general fear, Russia. Things that you were afraid of when you were a kid, that you look back down, what was I thinking? Oh, it's fall, right?
1: Rules of fall in the Midwest. You cannot turn the heat on too early. Cold sweatshirt, still cold blanket. We are not paying the energies because you lack grit. Next, you have to comment on the weather change. If your neighbor doesn't say, nice morning, eh? They're probably mad at you. You have approximately 6 weekends to experience all of fall. Apple picking, pumpkin patch, corn maze, hayride, bonfire, fall colors, football, family photos. Rest is scheduled for January. If leaves are a pink color, you are required to acknowledge it. Look at those trees. Oh my gosh, did you see the red? They saw it. They just don't care as much as you need them to. Chili is no longer a meal. It's a routine. First cold Sunday, chili. Packers game, chili. Random 75 degree day, sorry, we already made chili. And finally, at least once every fall, you must look around and say, this is why we live here. Do not follow up with us in February.
0: Every year, there are many husbands, boyfriends, who are forced to go on a hayride. This is always initiated by the girl. No man has ever said, I really want to go on a hayride. The girl has a romantic notion about hayrides, that there will be romantic moments of hugging, kissing. It's such a romantic thing to go on a hayride. One year, my current wife said, let's go on this hayride. We're going to meet up with my friend Susan. We're going to go. It'll be nice. It's going to be cold. Be sure to bring many sweaters. Number one, it's always much colder than you think it's going to be. 9 o'clock at night in the woods, anywhere in October, much colder at night than you think it's going to be. Therefore, wear very heavy layers of many things. I get on this stupid hayride, a flatbed truck, a farm truck. You know exactly what that looks like. A flatbed truck, farm truck, does farm work, no hay. There's no hay on this hayride. I get on this flatbed truck that has no springs. I don't think it has ever been repaired. I don't think there have ever been springs on this hayride. I get on there with like 40 other people I don't know. If you know me a little bit, you know at that point it's very bad. There's nothing good is going to come out of this. I'm wearing a jacket that says Real Radio 104.1. A leather jacket, a bomber jacket. It says Real Radio 104.1. Years ago, when I was a consultant, I worked with a radio station, and I named it Real Radio 104.1. Since then, there have been thousands of people in radio that have decided to call their whatever Real Radio. But honest to goodness, I was the one who came up with it. No, really. Trademark, copyright. Trust me. I'm wearing this jacket. Now we all get on this flatbed truck, and it starts to move. Like a cruise ship, it starts moving. I didn't expect it to move. I didn't expect the ship to start moving. Holy crow. It starts to move with the horse, and it's dark, and it's muddy and dusty, and I don't know any of these people. It isn't a hayride that goes around in a circle and everybody sings songs. It's a hayride that takes us to a bonfire in the middle of a pumpkin field. There's no upside here for me. There's nothing I'm going to be liking in this adventure. Don't know the people. 9 o'clock at night. Cold. No hay. We're just riding to a bonfire. And I realized a little later that I could have taken the car to the bonfire. It was right next to a road and a parking lot. I could have driven there with the luxury of air conditioning and radio. The power of radio. We get to this bonfire. Now everybody gets out. And an annoying little man comes over to me and goes, where'd you get that? Where'd you get that? Where'd you get that? And I told him it was a radio station I used to work with. Where'd you get it? It was far from the radio station, geographically far from that radio station. And he starts, and well, who are you? Who are you? And I introduce myself, and he turns white. He went pale. Months earlier, about 2 years earlier, on a Super Bowl night, I needed to do my show from his radio station because the internet was out because it was a blizzard. And I drove to his radio station halfway through this blizzard. A short drive, but in a blizzard, a very long drive. But it was Super Bowl night, and his station was carrying the Super Bowl, which meant he should have been at the radio station and serving the control board operators pizza. That's what a program director's job is on Super Bowl night. You give them pizza, you tell them they're great, you make nice, and you don't leave till the game's over. Well, he was calling. Now he's calling me from his home, saying to me, you're not going to do your show from my station tonight. You're not going to do that. I said, well, I didn't decide to do it. The CEO of the company decided that that should happen. And besides, you should have called me. And I said, well, I didn't have your number. I called who I was supposed to call. Program director, chief engineer. Everybody said, go, good luck. But you didn't call me. I said, no, I didn't have your number. Well, now you do. And I thought, those are the last words of your career. Well, now you do. Now, it wasn't his equipment. It wasn't his station. The CEO of the company told me I should go there and do it. We're going to straighten this out tomorrow. And, of course, being a big shot, I thought, oh, you have no idea how we're going to straighten this out tomorrow.
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4: Are you 55 or older? 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I'm talking about your age. If you are, I have some good news for you. Even though the country is seeing high interest rates and a low housing supply, there's one community that's booming, and that is the over 55-year-old community. I'm not talking about assisted living. I'm talking about active communities with gyms, golf courses, social clubs, and shared community spaces. 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For developers, the demand is strong, and the cost varies with the location. So if you're elderly, I'm not. But if you are, think about an active community right here in the United States of America. Why? Never bet against the United States of America. I'm Suzanne Miller.
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0: confessions of a retired detective. I'd like to talk a little bit about police corruption I ran into before I even came on the job. I was a 19-year-old kid, pushing 20. I had taken the police exam. I was going through my background investigation. I couldn't wait to become a member of the New York City Police Department. So I took all these kind of bogus jobs. I pumped gas. I cleaned airplanes. I worked for UPS unloading trucks. I worked in supermarkets. But one of the jobs I had was working for this small exterminating company. And it really wasn't that difficult to work. Every day I'd come in, I'd get my route. They'd give me some poisons. And back then it was before, you know, electronic payments. So I was carrying around a lot of money. A couple of times I almost got robbed. But there was one spot that I had to go to once a month. It was in the Arthur Avenue, Little Italy section of the Bronx. It was a little bar. And they wanted me in there at 6 o'clock in the morning, and they wanted me out of there as quickly as possible. And it was a bar, all right, but it was also a gambling den. And I remember seeing like all the policy slips, and they had a back room with card tables and a roulette wheel. I mean, the place was a gambling den. I didn't care. I was a teenager. I was coming in after hours just to spray for cockroaches. So one day I'm behind the bar, and I hear somebody at the front of the bar, and I hear the bartender talking to him, and I pop up my head. And there's this bald-headed cop with his bushy mustache, and he's looking at me, and he goes to the bartender, "What the hell is he doing here?" And he goes, "Oh, don't worry about him. He's a kid." And he goes, "I can remember." They're going back and forth, and basically the bartender goes, "Just relax and get out of here." So I was a little nervous, and the bartender came over and made light of it. He goes, "Oh, don't worry about him, kid. He's just getting grumpy in his old age." I said, "You sure?" He goes, "Yeah, yeah, he's an old friend. Don't worry about it." Now, the bartender was handing this guy a brown paper bag. Now, there could have been anything in that bag. Could have been his lunch. But I knew different. I knew better. I knew there was something going on with that bar and that cop, but I didn't want any problem. So I left. Went on my merry way to spray cockroaches for another day. Well, wouldn't you know it, a year and a half later, I become a member of the New York City Police Department. I go through the police academy, and I wind up in that same precinct in my field training. So I kind of thought that was kind of weird, but what was weirder was, guess whose locker was in the next row from me? And one day he looked at me and I looked at him and our eyes met. He didn't say anything, but all he would do is I would hear him in the back of the locker going, "Oh, 6 months I can retire, just 6 months," basically letting me know to keep my mouth shut. It was like something out of a prison movie. Whenever I went downstairs, I'd go with another bunch of rookies just not to run into this guy alone. He retired, and years later, I ran into a cop that had worked with him, and he goes, "Oh, yeah, he was a real dirtbag. You're lucky you didn't get mixed up with him." So, thank God, everything went well. For more behind-the-scenes NYPD stories, be sure to check out my new book, NYPD, Behind the Blue Wall of Silence, available on Amazon. I'm retired detective turned author Vic Ferrari with Walter Sterling on the other side of midnight.
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2: Vic Ferrari never mentions is that he's a very successful author. Those books sell like crazy. They're great, funny books on Amazon. Norman, Brooklyn, welcome to the other side of midnight.
3: Walter.
2: Norman.
3: Okay, Walter. Okay, the trauma, I'm kind of combining two of the things there. Hayrides. I have only been on a hayride once in my life, and I still think about the rejection of a girl who I really liked. Her name was Nancy. And this was in summer camp. And I, of course, was too much of a wimpy kid to actually go to real summer camp. So it was gay camp, and we had several trips, like upstate New York, you know, me being living in Brooklyn. And anyway, so it was upstate New York, and there was this girl named Nancy, who I knew from, you know, the day, we would be on the bus together. And she gave me her number, and we would talk for hours and hours and hours on the phone with each other. So we go up to upstate New York, and it was like a nighttime hayride. So I got on the nighttime hayride, as I recall, I was sitting next to her, and I was feeling romantic. You know, I'm 13 years old. Yeah. I reached over, and I tried to kiss her. Yeah. And that was it, man. It was rejection. Forget it. She hated me from that moment on. I tried calling her, and she wouldn't take my calls. And it was,

0: It was the end, and I still think about it to this day, and I'm 63 years old. So,
1: well, Matt, first of all, you're our youngest listener, and secondly, I want to congratulate you on working through this trauma with me on the air to millions of people. It is a trauma, and the way I know you're telling me the truth is it didn't happen yesterday. It happened a little while ago, and it lives in us. These things live with us. I'm sorry that she was so stupid. You, why don't you tell Nancy on the air right now, by the way, Nancy, I'm a multimillionaire. Say that.
0: Well, it's not true, but by the way, Nancy, I'm not. I'm a multimillionaire.
1: Say it again with feeling.
0: Okay. It is absolutely not true, but by the way, Nancy, I am a multimillionaire. Yeah, I tell you, she was, I still think of her.
1: Of course you do.
0: I mean, it's crazy.
1: Of course you do.
0: Yeah.
1: Norman, it was your first rejection. It makes total sense that you would still think of her. Traumatic events that we had as children, things that we're afraid of when we were 10, that we, why was I afraid of that? I was afraid of quicksand. Really? There was going to be a razor blade in the apple? Never has happened. Other Side of Midnight from the Red Apple Audio Networks.
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3: It'll be partly sunny and very warm today. Good morning, I'm Steve Ruxton. Chicago Cardinal Blaise Supich is inviting the faithful to join in prayers for Pope Leo ahead of his scheduled surgery this week. The Pope announced on Sunday that on the advice of doctors, he'll undergo surgery to remove a small nodule in his lung. Dr. Tom Pitts with Hudson Medical and Wellness says that the Pope's relatively good health is positive for his recovery, but there are concerns.
4: In a 71-year-old, of course, you're not 18, but it also depends on your baseline pulmonary status, your baseline health, blood pressure, diabetes, comorbid medical conditions. And of course, I'm not his doctor, but you know, the fact that he's ambulatory, he walks, he's very with it cognitively, that all bodes well for him. However, there are post-operative risks, you know, infection, inflammation.
3: The 48th running of the Bank of America Chicago Marathon is in the books. Tens of thousands of runners from across the world took to the streets on Sunday. Kenya's Amos Caputo was the overall race winner with a time of 2 hours, 1 minute, and 9 seconds. Hawi Fesa Geja of Ethiopia was top women's finisher with a time of 2:13:33. WGN's Brian McCray says a big race means big bucks for the city.
5: The marathon slated to boost Chicago's economic footprint. An independent study showing in 2025, the race generating more than $700 million, 4,000 jobs.
3: About 55,000 runners took part in the marathon, the largest field ever. A Chicago man accused of stabbing a CTA worker to death last week has been charged with first-degree murder. 37-year-old Chavez Campbell is also facing charges of armed robbery and for taking weapons on the CTA. Campbell allegedly stabbed CTA janitor Julian Mobley at a Green Line station when, according to police, Mobley stepped in to help a co-worker who was being sprayed with mace by a customer in a fare dispute. Details sketchy, but President Trump says Ukraine and Russia have agreed not to attack each other's energy sites. The announcement follows Trump's criticism of Ukrainian President Zelensky for attacks on Russian diesel facilities. The president has warned both sides not to break the energy ceasefire. WGN Sports, Bears lost to the Packers 31-7 on the road. A look at the forecast from the WGN Chicago Weather Center. Partly sunny today, high of 85. That could be a new all-time record if we hit it. For Tuesday, partly cloudy and a high of 78. Wednesday, scattered showers, a high of 65. Thursday, again a chance of showers and a high of 68. On Friday, partly cloudy skies.

0: and a high of 62 degrees. 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

0: Well, it smells like Dave Scott, a Canadian. You smell like the Canadian woods, which is a magnificent aroma, especially at this time of year. Do you have any rumors, any gossip, any conspiracies for us, Dave? 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
1: Hello, number one. It is great to spend this week with you. And to all of our Canadian expats who may be listening in, hey, happy Thanksgiving weekend, because it is Thanksgiving up here in Canada. So we're glad to be with you on this holiday-long weekend up here. And I thought we would go a little bit more, you know, because the UFO story really is, it's kind of lame right now. Let's just be honest.
0: Yes.
1: So I thought, Walter,
0: yes,
1: that I would give you, because we're just a couple of weeks away from Halloween, the top 10 most haunted dolls in the world.
0: Outstanding work. Yes, please.
1: So I want to start off with this one, and these are in no particular order, but, you know, number one and two, everybody has heard of. But I wanted to get to some of these other ones. There's a doll named Harold. Now, often called the first doll sold on eBay in 2003, associated with disembodied laughter, sudden migraines, and the mysterious death of an owner's cat, I actually, a number of years ago, interviewed the owner of this doll named Harold. And this gentleman told me, his name is Anthony, he told me before the show, he's like, Dave, weird things may happen during this interview. He goes, Harold likes to hang up the phone and hang up, you know, and interrupt calls with strange voices. And I, and, you know, you and me being radio guys, I'm like, yeah, whatever. You know, how do we really know that it's not you hanging up the phone trying to make this doll all scary? Well, about 35 minutes in, Walter, I'm sitting in my studio, and out of the corner of my eye, I see something weird. I slowly go to turn, and I see a cloaked figure standing about 4 to 5 feet tall right in front of me, about 5 feet away. And I jumped because my guest is not here. My guest is in the United States. I'm up here in Canada. I jumped as I saw it. It disappeared. And I told the owner, Anthony, I said, Anthony, I think Harold just was in my studio. He goes, what happened? I said, I just saw a 4 to 5 foot cloaked figure standing right in front of me. And he started laughing. And he's like, he goes, were the arms really thin and bony? And I said, well, they were cloaked, but they didn't look very thick. It looked like it was very frail. He's like, yeah, that's Harold. He likes to do that sometimes. So that one really, really freaked me out at that point, Walter. Number two, we have Joliet, a family heirloom that was passed down through four generations of this one family, but it was tied to a curse where every female descendant loses a newborn son 3 days after birth. This happened on four occasions. It's not sure if it's happened on five. The people who own it have given it up to a museum and a curator. And it's really, really freaky if you think that a doll, which actually, if you go back in history, childlike dolls were made for the soul of deceased children or people.
0: Really?
1: So that way, when they're, yes, when their soul left their body on this side, when they passed away, it could move into a doll and continue living forever. How freaky is that?
0: That would explain the haunted doll phenomena.
1: Absolutely. Now there's Oopa, a 1920s doll who is in a glass encased enclosure that allegedly taps on its glass, changes position, and looks different in the container over time.
0: Oh my
1: God. Like it ages.
0: Oh, my God. That would terrify me.
1: I'm not even to the top three scary ones yet.
0: Sorry.
1: In Japan, there is Okiku.
0: Guilty.
1: This is a doll housed in a temple in Hokkaido, and the doll has been there since 1918. And apparently, what's really weird, the doll gets haircuts because its hair continues to grow. Now, how does that happen on a deceased object or an inanimate object?
0: Wasn't there a doll you could buy? What about a chia pet? Doesn't hair grow on chia pets?
1: Well, a chia pet is actually a plant, though, if you think about it, right?
0: Yes, you're absolutely right. And there are cases of people who have died and encased in glass, and their hair and their nails continue to grow.
1: That's so freaky.
0: Yes.
1: There is Letta, short for Letta Me Out. This doll is a gypsy-style marionette from Eastern Europe, rumored to be to house a drowned boy's spirit. Now, this doll, allegedly in the museum, has been said to move independently, walking around and found in places that it hasn't been before, okay, and including mimicking noises. And it's even caused local dogs that enter the store to panic. Apparently, this doll doesn't like dogs. So letting me out a boy's spirit in that. Now I want to get to Mandy. Now, the reason why I like Mandy is I have been face-to-face with Mandy a couple of times. North of me, where I am in British Columbia, there is a town called Quesnel. And in Quesnel's museum is where Mandy stays. Now, Mandy is a doll. We believe she is actually a death doll of a porcelain baby-faced doll from about 1910, 1920. And she resides at the museum, but she has been known to leave her glass encasing. She's been known to move objects, make footsteps, glitches in electronics. And in fact, true story, in 2015, she almost killed my best friend Merle.
0: How?
1: She put Merle into a trance while he was staring at her because you're not supposed to stare Mandy in the eyes. But Merle accidentally made eye contact with her. The next thing that Merle knew is that he was grabbed about 15 feet from the highway. He has no idea how he got out the building and how he got to the highway, but he was about 15 feet from walking in front of traffic on the highway, which would have definitely injured, if not killed him. When he was brought out of the trance, when he was shaken by one of his teammates, he actually started vomiting and puking because the doll had infested him and made him sick. It's like a paranormal sickness that happens. So Mandy...
0: How did he infest him with something? How did that happen?
1: Because you're not supposed to make eye contact with Mandy.
0: So the transfer of infestation was from eye to eye?
1: Yes.
0: Wow.
1: Yes. Oh. And Mandy, in order to keep her in her curio cabinet, they have put a little teddy bear inside her cabinet so that way she's not wandering around looking for toys to play with. Now we get to Robert the Doll. Now, you can go to the East Martello Museum down in Florida to visit Robert, but you are not supposed to take his picture. Because if you take his picture without Robert, bad curses will happen to you. Robert is a doll that's about 125 years old. He's pockmarked all over, like moths got at him. He's in a sailor suit. Now, Robert has been haunted for a long time. He's called Robert because the boy who used to have him, his name was Robert, and this boy said that Robert used to cause a lot of mischievousness that the boy was being blamed for. And the boy would say, it wasn't me, it was Robert the doll. So over time, the family got rid of the doll. He ends up in the Key West Museum, and eventually people start taking pictures of him. But if you do not ask Robert permission to take his picture, he curses you. And it has caused, and the museum has thousands of letters from people asking Robert for forgiveness because everything in their life fell apart. Maybe their marriage fell apart. Maybe they lost their job or they had a stretch of bad luck. People have claimed to all of a sudden develop fast forms of cancer. And they are not healthy anymore. And it's all because they did not ask Robert for permission. So there are literally thousands of letters at this museum from people begging Robert for forgiveness to lift the curse for taking their picture with his picture without their permission.
0: How do you know Robert's given you permission?
1: Well, what you're supposed to do when you go up to Robert is you are supposed to say, "Hi, Robert. It's so nice to see you. May I please take your picture?" And if you ask that question, he allows you to take his picture. But people who just snap his photo without being or without asking first, he doesn't like that. So he places a curse on you.
0: But how do you know he gave permission?
1: Because if you ask and nothing happens, right, you're safe. He just wants to be asked. Now, the number one haunted doll, of course, linked to horror movies and everything else, would be Annabelle. The Raggedy Ann doll, linked to the 1970s Warren's Occult Museum from Ed and Lorraine Warren, famously accused of moving on its own, leaving handwritten notes, physically attacking people. She is a nasty

0: little bird, but she is also the most popular.
1: What does she do?
0: Well, she doesn't like people sometimes. It's believed that there is a very, very demonic type spirit within her that allows her the ability to all of a sudden get out of her curio cabinet, start, like they literally have a padlock on her curio cabinet so she can no longer get out on her own. Sometimes the curators will take her on tour to paranormal events, especially on the East Coast. They'll even take her on tours of other museums. And Annabelle is very much protected because they're not afraid that somebody is going to steal her. They're afraid Annabelle is going to get out and hurt somebody. So they literally are believing that there is some sort of demonic force within Annabelle the doll, and they don't want to take any chances with her hurting somebody.
1: But have they any evidence that she has hurt somebody?
0: Over the years, yes. Okay. She is, you know, I mean, there's all sorts of stories over the years that she is attacked, scratched. People have believe they have been cursed. There's a lot of cursing that goes around with these dolls.
1: Yes, these dolls curse all the time.
0: Absolutely. And we're not talking about swear word curses here, mm-hmm. you know? Mm. So it's one of the scary things, you know, because you think of a child's toy that is a little bit more playful. But Annabelle was a birthday gift, okay? But shortly after Annabelle was given as a gift to a young girl, Annabelle started moving. She started moving room to room. Apparently,
1: it's all too scary for me. Just too scary. Yeah. Dave Scott, Spaced Out Radio, spacedoutradio.com. The Other Side of Midnight from the Red Apple Audio Networks.
2: The Other Side of Midnight with Walter Sterling. This is Moving America. Here's Jake Novak.
3: How about this just released number? Car theft is down so far this year in all 50 states and the District of Columbia. What? Well, it's true. Vehicle swiping is down 21% through June of 2026 compared to the same time last year. Oh, and getting back to D.C., that's the region with the steepest drop in car thefts. It's down in our nation's capital by a whopping 52%. What's the reason for this trend? There are a number of theories, including all the ICE detentions of illegal aliens. All thefts committed by non-citizens are down significantly since the Trump ICE detention policies kicked in. And when it comes to D.C., don't forget the National Guard has been deployed in that city for some time now, and that probably helps keep car thefts down too. We still see about one vehicle stolen per minute in the U.S., so this is still a problem. But again, this is a national trend, and it's a good one. Now, does that mean we'll get a break on our car insurance premiums? We can always hope. I'm Jake Novak.
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one of the great mysteries and one of the great conspiracies of our time. There are places in New York, Cleveland, Cincinnati, Chicago, that if you go below street grade, middle of the city, center of the city, you go below street grade, about 20 feet, you will see another building. You'll see a building below the building that's above.

0: at a time when America and other cities had dirt roads. And these are cast iron, brick, heavy stones, serious masonry, buried underneath what you and I see above street grade, a whole world below the street that was clearly covered. Dirt, mud, forgotten on purpose. And the conspiracy is, why was this covered? Why did this have to disappear? What do we know about it? It's such a conspiracy that not only is it, do we know nothing about this world, we don't even have a place to ask. We couldn't even get the answers if we asked, because an entire civilization wiped out by natural forces, wiped out by profit sources, and then the records of its existence vanished. And the name of it is Tartaria. Tartaria. Guy Anderson in London is one of the experts in the world on Tartaria. He is not a kook. He's a researcher, an accomplished author, a scholar who has spent years and years studying Tartaria. And I'd like to ask you, Guy, for a primer tonight, a primer from scratch. Would you please explain to the uninitiated, and that was me 6 months ago, to the uninitiated exactly what defines Tartaria, what it is, what it was? Start there, and then I'll have a few other questions. But what was Tartaria?
1: Tartaria was really an echo of Hyperborea or Atlantis. It was a civilization that understood how to harness energy from the ether and build using cymatics, resonance, and frequency. They followed sacred geometry, so all of their buildings were in harmony with the earth and the people that went inside them. Now, they had to be removed. They removed this empire from the pages of history because they didn't want people knowing that we have energy in abundance all around us and that we can heal our bodies using frequency by going into certain buildings. So greed and control was the main reason for removing Tartaria. But ultimately, it's an area of the world, the Northern Hemisphere, Russia, Eurasia, going into Eastern Europe as well. But it traveled, their ethos and their understanding traveled across the world. And that's why we see so many similar Greco-Roman style buildings in places where they shouldn't exist.
0: And these buildings, were there some defining characteristics of these buildings that were unique?
1: Absolutely. They are Greco-Roman style. Sometimes they will be red brick with white stone detailing, which you'll see around windows and doorways. That particular red brick that they used can store an electrical charge. It's the same chemical process that generates rust. So these buildings were actually carrying a small amount of electricity within the very walls. And therefore, a little bit, I suppose, like taking electrolytes, a lot of people do today as a supplement. So you would have a sense of well-being. You were carrying positive energy rather than negative. That combined with wearing natural soled shoes, leather soles with copper nails, you were grounded, constantly earthed, whereas now we're disconnected because a lot of them are rubber. So they understood the importance of us as a living battery, really, to be grounded at all times, to be earthed. You can spot those buildings quite easily. If you look at Victorian era prisons, asylums, and orphanages, you'll see that they all look identical, this red brick with white detailing. The large buildings that's actually pulled in energy will have copper dome roofs, but now you'll see that most of them are now green. And this was accelerated by adding horse urine, coating them with horse urine, so they tarnished faster and no longer worked. So yes, you're looking for something that looks like, well, the Capitol buildings, for example, they're a good one. St. Paul's, the Vatican, those domed buildings, you'll see those all over the world in places where they should

0: exist.
1: Inside these buildings, with the antennas on the top that captured energy from the ether, once it captured the energy from the ether, what happened to it? Where did it go in the building? Do you know?
0: Yes, in the lower levels, and that's why they've been buried. The lower levels is where the tech was. They call it Antiquatech, and that's where the machinery was stored. We believe that the energy was actually housed in what's very similar to a car battery, but they contained red mercury. And it, essentially, you have a very large battery there, and that would be used to power lighting, and not just in the building, but the surrounding areas as well. So inside those buildings, you would feel a sense of euphoria. It would also harmonize, sort of balance your internal organs, and this was amplified when you went in somewhere like a cathedral, which is a cathode ray. Those organs that we see, those incredible pipe organs. Yeah, so organs. Now, they were designed to heal and balance your internal organs, hence the name, organs. So it was all about healing, keeping people in a very high vibrational state. Because if you had a happy and healthy population, then you were able to become more, I suppose, more efficient. There was less crime, less illness. Fertility rates were higher. And they could also, around the areas where those buildings were constructed, they could modify the weather, control the weather to a certain extent, which produced better crops. They avoided dramatic seasonal changes where it became too hot or too cold. So they actually understood weather modification, healing through frequency, which was later researched by Reif and Tesla, without the need for pharmaceuticals or any kind of medical intervention. So it was all about being in a higher vibrational state. And that lasted for 1,000 years. The whole Tartarian Empire that it's actually referred to as the Golden Age, that was 1,000 years. In Abrahamic religions, the period of time is referred to as the millennial reign of Christ, 1,000 years of being in a higher vibration.
1: You and I are talking to Guy Anderson, and if you have questions for Guy, who's in London live, because this is a live radio show, it's an actual radio show. It's not a best of radio show. It's a actual radio show. Guy Anderson, researcher, academic, on the subject of Tartaria, a worldwide phenomena, a civilization built on harmony, controlling frequencies, healing, euphoria, and astonishing architecture, which in many places in America is right below street grade. There was a dramatic event in about 1850 that wiped out most of it, covered it up with mud, and then this is the conspiracy part. That hit at about the same time that oil barons arrived with vast resources of oil. Well, it was free oil, and it's not fossil fuel. It's not a fossil fuel. It's only about 10,000, it's only about 1,000 feet down, and it's not a fossil fuel. In fact, most of the oil in the world has been discovered where there was no possibility of life existing when it was created. But they had all this oil, and they planned to sell it. And then at the same time, Thomas Edison came along, and Nikola Tesla came, and DC current and AC current, all things that could be metered. Well, you can't pull energy out of the sky, that's free. You can't pull energy out of ley lines, that's free. We have to cover all this up. Remember that in 1850, this was a different place. It was sparsely populated, the United States sparsely populated, thousands and thousands of acres of nothing, dirt roads, horse-drawn carts, no instant communication. And as a result, if you were powerful and rich and you controlled the media, which was a newspaper that came out once a week, you could tell the population pretty much anything. You had

0: total control of what their thoughts and their minds were and the information that they had. It was not like, gee, we just heard about this Tartaria being wiped out. What do you think? And 4,000 people on the internet answered tomorrow. Nobody answered anything. They just found out that one day they had to pay for electricity and that they had to pay and had to pay and had to pay. After the mud floods, which destroyed the physical evidence of Tartaria, what are some of the events that happened, Guy Anderson, that you think we still live with?
1: Well, I suppose we live with the problems that were caused as a direct result of removing their technology and their ability to work with frequency. And that's why we have so many illnesses. We also live with the problem of having to pay for fuel, as you quite rightly said. It's not fossil fuel. So the direct result of what happened is that we have not only lost some incredible architecture across the world through a series of wars which were specifically designed to reduce the population of the previous civilization and also at the same time get rid of some of the buildings that they couldn't explain or didn't have a purpose for. But we're now paying for things that were abundant, that are free. We are paying for medical interventions for illnesses that didn't exist before. We're seeing really dramatic weather changes. You know, we've recently had the floods in Nepal. We're seeing earthquakes, fires across the world during the summer. So we are living with, I suppose, we're living in a world that is a direct result of what happened by them removing everything and destroying the Tartarian ethos, if you like, and their understanding of how we should really live. But people can go out and investigate in their local town or city, and they'll see the mudflood windows appearing from the pavement that you were mentioning earlier on. And you can see what's happening in the world right now as we go into this great reset with fuel prices hiking, war happening everywhere, disease, you know, the pandemic. Now we've got the plague that's happened in Russia, recently, the outbreak there. Fertility rates have dropped dramatically, and people are living now in a state of fear. I don't think there's ever been a time where so many people are being prescribed antidepressants and suffering with anxiety. So, we are living in the aftermath of what happens when you destroy an empire that was created to work in harmony with the earth and the people that walk it.
0: Could you just take a moment and explain something that often comes up in the discussion of alternative history? Not only has the frequencies that our world is tuned to been changed in the past 100 years, but could you explain what that's all about? Because we are a long way from having frequencies set for a specific positive purpose by cathedrals, by the bells that were removed, by the tuning forks that doctors used to use to heal us and diagnose us. Just could you talk a little bit about the frequencies and what they were supposed to do?
1: Well, it's been proven that the body, and now they're actually admitting it, this has come out into the mainstream, that frequency has an incredible positive effect on our bodies, whether they're treating cancer or anything, mental health, depression. Frequency has been proven to be very effective. But of course, there's no money in it. If you look at what the costs accumulate to for someone going through treatment for cancer, for example, it's a multi-billion pound organisation. There's a lot of money to be made in keeping a society ill. So they kind of tried to suppress this technology. Rife reintroduced it. Tesla worked on it. Tesla was sort of re-engineering, reverse engineering, if you like, technology from Tartaria. In his last interview, which was never aired, he actually explained that that's why his work had been suppressed, because he understood that these buildings were machines and were healing people. So, you know, that is the problem. The money to be made from people being sick. And also it's control, because if you've got a society where people aren't fully functional, they're not, you know, 100%, not in full health, they've got a niggling problem or an underlying problem, or someone very close to them is seriously unwell, then we're easier to control, because we're distracted by pain or the pain and suffering of a loved one. So it's, it's not just about the money that's generated from keeping us ill, but also about the fact that it's easier to control us when we're not firing on all four cylinders.
0: Guy Anderson is in London. He's the author of a really interesting book about Tartaria, about Tesla, about alternative energy and alternative history. It's an important subject, because I hone in when I listen to these conversations with you and Michelle Gibson about the frequencies. Because to this day, when I go to my general practitioner, he'll tap my knee and my ankle and my elbow with a tuning fork. Now, I don't know what he's looking for or listening to, but I also learned that 100 years ago, doctors had an array of tuning forks that they used with their patients. It was part of the practice to have an array of medical tuning forks, and it's come down to one tuning fork for us, but I don't know what it is they are listening for or doing, but I get the impression it's pretty important.
1: Yes, yes, I think so too. I've actually been fortunate enough to find an alternative doctor here in Devon in England who worked in mainstream for the British Health Service, the National Health Service, for a very long time. And he now has a Tesla machine. And I've actually been to his practice and experienced it. I've had problems with my back for a very long time. Chiropractors, osteopaths, I've changed my posture, even the seat that I sit on. I've changed everything, mattresses and so on, even acupuncture. I was with him for an hour, and I came out with no back pain. And he's working specifically with frequency. So, you know, there are people out there that are making this available. It's a leap of faith to disconnect yourself a little bit from the doctor that you've been going to see for a very long time, and the trust that a lot of people have still within the system. But there are people out there doing some wonderful work, and you can find them. You can also buy these machines
0: online. How do you find them? If I were to Google search for a doctor who utilizes these tools, what would I search for?
1: Well, you're going to be looking for homeopathic.
0: Homeopathic.
1: Yeah, but also look into the machines, so a frequency machine. So you could type in on a search engine, doctor treatment, frequency, Tesla machine. You could type in keywords like that. But they are everywhere. But my son and his fiancée were here in the summer. And they live in Vancouver. They came over to England to see us. And we took him to this doctor because he's been having problems with his foot. It's damaged a nerve. And we took him to the doctor. And the following day, this problem he'd had for months had gone. It started to come back very slowly because he needed a course of treatment. And he's managed to find somebody that offers the same service in Vancouver. So they are out there. You've just got to search.
0: Guy Anderson, what's the name of the wacky title of your book?
1: It's called Tesla and the Cabbage Patch Kids.
0: Tesla and the Cabbage Patch Kids. There you are in England, London, England, talking to The Other Side of Midnight. Guy Anderson, thank you so much for being on The Other Side of Midnight from the Red Apple Audio Network.
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4: There is not a single man I have ever met my entire adult life who looks down on a stay-at-home mom. Not one. Not one. There's not a man out there who goes, "You're a stay-at-home mom." Weirdo. That exclusively comes from feminism, from women's lib, and the women telling you that you should have it all, that you should be able to find some self-worth in your job. No men feel that way. It's toxic feminist narcissism.

0: racism that is putting pressure on women to deny biology.
1: He's right. 800-848-9222. Guy Anderson from London was talking about heating your home, lighting your home with ether, natural energy, captured by those antennas on the roof, those copper's antennas that you were always told were lightning rods. We still have lightning. Why don't we have lightning rods? Because that's not what they were. They were heated with a radium system. The fireplaces were not wood-burning fireplaces in the Victorian homes and the 1850 homes. They were radium places that heated up. They were. Think about the fireplaces you've seen from that time. There was no charring around the sides. They were covered with a cast iron cover, big, thick, heavy cover. Well, that was part of the heating system, part of the heating system with radium.
2: That's why they removed radium fireplaces, which everybody in the 1800s was using. Even Thomas Edison could be seen pictured in front of a radium fireplace. Because one small lump of radium was equivalent to 20,000 tons of coal, meaning radium could essentially heat your home for up to 1,000 years for the cost of nothing. And what's interesting is, if we look at the atomic number of radium on the periodic table, it is 88. And the number 8 is the infinity symbol, which is putting it right in front of our faces that free energy exists and radium lasts infinitely. But the radium was not just heating their homes. It was also enhancing their health. Because if we think of the 1800s, people were deeply connected with metals and frequency. And radium, similar to copper and silver, is actually a metal which emits its own unique frequencies and vibrations. And similar to copper, radium is also extremely conductive. In fact, even more conductive than copper. Meaning that by coming into contact with radium, whether that was through fireplaces or consuming radium, which people did back then, this conductivity or charge would have been transferred to their electric bodies, instantaneously healing their electric bodies. And what's interesting is the elites will tell us that radium is toxic, even though they bathe in radium springs, which then raises the question, was radium really toxic, or was it in the way of their plan?
3: Tartaria was a massive empire that lasted until the 19th century, so it wasn't just an ordinary empire. It was an empire built on special sciences like free energy and ether. Their people were very tall. Their height reached up to 2.5 or even 3 meters. And this is evident in the size of their buildings and their doors.
1: Sorry. At the Smithsonian. There's a wing of the Smithsonian that is forbidden, that even the people who work there aren't allowed to go into. It is a large part of the buildings, but they're sealed off. You and I can't go there. If we work there, you couldn't go there. In this wing, it's called the Giant's Wing. Clever. It is where the bodies and skeletons of giants that were discovered throughout the West. The skeletons were discovered throughout the Wild West, were brought and kept at the Smithsonian. That is why the Smithsonian was built, because they found these skeletons. They had to put them someplace to be studied and explored, but they wanted to keep an eye on this, because this rewrote history. The skeletons were bodies that were here long before Columbus, and screwed up our definition of the evolution of mankind. At the Smithsonian, no one will verify it. No one will say, yes, it's true. No, you can't visit it. But it's there. If you go back and look at newspapers from the 1800s, 1700s, you'll find many, many articles of farmers, explorers, hunters, finding the skeletons of giants, 8, 9 foot, 10 foot tall people. Those were shipped to Washington, D.C., District of Columbia, put into the Smithsonian, and they're still there. It is one of the great

0: conspiracies of our time. Why are the giants hidden from us? What is the reason we can't know about the giants? What is it that we can't handle? Just like we can't handle the UFOs. We can't handle the UAPs. We can't handle the anti-gravity motors at Area 51. Why can't we have access to all of this? What is it that's so terrifying?
1: Listen to this. Boyd Bushman was a senior scientist at Lockheed Martin with classified clearance. Before he died in 2014, he recorded an interview describing aliens from a planet 68 light years away, a craft housed at Area 51, and 39 Americans killed trying to reverse engineer it. He showed photographs of all three. If none of it was true, why wait until he was dying to say it?
0: The Other Side of Midnight. With Walter Sterling from the Red Apple Audio Networks.
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If gentlemen's clubs had a reason to exist in the United States, especially in a place with an NBA team, it's because the wonderful tall men love going to gentlemen's clubs. There are some of these guys, James Harden, for instance. He plays right now for Cleveland. James Harden apparently is a gentleman's club enthusiast. He's at a club every night of the week. There ain't a day off for James Harden at a gentleman's club. He loves them. Well, in cricket, apparently the rules are a little bit different. Bryden Carse has been charged by cricket regulator over a nightclub arrest at a gentleman's club. It was in Derby. And I think that's a great place to go see a gentleman's club. Not a lot going on in Derby other than hats. Apparently after winning a big game, a 338-run victory. I don't even know how you score cricket. Mick Jagger apparently is a huge fan. He just sits and watches cricket all the time. Apparently went out to the gentleman's club and had himself a couple of bevies.

0: 30s. The 31-year-old was arrested on suspicion of being drunk and disorderly. Then he was de-arrested when they realized, oh, he's a famous cricket player. They call cricket players bowlers. I don't look at them that way. I look at bowlers being Earl Anthony. Older guys will remember Earl Anthony, the Michael Jordan of bowling. When you used to watch bowling every Saturday afternoon on TV with Chris Schenkel. Remember Chris Schenkel? He's dead. But he was a bowling guy. He had a silky smooth delivery. Earl Anthony back. Approaches the line. Strike! Third strike in a row for Earl Anthony. That's not as smooth as Chris Schenkel would have done it, but hey, who am I? I think, doggone it, you are a gentleman's club. You should be able to see professional athletes. How are you supposed to make a living? These guys make stacks of cash, and they want to come in and help the young ladies go to college. I think that's a great thing. The prudes in England, holy capoli are they prudish. It's not like when you think of England, you think of sobriety and people who behave well. No, the Brits are always liquored up. Like from first thing in the morning to when they go to bed. They cuss a lot, too. And British food? Yeah, it sucks. From the champagne room, thinking about avoiding cricket. I'm Velo Hool, Strippers on the Loose. Walter Sterling, The Other Side of Midnight, Red Apple Audio Network.
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2: All right, here we are, faced with another week. Monday morning on the great shift, faced with another week. There's this nonsense about the Sunday blues, getting depressed on Sunday night. You know why it is, don't you? It isn't because we have to go to work. It's because we did not have the weekend we imagined. Once again, so much is anticipated for the weekend. So much is expected. And then it didn't happen. We look forward to going to work. It's the only thing that is happiness, order, no nonsense, no in-laws. We go to work. Rick, in Orange, New Jersey, welcome to the other side of midnight. Hello, Rick.
3: Good morning, sir. Good morning.
2: Good morning, sir.
3: So anyway, you were talking about hay rides. I used to manage a dude ranch up in the Catskills, and I had to go on one every night, Walter. Every night.
2: Was there hay or was it just a nasty flatbed truck?
3: Oh, no. It was a wagon with hay and horse drawn, the whole thing, you know. But I had to be, as the manager, in the back with everyone socializing.
2: Oh, my God. Oh, my God.
3: Yeah, I'm like you, Walter. Exactly. It was a nightmare. Now, let me tell you something. There were no married men on that ride. There was only women with their children and young lovers. No respectable married man was on the hayride. They were in the Shooting Iron Saloon. That's where they went.
2: I'm glad to hear this because now I feel better at having been repulsed at the very idea.
3: Well, yes. And the bonfires were fun. I didn't mind going to them because we had a folk singer and they made s'mores, and I love s'mores.
2: Exactly.
3: But, yeah, except the rec people hated it because inevitably one of the children would always get a melted marshmallow in their hair.
2: All right. Yes.
3: They would get a marshmallow in their hair. But one other repulsive thing was the Allaman Lev. I got a brain fart right now.
2: That's all right. Take it easy.
3: The square dancing.
2: Not square dancing. Please don't say that. Oh, no, no. Square dancing. Probably when you were in ninth grade, some idiot gym teacher said, and we're going to learn square dancing this week. I'm thinking, for what? In Brooklyn, what am I going to learn square dancing for exactly, except to be possibly shot by a neighbor in Queens? Teaching children who do not live on farms square dancing is a unique form of torture, completely inappropriate, an inappropriate skill. But our friend Rick just explained two things that are terrifying to me because I had to learn square dancing for like a week at some camp or something. And then I was forced to be on a flatbed truck that they had the audacity to call a hayride on the other side of midnight, Red Apple Audio Network.
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2: It'll be partly sunny and very warm today. Good morning. I'm Steve Ruxton. The 48th running of the Bank of America Chicago Marathon is in the books. Tens of thousands of runners from across the world took to the streets on Sunday. Kenya's Amos Kipruto was the overall race winner with a time of 2 hours, 1 minute, and 9 seconds. Hawi Fesa Geja of Ethiopia was the top women's finisher with a time of 2:13:33. WGN's Brian McRae says a big race means big bucks for the city.
10: The marathon slated to boost Chicago's economic footprint. An independent study showing in 2025, the race generating more than $700 million, 4,000 jobs.
2: About 55,000 runners took part in the marathon, the largest field ever. Chicago Cardinal Blaise Cupich is inviting the faithful to join in prayers for Pope Leo ahead of his scheduled surgery this week. The Pope announced on Sunday that on the advice of doctors, he'll undergo surgery to remove a small nodule in his lung. Dr. Tom Pitts with Hudson Medical and Wellness says that the Pope's relatively good health is positive for his recovery, but there are concerns.
11: In a 71-year-old, of course, you're not 18, but it also depends on your baseline pulmonary status, your baseline health, blood pressure, diabetes, comorbid medical conditions. And of course, I'm not his doctor, but you know, the fact that he's ambulatory, he walks, he's very with it cognitively, that all bodes well for him. However, there are post-operative risks, you know, infection, inflammation.
2: A Chicago man accused of stabbing a CTA worker to death last week has been charged with first-degree murder. 37-year-old Shavaz Campbell is also facing charges of armed robbery and for taking weapons on the CTA. Campbell allegedly stabbed CTA janitor Julian Mobley at a Green Line station when, according to police, Mobley stepped in to help a co-worker who was being sprayed with mace by a customer in a fare dispute. Details sketchy, but President Trump says Ukraine and Russia have agreed not to attack each other's energy sites. The announcement follows Trump's criticism of Ukrainian President Zelensky for attacks on Russian diesel facilities. The president has warned both sides not to break the energy ceasefire. WGN Sports: Bears lost to the Packers 31-7 on the road. A look at the forecast from the WGN Chicago Weather Center. Partly sunny today, high of 85. That could be a new all-time record if we hit it. For Tuesday, partly cloudy and a high of 78. Wednesday, scattered showers, a high of 65. Thursday, again a chance of showers and a high of 68. On Friday, partly cloudy skies and a high of 62 degrees. 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
10: We're going to see if we can get artist Corky Siegel to play a little harmonica with our own Bob Kessler. Cook County Clerk Monica Gordon on getting you ready to vote. And we're talking about the strike with hotel workers.
11: It all starts today at 2 on...

cover and everybody else will ignore. It's what you want to know. The world of soda. Hello. 7 minutes past the hour on your way to work. You got to get there by 5 to do the morning TV show, to do the morning drive anchor shift, to be a news director. Yes, lean in. The 5 a.m. club. That was the saddest thing I ever heard about. Some annoying woman wrote a book called The 5 a.m. Club. She explained how everything is better for your career and your life if you start at 5 a.m. I can't think of anything worse. You and I should be able to sleep based on our own circadian rhythms. We should be able to go to bed when we want and wake up when we want. Before electricity, before the assembly line, that is how it worked. Americans slept in two shifts. They went to sleep 8 or 9. They woke up around midnight. Yeah, 8 or 9 midnight. They were up for 2 or 3 hours, read, stoked the fire, did some chores, took it easy, and then went back to sleep. They slept in 2, 4, or 5-hour shifts. The 8-hour sleep thing, a third of your life, that was made up by a mattress company in the 1940s. That's a new phenomenon, that you should sleep 8 hours. No, there's really no science behind that. Human beings, through most of our existence, slept 4 hours on, then woke up, and then were up for like 2 hours and went back to sleep. That makes the most sense, because how often do you wake up at 3 in the morning? Often. If you're on a normal shift, on a stupid shift, from 9 in the morning till 5 in the afternoon. If you're on that shift and you go to bed at 10 or 11, you're waking up at 11. I'm sorry, you're waking up at 3 to go to the bathroom. And then you're walking around and you try to figure out how to get yourself back to sleep. And you don't want to have 2 shots because then you wake up feeling crappy and on and on. It's all because we're not supposed to be on that schedule. We're supposed to be on a very human schedule. 4 hours of sleep, 2 or 3 hours walking around, and then 4 hours more of sleep. That's how it's supposed to go. This was messed up with the assembly line, like most things were. Now, you're stuck on this insane notion that if you get to work earlier, you're better at your job. There's absolutely no proof for that. There are people, many people, either you're working the great shift from about midnight till 8, or maybe you're somebody who needs to get into work later, that you're going to do your best work if you show up at 10:30 and leave at 7. The worst thing done to our kids is the schedule of the schools. Every year, every school that's older, they have to get in earlier. There are people who get into high school at 7 or 8 in the morning. For what? To become farmers? For what? Even if you challenge it, even if you say, I don't believe my kid needs to be in school at 7 in the morning. I believe a teenager, growing, hormones, nonsense. I want my teenager to wake up at 10, 11, get to school at 10 or 11, and they're fine. They get home at a little later. So what? So what? This insane notion that getting to work earlier means better. No proof, no science. Henry Ford, John D. Rockefeller. That is the footnote on that. Henry Ford and John D. Rockefeller. They had 24-hour assembly lines to run, and therefore they needed a workforce that slept at the same time, woke up at the same time, got a differential pay for working the great shift. That's what they needed. Remember, that was at a time in our history. There was no internet. Nobody was sharing this information. There was nothing between here and Pittsburgh, nothing between Pittsburgh and Chicago, nothing between Chicago and L.A. There was nothing here. And therefore, those kings could manipulate any way they wanted. Whatever was good for their business, that's when you went to bed. Whatever was not good for their business, that's what didn't happen. We're stuck with all that crap. You and I are stuck with the pay schedule of John D. Rockefeller. You can fantasize all you want about having a groovy business that pays people at random times,
that defines full-time differently than 40 hours a week? Yeah, full-time for us, the sort of work we do, 22 hours, that's full-time. Everything gets done in 22 hours. That's a full-time job. Okay, good luck with that. When you get to the state labor board, your state defines what a full-time job is. Your state defines what a part-time job is. Your state defines what is a part-time set of benefits or a full-time set of benefits. Well, if you're going to work here for how many millions of people are given a 39-hour week so that they're not full-time and the company is not compelled to give them health insurance, benefits, 401k matching, all of that. But again, if you're a hip ad agency or PR firm or something groovy, you know, a creative hot shop, and you say, yeah, I really only want the people working here 20 hours a week. Everything gets done and they stay fresh. They're my full-time employees. Well, no, not according to the state, they're not. Not according to the state. That's what defines your business. You can imagine about, you know, I own my business, I run my own business. No, you don't. Especially when it comes to labor distribution and labor hours, you have no control over that. That's the state. And good luck if the state auditor comes to visit you and wants to, as some expert,

0: explanation about these hours and what's put in for, because that payroll, they see that payroll. The important news, my friend, the other side of midnight with Walter Sterling. I got a phone number, 800-848-9222, 800-848-9222. Midnight Misfits, welcome. Congratulations for being here. This is finally a place where you belong. It's been a while. They didn't let you into the country club. You're not getting into Baltusrol. You're not getting into Canoe Brook. Anything with the word brook in it, you're not going there. David Simmels. Hi, David. Michael Leone. Keith Mortensen. Beryl Kravitz. Bill Buchanan. Charles Dempsey. Rhonda B. Welcome. Catherine Collins. Barry Glick. Hey, Barry, these photographs that you send me from Jersey are beautiful. Barry Glick, great Midnight Misfit, sends me photographs of nature. They're spectacular. You should be winning awards with these, Barry. Mark Zassa. Charlie Green. Charlie Green works at the big post office facility in North Jersey. He's got a very successful, terrific son. Clearly a Class A father. Fathers do not get enough credit. Sophia A., Drew S., Robert Young. Welcome. And John Quick, look at you. Are you recovering? I hope so, John. Dick Laventhal. Kathy M., Keith M., just a few of our Midnight Misfits. You want to be a Midnight Misfit? 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You're not going on any mailing list. You're not going to be hounded. No one's going to ever get in touch with you again. We're not that organized. That would require a budget. That isn't going to happen right now. No, no, no. 4:15 on the East Coast with Walter Sterling. Now, Coca-Cola reveals two new flavors that'll be on the shelves of supermarkets like D'Agostino's, Gristiti's, and Red Apple in 2027. Two new flavors. The first is Coca-Cola Cherry Lime. It builds on the familiar Cherry Coke by adding a citrusy lime twist. My 14-year-old will only drink Diet Cherry Coke. The second is Coca-Cola Strawberry Float, which blends strawberry and vanilla flavors for an ice cream-inspired take on the classic. Cherry Lane Lime is scheduled to arrive first. Launch planned in February 2027. Strawberry Float follows with a summertime release, a fitting window for a drink inspired by ice cream floats. They'll be regular and zero sugar only. Strawberry Float follows the same idea as this year's Coca-Cola Cherry Float, which paired cherry with vanilla for a creamy, fruity ice cream style soda. That was pretty good. More on the way. Oh my gosh. The two Coke flavors are only part of the company's 2027 plans. Coca-Cola also has new probiotic versions of its sodas in the works, along with new flavors from Topo Chico and Mr. Pibb. No, anytime any soda company or ice cream company flirts with health benefits, starts saying, yes, these will be probiotic, or this has extra vitamin C, or this is, anytime they add anything that suggests a health benefit, first of all, they are challenged with the FTC like you wouldn't believe. But secondly, it ruins the fun. We drink soda for fun. That is the primary reason. It is a fun drink. We don't want to be burdened with information about health benefits, probiotics. No matter what you and I say, we have no idea what probiotics is. We don't know what it's supposed to be. It's nothing we understand. It is best not to be played with by Coca-Cola. Just forget about that. What Coca-Cola needs to do is focus in on the shelving allowance that they're going to have to pay to get it into Red Apple, D'Agostino, Gristiti's, to get a premium position. Things I've learned from Shark Tank. You know that's the deal, don't you? That in any big supermarket chain, what you're looking at on the shelves is advertising for those products. The shelf position, how high it is up off the floor, how it is from the ceiling at eye level. They pay for those positions, those big companies. And then the other thing I learned from Shark Tank is God help you if you want to introduce a refrigerated or freezer product. According to Mr. Wonderful, you're never going to get a product in any freezer. Shelf space is too valuable, costs much more than non-refrigerated. Here's what you want to go for. You want to go for the phrase shelf stable. You want to invent a food? 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Then it can sit anywhere for months, maybe years, and it'll be just fine. What else did we learn from Shark Tank? We learned about co-packers. You and I knew nothing about co-packers. You come up with a formula for a cookie, a cracker. You start to manufacture it in your garage. Suddenly you realize you can't manufacture 10,000 boxes in your garage this week. And you go forth and you find co-packers. They take your formula. They make it. It'll taste exactly like you had in mind. It's an astonishing business. It really is a turning lead into gold business. They have an advanced understanding of food processes and fake food that we will never know about. There are things we don't want to know about. We didn't really want to know about co-packers, but now we do. I'm Walter Sterling. It's 20 minutes past the hour, on our way to the big TV and radio stations for the 5 a.m. show. My God, the other side of midnight from the Red Apple Audio Networks.
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1: The Other Side of Midnight is brought to life by producers Matt Blaze and Pete Bellotti. 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Top-tier voice talent, Robert Clotworthy. Can't happen without him, Charles Van Zandt. 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

0: James Parker, and this is Florida Story.
1: Hey, thanks. Good to see you. All right. We're going to start in Plant City, Florida. I think this might be our first Florida story from Plant City. 3:30 a.m. on a Thursday. 27-year-old Florida man driving around town. Cops pull him over for a different, but it turns out he's a burglary suspect. Oh, well, we've been looking for you, Florida man. So they take him back to the police station. And while they're taking him in for questioning, a couple of cops check out

0: right after he had smashed a pedestrian on the side of the road right outside of town. What if this guy didn't already have pending charges against him and the cops were looking for him? This guy was saved because the Florida man who hit him was a criminal. Hold my beer.
1: Hold my beer.
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0: For our next Florida story, we go to St. Petersburg, where when you have a huge town like that of about a million people or so, and you have a gigantic police force, of course you're going to get some weirdos in there. But here we have a 31-year-old Florida man who's a police officer, and a couple months ago, his fiance asked him about his taser. Have you used your stun gun? Have you been trained in it? Did they stun you? What did it feel like when you got stunned? Yada, yada. Can you stun me? And it's like, sure. I mean, if you want me to, I can stun you with it. So, bam, he stuns her. There's a family friend there at the party. He goes, wow, that was crazy. Can you do that to me? He goes, are you sure? I mean, this doesn't tickle. This is a for real police taser. He goes, yeah, yeah, yeah. And he doesn't do the thing where they fire the prongs. It's one of those where you have to put it up against them and hit the button. So he does that. Family friend goes down like a log. Well, it turns out when he gets back to the police station, there's a little bit of inventory on his equipment. The guy goes, hey, you discharged your taser a couple times? Somehow they can tell. He says, yeah, I was just hanging out with my fiance and a family friend. Tased them both. Yeah, that's illegal. So he's been suspended for 4 weeks without pay. And also in an interesting follow-up, they are no longer engaged. Hold my beer.
1: Hold my beer.
2: Hold my beer.
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0: For our next Florida story, we go to Port Richey, Florida, who is in our report almost every week. What is going on in Port Richey? I can't figure it out. For right now, I can tell you that they have a police chief. This Florida man has been a policeman since 1981. He took over the Port Richey Police Department in 2016. He's stepping down now. And when he was asked, why are you stepping down now? He's like, well, I was asked to by the mayor. The mayor says, no, that wasn't my call. That was the city manager's call. The city manager. He says, no, it goes down to the city councilman. And when they asked City Councilman McClary, Malarkey, whatever his name is, he said because the police chief was investigating the mayor on some criminal charges and he was trying to get him to back down, it's like, oh my goodness. And so then the deputy mayor, the guy that would take over, it turns out that there was an investigation on him too. And the police chief, instead of trying to sort this all out, looks like he just resigned.
1: Hold my beer.
2: Hold my beer.
3: Hold my beer.
0: For our next Florida story, we go to Hernando, Florida. We have a 43-year-old Florida man who has a second home in Brooksville, and apparently he uses that for his side job, running drugs. The interesting part is the rundown on when the cops raided this guy's home sounds like that scene from Fear and Loathing in Las Vegas.
4: We had 2 bags of grass, 75 pellets of mescaline, 5 sheets of high-powered blotter acid, a salt shaker half full of cocaine, a whole galaxy of multicolored uppers, downers, screamers, laughers, also a quart of tequila, quarter rum, case of beer, pint of raw ether, 2 dozen ale.
0: He had half an ounce of hashish, small amounts of cocaine, a few pills of oxycodone, 2 bags of marijuana, and 2.2 pounds of fentanyl. My personal experience with fentanyl is nil. Still kind of a new drug, so I don't really have a fix on what an actual dose is, but according to the report here, there was enough drugs to kill 500,000 people.
1: Hold my beer.
2: Hold my beer.
3: Hold my beer.
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7: 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New owners coming soon. Hopefully they will have the good sense and taste to keep Steve Moore. Why? Because then my future is secure. Phone number, 800-848-9222. You and I have talked a lot about Tartaria tonight and about conspiracies. And I was asked by a Midnight Misfit, what is the fascination with conspiracies? Why do we keep staying on these subjects? Why don't they go away? Okay. First, there's an actual science. It is called psychological dissonance. Maybe you learned about

about it in Psych 101. That's where I learned about it, for example, as along with many other things that I don't remember right now. But psychological dissonance is used in advertising, where a phrase will pop up repeatedly to the point where you start to hear it and you finish it in your head. Oh, what a feeling, Toyota. Oh, what a feeling, Toyota. Psychological dissonance, repetition. When our brain gets information, but it does not complete, it does not conclude, there's no logic path to an end, we can't stop thinking about it. It's why you stay awake at night thinking about things that are crazy. When you start to think about what's going to happen tomorrow, what's going to happen tomorrow, our brain can't settle down because it's a lie. We're predicting the future. Our brain can't predict the future. We were given five senses. Touch, smell, hearing, sight, one of the other ones. They're five, but they're all present tense. They're all right now. We don't have another sense to see the future. We don't have another sense to see the past. We don't have the ability to rewrite the past. We don't have the ability to predict the future. Yet it is that lie that keeps us awake. All of our worry and fear comes from something that doesn't exist. It comes from the future, we don't know. And the past, we can't change it. But that's where our brains will go if we don't have complete information. The reason we keep thinking about the John F. Kennedy assassination is because collectively our brain says there's a piece missing. There's a piece that doesn't make sense. Combined with the horrible reality that it was too big a terrible thing to happen. But there are many other conspiracies. There's the many other conspiracies all have in common a missing piece. A missing piece. We thought about our permanent record forever because we had never seen one. The minute we see our permanent record from high school, college, all the times the teacher said, well, I'm going to put this down in your permanent record, all of those times set up psychological dissonance. We didn't know what it said. We didn't know the truth, and the truth was all it did was record our attendance. This is true of all conspiracies. The men didn't go to the moon. Men didn't really go to the moon. There's all the evidence possible that the men went to the moon, except for two or three things, like there's a press conference where the three Apollo astronauts looked really distant, confused, didn't want to be there. They were supposed to celebrate the fact they'd gone to the moon. Focus, happy, smiling. They didn't do that. It was as though they were giving us a subliminal message that we really didn't go. And then Buzz Aldrin, who gets kooky sometimes, in many situations goes, well, we really didn't go. What do you mean you really didn't go? Yeah, well, you know, we didn't go. The reason that's so-and-so is because we didn't go. And that sets up the psychological dissonance. Wait a minute, there's a truth there. Where's the truth? That's when we can't stop thinking about it. That's the brain part. The brain part is we're getting information that's incomplete, and human brain can't settle on information that's incomplete. The second part is it's a great distraction to think about whether or not we went to the moon, the earth is flat, Sydney Sweeney likes you, the correct ending for Star Trek. I'm looking for something. If I was a real host, I'd have this all settled. And I did for a long time, and then things happened. Oh, where is it? Those are the big conspiracies. The dominant one, though, my friend, is first JFK was murdered by a group of people. Overwhelmingly, to this day, even though those files have been, quote, released, then the second one is we have aliens. In Area 51. Why do we keep talking about do we have aliens in Area 51? Because we keep getting clues. M&M's on the path. Reese's Pieces on the path that they may still be there. Jackie Gleason got very upset. What do you mean Jackie Gleason got upset? Well, Nixon invited Jackie Gleason to Area 51. He saw an alien.
was terrified of it, never the same again, went on the Long John Neville show, a show like mine, and said, this happened, I'm scared. Long John said, oh my God, he repeated the show 50 times, and suddenly it became part of folklore in America. But Jackie never really said what he saw. And we don't know if he was joking. Remember, he was a comedian. I don't know if he'd be my go-to source for UFO information. How do you feel about this? 800-848-9222, 800-848-9222. That is why we live in conspiracies, because the pieces that would give us the absolute answer and the truth, we don't have yet, but we're going to get them. We're going to get them. We believe in Tartaria because there's physical evidence. There were buildings that make no sense. Cathedrals that couldn't possibly have been built the way they were told to be built. Pyramids, etc. All of that goes to realities that we can't live with. And therefore, we keep thinking about it and talking about it. But the minute we do, compared to our daily lives, it's much more exciting. Much more exciting than debating what's going to be in the cafeteria today. What are they making today? Will it be pizza day, fried chicken day, mac and cheese day? What's it going to be? That's how our lives go. And the minute we start talking about pyramids on Mars, oh yeah, last week there was new video for Mars. And the new video showed a door in the rock formations. A big giant door? You won't believe this. The door is 5 inches by 7 inches. I'm like, it must be a typo. It must be five by seven. No. This is 5 by 7 inches. Well, that's no door. The mice running in and out, but that's no door. Every few weeks, there's a new piece of information from Mars suggesting that maybe there were humans there. That there was life. That there was some sort of alien life a billion years ago. What I don't understand, and this is the conspiracy, here's the conspiracy about Mars. For over 20 years, the United States of America has had a vehicle roaming Mars. A vehicle has been roaming Mars from us for over 20 years. I don't believe that NASA, at its most indulgent, would keep vehicles on Mars, walking around, being monitored by crews that are paid 24/7, if they didn't know there was, in fact, something there. There must, in fact, be something there, or it would have stopped 10 years ago. We believe that they found something, or a bunch of somethings, and that's why they keep roaming Mars. Okay, so why don't they tell us? Because they don't want us to know. If they told us, they would lose control of the narrative. And they want to have control of the narrative. Then, people like Dave Scott, spacedoutradio.com, Dave Scott says, oh yeah, there are people on Mars. What do you mean people? No, there are bases on Mars already. There are bases on Mars already. And Dave Scott says, there are bases on Mars already. And that, hold on a second. Yeah, he says there are bases on Mars already, and that is why they're still roaming. That's why they're still looking. But we sent up humans years ago, and they're living on Mars. Okay, that I don't believe. But what I also don't believe is that there's nothing there. If there was no nothing there, the vehicles wouldn't be roaming Mars. It's a conspiracy to keep it from us. It's a mystery. There's life on Mars. That's one of the conspiracies. Marilyn Monroe was killed by a Kennedy. That several powerful people had gotten inside Marilyn Monroe, had inappropriate relationships with her. Sinatra, a mobster, the Kennedy brothers, they were all doing Marilyn Monroe. She threatened to announce all of this. She threatened, in a society where marriage was still important, where Jackie would not have been happy, where John Kennedy had promised her marriage, Robert Kennedy, everybody had promised to marry her.
the mobsters, Sinatra, everybody.

0: Everybody had been to her bedroom. Everybody had had a good time. And she was tired of being a good time. She wanted to be somebody's wife. And she was threatening to announce it the next night. And then she died. And there was no evidence that she OD'd. The evidence was that she was poisoned. They also found in her attic many, many wires. Microphones, wiretaps. This girl was wired like crazy. By the way, you and I were not alive to see her. This must have been some woman. First of all, she must have been exhausted. Oh, but she was. That's why she was taking all those pills. She was a pretty good actress. She was a hoot. She went to the Actors Studio in New York with Marlon Brando. She was a serious actress. But, God, no matter how beautiful the photographs are, it must have been more than that. To attract those men, men who could pretty much have any woman they wanted. The conspiracy is that a Kennedy got in there, some of his thugs, Peter Lawford, somebody, got into her home, drugged her, knocked her out, and she died. And the next day her publicist found her, or the maid found her. It was all cleaned up. And that started the Marilyn industry. Book after book after book, retired LAPD detective after detective after detective wrote books about what happened. And Yamaguchi, the forensic pathologist, this is what happened. Competing stories about what happened. Well, that's a conspiracy because the piece is missing. We will never know that truth. And the people involved were rich enough, smart enough to make sure you and I would never know that truth. Another conspiracy. When you and I were just talking about this, what did it do? Distracted you from having to get to work in 20 minutes. It distracted you from finding a parking space. It distracted you from the fact that your gas is almost empty and it's Monday and you don't get paid till Friday. This is what it distracts us from. That's why conspiracy theories are wonderful. They're great. What's the rabbit hole? The rabbit hole is when you and I go into a conspiracy so far that it is both dark and potentially evil, and it borders with on Jeffrey Epstein. That's when it's not good. When it starts bordering on Jeffrey Epstein.
1: You were both in Skull and Bones, the secret society. It's so secret we can't talk about it.
2: What does that mean for America?
1: The conspiracy theorists are going to go,
3: gosh, here they are. I don't know. I haven't seen the website.
2: Number 322?
3: First of all, he's not the nominee. But I look forward.
2: Are you prepared to lose?
3: No, I'm not going to lose.
4: The lesbians in space, space, space. The other side of midnight.
5: I recently had to do a show in Omaha. Dude, I could count all the teeth in that room. And they were all in my mouth.
6: Institution that elevates feelings over facts necessarily begins to suppress disruptive truths. Eventually, the truth becomes less important than how the truth makes people feel. So even the ways that women cooperate can become destructive if they're misplaced or unbalanced. Policing speech, groupthink, DEI mandates, virtue signaling, all of these map on to feminine norms of cooperation. And so what are the ways women compete? This maps on exactly to what I like to call the guillotine of wokeism, cancel culture. This is reputation destruction and social exclusion. The assumption that women aren't aggressive is a misconception. They're aggressive. They're just subtle about it. And the ultimate form of feminine aggression is to ruin someone's reputation so thoroughly that they're excommunicated from the tribe. It's destroying someone's good name and livelihood because they stepped out of line. It's someone who gets smeared on social media. It's someone whose whole legacy gets wiped out because of one politically incorrect comment. And it's someone who gets fired because they weren't inclusive enough. It might not be a

0: physical punch in the face, but it sure knocks the wind out of them. It might not leave them bedridden because they got beat up, but it will leave them bedridden just the same. This is why in our woke culture, people are terrified of saying what they believe. Cancel culture is simply mean girl gossip, formalized by the internet and HR departments. A perfect example of how this happens within an organization is James Damore getting fired from Google because, wait for it, he stated objective biological facts. He wrote a memo explaining that the reason that there are less women in STEM positions isn't due to discrimination, but rather due to differences in interest and the distribution of aptitude at the far right tail of the bell curve, not discrimination. You can call what happened to him woke culture, and you'd be right, but the way he was fired was so utterly feminine. People teaming up through back channels to claim that he created a hostile working environment and that he's sexist and the usual woke rhetoric. There's a very dark energy here.
1: Has brought out the worst in women. That crowd can be extremely aggressive and violent and vicious.
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3: Ernest, welcome to the other side of midnight. The phone number is 800-848-9222. Hello. Hi.
4: Good morning. Speaking of conspiracies,
3: yes,
4: the one that I always I think of is the death of Anthony Scalia.
3: There he was, perfectly positioned in the middle of his bed, with the blankets perfectly folded, his arms across his chest, and he was found dead. He was already laid out like a corpse.
4: And there's no fingerprints. No, his luggage wasn't touched, and they shoved his body into the incinerator to be cremated before any kind of autopsy. Very, very, very. There's a lot of unanswered questions. I strongly believe that the Obama had something to do with it. I really do.
3: Absolutely, Ernest, and that's an amazing conspiracy. And the reason we still think about his death as opposed to the death of any other Supreme Court justice is because there's a piece missing. It doesn't make sense. There are no fingerprints, no autopsy. Whoa, this was a powerful and incredibly important man. And there was no autopsy. There was no sign of health trouble before. Ernest, excellent, excellent conspiracy theory. Your conspiracy theory, the one that you live with, that you're taken to work right now in that car, in the 18-wheeler on 4595, welcome. This is our time. This is the best time of day to be on the radio. It's the best time of day to listen to the radio, because I have always found that with adults, the later in the day, the more honest people become. The longer people are awake, the more honest they become. That's why it's great radio. 49 minutes past the hour, 800-848-9222, conspiracy theories that live with you, that are living inside you right now. Yes, the other side of midnight from the Red Apple Audio Networks.
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1: I'm Charlie, your grandmother's old school radio production man. 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Lots of chatter right now about weapons in outer space. Is there anything to it? Is the United States involved? Other Side of Midnight contributor and News Nation reporter Ross Colfart.
2: One of the speculations I'm hearing from my sources is that what they're talking about is a capacity to jam frequencies or perhaps to dazzle rival adversary satellites. I'd be really worried if we have actually deployed weapons in orbit.
1: Is America being deliberately transformed, or is a viral conspiracy theory distorting the debate? The so-called Great Replacement Theory is back under scrutiny.
3: In 2024, tech billionaire and ex-owner Elon Musk replied to a tweet accusing Jewish people of a hatred against whites and linked this hatred to the hordes of minorities flooding Western nations. Musk replied, "You have said the actual truth." He later apologized, but has continued to liken Europe's pro-immigration policies to, quote, suicidal empathy.
4: There is this whole system that SARS built up over many decades. They believe in open borders. They believe we shouldn't prosecute crime. This is insane.
3: Since 2024, Musk has taken on an active role in promoting and collaborating with far-right political movements across Europe. In January 2025, he spoke virtually at a campaign rally for Germany's anti-Muslim, anti-immigrant Alternative for Germany party. He told its supporters to move beyond their historical guilt for the Holocaust and not lose their German identity to multiculturalism.
1: Sydney Sweeney is turning heads again. Hollywood bombshell is back with another daring sports ad. And the internet is doing what it does best. Talking.
5: Sydney Sweeney knows how to speak to the market that resonates with her the most. What I see from Novig is it's a sports-only betting app. 74% of all the people doing online betting are men. If you had a sports-only one, you'd probably get up to 95% or more. And so picking Sydney Sweeney and leveraging her sexuality is a very smart way to launch this new product.
1: Live TV got a little too live on Saturday night. Shane Gillis drops an F-bomb during an SNL sketch and has to clean up the language before the show moves on.
6: Green eggs and ham. This was such a goofy sketch for Shane Gillis to drop an F-bomb in accidentally. But then Mikey saved the day later on by improvising a perfectly timed callback to the bad word.
1: Too many people expect the wrong results from sex, says Dr. Rena Malik.
7: They're getting education through pornography. If you look at, they've actually looked at studies of like how are people learning about sex. Very few learn from their parents or from school. It's mostly from pornography. But that's harmful, right? Because that's a produced product. It's not meant to emulate real sex. You don't just have fast and furious sex and you're great and it's done. That's not real sex, right? And so I think they then have these expectations of what sex is going to look like. And then it doesn't happen that way.
1: From the Other Side of Midnight with your collection of 4th hour.

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2: To 5 a.m. How does it feel? An actual all-night radio show? In modern times. Silas, Staten Island, welcome to the other side of midnight.
3: Yeah, they talk about conspiracies. The guy that took the guy that took a shot at Donald Trump, they had a bead on him altogether. He got off, I think, 3 or 4 shots. Unfortunately, their need to get rid of Donald Trump got 2 other people wounded and killed.
2: Killed? Got another person killed?
3: Yeah, but they took him out and immediately cremated him because they wanted no evidence. And when you said about Marilyn Monroe, she just wanted to be someone's wife. That was the thing. And most of these guys, when I heard that Joe DiMaggio got pissed off just because her dress flew up, instead of when she came home, instead of him saying, "Babe, you're the greatest and the world loves you," instead he got pissed off and mad. I could imagine how crushed that poor woman was. To get pissed off at that.
2: Especially since it was no secret that she was a sex symbol. That's why he was attracted to her. What did he think she was going to do, knit?
3: Exactly. I remember when a girl I was dating, I mean, she was stunning. I couldn't even believe she'd go with a guy like me.
2: I can't believe she went with you either, Silas. I'm shocked, actually. I'm surprised you know any women.
3: But people stared at her. Now, she was wearing, very short shorts. She asked me, she said, "Look," she goes, "I can see the way guys are looking. If you want me to go home and change, I will." I said, "No.
2: No.
3: I said, you don't have to. This is the body you were born with.
2: Yes.
3: And this is the way you look. And first of all, those guys want to be me. So you don't have to do anything. We'll just continue shopping and then we'll go home." I said, you're not, it's like with these burkas. You don't have to cover up where nobody can see you. You are God's creature. And if that's the way God wanted you to look, that's how you look. Don't ever be ashamed of it.
2: Exactly, Silas. You're absolutely right. The Marilyn Monroe story, the more you learn about it, the more you hear about it, this is a tragic, terrible, horrible story. Her whole life was a tragedy. She was an orphan, a foster child, terrible childhood, abusive, a mother who took advantage of her. The whole package was a disaster. And then, drugs and pills and these creepy guys, it was just tragic. Silas,
3: they couldn't just love her. They had, I don't know. That's all the woman wanted, was to be loved.
2: And she had 2 husbands. She had DiMaggio and she had Arthur Miller. 2 distinguished, accomplished people who couldn't figure out how to make it work.
3: Right, and they blew it for themselves.
2: They blew it for themselves.
3: Iconic woman, and they couldn't understand.
2: They were never going to do better. Thanks for calling, Silas. 800-848-9222 with Walter Sterling. Fabulous website. You want to go there and get the Midnight Misfit membership card, and then you'll understand the secret messages that I give out like I did tonight. WalterSterlingShow.com. Tomorrow, we're going to review more conspiracies, more information about the UFOs. What else did I have for you? I had so much. There's just so much I can deal with. Oh, yeah, that. Okay. WalterSterlingShow.com. We're going to have Dave Scott tomorrow night. Ross Coulthart later in the week. More information on conspiracies, the government cover-ups, of everything that we're curious about, UAPs, UFOs, new information out of Area 51, plus information on how to get into the nightclubs that you've never been able to get into. 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
1: An investigation is underway after a woman said she was sexually assaulted at a University of Chicago fraternity house.
2: Pope Leo is expected to have surgery this week. More on his diagnosis coming up.
1: And a tough day in Green Bay as the Bears struggle on both sides of the ball. We'll have reactions from Ben Johnson next. Good morning, I'm Dan Ponce.
2: I was hoping we could get through not talking about sports at all today.
1: Yeah, well.
2: But we're going to have to.
1: Yeah.
2: Good morning, I'm Brett Vickery. We start to check the forecast. Hey, Paul.
3: Yeah, good morning, guys. We are in store for another warm day across Chicagoland, even warmer than yesterday. In fact, we could potentially see record warmth. The average high for this time of the year is 65, and today we're going to get up to about 85. 84 is a record for today. That goes back to 2008. Temperature-wise right now, we're at 66 at O'Hare, at 65 in Midway, and at 66 right downtown Chicago. We're at 59 in Aurora, 57 right now for Joliet, and 55 in Kankakee. We have some high thin clouds out there this morning, but we do expect to see sunshine, warm, breezy conditions for you here. We'll again top out right around 85, 86 degrees, somewhere in there. And the warm weather is going to stick around a little bit longer. We'll get into the details of your full forecast coming up in a few minutes. Right now, back over to you guys.
2: Thanks, Paul. Let's get a quick look at traffic this morning. Your roadways are quiet for right now. This is the Kennedy right now, and the reversible lanes are open inbound for you. Southbound to Sabalikshire Drive, we have a crash near I-55 there on the lakefront. Minimal delays there, and that's the case across the board. Your roadways are quiet.
1: Chicago police are investigating a reported sexual assault at a fraternity house near the University of Chicago. A 21-year-old woman said she was assaulted during a party at the Alpha Epsilon Pi house in Hyde Park early Sunday morning. University officials say the suspect fled after someone intervened. The woman was treated at a nearby hospital. The fraternity's national organization has suspended chapter events while police investigate.
2: A man is charged with stabbing a CTA janitor to death on the Green Line last week. Shabazz Campbell turned himself in after the attack at the Damon stop on Thursday. Police say Julian Mobley intervened when a coworker was pepper sprayed by Campbell, and Mobley was stabbed in the neck with scissors. Campbell is facing murder, robbery, and weapons charges. In court yesterday, a judge ordered him to remain in custody. There were two active warrants out for his arrest at the time of the stabbing. We'll have those details in a live report coming up at 4:30.
1: Police are searching for the suspect in a sexual offense on a CTA train. It happened at the Sheridan Red Line station around 9 p.m. last Wednesday. Police say the man is 6 feet tall, about 200 pounds, and has some facial hair. Anyone with information should call police.
2: Pope Leo will have surgery to remove a small growth from his lung.
1: The news is prompting prayers across Chicago's Catholic community. WGN's Jeremy Ross has details.
4: No word on exactly when the surgery will take place, but we are told sometime in the next few days. In the meantime, Cardinal Blaise Cupich is asking people to pray for the Pope's quick recovery. The hymns echoing inside Holy Name Cathedral seemed more melancholy for some. Hundreds listened to the meaningful melodies. That includes Marty Brickle. He's come here for about 15 years, but this visit seemed spiritually heavier than others.
5: It's with great sadness, you know, for me in my heart, to know that the Pope's going in for surgery to have the nodule removed this week.
6: We'd be praying for him as all the people throughout the world.
4: Sunday, the congregation learned Dalton's own Pope Leo XIV will undergo surgery, the pontiff announcing physicians found a small, localized nodule in his lung detected at a very early stage. That's a small, round, or oval mass of tissue that doctors will inspect as Brickle offers his respect.
5: I just had the opportunity to meet him quickly once, and he's a wonderful guy.
4: What did you guys talk about?
5: The White Sox.
4: People will hear health scare. Is this any reason to panic?
7: I wouldn't think so.
4: Dr. Samuel Kim, professor of thoracic surgery at Northwestern Medicine, is cautiously optimistic about what doctors discovered and the future surgery.
7: The fact that they mentioned early, small, localized, those are all reassuring words. So I think that they probably caught this very early. And I think that if it's an early cancer they're thinking of, intervening on it with a surgery, I think is the right decision to do.
4: The pontiff has no previously known health problems and is considered physically active with weekly tennis and swimming. He has major trips planned in November to Uruguay, Argentina, and Peru, where he was a teacher and community leader. Those plans could be impacted depending on the surgery and his recovery.
7: The prognosis is very good, and 99% of patients get minimally invasive operation, and they go home, they recover. I would say probably about a week or two.
5: He's in my thoughts and prayers for a successful surgery and a very quick recovery.
4: You'll find a mix of concern and hope inside this church. A congregation's focus is on the Holy Father, who's also a friend of the Windy City.
5: He's the son of Chicago. There's a tremendous warmth here in the city for him and in the surrounding areas. And likewise, I know he has tremendous warmth for the people of Chicago.
4: Dr. Kim adding, in situations like this, doctors will typically find that things will be benign, but there is a small chance that cancer could creep into the picture, and that's exactly why these type of procedures are done. Outside of Holy Name Cathedral, Jeremy Ross, WGN News.
1: Rough day in Green Bay for the Bears. The Packers cruised to a 31-7 win. Chicago honored the late Mike Ditka with number 89 decals on their helmets, but couldn't deliver a win. Bears trailed by 7 at halftime before Green Bay pulled away. Jordan Love connected with Christian Watson for 2 touchdowns. Meanwhile, Bears QB Tyson Bagent threw 2 interceptions and was eventually benched. Bears finished with 5 turnovers, dropping them to last place in the NFC North.
8: Winning minimizes the mistakes. Losing maximizes them. They're there every single week. And I'll tell you what I told the team. I believe in this coaching staff. I believe in our players. And I believe in our process. And so the process doesn't change. It's week 5. I know we'll respond the right way. We got the right guys in this building.
9: We just didn't execute good enough top to bottom, from the offense, defense, special teams. We didn't do anything that we said. I can't say do anything. We didn't do a good enough job of the things that we said we're going to do, especially on defense and taking away the deep shots.
1: Bears look to bounce back against the Atlanta Falcons on Sunday.
2: A lot of funny stories are coming out after the passing of Coach Mike Ditka. The New Heights podcast reposted this interview with Will Ferrell over the weekend.
10: I really wanted to talk to you, even when we had you on New Heights, about my guy, fellow tight end Mike Ditka, in Kicking and Screaming.
11: Oh, Mike.
10: Is that man as intense as he seems?
11: Coach was the best. But yes. I witnessed his hip pop out of joint.
10: My gosh.
11: Yes, while we were filming, and then the medic came and popped it back in. And then I said, Coach, you want to just shut it down? He's like, no, we're good. Couple Advils. And let's just keep
10: going. Give me another cup of coffee and we'll be good.
11: Yeah. But he threw
2: Ferrell and Ditka starred in Kicking and Screaming together back in 2005. Now that was a movie.
1: Right. Good memory. All right, another check of the forecast. Hey, Paul.
12: Hi, guys. We're going to see record heat across Chicagoland here today. The record high for this date goes back to 2008 when we maxed out at 84 degrees. I think this afternoon we likely get to right around 85. So we'll see another warm and windy day across Chicagoland. Yesterday we topped out at 78, so substantially warmer. Normal high for this time of the year is 65 degrees, and we'll be about 20 degrees above that. Outside right now, we're looking at partly to mostly cloudy skies at O'Hare. We're at 66 degrees, and a wind that's out of the south-southwest at 9 miles per hour, and 66 at Soldier Field, 65 at Midway, 57 in Joliet, 56 in Kankakee. We're at 50 right now in Aurora and 60 in Bartlett. Winds are out of the south up to about 10 miles per hour. And your forecast, high temperatures take us into the mid-80s. Low 80s lakeside. I think Waukegan gets about 82, 84 downtown Chicago, 85 for O'Hare, 86 for Midway, 87 for Lansing and Aurora. And then further south and west, we'll see some areas that potentially hit the 90-degree mark. Wouldn't be surprised if Morris, Joliet, and Kankakee get to right around 90, 89 for Piatone. And then 87 is the forecast high for Gary, 88 for Valparaiso, and 89 in Rensselaer. We do have some high thin clouds out there this morning. We expect those to break up and clear out of here probably midday, and look for abundant sunshine here this afternoon. Mainly clear skies tonight, more sunshine here tomorrow, and we'll bring in a chance for some rain as we get into Tuesday night, more likely Wednesday morning. So sunshine, a little bit breezy, south-southwesterly winds 10 to 15. We see gusts this afternoon up to 30 miles per hour. Same setup for the winds tonight. We'll see an overnight low reading tonight of 70. Normal low is 47. Tomorrow, 83 to 85 degrees, and then a slight chance for rain Tuesday night. Rain more likely Wednesday morning. Wednesday, a daytime high of 70 degrees. We'll show you the full 7-day forecast in a bit. Right now, back over to you guys.
2: Thanks, Paul. Coming up next, a new look at the flooding damage caused by Tropical Storm Rachel.
1: Also, new questions over the cost of oil after President Trump announced a pause in attacks between Russia and Ukraine.
2: And coming up at 4:30, more on the grandfather who shot and killed 8 people at a home in Pennsylvania.
0: John Landecker.
13: And Sam Panayanovich, and we're having a pickle discussion. 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It doesn't have to be a pickle.
14: Pickles, they either go on or with most sandwiches. 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
13: Yeah, Landickles, sure. 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
2: Record amounts of rain turned streets into rivers in Las Vegas. Flood water rushed through a parking garage and swamped nearby streets this weekend. Tropical Storm Rachel dumped more than an inch of rain on the city yesterday, breaking a daily record and tying an all-time record for October. Rachel has weakened into a post-tropical system after bringing dangerous surf to Southern California.
1: Communities in Florida are cleaning up from Hurricane Isaias. More than 300,000 people are still without power as crews work to restore service. News Nation's Mills Hayes shows us the damage that was left behind.
24: Waffle houses like this one are reopening and power lines are being restored, but more than 300,000 Floridians are still without power. People's lives have been changed forever because of the damage from Hurricane Isaias. Governor Ron DeSantis saying what's unique about Isaias is that the strongest damage was away from the coast and on the northwest side of where the hurricane landed. Places like Milton, Florida, where this apartment complex's roof was ripped off. The only ceiling left is the sky. That roof slamming into a strip of other businesses and more apartments right next door. The owner showing us the wreckage.
25: And this is just an access from an apartment to the top of the roof.
24: Hurricane Isaias tore through this building. This is Steve D's event place. And I spoke with the owner here. He tells me that it feels like 40 years of work went all the way in just 4 hours. Take a look at what used to be a dance floor here. It is completely destroyed. Stuff falling down from the ceiling, debris everywhere. And you can even see parts of the roof that are torn through where you can just see the sky.
25: Very depressing because my whole life has been involved in this building. I rebuilt most everything you see.
24: Right.
25: So we put a lot of hard labor in it for many years. And gone in a few hours.
24: His tenants, like barbershop owner Walter Arnold, now without work.
3: That's going to make a big impact. This is my primary source of income, so it's going to be tough, especially if I have to find a new location.
24: At least four people have died across Alabama and Florida because of this powerful storm. Families devastated by the loss of life and livelihood. In Milton, Florida,

0: Hayes, News Nation.
1: A new energy ceasefire between Russia and Ukraine is facing questions. President Trump announced the agreement yesterday, but Ukrainian President Volodymyr Zelensky says Russia is still attacking energy facilities. Oil prices fell this morning after the announcement and a new deal to import Russian diesel. Trump says it will help lower fuel costs, but Zelensky warns it could prolong the war. Trump is now blaming the Ukrainian leader for stalled peace talks. The diesel deal is also facing bipartisan pushback. 7 U.S. senators want the Trump administration to reverse course, saying that buying Russian oil violates federal law.
2: One person was killed and 11 others injured in an airport attack in Saudi Arabia this weekend. An unidentified object hit the terminal at the King Khalid International Airport, causing a fire. Another attack on the airport that killed 13 people and injured more than 300. The Houthis have claimed responsibility for the attack and others in Saudi Arabia last week.
1: NASA is giving the public a closer look at its Artemis II moon mission. The space agency released more than 800 gigabytes of data, including 11,000 photos and videos, audio recordings, and images with notes from astronauts. You can explore the collection for free at NASA.gov.
2: Friday, the Falcon just became the first NFL mascot to perform a slackline stunt high above the football field. Is he tethered there?
3: I don't know.
2: He's tethered, but he's still impressive, not taken away from it, but that's...
3: That's kind of insane. He's holding that camera, too. Wow.
2: Goodness. Walked 380 feet across the slack line, 220 feet over Mercedes-Benz Stadium yesterday for the game. 2 years ago, he set the Guinness World Record for the highest indoor rope swing drop. So he's getting after it. He's going above and beyond.
3: Staley's got to step it up. He's got to step it up.
2: Right. Good for him. Morning, Paul.
4: Good morning, you guys. We are in store for a warm day across Chicagoland. We're going to see sunshine, and we're going to watch our temperatures climb into the mid-80s. Outside right now, we're at 66 degrees with a southwesterly wind at 9 miles per hour. At 66 downtown Chicago at Soldier Field. We're at 62 right now in Waukegan, 60 in Bartlett, 59 in Aurora, 61 for DeKalb. And we're at 57 in Joliet with a southwesterly wind here up to about 9 miles per hour. Your forecast high temperatures here today will take us into the mid to upper 80s. Our southern sections will likely hit near that 90-degree mark. Areas like Morris, Kankakee, Joliet, wouldn't be surprised if we get to 90, 88 for Valparaiso, and 89 in Rensselaer. We've got some high thin clouds out there right now. Those will clear through. You can plan for sunshine, warm, blustery conditions for you here this afternoon. Temperatures about 20 degrees warmer than what you would expect for this time of year. These highs into the mid-80s are what you would expect here in the middle of July, not the middle of October. But 85 here today. Tomorrow we get to about 83, 84 with plenty of sunshine. Chance for some rain Tuesday night into Wednesday morning. Wednesday afternoon looking pretty dry. And then Wednesday night into Thursday, more rain is on the way. We'll see a daytime high reading on Thursday of 67 degrees. Then we've got some cooler temperatures, real autumn-like weather for us here on Friday, Saturday, and Sunday. Friday, Saturday, we'll see daytime high readings in the mid to upper 50s. That is the forecast. A little traffic, Brett.
1: Thanks, Paul. Let's take a look here this morning. Your roadways not looking bad. That southbound DuSable Lakeshore Drive crash near I-55 has been cleared. Inbound Ike, that left lane is closed. Mannheim to 25th, that's until 5 o'clock this morning, so just the next 40 minutes or so. Minimal delays here to start your Monday morning commute.
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21: Time for your morning sports. The Bears came into Lambeau with a 3-1 record, but also heavy hearts after the passing of legendary head coach and tight end Mike Ditka on Friday. Bears fans dressed up. The Packers held a brief moment of silence, and Bears helmets had Ditka's number 89 on the back. Ben Johnson going with Tyson Bagent at quarterback. Green Bay jumped on top quickly. Get to that opening possession here. It's Jordan Love to Christian Watson. The 42-yard score on the other side. Tyson Bagent, though, if you watched, did not have a good day. Two snaps after that Packers TD, he gives them the ball back, throwing into double coverage. The deflection here goes right into the hands of Xavier McKinney. A 14-7 game to start the second half. Love stepping up in the pocket from pressure and airing it 53 yards to Watson. Again, Bears get beat down by the Pack, 31-7, the final.
22: When you can't get in a rhythm offensively like today, I got to look at myself first and just what do we have in and did we prepare the right way? And certainly with the play calls were in real time also. You know, they had a nice plan. Jonathan Gannon's been doing this for a long time. And I thought he did a great job today keeping us off balance. And yet we simply didn't execute at the level that we expected to going into the game. And so, yeah, we'll look at everything.
21: In the rest of the division, the Vikings beat the Saints to improve to 5-0. The Lions beat the Cardinals, so there are three teams with 3-2 records in the NFC North. The Bears are technically in last place since they have not won a division game yet. Bulls at the Nuggets. Matas Buzelis is back after rolling his ankle on Friday night. First quarter, Jamal Murray drives baseline. But Caleb Wilson meets him at the rim with a block there. The Bulls rookie getting in there. But he was just getting warmed up. Final seconds of the second quarter. Wilson on the wing. He's going to drain this three at the buzzer. Boom. Wilson had 17 points, 5 assists, 4 rebounds in just 25 minutes. But the Bulls lose 133-128. Game one of the NLCS, Dodgers at Brewers, tied at 1 in the fifth. It's Luis Lara with a go-ahead RBI to center, sending Garrett Mitchell home. It stayed that way into the ninth, 2 on, 2 outs, with ex-Cub Trevor McGill. He's going to go looking to close it out. He gets Mookie Betts to fly out to center to end it. Brewers take the series opener 2-1. And finally, a close call for a sports reporter who was getting ready for her live shot.

0: That's CBS sports reporter Jenny Dell. The football just missed her. It looks like it hit her, actually.
1: Ooh.
0: Yeah. I don't know, but it's part of the gig,
1: yep.
0: I feel like.
1: Yeah, she knew what she signed up for.
0: Exactly. Yeah. Hey, Paul.
2: Hey there. We are in store for warm weather across Chicagoland here today. Yesterday we hit 78 degrees, and today Chicagoland here today. Yesterday we hit 78 degrees, and today we'll get to about 85. Normal high for this time of the year.

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26: We're learning more about the criminal history of the man charged in the deadly stabbing of a CTA worker.
27: Indiana voters will have a chance to weigh in on a judge's power to deny bail.
26: Plus, we'll hear from the winners of the Chicago Marathon this weekend. Good morning, I'm Brett Vickery.
0: And I'm Dan Ponce. Appreciate you joining us. Those headlines coming right up. First, check of the forecast. Paul, good morning.
28: Good morning. We're in store for warm weather. Yesterday, we had a daytime high reading of 78 degrees. The average high for this time of the year is 65. And today, we're going to get up to about 85 degrees with a good deal of sunshine, especially as we get into the afternoon hours. Our current air temperatures are running between 55 and 66. We're 55 in Kankakee. It's 58 in Valparaiso, 59 in Lansing. We're at 60 degrees right now in Bartlett, and it is 66 at O'Hare. At Soldier Field and 65 right now at Midway. We have some high thin clouds out there right now. We expect to see more and more sunshine as we get into the latter parts of this morning and into the afternoon hours. And again, we'll top out right around 85 degrees. Record high for today is 84, and that goes back to 2008. We'll get into the details of how much longer these warm temperatures are going to stick around. Details on that in a little bit. Right now, a little bit of traffic. Brett.
26: Thanks, Paul. Here is a live look at your roadways here this morning. This is a live look from the Dan Ryan camera we have, and things looking good in those express lanes as well. Columbus Day Parade starts at 12 p.m. at Dearborn and WAC.

0: It heads south to Van Buren, so just a heads up, if you are headed downtown or you will be downtown today. Minimal delays, though, across the board, and overnight construction making any impacts out there.
1: A 33-year-old man is dead after being found shot inside a parked car on Chicago's far south side. Police say someone discovered the man with a gunshot wound to the neck around 12:30 this morning in the 1300 block of South Edgebrook. He was rushed to Christ Hospital, where he later died.
0: A man with a lengthy criminal history is charged with fatally stabbing a CTA janitor who was defending his coworker at a Green Line station last week.
1: Bryant has the latest from the newsroom on the story. Good morning.
2: Well, yeah, good morning. Chavez Campbell stood before a judge yesterday and was charged with four felony counts, including first-degree murder. Campbell, who had a warrant out for his arrest, no stranger to the law, with a court document showing he has a long criminal background dating back to 2018.
3: The Chicago Police Department announcing Sunday charges have been filed against the accused murderer of 41-year-old Julian Mobley. Chavez Campbell now facing first-degree murder, armed robbery with a dangerous weapon, possessing a weapon as a felon, and murder other forcible felony, along with two counts of possessing weapons on CTA property and one count of trespassing on CTA without paying. The deadly incident all happening last week Thursday when CPD says Mobley, a janitor for the CTA, got into a verbal altercation with Campbell at the Green Line Lake and Damon stop. That altercation would eventually lead to the deadly stabbing of Mobley. That same day, a few hours later, Campbell was arrested in Inglewood. Mobley is the second CTA employee killed on the job this year. Now, members of a local CTA union calling for more protection while on the job.
4: We don't come here to be assaulted. Whether it's sped on, cussed out, punched, attacked, nobody goes to work to do that.
2: Now Campbell's next court date is set for this Wednesday at 11:30. For now, reporting live in the newsroom, Bryant McCray, WGN News.
0: Police have issued an alert after three robberies in the Grand Crossing neighborhood. Two of the incidents happened near 76th and Ingleson, the other near 75th and Eggleston between 9 p.m. and midnight. Police say in each robbery, offenders contacted the victims through Facebook Marketplace or other social media meetup apps. The victims were robbed after arriving at the agreed locations.
1: Police are looking for the person who shot and killed a woman in Little Village. She was standing near 23rd and California Saturday night when she heard a loud noise and realized she'd been shot. She was taken to the hospital but died from her injuries.
0: A Chicago man is charged with the murder of his girlfriend. Police say 46-year-old Gustavo Soto got into an argument with the 48-year-old woman before stabbing her in Chicago Lawn on Thursday night. Soto was arrested about 3 hours later in Gage Park. He faces one count of first-degree murder.
1: Indiana voters will soon decide whether to give judges more power to deny bail. A proposed constitutional amendment would allow judges to keep more defendants behind bars before trial if there is strong evidence they pose a risk to the public. Supporters say it would help protect communities, but critics say it could lead to more people being jailed before they're convicted.
0: The 48th annual Chicago Marathon had the largest group yet, with more than 55,000 runners. All 50 U.S. states were represented in more than 100 countries. At least 1.5 million spectators lined the course.
5: So excited for him. I have posters. Yes. I have so many signs.
6: Our hopes is that he finishes. His last one, I think, was 4:06. So we want him to maybe PR, but also be super surprised when he sees us.
0: The Chicago Marathon is known as a fast race because it's a flat course. It's a prime choice for runners who are trying to reach personal records or trying to qualify for the elite Boston Marathon.
1: Amos Kipruto is finally number one in the men's division in Chicago. The runner from Kenya finished second last year and third a year before that. Kipruto won the Chicago Marathon with a time of 2 hours, 1 minute, and 9 seconds.
0: Wow.
1: Hawe Fassa of Ethiopia won the women's race for a second year in a row. She trimmed more than 2 minutes off her personal best, finishing the race in 2 hours, 13 minutes, and 33 seconds.
7: Thank you so much. After winning this year, to come back, I just really want to thank God. I'm so happy. I'm elated to have won a second time.
8: I know it was not really, it was a tough feel, but I set my mind and I say, let's go.
1: Marcel Hoog won the men's wheelchair race for the seventh time in Chicago with a new course record, and Catherine DeBrunner won for the women's wheelchair race, also set a new world record.
0: Wow. Renovations on the Griffin Museum of Science and Industry are expected to start tomorrow. The $22 million project will turn the museum's south entrance into an ADA accessible entrance. It will also have an outdoor

0: cafe, public gathering spaces, and a terrace. They are calling it a welcome hall, and it's expected to open the front entrance to consistent public use. A groundbreaking ceremony will kick off the project tomorrow. It should be finished by late 2027.
1: An inflatable hot dog and bun landed on the ice at a Canadiens game this weekend.
2: Payment-wise, but don't worry, we have something to put a smile on your face, a stray hot dog. I believe the point of this is to get the hot dog into the bun. Unfortunately, the dog ends up on the ice, so the bun has to end up on the ice. Bad positioning, though. It hits Noah Dobson, much to his, well, I'm not sure if amusement would be the word.
0: Maybe that team was losing at the time. That's why he was not willing to participate.
1: Is this a thing just in Canada? Just all over the place?
0: I've seen it here, too. Okay. Where they toss around the bun. You're not about it, Dan?
1: I've seen this a couple times. I don't know if it's a new just hockey thing.
0: I'm just sad the hockey players were not...
1: Yeah, they're not participating.
0: They were,
1: usually they have a good sense of humor. So
0: but I think that team was just losing. They were not happy. Okay.
1: All right, let's move on. Paul, morning.
3: Hey, we're in store for warm weather across Chicagoland. The normal high for this time of the year is 65. The record high for this day is 84. That goes back to 2008. And I'm forecasting a high of about 85 degrees here this afternoon. As we get going right now, we're looking at partly cloudy skies at 66 degrees at O'Hare, where winds out of the southwest at 9 miles per hour. It is currently 65 at Midway, 66 at Soldier Field. We're 59 in Lansing and in Aurora. It's 58 right now in Valparaiso, 55 in Kankakee is the cool spot, 60 in Bartlett, 62 right now in Waukegan. And our winds right now out of the south-southwest up to 9 miles per hour. Those will be increasing. They'll run 10 to 15 miles per hour. We could see gusts this afternoon and this evening that push 30 miles per hour. So warm and blustery here this afternoon and into tonight. These are your forecast high temperatures. You can see low 80s in places like Waukegan. Downtown Chicago, we likely get to about 84, but 87 for Lansing, 86 for Midway, 85 is the forecast high for O'Hare, Bartlett, and for Woodstock as well. Further south, areas like Kankakee, Joliet, Morris could get to that 90-degree mark, 89 for Piatone, 87 for Gary, 88 for Valparaiso, and 89 for Rensselaer. We've got some high thin clouds out there right now. We expect those to decrease, and we should see plenty of sunshine here this afternoon. We're dry today, tonight, and tomorrow. We're bringing a chance for some rain tomorrow night. Mid-80s here under mainly sunny skies. Tonight, we drop down to 70. The normal low for this time of the year is 47. Tomorrow, right back into the mid-80s with sunshine. Chance for some rain here tomorrow night and into Wednesday morning, a high of 70 degrees. Cooler from there. We'll show you the 7 day in a bit. Right now, back over to you guys.
0: Thanks, Paul. Still ahead, new details about the man who shot and killed his relatives in Pennsylvania.
1: Plus, a judge's decision on whether President Trump can continue running political ads funded by taxpayers.
0: And coming up at 5, a federal investigation into 3 railroad safety incidents connected to Chicago.
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6: Other stories making headlines this morning. There are new details about a 45-year-old man who killed eight people in Pennsylvania. The shooter was a grandfather related to seven of the victims. Authorities say he killed two women, two young men, two children, ages 1 and 5, inside a home Friday. He killed two more women outside of the home. The gunman then took his own life. Authorities have not released his name or motive.
7: A woman is taking Arnold Schwarzenegger to court this morning over a car crash in 2022. According to a court filing, Schwarzenegger admits he ran a red light while driving his SUV and caused the crash. The woman claims it left her with permanent brain damage and other serious injuries. She's seeking damages for medical expenses, lost earnings, and other costs. Schwarzenegger is expected to testify.
6: A federal judge ordered President Trump to stop running political ads that were paid for with taxpayer dollars. The judge sided with a coalition that challenged the ads as an illegal misuse of funds. The Trump administration says the campaign was already coming to an end anyway.
7: U.S. stocks rose on Friday as oil prices eased and tech stocks rebounded. The Dow gained 432 points, the Nasdaq gained 172, and the S&P went up 46.
6: There's a new kind of laptop coming out, and it's built around Android. Rich DeMiro takes a look at Google Books in today's Rich on Tech.
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8: 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I've been testing the Asus model. At just over 2 pounds, it's the lightest Google Book available, with the ports you need to connect your stuff and a finish that resists fingerprints and scratches. Just taking a look at the new Google Book. When Qualcomm brought me to the Snapdragon Summit in Hawaii, I got a chance to check out some of the other models and learned a key benefit of this new app-centric approach.
10: Netflix on your device is different than Netflix on the web. 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
8: 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There's also Magic Pointer. Think of it as a smarter way to right click, wiggle the cursor, and you can get more information or take action. And Rambler, a voice to text feature that doesn't just transcribe your words, it tries to understand what you're actually trying to say.
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9: This is a chance to try something a little bit different, you know, kind of throw away some of the existing, you know, conceptions we have and be able to work with something new.

0: Google Books start at around $900. And yes, Google will eventually phase out Chrome OS, but not until about 2034. The good news is some newer Chromebooks will be able to update to the new Google Book OS. 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I'm Rich DeMuro. 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
1: Tom Cruise is used to blockbuster success, but his new movie could go down as one of the worst box office flops ever. Digger took in just over $3 million in its second weekend. That is down 60% from the opening. That puts the movie at a $14 million domestic gross. The movie had a budget of $160 to $180 million. That means Digger could lose $245 million overall after factoring the marketing campaign. Still, many people who have seen the movie are actually digging it.
2: Oh,
1: yeah.
2: Good one.
1: But not seem like that's leading enough word of mouth to save the movie's financial troubles.
2: Okay. We're right in Halloween season, but Christmas is already moving into more stores. Spirit Christmas, the holiday spinoff of Spirit Halloween, is expanding again this year. The company plans to open 44 locations across 15 states. That's up from 30 stores last year. Shoppers can find holiday decorations, gifts, stocking stuffers, and festive displays. There will be 4 locations in Illinois this holiday season: Aurora, Bloomingdale, Joliet, and Springfield.
1: Finally, last Friday, we lost legendary Chicago Bears coach Mike Ditka. Of course, he was known for his life in football, but he was always a golfer who had some big opinions about the game.
3: I'm not a golf pro, but I love this game just like you do. But there are two things that burn me up, and I'm talking about bad golf etiquette and slow play. This kills me. Look at this. This looks like the moon, not a putting green. Look at all the unrepaired ball marks. Hey, I like fixing a ball mark. It means I hit a green. And another thing, pick up your feet when you're on the green. You know you're not allowed to fix these spike marks. So when you hit a green, fix your ball mark and then fix another one. It's for the good of the game. This is called the practice tee for good reason. This is where you're supposed to work on your swing, not out there. And nothing slows down a game like the guy who takes 2, 3, 4 practice swings before every shot. They never look anything like his real swing anyway, and they tear up the golf course. And doesn't it always seem like the shot goes about 20 yards? Then the whole thing starts over again. So let's do our practicing right here on the range, and let's shorten that pre-shot routine for the good of the game.
1: That's great.
2: You agree with
1: he made
2: that,
1: for the PGA, right? Paul, you're a golfer.
2: Yeah.
1: Spot on, right?
2: It's good etiquette.
4: Spot on is right. We'll stand around taking 20 practice swings and then hitting the ball 10 feet.
1: Right. How many? You have to take at least one, right?
4: One. You take one, right?
1: But you're not taking three, four when you're out
4: there. Get going. Quit screwing around out there. Yeah. Rounds are long enough as it is. All right, here's what you can plan for weather-wise. Today, beautiful. We'll see daytime high readings that will climb into the mid-80s. It'll be a little bit breezy here this afternoon as well. We'll see winds gusting up to 30 miles per hour this afternoon and into tonight. Tomorrow, back into the mid-80s. A chance for rain Tuesday evening, Tuesday night, and into Wednesday morning. Wednesday afternoon looks dry. Wednesday's high 70. More rain lined up Wednesday night into Thursday. Thursday's high 67. And then cool air kicks in here for Friday and Saturday. We'll see daytime high readings in the mid to upper 50s. That is your forecast.
5: Now, the Blue Cross Blue Shield of Illinois SkyCam 9 traffic update.
2: All right, starting tomorrow, we've work on the CTA going to get underway. Lake Street Bridge work shuttle buses are going to replace Green Line service in both directions from Clinton to Clark and Lake. And then Pink Line service is not going to operate around the loop. Normal services will return Monday, October 26th. So short-term project there. Minimal delays here across your roadways if you're headed out early.
1: Coming up, 5, how North Suburban School District closed a multi-million dollar budget deficit that was discovered last year.
2: But first, we're talking with two stars from the West Wing who are reuniting for the new season of The Diplomat. We'll be right back.
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10: From the streets to the debate stage, the fight over flock cameras gets personal. I'm Mike Vaccaro, News Nation Washington Bureau Chief. If you think you've never seen a flock camera before, don't worry, because chances are they've seen you. Now, police use of the license plate scanning devices is a hot-button issue on the campaign trail, sparking this heated and personal exchange in Thursday's News Nation Wood TV Senate debate in Michigan.
11: When he was in Congress, he literally told somebody from the stand, if you don't know your privacy is being violated, is your privacy really being violated? It's like the Peeping Tom vote he's going after.
12: Why would that bother you? Well, if you have someone in your family that might be on the
11: Are you going to go ahead and say that go ahead and say it.
12: Did you not have family on?
10: Supporters say the technology can help solve crimes, while critics raise questions about privacy and police misuse. Amid the backlash, Flock just announced a voluntary staff buyout program with the aim of shedding about 18% of its workforce. I'm Mike Vaccaro, and this is the News Nation Political Minute.
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14: Do you remember where you were before that?
15: No.
14: You were in my heart. 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
1: Horror movie Other Mommies starring Jessica Chastain came on top of the box office this weekend, despite bad reviews. Pulled in $27 million. The Social Reckoning, also newly released this weekend, came in fifth place with $5 billion in ticket sales.
2: Audience have been watching Bradley Whitford and Allison Janney on TV since 1999 when they first appeared together on The West Wing. Now that chemistry is helping drive their characters on The Diplomat, which is returning for a fourth season this week. Whitford says as good as they are together, they can't take full credit for their show's success.
16: The biggest blessing was just to look into Allison Janney's eyes again and do incredible writing and be able to sort of judo our history together on screen and off, into a marriage, and to get to play around with that. It's a really interesting show, I've realized, because nobody writes long-term relationships.
17: Is it?
16: With the delicacy, difficulty, and joy that Deborah Kahn does. Ultimately, I think part of the magic sauce of the show, everybody's an idiot, in relationships. Everybody's just hacking through the jungle with a dull machete. And part of the fun of the show is seeing, you know, these very sophisticated diplomats, you know, not figure out how to share a bathroom.
2: The Diplomat returns to Netflix this Wednesday. Check the weather, Paul.
18: Yeah, we're in store for a nice day here. Today it'll be warm. We're going to watch our temperatures climb into the mid-80s. Could be record warmth. Record high for today is 84 degrees. That goes back to 2008. Normal high for this time of the year is 65. We're at 65 degrees right now at 5 o'clock in the morning. It's 65 in Midway. It's 66 at Soldier Field. We're 57 in Aurora and in Joliet. And we're at 58 right now in Lansing and in Valparaiso. Our winds right now out of the southwest up to about 10 10 miles per hour. Those are going to increase as we move into the afternoon and evening hours. We expect to see winds potentially gusting up to 30 miles per hour. Here are your forecast high temperatures again into the upper 80s and lower 90s across the majority of Chicagoland. And we'll see cooler weather return.

0: Turn to Chicagoland as we move towards the end of the week. Tomorrow back to 83, 70 here Wednesday with rain Thursday, high of 67, then upper 50s here on Friday and Saturday. That's your forecast.
1: Thanks, Paul. Columbus Day Parade is today. It starts at, checking my clicker everywhere, 12 p.m. Dearborn and Wacker heading south to Van Buren. So heads up if you're headed downtown. Some slight delay inbound on the Stevenson as you approach Ashland, but still minimal delays here to start your morning.
2: Coming up next, we are live with the latest on a reported sexual assault at a University of Chicago fraternity house.
1: Plus, more from Washington on President Trump's new energy ceasefire between Russia and Ukraine. 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
1: New details about the suspect charged with stabbing a CTA janitor to death last week.
2: Plus, why Pope Leo is expected to have surgery this week.
1: And a bad day on both sides of the ball as the Bears are handed a tough loss in Green Bay. Good morning, I'm Brett Vickery.
2: And I'm Dan Ponce. Before we get to today's headlines, let's check in with Paul Conrad for a look at the forecast. Morning.
0: Yeah, good morning, you guys. We're in store for a warm day across Chicagoland. We're going to watch our temperatures wind up about 20 degrees warmer than what you would expect for this time of the year. Yesterday, we hit 78. The normal high is 65. And today, we'll make it into the mid-80s. If we get to 85, that'll break a record of 84 that goes back to 2008. As you step outside right now, we're running anywhere as cool as 54 degrees in Valparaiso to as warm as 66 degrees. Right now at Soldier Field, we're at 65 at O'Hare, and at Midway, it's 57 in Aurora, 58 in Joliet, and 59 degrees right now in Bartlett and in DeKalb. We've got some high thin clouds out there right now. We expect those to decrease. We'll see plenty of sunshine here this afternoon. It'll be breezy, and we'll see a daytime high reading about 85 degrees. We'll tell you how long these warm temperatures are going to stick around, but right now, back over to you, Brett.
1: Thanks, Paul. Let's take a look at your traffic. Roadways are looking pretty quiet for right now. This is a look from our Dan Ryan camera. Roadways are clear on the south side, north side, east, west, southwest. Not east. Northbound I-57, this reported crash near 111 just into our system. Keeping our eyes on that for you. Some slight delay up on the Kennedy now as you approach O'Hare if you're headed to the skies, but still your roadways are quiet to start your Monday.
2: A man with a lengthy criminal history is charged with fatally stabbing a CTA janitor who is defending his coworker at a Green Line station last week.
1: Bryant joins us now with the latest. Good morning.
18: Well, yeah, good morning. Chavez Campbell stood before a judge yesterday where he has been charged with four felony counts, including first-degree murder.

0: Campbell, who had a warrant out for his arrest, no stranger to the law, with court documents showing he has a long criminal background dating back to 2018.
1: The Chicago Police Department announcing Sunday charges have been filed against the accused murderer of 41-year-old Julian Mobley. Chavez Campbell now facing first-degree murder, armed robbery with a dangerous weapon, possessing a weapon as a felon, and murder other forcible felony, along with two counts of possessing weapons on CTA property and one count of trespassing on CTA without paying. The deadly incident all happening last week Thursday when CPD says Mobley, a janitor for the CTA, got into a verbal altercation with Campbell at the Green Line Lake and Damon stop. That altercation would eventually lead to the deadly stabbing of Mobley. That same day, a few hours later, Campbell was arrested in Inglewood. Court records showing back in 2018, Chicago police arresting Campbell on three felony counts of aggravated battery, including using a deadly weapon and causing great bodily harm. In 2019, a Cook County judge finding him guilty on all three counts and sentenced him to 3 years in the Illinois Department of Corrections. Mobley is the second CTA employee killed on the job this year. Now, members of a local CTA union calling for more protection while on the job.
2: I challenge them to come out, ride the bus with us, ride the trains. All we want to do is earn a living. We don't come here to be assaulted, whether it's spat on, cussed out, punched, attacked. Nobody goes to work to do that.
0: Now, Campbell's next court date is set for Wednesday at 11:30. For now, reporting live in the studio, Bryant McCray, WGN News.
3: Police are searching for the suspect in a sexual offense on a CTA train. It happened at the Sheridan Line Red Line station around 9 p.m. last Wednesday. Police say the man is 6 feet tall, about 200 pounds, and has some facial hair. Anyone with information should call police. And Chicago police are investigating a reported sexual assault at a fraternity house near the University of Chicago. A 21-year-old woman said she was assaulted during a party at the Alpha Epsilon Pi house in Hyde Park early yesterday, Sunday morning. University officials say the suspect fled after someone intervened. The woman was treated at a nearby hospital. The fraternity's national organization has suspended chapter events while police investigate. We'll be live with more on the story coming up at 5:30.
4: Police have issued an alert after three robberies in the Grand Crossing neighborhood. Two of the robberies happened near 76th and Eggleston, the other near 75th and Eggleston between 9 p.m. and midnight. Police say in each incident, offenders contacted the victims through Facebook Marketplace or other social media meetup apps. The victims were robbed after arriving at the agreed locations.
3: Local groups are making a renewed effort to bring back removed statues of Christopher Columbus.
5: Italian Americans. Because the Italian American, this is their heritage month. So you cannot erase their heritage.
3: Community activists gathered at Arrigo Park yesterday asking President Trump to help their efforts. The move comes after Trump posted on social media blasting Democrat-led communities that remove statues of Columbus. City of Chicago removed three statues in 2020 when they were vandalized during the unrest after Floyd's death.
4: Pope Leo will have a precautionary lung surgery sometime this week. The Pope says doctors found a small localized nodule in his lung and that it's in its very early stages. Doctors will need to examine the mass once it's removed. Local worshipers prayed for the Pontiff's health yesterday.
6: He is a favorite of mine, and my heart breaks if I feel that he's going through something serious.
7: The fact that they mentioned early, small, localized, those are all reassuring words. So I think that they probably caught this very early. And I think that if it's an early cancer they're thinking of, intervening on it with a surgery, I think is the right decision to do.
4: No word yet on when the surgery will happen. Oh, it was a rough day in Green Bay for the Bears as the Packers cruise to a 31-7 win.
3: Chicago honored the late Mike Ditka with number 89 decals on their helmets, but could not deliver a win. The Bears trailed by 7.5 at halftime before Green Bay pulled away. Jordan Love connected with Christian Watson for two touchdowns. Meanwhile, Bears QB Tyson Bagent threw two interceptions and was eventually benched. Bears finished with five turnovers, dropping them to last place in the NFC North.
8: Winning minimizes the mistakes. Losing maximizes them. They're there every single week. And I'll tell you what I told the team. I believe in this coaching staff. I believe in our players. And I believe in our process. And so the process doesn't change. It's week five. I know we'll respond the right way. We got the right guys in this building.
9: We just didn't execute good enough, top to bottom, from the offense, defense, special teams. We didn't do anything that we said. Like I say, do anything. We didn't do a good enough job of the things that we said we're going to do, especially on defense and taking away the deep shots.
3: Bears look to bounce back against the Atlanta Falcons on Sunday.
4: The Packers weren't the only ones rolling yesterday.
10: Love going deep on first down for Golden.
4: Oh! Catch. Look at this. The ref did a full barrel roll to avoid a collision when Jordan Love threw a deep pass to Matthew Golden.
3: Oh, sorry. It took me a couple times to see
4: what's going on.
3: There.
4: No, the ref, like,
3: yeah, he's like, rolled over. Good job.
4: I mean, those refs have to be athletic to keep up with all of them.
3: A lot of running.
4: Well done.
3: Yeah. Morning, Paul.
11: Hey, good morning. We are expecting to have warm weather across Chicagoland here today. In fact, we can see record warmth. A record high for this date is 84 degrees. That goes back to 2008. Right now, it looks like we could make it about 85 at O'Hare this afternoon. We've got some cloud cover out there right now. We expect to see more and more sunshine as we get into the latter parts of this morning and into your afternoon hours. At O'Hare right now, it's 65 with a southwesterly wind at 9 miles per hour. It's 65 in Midway. It's 66 degrees downtown Chicago. We're at 58 degrees right now in Lansing and Joliet. We're at 59 in Bartlett and in DeKalb. It's 57 in Aurora. It's 61 in Waukegan. And our winds again out of the southwest right now up to about 9 miles per hour. As we get into the afternoon and evening hours, we expect to see that get up to 10, 15 miles per hour, but gusts potentially up to 30 miles per hour. Here are your forecast high readings for this afternoon. I think downtown Chicago gets about 84, 85 for O'Hare, 87 for Midway, Lansing, and Aurora, 86 for Bartlett and DeKalb, 84 for Woodstock, and we'll get to right around 90 degrees for Joliet, Morris, and for Kankakee, 89 for Piatone. Looks like Gary gets to 88, same for Valparaiso, and Rensselaer gets about 89. We do have those high thin clouds out there right now. Those will clear through pretty quickly. We expect to see a lot of sunshine around here today and again tomorrow. Our next chance for rain arrives here tomorrow night and into Wednesday morning. But 85 here this afternoon. Again, the normal high is 65. A normal low is 47. Tonight will drop down to 70. And then tomorrow right back into the mid-80s with sunshine. Chance for some rain Tuesday night, more likely into Wednesday morning. Wednesday we'll see a daytime high reading of 70 degrees. We'll show you the full 7-day forecast in a bit. Right now, back over to you guys.
4: Thanks, Paul. Let's take a quick look at traffic this morning. Northbound I-57, that crash at 111th, is on the right shoulder. Minimal delays because of light volumes. Starting at 7 o'clock this evening, the Jackson Street Bridge will close until 7 a.m. Tomorrow. That's happening nightly until Saturday as they get that work done overnight for us. Minimal delays across the board. Slight delay in bed on the Stevenson and on the Kennedy, but anticipating light volumes out there since it is Columbus Day.
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4: Plus, more from Washington on President Trump's new energy ceasefire between Russia and Ukraine.
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4: A bipartisan group of U.S. senators is pushing back on President Trump's plan to buy diesel from Russia. News Nation Washington correspondent Vinay Simlot has more from D.C.
5: Lawmakers against this move say Congress back in 2022 passed a law banning the United States from importing Russian oil until Russia stops its war with Ukraine. But President Donald Trump says he wants to lower diesel prices now.
6: In other words, you got to get out and vote.
5: On the campaign trail, President Donald Trump is urging people to vote Republican as the average gallon of diesel is $6.27, more than $2.50 higher than it was a year ago, according to AAA. President Trump says he's made a deal with Russian President Vladimir Putin for Russia to supply more than 300,000 tons of diesel to the American and world market.
6: He's freeing up a lot of oil for the world, okay? A good thing.
5: But six senators told the president to immediately reverse course. They say Congress banned the U.S. from importing Russian oil. And last month, President Trump signed the Lindsey Graham sanctions bill into law, giving him tools to punish other countries that buy Russian oil. Those lawmakers argue fuel purchases help pay for Russia's war with Ukraine. Ukrainian President Volodymyr Zelensky said on ABC's This Week he agrees.
7: It gives Putin money, and he spends money only on this war. Kill us.
8: We want peace. We are ready for a ceasefire.
5: Minnesota Congressman Tom Emmer says the president is thinking outside of the box.
9: Our president is trying to find every answer possible to help the American people.
5: Energy analysts say that 300,000 tons of diesel are unlikely to substantially lower prices here in the United States. They say oil prices are elevated around the world because of the eight-month-long U.S. war with Iran. Vinay Simlot, News Nation, Washington.
10: One person was killed and 11 others were hurt in an airport attack in Saudi Arabia this weekend. An unidentified object hit a terminal at the King Khalid International Airport, causing a fire. This came one day after another attack on the airport that killed 13 people and injured more than 300. The Houthis have claimed responsibility for the attack and others in Saudi Arabia last week.
4: Hurricane Simon is lashing Mexico's Pacific coast with heavy winds and rain. The storm started closing in on Puerto Vallarta last night. Forecasters are warning about catastrophic wind storm surges and heavy rainfall. Simon is expected to stay a hurricane through midweek and weaken as it moves inland. Record amounts of rain turned streets into rivers in Las Vegas. Floodwater rushed through a parking garage and swamped nearby streets over the weekend. Tropical storm Rachel dumped more than an inch of rain on the city yesterday, breaking a daily record and tying an all-time record for October. Rachel has weakened into a post-tropical system after bringing dangerous surf to Southern California.
10: NASA is giving the public a closer look at its Artemis II moon mission. The space agency released more than 800 gigabytes of data, including 11,000 photos and videos, audio recordings, and images from notes with notes from astronauts. You can explore the collection for free at NASA.gov.
4: A very lonely Vanderbilt fan was spotted in the stands this weekend.
11: I mean, can somebody bring that guy, like, just a blanket or maybe a salted pretzel? Just anything.
12: A stale salted pretzel.
11: He deserves something. That is faith right there. That is dedication.
4: Yeah. Vanderbilt was losing by almost 40 points in the second quarter on Saturday, so most of the fans cleared out. But, no, we got a loyal fan right there. Stayed to the end. End of the game.
10: That's a true fan.
4: Yep.
13: And friendless, perhaps.
4: Yeah, maybe he doesn't even have any friends.
13: Yeah.
4: He's just...
13: Or sometimes you just want a little solitude.
4: Sure.
10: Yeah, it's like a long time. This is
14: exactly where I can find it, in the sands.
13: Good for him.
14: Hey, Paul.
13: Hey, good morning. We are going to see temperatures today that potentially get into the record-breaking territory. The record high for today is 84 degrees. That goes back to 2008. We're looking for a forecast high today of about 85. As you get going here this morning, we do have some cloud cover out there, some high thin clouds that will filter out sunshine this morning, but we should see a lot of sun here this afternoon. Currently at O'Hare, we're at 65 degrees with a southwesterly wind at 9 miles per hour. It is 68 degrees right downtown Chicago, 65 right now in Midway, 58 in Lansing and in Joliet. We're at 57 in Aurora, 59 for Bartlett and for DeKalb, and our winds are out of the south-southwest up to 9 miles per hour. Your forecast high readings will be into the mid-80s downtown. We get to about 84, 82 for Waukegan. 85 is the forecast high for O'Hare, 87 for Midway, Lansing and Aurora. 86 for Bartlett is your forecast high there and in DeKalb. It looks like areas like Joliet, Morris and Kankakee could get to that 90 degree mark, 88 for Valparaiso and for Gary. Again, some high thin clouds out there this morning. We expect those to decrease. We should see mostly sunny skies here through the great majority of your day. It'll be blustery as well with southwesterly winds that could be gusting up to about 30 miles per hour. And again, the normal high for this time of the year is 65. So 20 degrees warmer than what you would expect. Overnight tonight, we will drop down to 70. Normally, our overnight low reading is 47. And then for tomorrow, we'll see a daytime high reading that'll max out at 83 degrees with plenty of sunshine tomorrow night and into Wednesday morning. We're going to bring some rain into the area. Wednesday, a high temperature of 70. Looks like rain likely here for Thursday with a high of 67. And then chilly weather here for Friday and Saturday. We'll see daytime high readings in the mid to upper 50s. That's your forecast. Hey, Brett.
15: Now, the Blue Cross Blue Shield of Illinois SkyCam 9 traffic update.
10: Thanks, Paul. Starting tomorrow, due to the Lake Street Bridge work, shuttle buses are going to replace the green line on the CTA both directions from Clinton to Clark and Lake, and then pink line service will not operate around the loop. Normal service is going to return Monday, October 26th, but something to be aware of just with that work underway. Out on the Kennedy, plenty of stop and go, especially as you approach I-190 going towards the airport if you're headed to the skies today. Everywhere else, not looking too bad if you're headed out early. Coming up at 5:30, a federal investigation into three railroad safety incidents connected to Chicago.
4: But first, more on the Bears' tough day in Green Bay and a strong showing from the Bulls rookie. It's coming up next to sports.
16: 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I expect you to be as well.
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5: Came into Lambeau with a 3-1 record, but also heavy hearts after the passing of legendary head coach and tight end Mike Ditka on Friday. Bears fans, of course, dressed up. The Packers held a brief moment of silence, and Bears helmets had Ditka's number 89 on the back. Ben Johnson going with Tyson Bagent at quarterback, and Green Bay is going to jump on top quickly. Opening possession, it's Jordan Love to Christian Watson with the 42-yard score on the other side. On the side here, Tyson Bagent did not have a good day. 2 snaps after that, the Packers TD, he gives them the ball back. He throws into double coverage here, and the deflection lands in the hands of Xavier McKinney, a 14-7 game to start the second half. Love stepping up in the pocket from pressure here and airing it out 53 yards to Watson again. Bears get beat down by the Pack, 31-7, the final.
6: When you can't get in a rhythm offensively like today, I got to look at myself first and just what do we have in and did we prepare the right way? And certainly what the play calls were in real time also. You know, they had a nice plan. Jonathan Gannon's been doing this for a long time. And I thought he did a great job today keeping us off balance. And yet we simply didn't execute at the level that we expected to going into the game. And so, yeah, we'll look at everything.
5: In the rest of the division, the Vikings beat the Saints to improve to 5-0. The Lions beat the Cardinals, so there are 3 teams with 3-2 records in the NFC North. The Bears are technically in last place. That's because they have not won a division game yet. Bulls at the Nuggets. Matas Buzelis is back after rolling his ankle on Friday night. First quarter, Jamal Murray drives baseline, but Caleb Wilson meets him at the rim. What a block by the Bulls rookie. But he was just getting warmed up. Final seconds of the second quarter. Wilson on the wing, and he drains the 3 right at the buzzer here. Wilson had 17 points, 5 assists, and 4 rebounds in 25 minutes. The Bulls lose 133-128. Game 1 of the NLCS. Dodgers at Brewers, tied at 1 in the 5th. It's Luis Lara with a go-ahead RBI to center, sending Garrett Mitchell home. It stayed that way into the 9th. 2 on, 2 outs with ex-Cub Trevor McGill looking to close it out. He gets Mookie Betts to fly out to center to end it. Brewers take the series opener 2-1. And finally, the Jets head coach tried to keep the refs on their toes yesterday. During a close game against Cleveland, Aaron Glenn dangled the challenge flag, letting everyone know he was thinking about using it. Glenn has become known for his flair with the challenge flag. Last year, he very smoothly threw one in front of the ref during a game against the Falcons. I feel like that's like when Robin's like, I might be emailing a producer. I might. Not sure. Hey, Paul.
7: Hey, we're going to see temperatures today that will get into the mid-80s. If we get above 84, we'll break the record that goes back to 2008. Looks like the great majority of us will make it into the mid to upper 80s here this afternoon with sunshine and breezy conditions. For tomorrow, right back into the low to mid 80s with sunny skies. And then we're going to bring in a chance for rain Tuesday night and into Wednesday morning. Right now, Wednesday afternoon looks dry. Wednesday's high temperature about 70. More rain lined up Wednesday night into Thursday. Thursday, we can see rain showers off and on through the day with a high of 67 degrees. And then cooler weather for you here Friday, Saturday, and Sunday. We'll be in the mid to upper 50s Friday and Saturday. And then temperatures rebound Sunday back in the low to mid 60s. That is your forecast.
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5: And in trending, the Cleveland Guardians do a little bit of trolling after beating the White Sox in Game 5.

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16: An investigation into claims of a sexual assault involving a University of Chicago fraternity. We are live with the latest.
17: New details on a deadly shooting on Chicago's far south side overnight.
16: Plus, how a North Suburban school district closed a multi-million dollar budget deficit that was discovered last year. Good morning. I'm Dan Ponce.
17: And I'm Brett Vickery. Thanks for joining us. We'll get to those stories first. Check with Paul with the forecast. Good morning.
18: Yeah, good morning. We're in store for a beautiful day here today. It'll be warm, but we'll see a lot of sunshine. It'll be breezy as well. We can see temperatures today climbing about 20 degrees warmer than what you would expect for this time of the year. The normal high is 65, and we're at that temperature right now at O'Hara and at Midway, and we'll get into the mid-80s here this afternoon. Currently, it is 68 degrees at Soldier Field. We're 58 in Lansing, 57 for Joliet and Aurora. It's 59 in Bartlett and 60 in DeKalb, and we do have some cloud cover out there this morning. We expect that to clear through. We should see a lot of sunshine as we get into the latter parts of this morning and into your afternoon hours, and we'll watch our temperatures today max out right around 85 degrees. We'll get into the details of the full forecast in a few minutes. Right now, Brett's here with your traffic. Hey, Brett.
17: Hey, Paul. Good morning. Let's take a look at your traffic. Roadways are pretty good. Outbound on the Kennedy, especially as you approach I-190 here, it's where our camera's showing. You can see there's some slowdown if you're headed to the airport. North on I-57, that crash is cleared at 111th. Good news there. Again, main delay is really outbound on the Kennedy. Everything else not looking too bad. Start your Monday.
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17: WGN's Winnie George is live with the latest in Hyde Park. Good morning, Winnie.
19: Good morning. Well, the victim is 21 years old. It appears she was sexually assaulted at a party. Now, according to Chicago police, it happened in the 5600 block of South University around 2 a.m. on Sunday. The woman reported she was inside a home when a man sexually assaulted her. She took herself to U of C Hospital for treatment. According to the Maroon, the independent student-run newspaper of the university, the victim was attending a party at a frat house, the Lambda

0: chapter of Alpha Epsilon Phi, or AE Pi. An unidentified person was seen running from the house after someone intervened. In a statement to the newspaper, a spokesperson for the fraternity's national organization said headquarters became aware of the incident Sunday afternoon and has been working with chapter leadership. Now, we're told the victim is not affiliated with the university. However, Area 1 detectives are continuing the investigation. Live here in Hyde Park, Winnie Dorch, WGN News.
1: A 33-year-old man is dead after being found shot inside a parked car in Chicago's far south side. Police say someone found the man with a gunshot wound to the neck around 12:30 this morning in the 1300 block of South Edgebrook. He was rushed to Christ Hospital, where he later died. Police are looking for the person who shot and killed a woman in Little Village. She was standing near 23rd in California Saturday night when she heard a loud noise and realized she'd been shot. She was taken to the hospital but died from her injuries.
2: A Chicago man is charged with the murder of his girlfriend. Police say 46-year-old Gustavo Soto got into an argument with the 48-year-old woman before stabbing her in Chicago Lawn on Thursday night. Soto was arrested about 3 hours later in Gage Park. He faces one count of first-degree murder.
1: Indiana voters will soon decide whether to give judges more power to deny bail. A proposed constitutional amendment would allow judges to keep more defendants behind bars before trial if there's strong evidence they pose a public safety risk. Supporters say it would help protect communities, but critics say it could lead to more people being jailed before they're convicted.
2: Federal regulators are investigating three railroad safety incidents linked to problems with the dispatch system in the Chicago area. It comes months after the American Train Dispatchers Union filed a complaint. The union tells the Tribune that in one incident, the dispatch software sent a signal that could have greenlit a train to use tracks where crews were cleared to work. Thankfully, no one was injured.
1: Round Lake Area School District 116 says it has resolved an $11 million budget deficit discovered last year. District says it's implemented new financial oversight measures to help prevent another crisis. The shortfall was caused by under-budgeting staff salaries and special education costs. Teachers and administrators agreed to reduce salary increases. The district also cut costs by reducing staff. District officials say 65 of the 69 employees impacted by staffing reductions have found other positions or been recalled.
2: The 48th annual Chicago Marathon had the largest field yet of more than 55,000 runners. A record 200,000 people applied to participate. All 50 U.S. states were represented in more than 100 countries. At least 1.5 million spectators lined the course. The Chicago Marathon is known as a fast race because it's a flat course. It's a prime choice for runners who are trying to reach personal records or trying to qualify for the elite Boston Marathon. Amos Kipruto is finally number one in the men's division in Chicago. The runner from Kenya finished second last year and the third the year before that. Kipruto won the Chicago Marathon with a time of 2 hours, 1 minute, and 9 seconds. Hawi Faisa of Ethiopia won the women's race for a second year in a row. She trimmed more than 2 minutes off her personal best, finishing the race in 2 hours, 13 minutes, and 33 seconds.
3: Thank you so much. After winning this year, to come back, I just really want to thank God. I'm so happy. I'm elated to have won a second time.
4: I know it was a tough feel, but I set my mind and I say, let's go.
2: Marcel Hoog won the men's wheelchair race for the seventh time in Chicago with a new course record. Catherine DeBrunner won the women's wheelchair race and set a new world record.
1: A viral moment from Paris Fashion Week is dividing people on the internet.
2: It looked like a mistake when a model came down the runway with sagging tights with the crotch halfway down to her knees. At first, people assumed she was wearing the wrong size and they started to slip. It's happened to all of us, you know, but then when more models came out that way, it was clear the designer was trying to make a statement. Most women on social media say this will not be a trend that they adopt.
1: Uncomfortable.
5: Yeah. The old low crotch pantyhose there.
2: It just doesn't work. It doesn't work. Well, you're kind of waddling.
1: Those models are not smiling either, so you can tell they're not happy about it.
2: Do you disagree, Paul? You're the fashionista here.
5: I don't mind it, to be honest.
2: Saggy pantyhose, they're in for you.
5: Yeah, looks like you keep some change down there, or, you know, a little extra storage room.
2: Oh my gosh.
5: Whatever. Sometimes
2: you do you, boo.
5: That's right. Fashion is very subjective. Hey, good morning. We're in store for a warm day. In fact, the record high for today is 84 degrees, and I think we're going to get to about 85 here this afternoon as you step outside this morning. We are looking at some high thin clouds out there. It is 65 degrees at O'Hare. Where are winds out of the southwest at 9 miles per hour. By the way, the normal high for this time of the year is 65 degrees, so we're going to be about 20 degrees warmer than what you would expect. Yesterday we hit 78, today we get to about 85. We're currently at 68 degrees at Soldier Field. It's 58 in Lansing, 54 in Valparaiso. We're at 57 degrees right now in Joliet and in Aurora. And it's 65 at Midway, 61 for Waukegan. We have a southwesterly wind up to about 9 miles per hour. These winds are going to increase as we move through the daytime hours, and I think this afternoon and this evening we could see winds gusting 25, 30 miles per hour. Your forecast high temperatures generally into the mid to upper 80s. I think O'Hare gets to 85, 87 for Aurora and Midway. A 90s, the forecast high for Joliet, Morris, and for Kankakee. 89 for Piatone, 88 for Gary, and for Valparaiso. We start off with some high thin clouds. We expect those to clear out. You can plan for a lot of sunshine here today. Quiet, dry conditions today, tonight, and tomorrow. Our next chance for rain arrives here tomorrow night, and then we've got some rain in the forecast for Wednesday and Thursday. But again, 85, about 20 degrees warmer than what you'd expect. Tonight, we'll drop down to 70. The normal low for this time of the year is 47 degrees. Then right back into the low to mid-80s here again for tomorrow. Chance for some rain Tuesday night, more likely Wednesday morning. Wednesday, a high temperature of 70 degrees. Should be dry Wednesday afternoon, and then more rain on the way from there. We'll show you the full 7-day forecast coming up in just a few minutes. Right now, a little bit of traffic. Brett.
2: Thanks, Paul. Let's take a look. Your roadways have been quiet, anticipating light volume since it is Columbus Day. Outbound on the Kennedy, this crash at Damon blocks two right lanes, 7 miles per hour as you approach that scene. And we're now seeing why it's so slow on the outbound side near the airport. This crash at Canfield blocks the left lane there. Here are your travel times.
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1: Other stories making headlines this morning. There are a few details, or new details, rather, about the 45-year-old man who killed 8 people in Pennsylvania. The shooter was a grandfather related to 7 of the victims. Authorities say he killed 2 women, 2 young men, and 2 children ages 1 and 5 inside a home Friday. He killed 2 more women outside the home. The gunman then took his own life. Authorities have not released his name or a motive.
2: The Tennessee woman who survived 2 execution attempts is back in prison. Krista Pike was released from the hospital on Saturday, 1 week after the failed lethal injection. Pike survived 2 doses of a lethal injection on September 30th. Attorneys thought she was brain dead and on life support, but she woke up and started talking a few days later. Pike was sentenced to death for the 1995 murder of her classmate.
1: Search and rescue operations continue this morning after a boat carrying 300 migrants capsized off of Djibouti. 139 people, including 15 children, have died. 84 remain missing. The boat was headed to Yemen when it capsized Thursday. Authorities say migrants make the dangerous journey in search of work in Gulf nations.
2: U.S. Central Command says it struck a commercial cargo ship in the Gulf of Oman Saturday. They say the ship's crews ignored warnings and tried to violate the ongoing naval blockade against Iran. Military officials say the stern was struck, disabling the ship. No injuries were reported.
1: There's a new kind of laptop coming out, and it's built around Android. Rich DeMiro takes a look at Google Books in today's Rich on Tech.
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21: 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I've been testing the Asus model. At just over 2 pounds, it's the lightest Google Book available, with the ports you need to connect your stuff and a finish that resists fingerprints and scratches. Just taking a look at the new Google Book. When Qualcomm brought me to the Snapdragon Summit in Hawaii, I got a chance to check out some of the other models and learned a key benefit of this new app-centric approach.
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21: 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There's also Magic Pointer. Think of it as a smarter way to right click, wiggle the cursor, and you can get more information or take action. And Rambler, a voice to text feature that doesn't just transcribe your words, it tries to understand what you're actually trying to say.
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22: This is a chance to try something a little bit different, you know, kind of throw away some of the existing, you know, conceptions we have and be able to work with something new.
0: Google Books start at around $900. And yes, Google will eventually phase out Chrome OS, but not until about 2034. The good news is some newer Chromebooks will be able to update to the new Google Book OS. If you want to learn more, you can go to my website, richontech.tv. I'm Rich DeMuro. 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
1: Many important topics were discussed at the Anne Arundel County meeting in Maryland last week. One man used his final minute to deliver an official message to the Ravens.
3: With the last minute, since we want to, you know, spend a lot of time on these zoning bills as we move forward, all those things, I just want to make sure that we know that the Baltimore Ravens don't utilize Derrick Henry the way that they should. Derrick Henry is a monster running back. He really needs to get up the A-gap. So please, please, please, can we make sure that Derrick Henry is utilized the way that he should be? Let's get a fullback back here. Let's get John. I mean, maybe we need John Harbaugh back.
4: Okay. Who knows, but, all right. Thank you. But, thank you.
1: That's enough. You made your point there, young man. Henry had 120 yards to touchdown. The Ravens winning against the Falcons last night. So maybe the Ravens heard the guy's request. Sometimes you got to make it official, right?
5: That was a crazy ending of that game last night.
1: Yeah.
5: Anyway, it's another story. Tough weekend, Dan, for the White Sox fans. Yeah. Tough weekend for Chicago sports in general. The Guardians came back to win the ALDS and eliminate the Sox from the postseason. But a lot of people are talking about Cleveland's social media team and how hard they were rubbing this in over the weekend. So this was like the first tweet that I saw from them. It said, the power of friendship beats magic every time, with like a sword looking through like a sock thing or something there, you know, like kind of like going against the, you know, the whole magical season of the White Sox. But then they didn't stop there. They said coming soon to the South Side and posted a spirit Halloween thing on
2: that
5: the raid.
2: So
5: here. Oh, and then they didn't stop there. They posted another one. Take the L. Yeah, okay. And then they had the train with the little vandalism with the, you know, the ALCS
2: so
5: bound and all that
2: rude.
5: With the score of the game on the street. And then there was another one that said our version of a blackout, and it was like the lights going out in the stadium. But I don't, is there this much bad blood between Cleveland and the White Sox? Like, I don't.
1: Yeah, it's a good question. I've never like, felt that. I think it's always been historically like the Royals or the Cubs or.
5: Yeah, I was just taken aback by this of like, why are you going so hard? They were so hurt.
2: Cleveland wishes they were Chicago.
1: Yeah, exactly.
5: Is that it? Is
1: that
5: the slander of the city?
2: Yeah,
1: Cleveland is the mistake on the lake.
5: Right.
1: They're jealous of Chicago.
2: Yeah. They're haters.
1: Yeah.
5: It's but are you doing okay? I mean, that was
1: I'm okay.
5: I mean, it was.
1: Honestly, look, after three seasons of losing 100 games, now we have a team to cheer for again. Very excited. So proud of the team, but disappointed.
5: Paul, are you okay? Just in general. Just everything okay with you?
6: Good, yeah.
5: Right.
6: Thank you.
5: All right. Hey, a lot of people are talking about the stories actor Michael Douglas is sharing in his new book. Here's one. He says his famous father, Kirk Douglas, gave him a $10,000 trust fund when he turned 21, just 10 grand, and told him that you're on your own financially. So Michael was attending the University of California, Santa Barbara, says he smuggled marijuana from California to New York in two suitcases a couple of times and made $37,000 in profit on those two trips. And that covered his final 2 years of college without having to have any student loans. This is Michael Douglas, the son of Kirk Douglas, who was very famous at the time. Douglas says now that applying for student loans would have been the more responsible choice, and he would have done that if he would go back and do it now. But just one of the stories of this life. It's in the book is called One Hell of a Ride.
2: You get prosecuted when you admit that?
5: I'm not sure. I think maybe there's like a limitations thing on that. I'm not quite sure. But
25: it's probably 1942.
2: It's a long time ago.
5: It was a while back. Also, comedian Shane Gillis was the host on SNL this weekend. They put together a commercial for an honest HVAC company. Take a look.
26: At Upfront Heating and Air Conditioning, we'll tell you from the beginning, this whole process is going to be a nightmare. First, one of our salesmen will come diagnose your problem. He's going to be nice, he's cool, the kind of guy you don't mind having in your house, and you'll never see him again. Instead, four to five of the weirdest guys you've ever seen. They'll spend the next 3 days in your house making a mess, desperately trying to figure out what the hell is going on with your AC. Lucky when you walk by. At least one of our employees will have a horrific injury that will have been bandaged up by another employee that has seen much worse.
27: Hey, quit bitching about your toes, bro. Hey, what, you got a foot fetish? Hey, Tony got a foot fetish.
26: He does. It's one of the better fetishes our guys have. Kids in the home? I hope not. That means most of our guys can't be there that day. Why? If you got windows, these guys are going to look in them. He found you. These guys are going to openly smoke cigarettes for you and your family.
6: Hey, yo, dude, stay away from these because you get too many girls.
7: Yeah, there you go. You can see the whole thing on the SNL YouTube channel. Kind of funny there. He also dropped an F-bomb during one of the sketches. He apologized for that after, but big no-no on that show. Yeah, but it was an interesting Saturday.
8: It is live. Saturday Night Live.
7: Yeah, always when he's on, there's a lot of controversy after. So there you go.
8: Thanks, Mark.
9: Hey, we're going to see sunshine today. We'll get up to about 85 degrees. We'll do it again tomorrow with a high of about 83 or 84, and then rain possible Tuesday night into Wednesday. That's your forecast.
2: Thanks, Paul. Real quick look at traffic.

0: Traffic this morning, not looking too bad out there. You can see up on the Kennedy, this crash at Damon has been cleared. Residual delays there. Same with this crash at Canfield on the outbound side. Again, just some leftover delays, but light volumes out there to start your Monday.
1: Coming up next, find out which movie came out on top of the box office this weekend.
0: And speaking of the box office, we've got an update on how much money the new Tom Cruise movie could lose coming up at 6.
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18: Do you remember where you were before that?
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1: Horror movie Other Mommies starring Jessica Chastain came out on top of the box office this weekend, earning $27 million. The Social Reckoning came in fifth place at its opening weekend with $5 million. R.L. Stine's young adult horror series The Babysitter is being turned into a movie. Books were first published in 1989. The film will center on 16-year-old Jenny. A babysitter gets terrorized by someone who hires her. It will stream on Tubi sometime next year. Fourth season of the award-winning Netflix drama The Diplomat starts this week. It's written and produced by Deborah Kahn, known for her work on The West Wing, Grey's Anatomy, and Homeland. Co-stars Kerry Russell and Rufus Sewell say the show's success belongs to her.
20: She's so funny. Like, her attention to little details about what people do and...
21: And it's all from life as well.
20: Yes. Her ability to write this super... pivotal, monumental, shifting scene, and then it being about, you know, someone sweating, or, you know, that they didn't have a snack before they went into the meeting,
21: or their trousers bust, or something. It's the details are never the details that people remember are never snatched from the genre or other shows. No. They're not signifiers of other shows. They're stolen from her life.
20: Carrying an apocalypse weapon.
1: The Diplomat returns to Netflix on Wednesday. Paul?
0: We're going to see temperatures today that'll max out around 85 degrees. Lots of sunshine here, especially this afternoon. It'll be breezy as well. Right back in the 80s again here tomorrow with sunshine. Chance for rain Tuesday night and into Wednesday. Wednesday's high 70. More rain here on Thursday. That's your forecast.
4: Here's what's coming up at 6 o'clock. We're learning more about the man charged in the deadly stabbing of a CTA worker. Plus, pushback from a bipartisan group of lawmakers over President Trump's plan to buy diesel from Russia. And Pope Leo is expected to have surgery this week. More on his diagnosis. That's all coming up next at 6 o'clock.
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33: From the streets to the debate stage, the fight over flock cameras gets personal. I'm Mike Vaccaro, News Nation Washington Bureau Chief. If you think you've never seen a flock camera before, don't worry, because chances are they've seen you. Now, police use of the license plate scanning devices is a hot-button issue on the campaign trail, sparking this heated and personal exchange in Thursday's News Nation Wood TV Senate debate in Michigan.
34: When he was in Congress, he literally told somebody from the stand, if you don't know your privacy is being violated, is your privacy really being violated? It's like the Peeping Tom vote he's going after.
35: Why would that bother you? Well, if you have someone in your family that might be on the
34: watch list. Are you going to go ahead and say that go ahead and say it.
35: Did you not have family?
33: Supporters say the technology can help solve crimes, while critics raise questions about privacy and police misuse. Amid the backlash, Flock just announced a voluntary staff buyout program with the aim of shedding about 18% of its workforce. I'm Mike Vaccaro, and this is the News Nation Political Minute.
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37: It's 65 degrees at 6 o'clock. Good morning. I'm Steve Grzanich. We have cloudy skies now, but we're on our way to a sunny 85 later today. 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Chicago's Pope Leo will need surgery for a lung issue. When it will happen is not yet known.
38: An ugly loss at Lambeau for the Bears.
37: In business, U.S. stock futures are mostly higher this morning. Global stocks are mixed.
4: 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If you're heading outbound on the Kennedy, a bit of a rough ride this morning. Already 45 minutes from the Burn Circle out to O'Hare. We did have an earlier crash at Damon blocking multiple lanes that has been cleared. And then further outbound at Canfield, a separate crash that was in the left lane in the process of clearing right now. But again, 45 minutes towards O'Hare. Also westbound 290 in the Schaumburg area, there was some scattered metal debris across lanes near Higgins. We have a number of vehicles off on both shoulders, possibly with flat tires needing assistance. So westbound I-290 getting busy right around Schaumburg. Rest of our area roadways looking pretty good to start this Monday morning. Amanda Cernecki, WGN Traffic Central.
2: The Vatican has not yet announced when it will be, but Pope Leo will need surgery to remove a nodule found on his lung. The surgery will apparently happen in the coming days, but an exact date hasn't been disclosed yet. Doctors treating the Chicago-born Pope say the lesion was found at an early stage and is well localized. Since the news broke, there have been prayers from the faithful around the world and here in Chicago. Dr. Samuel King is a professor of thoracic surgery at Northwestern Medicine. He's cautiously optimistic.
3: The fact that they mentioned early, small, localized, those are all reassuring words. So I think that they probably caught this very early. And I think that if it's an early cancer they're thinking of, intervening on it with a surgery, I think is the right decision to do.
2: And doctors say in most cases like this, spots and nodules are often benign, but they'll be checking to see if there is cancer. Chicago police are investigating a reported sexual assault at a fraternity house near the University of Chicago. A 21-year-old woman says she was assaulted during a party at the Alpha Epsilon Pi house in Hyde Park early yesterday morning. The woman was treated at a nearby hospital. The fraternity's national organization has suspended chapter events while police investigate. A man with a lengthy criminal history has been charged with fatally stabbing a Chicago Transit Authority janitor. He was apparently defending a coworker at a Green Line station last week when this attack happened. WGN's Bryant McCray has details.
5: Chavez Campbell now facing first-degree murder, armed robbery with a dangerous weapon, possessing a weapon as a felon, and murder other forcible felony, along with two counts of possessing weapons on CTA property and one count of trespassing on CTA without paying. Court records showing back in 2018, Chicago police arresting Campbell on three felony counts of aggravated battery, including using a deadly weapon and causing great bodily harm. In 2019, a Cook County judge finding him guilty on all three counts and sentenced him to 3 years in the Illinois Department of Corrections.
2: Campbell is due in court on Wednesday. Renovations on the Griffin Museum of Science and Industry in Chicago are expected to start tomorrow. The $22 million project will turn the museum's south entrance into an accessible entrance for the disabled. It will also have an outdoor cafe, public gathering spaces, and a terrace. They're calling it a welcome hall, and it's expected to open the front entrance to consistent public use. A groundbreaking ceremony will kick off the project tomorrow. It should be finished by late 2027. There is a push to support wild animals in Lake County. WGN's James Sears joins us live with details.
6: Yes, Steve, the Lake County Forest Preserve District is considering buying a 37-acre property near far north suburban Antioch to serve as a wildlife corridor. The just over $1.5 million property would connect the east and west sides of the Raven Glen Forest Preserve. Now, this would let animals reach food and shelter and find mates to keep populations healthy. It also let plants grow free. The Forest Board plans to put the purchase to a full vote during its next meeting on Wednesday.
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38: Five turnovers and only one touchdown. Not a recipe for a win for the Bears. They were pounded by the Packers 31-7 at Lambeau. Bears couldn't get anything going on offense behind Tyson Bagent, who was picked off twice. Despite all that, head coach Ben Johnson still thinks his team is a confident one.
7: I'll tell you what I told the team. I believe in this coaching staff. I believe in our players, and I believe in our process. And so the process doesn't change. The process doesn't change. It's week five. I know we'll respond the right way. We got the right guys in this building.
38: Defensively, the Bears allowed four pass plays of 40 or more yards on Jordan Love, threw for 367 yards and a couple of scores. The Bears will be in Atlanta on Sunday. Ravens beat the Falcons in overtime last night, 30-23 on Sunday Night Football. In the division, the Vikings are now 5-0 after beating the Saints 23-13. Lions smoked the Cardinals 45-21. Texans acquiring wide receiver Marvin Harrison Jr. in a trade with those Cardinals. Arizona sending Harrison and a seventh rounder to Houston for a second and a sixth round pick. The Brewers took 2-1 victory over the Dodgers last night in Game 1 of the NLCS. The Bulls lost to the Nuggets 133-128 in preseason action. Connor Bedard took part in a full contact practice yesterday for the first time this season. It indicates a return could be coming sooner rather than later. Blackhawks Live comes your way tonight. 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And Northwestern moved into the AP Top 25 poll as the number 25 team in the country. It's the first ranking under fourth-year head coach David Braun. I'm Andy Mazur, WGN Sports.
0: A warm, sunny day across Chicagoland will watch our temperatures climb almost 20 degrees warmer than what you would expect for this time of the year. We'll make it into the mid-80s. 84 is the record high for today. That goes back to 2008. I think we make it to about 85, 86 here this afternoon at O'Hare. Overnight tonight, we drop down to 70. More sunshine here for you on Tuesday with high temperatures right back into the low to mid-80s. Another shot at some rain Tuesday night into Wednesday morning. Wednesday's high temperature right around 70 degrees. From the WGN Weather Center, I'm Paul Conrad.
2: It's mostly cloudy in Chicago this morning. We're at 66 degrees officially at O'Hare. At Aurora this morning, partly cloudy and 61. At St. Charles, cloudy and 58. And now your money on WGN. The opening bell rings this morning after stocks closed higher on Friday to cap a volatile week. Stocks rose with a boost from the tech sector following Thursday's sell-off. SpaceX, Amazon, and Microsoft all provided lift as the NASDAQ rebounded from its biggest one-day loss since mid-August. At the closing bell on Friday, the Dow gained 423, the S&P added 46, the NASDAQ was up 172. For the Dow, on Friday, it was about a 1% gain, a little bit more than a 0.5% gain for the S&P and for the NASDAQ. The averages are mostly higher this morning, just barely, though. The S&P is just barely in the green. The NASDAQ is down. The Dow is up about 41 points, again, just fractionally higher. In Europe, stocks are mostly higher. In Asia, stocks are mostly lower overnight. Coming up in the business week ahead, U.S. bond markets will be closed in observance of Columbus Day today while trading on the New York Stock Exchange, and NASDAQ operates as normal. The Consumer Price Index, a measure of inflation, will be out on Wednesday. The Producer Price Index will come out on Thursday, and we'll be watching both of those for movement. It is the Fed's primary inflation gauge when they set interest rates. Chicago News on demand 24/7, online, on the app, and on your smart speaker. I'm Steve Grzanich, WGN Radio News.
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0: My name's Casey Kasem, reminding you to keep your feet in the ground and keep reaching for the stars.
1: Oh, how I love to get up in the morning. Oh, how I'd love to remain there.
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3: Morning, everybody. It's a Spike at the mic.
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6: Hi, I'm Bob Collins. I'm delighted to be here. I do have one question before we start. 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
7: 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I'm broadcasting.

0: 13 minutes after 6 on, I almost said a Friday. I guess it's my Friday. This is my last day here. Bob Surratt back tomorrow.
1: We could fast forward to Friday. I think everybody here would agree with that.
2: I'm good with that.
3: Yep.
0: Well, wow. Unanimous decision. Steve Grzanich back from vacation, so that's why I know you would like it to be Friday.
1: Absolutely. Wouldn't mind that at all. Bonjour, Wendy. Bonjour.
0: Bonjour, mon ami. Ça va?
1: Ça va. Très bien.
0: Je m'appelle Wendy.
1: Je m'appelle Etienne.
0: Je voudrais le fromage.
1: Ooh, hey.
2: Something about cheese.
0: I would like cheese, okay.
1: Vin aussi.
0: And wine.
1: Yeah.
0: Oh-ho!
2: And baguettes.
1: I brought you all back baguettes and croissants, but I ate them on the plane ride home, so I'm very
0: sorry. Thank you. So you went to Paris?
1: Yeah, I was in Paris, and I went to Brussels and made a little quick stop to, in Luxembourg. And yeah, it was nice. Nice time.
0: Well, we're glad to have you. Dave Schwann did a fine job. We learned that he's a Ball State alumni.
2: Yep.
0: And Amanda, do you remember the name of the cardinal? I can't remember.
3: I think it was something refined like Charles.
2: Yeah, Charlie. Yeah.
3: Not Chippy, like North Central where I went.
0: Right. And then
2: it was Chirp Chirp.
3: Chirp Chirp.
2: Yeah.
0: That's dumb. I'll go on record saying that.
3: I can't say I ever said that at North Central.
0: All right. Well, Northwestern beat Ball State.
2: Big time.
0: And the White Sox... Not good.
2: No.
0: The Bears, even worse.
2: Even worse. Yeah, it was not a real good sports weekend to be a Chicagoan.
0: I'm done with the jerseys, and it's not me, people, because I didn't watch the Bears game. I've been working a lot, so I decided to sleep through it, and I'd watch the highlights. There were no highlights.
2: It wouldn't have mattered. If you watched it or didn't watch it, it was just ugly.
3: Yeah, Nathan wore his hybrid Bears Spider-Man shirt yesterday, and the Bears were terrible, so that didn't even help.
0: No, nope. I don't know that it ever helped. Mm-mm. Did it?
3: It did?
0: Well, I'm back to Washburn guitar jersey.
2: Nice.
0: I'm no longer wearing any sports jerseys.
2: Okay.
0: At least.
2: Until baseball season?
0: I don't know what I'm doing. I feel bad for, Coach Ditka passed away. Mike Ditka was the greatest, and I really was hoping and praying for a win over Green Bay, but 31-7 is not the way to go.
2: No. When you turn the ball over 5 times and you allow 367 yards of passing by the opponent, it's not usually a recipe for a good day at the yard.
0: Well, the season isn't lost. There's something about beating the Pack that just needs to happen, and it didn't.
2: Well, yeah, especially after the last two meetings that were at Soldier Field last year. One was the end of the season. It was a crazy overtime win, and then, of course, the big comeback in the wild card round. So the Bears were perhaps a little overconfident going into this one, maybe?

0: I'm not saying. I'm just saying.
1: All right. Well, we will discuss. Bob has interviewed Mike Ditka several times. We'll play some audio coming up this morning. And right now, I'm looking for today's first caller. I have a WGN Radio T-shirt for you. 312-981-7200. Today's first caller. Let's talk bears. No, let's not, actually. Steve has a look at your weather right now.
2: Wendy, the record high temperature for the state is 84, and that was set back in 2008, and it looks like we're going to break that today. We're looking for a high temperature in the mid-80s today. Paul Conrad, our meteorologist, thinks it's maybe going to get up to 85 or 86, which would break that record. It's only supposed to be about 64 degrees, 64, 65 degrees this time of year. So we're about a 20-degree warmth difference. Even our low temperature is supposed to be around 47. We're going to be about 70 overnight tonight. So this is a warm, lots of warm weather. Tomorrow we'll be back in the 80s again before we start to cool off later in the week. We do have a couple of chances of showers on the way as well. But for today, mostly sunny, near record warmth or record warmth, a high near 85. And then clear skies overnight tonight, expect a low of 70. Mostly sunny tomorrow. Expect a high near 83. And just to give you a hint of what's coming Friday, the high temperature here is only going to be 58 degrees. In Chicago right now, we have mostly cloudy skies, 66 at both big airports. It's 67 along the lakefront. Joliet has partly cloudy skies and 58. In Waukegan, it's mostly cloudy and 63.
3: And right now, 42 minutes on the outbound Kennedy from the Burn Circle out to O'Hare, 25 on the trip back in. Inbound Eisenhower looking good. Westbound 290, though, still a bit slow. We had some earlier metal debris in the road past Higgins. That has now been cleaned off, but there are still several vehicles off on both shoulders, apparently suffering some flat tires from that earlier debris. So we do have police on scene assisting. So just a little slow through that stretch. Stevenson stop and go starting around Pulaski. Dan Ryan, that's 16 minutes from 95th Street into downtown. Outbound cruiser in the process of clearing out a crash on the exit to the outbound Stevenson. Right now looks like the left lane of that ramp is blocked. And then starting at noon, the Columbus Day Parade will start at Dearborn and Wacker, not on State Street this year due to construction, and it will head south on Dearborn to Van Buren. From the Republic Bank of Chicago Traffic Desk, I'm Amanda Cernecki.
2: 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In Europe, stocks are in the green. In Asia, markets ended mostly lower overnight. And that's business.
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2: 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Joining us now is WGN-TV reporter Winnie Dortch. I heard about the sexual assault investigation near U of C campus, Winnie. What's the update on that?
3: Hey, good morning, Wendy. So, yes, we know that the victim is a 21-year-old woman. It appears she was sexually assaulted at a party. Now, according to Chicago police, it happened in the 5600 block of South University around 2 a.m. on Sunday. So you can say East 56th Street and University Avenue. The woman reported she was inside a home when a man sexually assaulted her. She took herself to U of C Hospital for treatment. Now, according to The Maroon, which is the independent student-run newspaper of the university, the victim was attending a party at a frat house, the Lambda chapter of Alpha Epsilon Phi, or AE Pi. An unidentified person was seen running from the house after someone intervened. In a statement to the newspaper, a spokesperson for the fraternity's national organization said headquarters became aware of the incident Sunday afternoon and has been working with chapter leadership. And we're also told the victim is not affiliated with the university in no way. Area 1 detectives are continuing the investigation. So we're hoping throughout the morning we will get some statement ourselves from the organization headquarters or the actual community alert from the university.
2: And what about the affiliation with the fraternity house and UIC or U of C?
3: Well, in the Maroon newspaper, again, we're trying to confirm things on our end with WGN News, but according to the university newspaper, these frat homes are, you know, not in so much affiliated with the school as I was reading. So that's part of it too. So we're going to wait and get an actual statement from the spokesperson to talk about that. Maybe they'll speak on rules and certain things of the frat houses. So again, this is all developing for us as well. So stick with WGN Radio and of course WGN TV as we progress the story.
2: Thank you so much for that update, Winnie. Appreciate you.
3: Thank you.
2: And it's University of Chicago, U of C, not UIC, just FYI. I'm just going to throw out letters at you today. That's what I'm going to do. Good morning, Lorraine.
4: Good morning, Wendy.
2: How the heck are you, my friend?
4: Well, I'm very good, and I've been trying to get a hold of you all the while you're on, and I got lucky today.
2: Oh, well, awesome. I had a cousin, Lorraine. I love that name. You don't hear it very frequently anymore.
4: No, you know what? It's an old lady name.
2: Well, you are not an old lady.
4: I am.
2: Well, you're up early and you're up. That's what matters, right?
4: Yes, yes. Old people can't sleep late.
2: All right, well, we are going to set you up with a WGN Radio t-shirt, and I hope you will be proud to wear it.
4: Yes, I'm sure my husband will wear it proudly, not me.
2: Aw. So what are you going to do today? What's on tap for Lorraine?
4: Well, I have a 9:30 appointment at to get a CT scan, but it's just a normal thing for me. I go every 6 months for that, just checking on things.
2: Okay.
4: And other than that, everything's great.
2: Well, that is wonderful news, Lorraine. I am so glad I finally got to talk to you.
4: Yes, I'm going to miss you tomorrow.
2: Oh, thank you so much. You want to stop by the house since you're up early? You can make me breakfast.

0: I would if I had time, Wendy, but I really got to go.
1: All right. Thank you so much for listening. We really appreciate you.
0: You're welcome, and we love you.
1: Thank you so very much. What a nice first call.
2: Yes.
1: That was sweet. Somebody else said, you know, you've been the hardest working person at the station lately. How many days in a row is this for you? 773, I figured it out. This is my 17th day straight.
2: Perfect.
1: However, I took one day off to...

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10: Degrees at 6:30. Good morning. I'm Steve Grzanich. Mostly cloudy skies on our way today to a high of 85. 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
11: Bears get smacked around in Green Bay.
10: In business, global stocks are mixed this morning. U.S. stock futures are mostly higher.
12: And right now, travel on the inbound Kennedy, a 32-minute ride O'Hare into downtown, 42 on the outbound trip, Eisenhower 35, Route 390 to the old post office. Busier outbound at 39, a stalled vehicle right around Harlem, blocking the left lane. Stevenson, 33 minutes, Veterans Toll to DuSable Lakeshore Drive. Dan Ryan a little slow as you approach the Skyway, and then pretty much slow in pockets starting around 35th. Still under a 20-minute commute from 95th Street into downtown. CTA Purple and Yellow Line trains are moving with delays this morning around Howard. This is all due to some interlocking problems. Amanda Cernecki, WGN Traffic Central.
10: Ukraine's President Volodymyr Zelensky is taking aim at the U.S.-Russia diesel fuel deal. He says the deal gives Russian President Putin money and says Putin will spend that money on war. President Trump says Russia will immediately supply more than 300,000 tons of diesel fuel to the American and global marketplace. Trump went on to call it a great announcement for diesel prices for Americans, which are about $2.50 higher than they were a year ago. There is bipartisan opposition to the move, however. Both Republican and Democratic lawmakers say the deal is illegal. After Trump announced an energy ceasefire between Russia and Ukraine, more attacks on infrastructure have been launched this morning. News Nation's Kelly Meyer has that.
13: The White House saying this morning that President Trump's announcement about an energy ceasefire between Russia and Ukraine referred to a, quote, potential deal. But President Trump, in his post on True Social on Sunday, said the deal was already effective immediately and that both parties had agreed. Zelensky.

0: immediately saying this was news to him, but if Russia agreed, then Ukraine was ready to agree to it.
1: The Kremlin hasn't confirmed the agreement, and Russian strikes on Ukrainian power structures continued shortly after Trump's announcement. A judge has ruled that the Trump administration must stop airing taxpayer-funded pro-President Trump ads. Federal judge gave the order yesterday, effectively immediately after a lawsuit was filed by a watchdog group and others. The administration says that the Department of Homeland Security had planned to stop buying ads after Sunday. The ads, including one that was almost identical to a 2024 Trump campaign ad, were criticized as a possible illegal use of taxpayer money. They've been running as Trump has tried to shore up support among Republican voters ahead of the midterm elections. Indiana voters will decide whether judges should have more power to deny bail to people accused of certain crimes.
2: The proposed constitutional amendment would expand that authority beyond murder and treason cases. Supporters say it would give judges another tool to protect public safety. Legal experts warn it could keep people jailed before trial, even for lower-level offenses. The measure would require clear and convincing evidence that no release conditions could reasonably protect the public.
1: And that's WGN's Ron Brown reporting. Chicago police have issued an alert after three robberies in the Grand Crossing neighborhood. Two of them happened near 76th and Eggleston, the other near 75th and Eggleston between 9 p.m. and midnight. Police say in each robbery, the suspects contacted the victims through Facebook Marketplace or other social media meetup apps. Victims were robbed after arriving at their agreed locations. Anthropic has cut off some internet access following dangerous behavior by its AI models. TechCrunch reports Anthropic is cutting off live internet access to internal evaluations until it can straighten out the rogue AI agents. Researchers are alarmed because that means those AI models can't be evaluated before they're released. There have been numerous incidents over recent months of AI breaking out of its testing structure, which includes no internet, finding the internet, and then going out and doing all kinds of things. WGN Sports Time, 6:34.
3: There was no coming back from a big deficit for the Bears against the Packers this time, a 31-7 loss yesterday in Green Bay. Nothing went well for the Bears without Caleb Williams in the lineup for the third straight game. Tyson Bagent started through two picks and was ineffective in moving the team. Jalen Johnson of the Bears defense couldn't stop the Packers' long passing game, giving up four plays of 40 or more yards.
4: I think we knew when they were coming. I think a lot of times it was just finding ways to get to it. Honestly, they schemed it up pretty good, too, for a lot of the coverage that we were in. I think they also had a lot of beaters to it or did a lot of things that made it difficult. So at some point, too, you got to tip your hat. But we know what they were trying to do from the beginning, and we didn't do a good enough job stopping it.
3: Indeed, Jordan Love threw for 367 yards and a couple of touchdowns. The Bears will be at Atlanta on Sunday. Ravens beat the Falcons in overtime last night, 30-23 on Sunday Night Football. Within the division, the Vikings beat the Saints 23-13, moving to 5-0 on the year, and the Lions crushed the Cardinals 45-21. Milwaukee beat L.A. 2-1 in Game 1 of the NLCS last night, and a sign of progress for Connor Bedard as he took part in a full contact practice yesterday. Still no official date set for his return, but it could be soon. We'll have more information on that and a whole bunch more with Blackhawks Live tonight, starting at 8 with Charlie Romeliotis on WGN and WGNradio.com. Bulls lost to the Nuggets in preseason hoops, 133-128, and Northwestern moves into the AP Top 25 poll as the 25th best team in the country. I'm Andy Mazur, WGN Sports.
1: And now the forecast from the Four Seasons Heating, Air Conditioning, Plumbing, Sewer, and Electric Weather Center. It's going to be mostly sunny today with near record warmth, a high near 85. Clear skies tonight, a low down to 70, and then tomorrow mostly sunny. Expect a high near 83. Right now in Chicago, sunshine or cloudy skies, 65 degrees at O'Hare and Midway, 62 along the lakefront. And now your money on WGN as we await the opening bell on Wall Street later this morning. Stocks have been mostly flat to a little bit higher, with the Dow and S&P slightly in the green this morning. The NASDAQ is down. Gold and silver prices are off this morning. Oil prices are up nearly 1.5%. Global stocks have been mostly in the green. Starbucks is brushing aside reports that it's considering a takeover of Chipotle Mexican Grill. Financial Times reports Starbucks recently worked with advisors on a potential merger, but Starbucks says it remains focused on its own turnaround strategy. A deal would reunite Starbucks CEO Brian Niccol with Chipotle, where he previously served as CEO for 6 years. Chicago News on demand 24/7, online, on the app, and on your smart speaker. I'm Steve Krasanich, WGN Radio News.
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11: Good morning, Wendy Snyder in for Bob Surratt. He returns tomorrow from that cruise he's been on with WGN listeners. And right now, let's welcome Dr. Thomas Moran, Chief Medical Officer at Northwestern Medicine's Central DuPage Hospital. Good morning, Dr. Moran.
12: Good morning, Wendy. How are you today?
11: I'm doing very well, and we have a bunch of stories to cover. Did you happen to run the marathon yesterday?
12: No, I did not run the marathon yesterday.
11: I don't even think I walked over 5,000 steps yesterday, but that's okay. People ran the marathon. I was on the air. I talked to a 74-year-old woman who has run in 36 marathons. She didn't participate in yesterday's, but I said, how do your legs feel after the marathon? And she said, honestly, they were fine because your adrenaline is pumping so much, but then it's the next day that she was really, really sore for a while. Is there a specific way to recover after running a marathon?
12: Yeah, you know, all the training leads up to increasing your runs to get longer and longer runs. So your body's getting ready for it. After the marathon, there's a lot of times people like think of, well, I did it, I'm done. But it's really, you have to kind of give your body a chance to recover from that. First thing is really don't stop running. You want to walk a little bit. You don't want to just all of a sudden just stop and be sedentary. You want to walk, maybe a little bit of light jogging, a little bit. Let your body cool down, stretch, and then it's starting to kind of fuel back up your body. Replace your electrolytes and your fluids. Have a sports drink. Refuel. You're going to have some food, carbohydrates and protein, and then add some water back into it. And then the days afterwards, it is maybe an ice bath to kind of like cool your muscles and relax them a little bit. Massage. Don't forget sleep. Sleep is extremely important afterwards. And then after running a marathon, your immune system is affected a little bit where it's not as effective. So you want to protect yourself a little bit from trying being around people that might have a cold or flu-like symptoms for that. And then you can kind of start getting back into your regular routine of exercising. But it's a big undertaking to run that far, and you got to give your body time to recover with it afterwards.
11: I'm kind of just throwing this at you, but I have recently realized how important stretching is. Do you think a lot of pulled muscles and injuries are caused from you being so tight

0: Definitely. There's a lot of times people think that, you know, I'm in pretty good shape. I'm fairly active. And then they go out and they try a sport. They'll go play softball or pick up basketball game. And the next thing you know, they're out there for 5 minutes and they pulled a hamstring or they pulled their groin muscle. And that's when they end up in the emergency room because they're not getting their body prepared. Stretching is extremely important. Overall, I don't think a lot of people stretch before they exercise, but it's part of kind of a habit to get into to make sure that you don't injure yourself just from doing a quick exertion or anything like that during exercise.
1: Yeah, I got to start stretching when I wake up. I realize as you get older that everything tightens up in your body.
0: Yeah, stretching and balance, very important as we get older. We don't do what we used to do. We don't use the small little muscles, and we don't give our body a chance to almost lubricate itself out a little bit with stretching. You don't have to stretch for a long period of time. It's just getting up, you know, flex a little bit, you know, move your neck around, stretch your back, you know, relax the muscles in your legs a little bit before you start any type of exercise.
1: There was a balance test online determining how long you should be able to balance on one leg for your age. I did it, and thankfully, I just made it to the amount. Listeners, you can look it up. But, I mean, that is key, because as we get older, I mean, I have two knee replacements, so I do hold on to a railing sometimes when I'm walking up or down the stairs. But we have taken our balance for granted, haven't we?
0: Oh, we definitely have. It is one of the things we don't do the activities we used to do as we age. And you can do some simple things to kind of increase your balance. The simple thing you do in the morning, just make a habit, is when you put your socks on, if you could put your socks down on the ground and get up on one foot and reach over and grab a sock and put it on and then do the same with the other foot. It doesn't take a long period of time. I can guarantee you when you first start doing it, it's a little difficult. But if you develop that habit, it's not like you got to do this balance exercises for hours on end. It is little habits that train those muscles that allow you to have better balance. Because as we age, the biggest thing that contributes to fractures is falls. And the thing that contributes to falls is lack of balance as individuals age, as they get older with that. And so anything you can do to improve your balance is great, but simple habits. Put your socks on, stand on one foot, pick up a sock, put it on, do it with the other foot. If you do that consistently every single day, you'll improve your balance overall.
1: I'm going to do it, Dr. Moran. I really am, starting tomorrow. all right, we're going to take a quick break and then more with Dr. Thomas Moran, Chief Medical Officer at Northwestern Medicine Central DuPage Hospital. Right now, though, Steve Grzanich has a look at your weather.
2: Wendy, we're starting out mostly cloudy to partly cloudy this morning across the Chicago area with warmth building on our way today to possibly a record high. 85 looks like it's going to be the high at O'Hare, which will break our record of 84 set back in 2008. We'll be back in the 80s again tomorrow as well, way above the average this time of year, which is supposed to be 65 during the day, 47 at night. Our low tonight is going to be 70 with clear skies, another mostly sunny day tomorrow. Looks like the next chance of rain is coming on Wednesday, and then we'll have cooler, much cooler temperatures for the end of the week, with temperatures on Friday only in the upper 50s. It's mostly cloudy right now, 66 in Chicago.
3: And right now, 45 minutes on the upbound Eisenhower. Old post office out to Route 390, about half an hour to get to Wolf. We had an earlier stalled vehicle in the left lane near Harlem. That's been cleared up, but residual delays do remain back in from Route 390, 36 minutes. Up to the north, Eden still looks good. The Kennedy 32 from O'Hare into downtown. 45 on the outbound trip. We certainly saw traffic filling in early on the outbound Kennedy. See that early on Monday mornings for a lot of travelers towards O'Hare. We had also earlier crashes, which have since been cleared up. Stevenson, 35 minutes from the Veterans Toll to DuSable Lakeshore Drive. Dan Ryan, just 16 and from 95th. Amanda Sernecki, WGN Traffic Central.
2: On the WGN Associated Bank Market Desk, stock futures are flat this morning as we wait the opening bell on Wall Street on our local list of movers. Granger, W.W. Granger, up nearly 1.5% at $1,289 a share. The Molson Coors Beverage Company off nearly 2% on Friday, off another 0.5% in after-hours trading at $37.20 a share.

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12: From the streets to the debate stage, the fight over flock cameras gets personal. I'm Mike Vaccaro, News Nation Washington Bureau Chief. If you think you've never seen a flock camera before, don't worry, because chances are they've seen you. Now, police use of the license plate scanning devices is a hot-button issue on the campaign trail, sparking this heated and personal exchange in Thursday's News Nation Wood TV Senate debate in Michigan.
13: When he was in Congress, he literally told somebody from the stand, if you don't know your privacy is being violated, is your privacy really being violated? It's like the peeping Tom vote he's going after.
14: Why would that bother you? Well, if you have someone in your family that might be on the
13: Are you going to go ahead and say that go ahead and say it.
14: Did you not have family?
12: Supporters say the technology can help solve crimes, while critics raise questions about privacy and police misuse. Amid the backlash, Flock just announced a voluntary staff buyout program with the aim of shedding about 18% of its workforce. I'm Mike Vaccaro, and this is the News Nation Political Minute.
15: 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It's Wendy in for Bob, and we are talking to Dr. Thomas Moran this morning, Chief Medical Officer at Northwestern Medicine's Central DuPage Hospital. Now, Dr. Moran, you were talking about replacing electrolytes and after running a marathon. And let's switch to a different kind of drink. There are energy drinks out there, and kids have been drinking them. Is that a good thing?
16: Yeah, there's a lot of energy drinks out there, and they're marketed not really to kids, but kids see it as something that would be good for them. These energy drinks have anywhere from 80 milligrams to 300 milligrams of caffeine in them a day, and that caffeine level can harm

0: kids with irregular or fast heart rates, sleep disturbances. It caused some dehydration. We have a lot of children in America that have some chronic diseases already, high blood pressure, obesity, diabetes. So adding this amount of caffeine into that younger age group can increase the risk of elevating their blood pressure, causing irregular heartbeats. It can even, you know, trigger seizures. Caffeine's a stimulant. It is recommended that, you know, kids under the age of 12 shouldn't really have any caffeine. Our typical cup of coffee that we have a day has, you know, about 50 to 80 milligrams of caffeine in it. When you think about 300 milligrams coming in some of these drinks, that's a lot that's out there. You know, you look at it as it's not something they need. If you need something to replenish from a hard workout, where you want to hydrate and get electrolytes in, they're sports drinks, not energy drinks. Those sports drinks are great to kind of replace those electrolytes that you sweated out. But it really shouldn't be used energy drinks in children. And part of it is adults are drinking it regularly. I mean, they've been around for many, many years. There's, you know, hundreds of millions of drinks consumed in a year overall. And they drink in front of the children, and children think it's okay, and then they pick it up and they start drinking it, but it's not good for them to have energy drinks.
1: And they taste horrible, most of all. They really.
0: I said, sorry to interrupt you. If you pour them into a clear glass, I don't think many people would be drinking them.
1: No. And I am a big fan of the Gatorade Glacier Freeze. It's kind of a light bluish gray, and it tastes delicious, so that'd be better for you. But a lot of sugar in that, too. So
0: yes.
1: All right. I saw this in the news. There's a first-of-its-kind law that went into effect in Maryland. It hasn't happened here yet, but I wanted to get your opinion on this. When a woman gets a mammogram, this new law requires those results to include a heart disease warning sign. Tell us a little about this.
0: So that I'd have to take a really look at that to see what they're saying, that heart disease warning sign in there with that one.
1: I think it was calcifications or something. If they see breast arterial calcification, which is calcium deposits within the breast arteries, it's been linked to an elevated risk for heart disease. And sometimes if you do see that your doctor may recommend a heart scan.
0: Well, if you have, you know, on your mammogram, if you can actually see the calcifications in the arteries, your arteries aren't just affected in one organ. Those calcifications are throughout your body when you get atherosclerosis or hardening of the arteries. So it could trigger at least a follow-up with a cardiologist if you're going through seeing that on the mammogram. So that's the linkage to it. It's like others, when we have scans, CT scans of our chest, and we could see calcifications on the heart arteries, it would trigger sometimes follow-ups with cardiologists to have that investigated. So that's the link to that with breast screening.
1: You know, a good doctor will kind of go that extra step. I had frozen shoulder a few years ago, and when they were taking x-rays of my shoulder, the orthopedic surgeon called and said, you know, I just wanted to let you know we saw a spot on your lung. Maybe you should go get that checked out. And I said, I do go get a lung scan every year as a former smoker, and I talked to that doctor about it, and they said, oh no, it's under control, it hasn't grown in 3 years. But that is going above and beyond when you see something funky to call the patient and let them know. That's very common, isn't it?
0: It is. So we have lots of imaging studies that are done, and they're done by various specialists, and sometimes the imaging study captures parts of the body that specialist isn't necessarily, is a specialist in.
1: Right.
0: So we call those on imaging studies incidental findings. They're not necessarily incidental, if you think of it. It's not intended for this imaging of what we were looking for, but we also notice this. And that's where a radiologist is going to put that into the report. Those are very important. If your doctor

0: called you about those. And they said, just so you know, we also found this, you should follow up with your doctor. You should heed that advice and follow up with your primary care doctor or one of the other specialists to get that investigated, because that's usually how things are picked up outside of you having something happen to you, meaning you didn't have a crisis, you didn't have an episode that brought you in for high blood pressure or chest pain or something like that, but they noticed something that said you should get evaluated now because we picked this up on an imaging study. And that's, a lot of people get, oh, it's an incidental finding, but it's really, it's a finding that needs investigation is what you should look at it as, and actually have conversations with your doctor to say, what should I do? Just like you did with that nodule.
1: Yeah.
0: I know I have it, but hey, is it different or is it changed? And then your doctor follows up with you and says, we're good, we have that under control, or we need you to come in and get evaluated for it.
1: Excellent information as usual. Thank you for joining us, Dr. Moran.
0: Thank you. Have a great day.
1: That is great information, and Dr. Thomas Moran. News coming up at the top of the hour from the Northwestern Medicine Newsroom. First, though, we welcome back Steve Grzanich with today's Market Outlook.
2: 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Coming up in the business week ahead, U.S. bond markets will be closed in observance of Columbus Day today. The New York Stock Exchange and NASDAQ will operate as normal. The Consumer Price Index, which is seen as a key measure of inflation, is coming out on Wednesday. The Producer Price Index will be out on Thursday. Although it's not its primary inflation gauge, PPI is closely watched by the Fed when it comes to setting interest rates. The Fed Chairman Kevin Warsh is due to speak the same day in Bangkok, where he'll be attending the IMF World Bank annual meetings. Thursday also brings retail sales numbers and weekly jobless claims. On the earnings calendar today, Pearson Place, Bluemont Holdings Group, and Heidi International Group among the companies reporting quarterly financial earnings. Just a few things that could move the markets on this Monday, October the 12th.
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2: It's 65 degrees at 7:02. Good morning, I'm Steve Grzanich. We have mostly cloudy skies on our way to maybe 85 today. The news is sponsored by Lindeman Chimney Heating and Cooling. A sexual assault investigation is underway involving a fraternity at the University of Chicago. We're on campus this morning with more.
10: A nightmare of a day for the Bears in Green Bay.
2: In business, U.S. stock futures are flat to mostly higher this morning. Global stocks are mixed.
11: 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Currently, Howard-bound CTA red line trains are standing at Grand. This is due to police activity. And we do have police in Oak Brook Terrace blocking the two left lanes southbound Route 83 right around 22nd Street. This is all due to a crash. crash. Very heavy delays building in the area. Kennedy, 33 minutes from O'Hare into downtown, 46 outbound. The Eisenhower 35, either direction, Route 390 to the old post office outbound. An earlier stalled vehicle in a lane near Harlem cleared. Inbound Stevenson, a reported crash near Pulaski. Outbound before LaGrange Road, a crash off on the left shoulder. Dan Ryan, just 16 minutes from 95th Street into downtown. Amanda Cernecki, WGN Traffic Central.
2: Chicago police are investigating an alleged sexual assault involving a 21-year-old woman near the University of Chicago campus. WGN's Winnie Dortch is in Hyde Park this morning with more.
5: According to Chicago police, it happened in the 5600 block of South University around 2 a.m. on Sunday. The woman reported she was inside a home when a man sexually assaulted her. She took herself to U of C Hospital for treatment. According to the Maroon, the independent student-run newspaper of the university, the victim was attending a party at a frat house, the Lambda chapter of Alpha Epsilon Phi, or AE Pi. An unidentified person was seen running from the house after someone intervened.
2: The fraternity's national organization has suspended chapter events while police investigate. Pope Leo will have lung surgery sometime this week. The Pope says doctors found a small localized nodule on his lung and that it is in the very early stage. Doctors will need to examine the mass once it's removed. Local worshippers prayed for the Chicago Pope's health at Sunday Mass. This man was at Holy Name Cathedral.
6: He is a favorite of mine, and my heart breaks if I feel that he's going through something serious.
2: The Pope is expected to be hospitalized for about a week after surgery to recover. Federal regulators are investigating three railroad safety incidents linked to problems with the dispatch system in the Chicago area. WGN's James Sears joins us live with details.
9: It comes after months after the American Train Dispatchers Association union filed a complaint. It tells the Tribune in one incident, the automated dispatch software sent a signal that could have greenlit a train to use tracks where crews were cleared to work. In another, a dispatcher tried to issue one type of order, but the software system generated a different one. And in a third, Metro dispatch screens went dark, causing brief periods in which they could not see trains or equipment on the track. Thankfully, no accidents or injuries. Now, Congressman Chuy Garcia has co-sponsored a bill that would require federal oversight of rail dispatching software.
2: Allies of Chicago's Italian-American community are demanding that the city bring back statues honoring Christopher Columbus. Community activists gathered at Arrigo Park yesterday, calling on the U.S. government and state governments and local governments to return some of the statues that were removed several years ago. Walter Adamczyk says the removals erase Italian-American contributions to the city and the country.
12: So you cannot erase Italian-Americans because the Italian-American, this is their heritage month. So you cannot erase their heritage.
2: The city of Chicago removed three Columbus sculptures in 2020 after they were vandalized during the unrest following George Floyd's killing. The 74th annual Columbus Day Parade takes place downtown today, celebrating Italian-American heritage. It'll head down Dearborn due to State Street construction. Kicks off at 12:30. Dearborn and Wacker today, heading south to Van Buren. WGN Sports Time, 7:06.
10: Yeah, again, the Bears never were seemingly in. They were blown out by the Packers, 31-7. Tyson Bagent, ineffective, throwing a couple of picks. Case Keenum threw one, and offense turned it over five times in total in the loss. All of this was leading to questions of Coach Ben Johnson about when Caleb Williams may return to the lineup.
13: He's on track. We'll see if it's Atlanta or after. I think it's going to be close.
10: Williams went through a vigorous workout on the field before yesterday's game, but this loss wasn't all on the offense. The defense allowed Jordan Love to throw 367 yards and a couple of touchdowns. The Bears will be in Atlanta on Sunday. Those Falcons lost last night to the Ravens 30-23 in overtime. Vikings stayed unbeaten with a 23-13 win over the Saints, and Detroit got a victory over Arizona 45-21. Brewers beat the Dodgers 2-1 in Game 1 of the NLCS. The Bulls lost to the Nuggets 133-128 in a preseason game last night. And could Connor Bedard be close to returning to the Blackhawks lineup? He took part in his first full contact practice of the season, but there's still no official date for a return to action. We'll have more on that story tonight. Blackhawks Live comes your way starting at 8 with Charlie Romeliotis here on WGN and WGNradio.com. Northwestern moved into the AP Top 25 poll as the number 25 team in the country. First ranking under head coach David Braun. I'm Andy Mazur, WGN Sports.
14: We'll see mostly sunny skies here this afternoon. Very warm. Temperatures will be about 20 degrees warmer than the average high of 65. We'll make it into the mid-80s here this afternoon. 84 is the record high. That goes back to 2008. We'll get right back into the low to mid-80s here tomorrow with sunshine. Then a chance for rain Tuesday night into Wednesday morning. Wednesday's high temperature is 70. We'll be into the 60s here on Thursday with rain, and then 50s for Friday and Saturday with tons of sunshine. From the WGN Weather Center, I'm Paul Conrad.
2: Mostly cloudy in Chicago right now. We're at 65 degrees. And now your money on WGN. Stock futures are mixed to mostly higher this morning as we wait the opening bell on Wall Street. The markets will see the bond market portion of it closed today for Columbus Day. Everything else is going to be operating normally. Stocks around the world have been mixed to mostly higher, with London, Paris, and Frankfurt all in the green. Most Asia stocks ended lower overnight. Chicago News on demand, 24/7, online, on the app, and on your smart speaker. I'm Steve Brdanich, WGN Radio News.
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0: You know, tomorrow's going to be Monday for Mr. Bob Surratt because he returns tomorrow. And he's been on a cruise with Marianne, his lovely wife. Terry Savage has been on this cruise and a bunch of WGN listeners. And they posted something to Instagram. Marianne posted it. And she was commenting how Bob can just pick up a microphone and start talking, not even knowing what he's going to say. And he was addressing some of the WGN listeners on the cruise ship.
1: All right, so you know, here's the great thing about being on vacation. You know, you kind of recharge, and you think of things, in some cases, obvious things you never thought of, but then you get this great idea that you never had before. And this happened to me after about 2 days on the cruise. I was thinking, you know, the problem when you get back, for me, and I'm sure for a lot of you, is you got to get back to chores. I'm going to be told to take out the garbage. There's going to be a lot of the plans. So I've decided, starting when I get back, I'm going to have Wendy Snyder fill in for me at home.
0: I would love to do that. Marianne and I can hang out all day. We'll cook stuff, come up with recipes for Savvy Planet. I think that would be a load of fun.
2: Marianne, what you just said, you know what? You're right. It was dreadful. I don't know what came over me. It was a terrible mistake, and it will never happen again.
0: I think it would be so fun.
3: That's good.
0: Bob is great. I mean, I have been such a fan of his for so many years, listening to him on the radio, watching him on TV. In fact, coming up in just a little bit, we're going to play some audio when he was on WTTW's Friday Night Show, and he interviewed Mike Ditka. So we're going to play some of that audio coming up. I did want to mention that today is Columbus Day, and it's always celebrated on the second Monday of October. And Andy, I was telling you this off the air, Christopher Columbus arrived in the Americas on October 12th, 1492. Today is October 12th. And the day initially honored Italian-American heritage and culture. I'm half Italian. We grew up celebrating Columbus Day. There is some controversy going on, so some people and institutions and states and cities now pair it with Indigenous Peoples Day, and all I know is their banks aren't open today, and traffic was way lighter.
3: Well, that's good. Well, maybe not the banks being open, but
0: yeah, well,
3: traffic is definitely...
0: Who goes to a bank anymore anyway?
3: That's true.
0: Bob, I think Bob goes to banks.
4: Whenever I need one of those little suckers, I go like a little.
5: Yeah. I'm not a morning person.
0: Yeah, I know, Bob. I know, but you better turn that around because you're back tomorrow. And his long-awaited return. I know you people are sick of me because I've been here for 17 days straight.
4: I love you, Wendy.
0: Well, I love sleeping, and I love waking up and listening to Bob every morning. So he's back tomorrow. Amanda's coming up with your lightened traffic for the day. But first, Steve Grzanich has a look at your weather.
4: Yeah, we've got a doozy for you today with a record high temperature likely coming for Chicago, 20 degrees above the average high this time of year. We're on our way to 85 today. If we hit that, it's going to break the record of 84, which was set in 2008. And we might actually be even at 86 degrees today, depending on how it goes here. We're going to see sunshine eventually after these clouds move out. And again, 85 for a high. Clear skies overnight tonight, a low down to 70. It's going to be mostly sunny tomorrow. Expect a high near 83. Right now in Chicago, we have mostly cloudy skies, 65 at O'Hare, 64 at Midway, and 66 along the lakefront.
6: Yes, overall for a Monday morning, some lighter volumes for the Columbus Day holiday, but the outbound Kennedy, it's almost a 50-minute commute from downtown out to O'Hare, about 20 to the junction. O'Hare back into downtown 33, Eisenhower 36 either way, from Route 390 to the old post office, Stevenson inbound. Looks like cruiser still en route to a reported crash around Pulaski, 34 minutes from 355 to DuSable Lakeshore Drive. We have been watching a few incidents, though, unfortunately. CTA Redline Howard-bound train still standing at Grand due to police activity, and a crash in Oakbrook Terrace blocking the two left lanes southbound Route 83 between 22nd and I-88. So that means only that far right lane getting by. From the Republic Bank of Chicago Traffic Desk, I'm Amanda Cernecki.
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0: 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We're going to talk about Coach Ditka. As we were getting off the air on Friday, the family of Mike Ditka announced that the legendary Hall of Fame NFL coach who led the Bears to a Super Bowl title back in 1985 had died at the age of 86. Now, back in 2005, the coach sat down with Bob Surratt on WTTW's Friday Night Show. Bob asked Ditka about the influential figures in his life, revolutionizing the tight end position and the career path his high school coach suggested he take.
1: My high school coach was a great man, and he thought it was a good idea. Go to Pitt, become a dentist, come back home and practice in Aliquippa. There's no one in Aliquippa anymore, so it would have worked. There's people there, but it's not the same as it was.
2: You're talking about your high school coach. Yeah. That was a guy who really influenced
1: Carl Ashman,
2: you.
1: Yeah. He was a great man, a great coach, but a great man. He was also my history teacher a number of years in high school, but just a very deep, a very devout man in many ways. He was a religious guy, but he was a teacher. He was a great teacher, and he had great confidence in me as a youngster. I would have quit football and played baseball, Bob, and he encouraged me to stay with football, and it worked out pretty good.
2: Is it true that you might have ended up playing linebacker in the NFL had you not been drafted by the Bears?
1: Any other team? Washington, Pittsburgh, San Francisco were the three other teams that talked to me. I'd have been linebacker with all three teams. So the irony of the whole thing is Coach Hallis drafted me and then making me a tight end and then making the tight end position what he made it. I didn't make it that. He made it that. He used me in such a way that he really profiled the position. You know, he glamorized it.
2: Yeah, before that, we don't even remember what it was before that.
1: Bobby was a guy that lined up next to the tackle, and every once in a while they threw him a ball. That's all he was. That was a tight end.
2: So until Hallis did that.
1: Hallis and Luke Johnson.

0: Those really were the guys who really devised the ways to use the tight end and to defeat defenses, and I just happened to be the lucky guy.
1: How often do you think of that old high school football coach of yours as you got into it yourself? Did you use any of what he taught you?
0: I wouldn't have played football if it wouldn't have been for him. I would have played baseball.
1: But when you were a coach, when you got to the point of coaching other guys, did you try to emulate him in any way?
0: He was tough. He was tougher than me. He was tough. He
1: tougher
0: was
1: than you.
0: Yeah, he was tough and gentle at the same time, but he was tough. He was dedicated to coaching and winning and teaching. And when I got into football, that's what I try to do. I try to be dedicated to what I was trying to do. I probably got a little bit too much dedicated to winning. But then again, so did Lombardi. You know, that's not bad. If you play to not to win, then probably chances are you're not going to win. You know, if you play to be average, you will be average. So I've learned this all over the years. And I always thought if I could hit the other guy a little harder than he hit me, maybe a little oftener than he hit me, then in the end, I had a chance to win. Sometimes that didn't work, but I tried it.
1: By the way, if you did play baseball, what position would you have played?
0: Well, I ended up, I probably would have been an outfielder at the end, but I caught for a while. I was a catcher, outfield.
1: Did you like it?
0: Well, I was better at it as a kid than I was football.
1: Were
0: but
1: you?
0: Then, you know, I grew a little bit, so I got better at football.
2: Bob's such a great interviewer, and I really loved Mike Ditka. So many people did. Come on, gang. What was this thing he would always say? They went on, Bob Surratt on WTTW's Friday night show. They went on to discuss Ditka's tenuous relationship with defensive coordinator Buddy Ryan.
0: You got to understand the reason. I came in there and was hired for the job that he thought he should have. So there was animosity from the beginning. And when Coach Hallis said, I'd like you to keep the defensive staff, I said, fine, I have no problem with that. Most of those things we worked through. I honestly say that you know, my problems with Buddy were not that great, really. They're not as much as they're made out to be. We didn't agree on a lot of things, but it doesn't matter what you agree on, as long as you get the job done.
1: Well, he did a pretty good job with the defense, didn't he?
0: Did an outstanding job. We could have never won it without Buddy Ryan. And his influence and the way he handled that defense, no question about it. But the ironic thing is, you know, he's never won without me, and I've never won without him. So we must be good for each other.
2: I'm kind of surprised that Saturday Night Live did not do a Superfans.
3: Yeah. I don't know why they didn't. It might have been a little too quick to get everybody into town. You know, that might have been an issue as well.
2: And then I thought, yeah, like George Wendt, he has passed away.
3: Uh-huh.
2: Rob Smigel.
3: Joe Montana.
2: Uh-huh. Oh, the Bears.
3: The Bears.
2: There are some pretty cool shirts that launched honoring Mike Ditka. Obvious Shirts has put this out, and they're very cool looking. I did see Kevin Wells from our newsroom walking out yesterday, and I noticed his mustache.
3: Uh-huh.
2: And I'm like, I like the stash. It looks good. And he felt the need to say, I had this before Mike Ditka passed away.
3: He did.
2: I know. But it looks
3: good
2: on him.
3: But I think he's keeping it afterwards just as an honorarium.
2: He said that as a tribute to the coach.
3: Correct.
2: And then somebody texted in yesterday saying that Costco has Bears Zubas for 30-some bucks.
3: I saw those the other day. I went to go pick up a prescription.
2: Yeah.
3: And I was waiting. You know, I had to wait a few minutes. So I walked around, and I was like, what the? I can't remember anybody wearing those for the longest time.
2: Well, I don't have a Costco membership. I'm a Sam's Club girl because it's closer to me.
3: Gotcha.
2: Can I go with you?
3: Yeah, sure.
2: Got to get the Zubas.
3: Yeah.
4: I'll roll with you guys. I'll take some of those.
3: Beautiful. Let's go.
2: Although I thought Zubas were more kind of like MC Hammer pants where they were baggy. These looked more like a form-fitting, tighter legging type thing.
3: I think it's the pattern. You know, it's that crazy
2: pattern, like a zebra print kind of.
4: I'm not coming with anymore.
3: I'll get you some anyway.
2: They're like skinny leggings. That's what it looked like. Did you see them in the flesh?
3: You
2: touched them?
3: Yeah, they were okay. I mean, it's a decent material.
2: But they're tight fitting, aren't they?
3: Well, I didn't try them on.
2: But I mean, holding them up, because weren't Zubas like MC Hammer? They were real baggy.
3: Well, I don't think they were that baggy.
5: I think they were roomy.
3: Yeah, they were baggy.
5: Maybe
3: but
5: it's
3: not
5: just
3: baggy
5: an
3: like
5: updated
3: that.
5: Sign of the times fashion choice.
2: Come on, Joe. Let's all get them.
4: Yeah, the parachute pants I'm in. The yoga pants, I think.
3: Those I had a lot of. The parachute pants, those were great in the 80s.
2: All right. Well, God bless the coach and
6: Go Bears!
2: Yeah, no kidding. Embarrassment yesterday. I was hoping they could beat the pack in honor of Mike Ditka. And I'm sure Bob will have some stories about

0: Mike Ditka when he returns tomorrow. We've got news coming your way next here on 720 WGN.
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5: -65 degrees at 7:30. Good morning. I'm Steve Brzanich. We have mostly cloudy skies on our way today to maybe a record-setting 85. 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President Trump facing backlash over a plan involving diesel fuel and Russia.
6: Bears get pummeled by the Packers.
5: In business, U.S. stock futures are flat this morning ahead of the opening bell in an hour. Global stocks are mixed.
7: 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In Oak Brook Terrace, southbound Route 83. Just the far right lane getting by between 22nd and I-88. This is due to a crash investigation. CTA Red Line trains Howard bound. They have been standing at Grand due to police activity. They have now been cleared to proceed, but do expect delays. And you are delayed outbound on the Kennedy. It's 52 minutes from the Burn Circle out to O'Hare. Half an hour on the inbound trip. The Eisenhower, 40 minutes both directions from Route 390 to the old post office. Inbound Stevenson, some stop-and-go delays start around Harlem. Dan Ryan looks good at just 15 minutes. And from 95th, Amanda Cernecki, WGN Traffic Central.
5: President Trump is facing bipartisan backlash over a deal involving Russian diesel fuel into the U.S. and global markets. Trump says Russia will immediately release 300,000 tons of diesel to ease a global fuel shortage, with more shipments to follow. It comes as AAA put today's national average for a gallon of diesel at $6.26 a gallon, nearly $2.50 higher than last year at this time. Critics say the deal gives Vladimir Putin a financial lifeline and undermines U.S. sanctions. Some Democrats are saying that the move would be illegal. Ukraine's President Volodymyr Zelensky is calling the agreement a birthday gift to Putin. A federal judge has ordered President Trump to cancel any remaining ads paid for with taxpayer dollars that promote Trump's political message. More on that from News Nation's Brooke Schaefer.
8: That ruling coming in late last night, but just a day earlier, attorneys representing the administration argued the ads were not slated to run past Sunday. So this restraining order, they argue, was unnecessary. Even still, that did not stop the judge from stepping in here, ordering the administration to pull any remaining ads and stop spending any more of the $20 million in taxpayer dollars that was allocated for them. Although at this point, roughly $19 million of that has already been spent.
5: The White House says that Trump's Political Action Committee would fund the ads going forward, but there were no immediate plans to reimburse the government for money already spent. A passenger terminal at the international airport in Riyadh, Saudi Arabia, has been struck again a day after a missile hit the complex and killed 12 people. Saudi authorities say the strike yesterday killed one person, a Pakistani national, and injured 11. The Iran-backed Houthi rebels in neighboring Yemen claimed responsibility. Chicago's Cardinal Supich is calling for prayers for Pope Leo for his upcoming surgery. The Pope will undergo surgery probably later this week to remove a small nodule in his lung. The Cardinal says he wants the

0: faithful to join him and the people of the Holy Father's home diocese in praying for his swift and complete recovery. He went on to write, "May the Holy Spirit guide the hands of the surgeons, and may the Blessed Mother hold Pope Leo in the days ahead as he returns to full health." Some of Chicago's most iconic streets and neighborhoods transformed into a runner's paradise yesterday for the 48th annual Bank of America Chicago Marathon. Organizers say 55,000 runners took part this year, which is 2,000 more than last year. More than a million spectators came out to watch from the sidelines, including this woman.
1: Well, this is his 11th marathon. 11. Last year, he did three in a row. He did London, Tokyo, and Chicago within a six-month period.
0: The race is expected to boost Chicago's economic footprint. According to an independent study, the 2025 marathon generated more than $700 million and created more than 4,000 jobs. Reese's is the top pick when it comes to Halloween candy. DoorDash looked into the 2025 Halloween orders and found that peanut butter cups were America's favorite candy for the third straight year, with Hershey's and M&M's right behind. Chocolate takes up the most of the top 10, but sour flavors are now competing with Airheads and Sour Patch Kids, making their way on the list as well. Haribo gummies joined the list for the first time. DoorDash is calling it candy to watch this year. WGN Sports Time, 7:34.
2: Sports is being sponsored by Northwestern Football. It was ugly from the beginning until the end for the Bears in their 31-7 loss to the Packers. Bears turned it over five times, including two interceptions from Tyson Bagent, who was eventually pulled from the game in the second half.
3: Well, yeah, I didn't receive any conversation from Ben, but, you know, JT just let me know that Sticks was going in, and then it was all just how much I could support him, you know, once they made that decision.
2: Sticks being Case Keenum, who replaced Bagent and didn't fare any better, throwing one pick. The Bears defense allowed four pass plays of over 40 yards and couldn't stop Jordan Love, who burned them for 367 yards and two touchdowns. The Bears will be in Atlanta Sunday, which might be the game that Caleb Williams is back on the field. The Ravens beat the Falcons in overtime last night in Atlanta, 30-23. Vikings now 5-0 after beating the Saints 23-13. Lions smoked the Cardinals 45-21. Brewers take a 2-1 victory over the Dodgers last night in Game 1 of the NL Championship Series. The Bulls lost to the Nuggets 133-128 in the preseason. Connor Bedard taking part in a full contact practice yesterday for the Blackhawks for the first time this season. It indicates a return could come sooner rather than later. More on that and more on the Blackhawks tonight, starting with Blackhawks Live at 8 with Charlie Remeliotis on WGN and WGNradio.com. Northwestern moves into the AP Top 25 poll as the number 25 team in the country, the first ranking under fourth-year coach David Braun. Georgia is the new number one team in the land. New Ryan Field's debut season is underway. Go to newryanfield.com to get tickets to the country's best new stadium. I'm Andy Mazur, WGN Sports.
0: And now the forecast from the Four Seasons Heating, Air Conditioning, Plumbing, Sewer, and Electric Weather Center. It's going to be mostly sunny today with near record warmth, a high near 85. Clear skies tonight, expect a low down to 70. Then tomorrow, mostly sunny, expect a high near 83. Right now in Chicago, we're at 65 degrees under mostly cloudy sky. And now your money on WGN, an hour away from the opening bell on Wall Street, and stocks are struggling for direction. The NASDAQ is down. The S&P is flat. The Dow has been moving positive, up about 0.25% this morning. The Dow is up 89 points. The S&P is up just 6 points. The NASDAQ is off nearly 0.25% this morning, about 54 points lower. But oil prices in the U.S. are up another 1.5% this morning. Gold and silver prices are lower. Stocks around the world are mixed. 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I'm Steve Brzanich, WGN Radio News.
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16: Good morning, Wendy Snyder, filling in for Bob Surratt. 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
17: Mm-hmm, thank you. And can you imagine how terrifying it is to stand up in front of the judges at one of those Shark Tank type of things and pitch your business?
18: Yes. 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
17: 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And what better day than today to go to a Chicagoland and Northwest Indiana Chevy dealer and test drive the Silverado. Colorado, you'll be glad you did. 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Okay, Thursday night, five Southside business owners will stand in front of an audience and judges at the Polsky Center in Hyde Park for the 13th annual Southside Pitch. The business owners will be competing for $40,000 in cash prizes. Like I said, getting up on that stage can be daunting. And here's how Rodney Trussell began his pitch at the 2023 contest.
19: This is too much. I didn't plan for all this. I can't do this.
20: This is too much.
19: It's too much.
17: And the crowd fell silent. They urged him on.
21: Speak from your heart.
17: But Rodney was playing and playing well to the judges and crowd to make a point.
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17: His pitch worked. 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
17: 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Ready? 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
16: All right, coming up next, we're going to check in with Dan Hampton. He was all over this radio station saying wonderful things about the late, great Mike Ditka, so we'll check in with him. But first, I want to let you all know that I'm suing PepsiCo. The company had this contest to come up with your favorite flavor of Lay's chips for a special edition. It was called Do Us a Flavor, and the winner would get $1 million, and I sent in lemon pepper because I thought that would be a really good potato chip, and I've not heard back from them. I find out the winner is Lay's bacon grilled cheese, which they already had before. But now there's a new Doritos flavor, same company, PepsiCo. Is this because I like Coke better? A new lemon pepper Doritos flavor was spotted at one of the trade shows, and it could arrive as soon as January. Doritos hasn't confirmed a release date. Fans are ready and eager to taste it, and I will be suing them, just so you know. All right.
18: Steve, missed it by that much.
16: I know. $1 million, I could have used that.
2: Who couldn't?
16: Yeah, I know. All right, Steve has a look at your weather right now.
2: Yeah, we are on the way to record warmth today with 85 likely high in Chicago, and that would break a record set in 2008 of 84 degrees. We might even be up to 86 today, so we'll be watching these temperatures. So here is the place where we measure weather records, and so we'll be watching that reporting station very closely going forward today. It's going to be 83 tomorrow as well, then 70 on Wednesday of this week before we drop into the 60s on Thursday and only in the 50s on Friday. We do have a chance of rain coming on Wednesday, but today it's going to be mostly sunny and a high near 85. Clear skies overnight tonight, a low down to 70. Tomorrow, mostly sunny. Expect a high near 83. 65 in Chicago right now. It's 59 at Bartlett. It's 59 at DeKalb. 57 in Joliet.
20: Still watching heavy delays this Monday morning out in Oakbrook Terrace. An ongoing crash investigation shutting down the two left lane southbound Route 83 from 22nd to I-88. Traffic is only getting by in the far right lane. CTA red line trains again operating with delays. Howard bound trains were standing at Grand due to some earlier police activity. That has all wrapped up. Again, trains are now on the move, but a bit delayed this morning. Outbound Eden slowing from Dempster to Old Orchard. Kennedy half an hour in from O'Hare. It's 50 minutes outbound. Eisenhower 43 both directions. Route 390 to the old post office. Stevenson 37 veterans told to do Saba Lakeshore Drive. Outbound some spotty delays start around California. The Dan Ryan, that looks good. The Columbus Day Parade stepping off at noon at Dearborn and Wacker, normally on State, but again, it's going to be going south on Dearborn due to some construction on State Street. It will head south to Van Buren. From the Republic Bank of Chicago Traffic Desk, I'm Amanda Cernecki.
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0: I don't know. I'm kind of scared to say hello to Dan Hampton this morning. And these chats are sponsored by your Chicagoland and Northwest Indiana Chevy dealers. Not a very good showing yesterday, Hamp, huh? Oh, that's my...
1: That I have to crawl out of. You know, in the big scheme of things, you know, this too shall pass, and on we go. But a lot of things happened yesterday that will be, you know, reverberating around House Hall and really around the NFC North for quite a while. Think about this. We were in a position to kind of seize control, and instead now Green Bay has got new life. Detroit wins big yesterday. They're 3-2. They're back in it. Minnesota is undefeated. So at some point, Ben Johnson needs to learn some lessons. Look, we like a lot of what he has been able to get done with the Chicago Bears, but we're a long way from perfect. And when you decide that you're going to make, you know, pop off and make comments about an organization, you better make sure that not only you back it up, but you got a lot of players that are going to back it up for you.
2: I went home from the show last night. I can't decide what I'm more frustrated by, the lack of offense or the lack of defense. And then I thought to myself, well, you know, it's actually both, because it was just an ugly game from start to finish. The Bears never seemed like they were in this game from jump.
1: And the kicker misses a field goal.
2: Yep.
1: I mean, this is a total collapse. We talked about it in the post game, folks. We have, you know, a really smart coach. We have a very talented quarterback. We've got a decent offensive line. We've got a couple of good running backs. We've got a few guys on defense that know how to play the game the right way. We need to get more, but this is a team devoid of leadership. Ben Johnson has been having to carry the load. Tell me anyone else on this team that has basically come out and said, hey, yeah, we stunk it up, but guess what? Stick with this. We're going to turn things around, and this is how we're going to do. We're going to go to work. We're going to make things happen, and we're going to get better. Nope. Everybody, you know, crawls in a hole. We need some leaders, guys like Walter Payton, Mike Singletary, Brian Urlacher. You know, I never was like the greatest Urlacher fan, but he was a leader. Lance Briggs. I mean, every once in a while, you know, if a team gets good, a bunch of leaders need to be cultivated. We don't have any.
0: I heard you and OB yesterday, Andy, and you were talking too. It's not about the coaching. It's about the players. And Tyson Bagent could really make a difference and do a really great start on this game. Do you think there would have been any different results if Caleb played yesterday?
1: Without question. But ifs and buts. The whole thing is, Tyson Bagent has performed well over the course of his 3 or 4 years here in certain situations. Now, that was a very high platform to try and go out and make things happen. And unfortunately, he failed miserably. His rating was 27.4. That is bad as bad can get. And at some point, you would hope that he will, you know, realize his foibles and mistakes and get better. But there's a reason why Caleb was the first overall draft pick. He's much more talented, and he needs to get healthy and get back. Now, all that being said,

0: Ben Johnson's a smart coach, but what are you doing calling six jet sweeps? That crap went out 20 years ago. I don't understand a lot of what we're going to do. We threw it nine times to our first-round draft pick of 2 years ago, 3 years ago, Roma Dunze. He only catches it three times. There's a lot of blame and a lot of reasons why the Bears played poorly. But we haven't even got to the defense. You know, they played over 200 times, the Bears and Packers. I played in a bunch of them, 30 or so. But guess what? Never before has a Chicago Bear defense been terrorized like it was yesterday. Jordan Love threw four passes of 40 yards or more in completions for a grand total of 268 yards. I mean, it was a cave-in, cave-out. We got to go back to the drawing board. We talked about Atlanta being, you know, a very important game and a bounce-back game. Well, they've got a lot of issues, too. We saw them fall apart and lose not only their quarterback but the game last night. So things could fall back in a way where the Bears could win this game, get to 4-2, and hopefully we'll be back on our way. But we're a long way from being a very, you know, good, competent football team. We got a lot of things we got to work on.
1: Yeah, I think this goes to your leadership issue and the fact that there's not many that are out there. Obviously, T.J. Edwards is probably the closest thing on the defense, and he went out early with another injury. But just watching the dejected kind of attempts and play from the secondary, specifically the cornerbacks yesterday, knowing exactly what was going on and still not being able to, you know, rebound and at least stop something, it was kind of disappointing to see.
0: Jalen Johnson should be embarrassed to show up at camp and get a paycheck this week. I mean, that was disgusting. Getting run over at the goal line, you know, getting burnt time after time after time. Tyrique Stevenson couldn't finish the game. He wasn't playing that great. At the end of the day, this defense has been smoke and mirrors. Now, guess what? They've been exposed. It's about guys doing what they're paid to do. And I'm talking about Montez Sweat. He played 45 plays or whatever it was yesterday, a virtual whiff. He didn't hit the team statistics sheet. Those are you talk about a team devoid of leadership. How about devoid of somebody wanting to compete and help the team win? There's a lot of guys that need to look in the mirror. Grady Jarrett, a lot of people making a lot of money. They didn't do anything, and that has to change.
2: Well, next game, what are your feelings?
0: I think they'll bounce back. And, you know, look, Caleb Williams gives you a couple of dimensions that these other two quarterbacks don't have. Number one, he's got the ability to make the horrific, astonishing kind of play. But the other part is, when we were down 20-7, in my heart, I was thinking, boy, this would be a perfect time for Caleb to go in the game and get a couple of scores and become the savior. And all that is great, but it's about you being able to make plays and put your team in a position to, you know, to win football games. Caleb's got a knack for doing it. Unfortunately, you know, yesterday we couldn't find a quarterback that had a clue.
2: Thank God Ben Johnson did not wear the Mike Ditka vest before the game started, because he didn't deserve to wear it. You had some wonderful words to say about Mike Ditka all over this radio station on Friday. So thank you so much, Hamp.
0: Well, you know, of course, we all miss and love Coach, and I hate it that he deserved a better testament from this football team. They were miserable. And it's not good enough. They've got to get better. Somehow, some way, Ben Johnson's got to turn this thing around. Go Bears!
2: Thank you, Dan Hampton. Yeah, go Bears. That's all we can say. News coming your way next from the Northwestern Medicine Newsroom.
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2: From the streets to the debate stage, the fight over flock cameras gets personal. I'm Mike Vaccaro, News Nation Washington Bureau Chief. If you think you've never seen a flock camera before, don't worry, because chances are they've seen you. Now, police use of the license plate scanning devices is a hot-button issue on the campaign trail, sparking this heated and personal exchange in Thursday's News Nation Wood TV Senate debate in Michigan.
3: When he was in Congress, he literally told somebody from the stand, if you don't know your privacy is being violated, is your privacy really being violated? It's like the Peeping Tom vote he's going after.
4: Why would that bother you? Well, if you have someone in your family that might be on the
3: watch list. Are you going to go ahead and say that go ahead and say it.
4: Did you not have family?
2: Supporters say the technology can help solve crimes, while critics raise questions about privacy and police misuse. Amid the backlash, Flock just announced a voluntary staff buyout program with the aim of shedding about 18% of its workforce. I'm Mike Vaccaro, and this is the News Nation Political Minute.
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7: It's 65 degrees at 8 o'clock. Good morning. I'm Steve Gritanich. We have partly cloudy skies on our way today to a high of 85. 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They make it fun to get stuff done. A sexual assault at a University of Chicago fraternity is under investigation.
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7: In business, U.S. stock futures are mostly higher this morning. Global stocks are mixed. The opening bell's coming up at 8:30.
9: 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There is an ongoing crash investigation in Oak Brook Terrace, reducing southbound Route 83 to just one lane, 22nd to I-88. We're looking at pretty heavy delays stretching back to Roosevelt Road. Eden's to and from Lake Cook Road, 17 minutes. The Kennedy 26, so here into downtown, 46 on the outbound trip. Inbound Eisenhower, a crash past Independence off on the right shoulder. It involves a semi, 40 minutes from Route 390 to the old post office. 42 outbound, Stevenson looks good. 32 minutes from the Veterans Toll to DuSable Lakeshore Drive. You're issue free on the Dan Ryan so far this Monday morning. Amanda Cernecki, WG on Traffic Central.
7: Chicago police are investigating a reported sexual assault at a fraternity house near the University of Chicago. 21-year-old woman says it happened during a party at the Alpha Epsilon Pi house in Hyde Park early yesterday morning. She was treated at a nearby hospital. WGN's Winnie Dorch is in Hyde Park this morning with reaction.
10: In a statement to the Maroon, the independent student-run newspaper of the university, a spokesperson for the fraternity's national organization said headquarters became aware of the incident Sunday afternoon and has been working with chapter leadership. Now, we're told the victim is not affiliated with the university. However, Area 1 detectives are continuing the investigation.
7: University officials say an unidentified suspect ran from the building after someone intervened in that attack. A Chicago man accused in the fatal stabbing of a Chicago Transit Authority worker has been charged with first-degree murder. 37-year-old Shavaz Campbell is also facing charges of armed robbery and taking weapons on the CTA. CTA janitor Julian Mobley was working last Thursday at a Green Line station when, according to police, he stepped in to help a co-worker who was being sprayed with mace by a customer in a fare dispute.

0: Prosecutors say Campbell is not new to the court system. He has a previous felony conviction. Chicago police have issued an alert after three men were robbed, after three robberies. They're warning people who might be buying things off social media after those holdups on the south side. WGN's James Sears joins us live with details.
1: Yes, Steve, the alert notes the armed robberies all happened in the Grand Crossing neighborhood over the past 3 weeks. Two of the incidents were near 76th and Eggleston around 10 at night, the other near 75th and Eggleston around midnight. Police say in each case, offenders contacted the victims through Facebook Marketplace or other social media meetup apps. The victims were then robbed by a couple with a handgun, a man and a woman, after arriving at the agreed locations. Now, police remind buyers and sellers they can use police station lobbies to make safe exchanges.
0: Federal regulators are investigating three railroad safety incidents linked to problems with the dispatch system in the Chicago area. It comes after months after the American Train Dispatchers Union filed a complaint. The union tells the Chicago Tribune that in one incident, the dispatch software sent a signal that could have greenlit a train to use tracks where crews were cleared to work. No one was injured. Among the 55,000 runners who took part in this year's Chicago Marathon was former Cubs first baseman Anthony Rizzo. He made the run along with former teammate Jake Arrieta to raise money for the Anthony Rizzo Foundation, which supports pediatric cancer patients and their families.
2: There's so many families, unfortunately, that are going through the cancer battle right now as a family of young ones. So for us to be able to raise money for pediatric cancer to help those families directly pay for finances is everything to us. So we have 26 runners on our team, and we're excited to be here running for this cause and to run 26.2.
0: The 55,000 total runners this year is 2,000 more than last year. With some breaking news just into WGN this morning, federal agents have searched Democratic Congresswoman Ilhan Omar's home as part of a criminal investigation. The search was conducted by Homeland Security Investigations agents. Details about this investigation are unclear this morning. The Justice Department says agents were executing a judicially authorized search warrant secured by the department in the Washington, D.C. area. The department provided no other details. 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
3: Five turnovers and only one touchdown. Not a recipe for a victory for the Bears. They were pounded by the Packers, 31-7 at Lambeau. Bears couldn't get anything going on offense behind Tyson Bagent, who was picked off twice. The offense as a whole didn't provide much at all, and running back DeAndre Swift says the team needs to move on from this one.
4: Bless it. On to the next one. Right back to work. It ain't really not enough to say. We didn't execute how we needed to, and that's what happened. But you got a short-term memory right back to work.
3: And it wasn't much better defensively as the Bears allowed four pass plays of 40 or more yards as Jordan Love threw for 367 yards and a couple of scores. The Bears will be in Atlanta on Sunday. Ravens beat the Falcons in Atlanta in overtime last night, 30-23 on Sunday Night Football. The Vikings moved to 5-0 after beating the Saints 23-13. The Lions get a big win over the Cardinals, 45-21. Brewers take a 2-1 victory over the Dodgers last night in Game 1 of the NL Championship Series. The Bulls lost to the Nuggets 133-128 in a preseason game last night. Connor Bedard taking part in a full contact practice yesterday for the first time this season. It indicates a return could come sooner rather than later. More on that story coming up tonight on Blackhawks Live at 8 with Charlie Romeliotis on WGN and WGNradio.com. Northwestern moving into the AP Top 25 poll as the number 25 team in the land. It's the first ranking under David Braun. Georgia, the new number one team, followed by Notre Dame, Miami, Ohio State, and Indiana rounding out the top five. I'm Andy Mazur, WGN Sports.
5: Mostly sunny skies here this afternoon with warm temperatures. It'll be breezy as well. We'll climb into the mid-80s. Normal high for this time of the year is 65. We see winds gusting out of the southwest up to 30 miles per hour here this evening. Overnight tonight, we drop down to 70. Right back into the low to mid-80s here for you on Tuesday with sunny skies. A shot at some rain Tuesday night into Wednesday. Wednesday, a high of 70. Another shot of rain here Thursday with a high of about 67, then upper 50s here for Friday and Saturday with sunshine. From the WGN Weather Center, I'm Paul Conrad.
0: Right now in Chicago, we have partly cloudy skies. It's 65 degrees. And now your money on WGN. U.S. futures are flat, trending downward this morning. And the price of Brent crude oil climbing today to more than $105 a barrel. The NASDAQ futures are down this morning, have been in the red all morning. S&P futures and Dow futures have been a little higher, but they're trending now toward the red with the opening bell about a half an hour, less than a half an hour from now. The price of Brent crude, the international standard, is up nearly 1% to $105.74 a barrel. U.S. benchmark crude is up 1% to $92.77 a barrel. We're going to be keeping a close watch on some economic data as the week unfolds, including

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0: Wendy Snyder sitting in for Bob Surratt. He returns tomorrow. 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And let's say hello to entertainment journalist Alex Zalbin. Good morning, Alex.
1: Good morning, Wendy.
0: All right. I am seeing the previews for Other Mommy, and I can't tell you how badly I want to see this movie. It looks so creepy.
1: This has been such an effective trailer for this movie. It's a horror movie starring Jessica Chastain. And like you said, there's just these moments in the trailer that jump out to people. When it first debuted, people were not expecting it in theaters. They were going to see other movies, and suddenly Jessica Chastain with multiple limbs is crawling on the bottom of cabinets and things. And that paid off in theaters this weekend. It was number one at the box office with $27.5 million, proving that horror definitely sells. It's definitely the thing that brings people together in theaters. On the other hand, The Social Reckoning, which was the other new movie this weekend, the long delayed sequel to The Social Network by Aaron Sorkin, bombed in theaters.
0: Really?
1: It only made $5.5 million to come in at number five. Didn't get great reviews. Seems like it came a little late. People were more interested in fictional horror than real life horror, I think. And that's been paying off. I mean, just to very quickly go through the rest of the box office, Verity, which is thriller horror adjacent, did very well at number two with $11.5 million. Resident Evil, a really great reboot of the series by director Zach Cregger, is holding strong at $8.35 million. It only dropped 35% in its fourth week, which is pretty impressive. And number four is Heart of the Beast, the Brad Pitt and Dog Wandering Through the Woods movie, which also

0: held very strong, also only dropped 35% in its third week for $7.1 million.
1: Well, that's an interesting top five.
0: It is.
1: What I can't wait to see on Thursday it opens is Nathan Fielder's documentary, You Can See Everything. And I saw this news today, Alex. Elizabeth Holmes' documentary hailed a masterpiece as it receives perfect Rotten Tomatoes score. I was talking to Ron Brown, a coworker here who loves movies, and he said it is unbelievable, but see it Thursday because there are a lot of twists and turns that may be spoiled.
0: Yes, I cannot wait to see this one, and I agree. I don't know any of the spoilers. I've been avoiding spoilers just because it seems like I have some suspicions, but it seems like some wild things are going to happen in this movie, as they always do with any Nathan Fielder production. If you watch The Rehearsal on HBO or Nathan for You on Comedy Central, you know, whatever you expect, something else is going to happen. So, like you said, opens Thursday in theaters. Be there opening day. Otherwise, it's going to get wrecked for you. But this seems like a wild documentary. I can't wait.
1: And I have been told it is 3 hours long.
0: Strap in. Don't drink water for a couple of hours before, because you won't want to miss it.
1: Right. Dehydrate instead of rehydrate before this movie. All right. Well, that's interesting. And back to Other Mommy. Just the name freaks me out. And have you seen that at all?
0: I haven't seen it yet. I'm also a little confused why it isn't called Other Mother, but, you know, that's me. I don't title the movies. Regardless, Jessica Chastain, she's just clearly having a very fun time in here, reveling in the fact that she's scaring people in theaters. I have heard that it starts very strong and kind of becomes a little more typical once they start explaining things in the second half of the movie. But still, this seems like a good one. If you want to scream in theaters, you can head out right now and then go right into You Can See Everything for another 3 hours. It's the new Barbenheimer, I think.
1: I'm doing it. I am doing it. All right, Alex, we're going to take a quick break and then more TV, movie, and entertainment talk. Steve has a look at your weather right now.
2: Wendy, we're likely going to see record warmth in the Chicago area today. Our high temperature is likely going to be around 85 degrees. If that happens, it's going to be the record of 84 back in 2008. We could actually be up above 85 today, maybe 86 or even 87. So we'll keep your watch. We'll keep a watch on that and let you know. With mostly sunny skies today across the Chicago area, so not bad. It's going to be back up in the 80s again tomorrow, too. 83 with mostly sunny conditions. So two really nice summer-like days. For tonight, clear skies, a low down to 70. Our low this time of year should be 47. Our high should be about 65. So you can see how much above those numbers we are going to be over the next 24 hours. We'll have a chance of rain coming in on Wednesday. It's going to cool off toward the end of the week. By Friday, we'll only be in the upper 50s in Chicago. Right now, we're sunny and 65 at O'Hare, at 62 at Aurora, at Highland Park at 64.
3: An ongoing crash investigation in Oak Brook Terrace causing heavy delays southbound along Route 83 this morning. Traffic is down to one lane between 22nd and I-88. Heavy delays now back to before Roosevelt Road. This is all stemming from a crash that occurred just before 6 o'clock this morning. Inbound Kennedy, 27 minutes in from the airport. 43 outbound Eisenhower. We had an earlier crash near Independence off on the shoulder. It's now gone. 33 Route 390 to the old post office. Busier outbound at 40. Stevenson, 34, Veterans Toll to DuSable Lakeshore Drive, outbound on the brakes from California to Cicero. Dan Ryan, I-57, Bishop Ford, all look good. And just a reminder that starting tomorrow with the ongoing Lake Street Bridge project, this is going to affect CTA Green and Pink Line trains. So starting early tomorrow, shuttle buses replace Green Line service both directions from Clinton to Clark Lake, and Pink Line trains will not operate through the loop. They're going to be rerouted onto the Blue Line tracks at Racine. Again, all of that starting early tomorrow morning. CTA will resume normal service on Monday, October 22nd, so in 2 weeks. From the Republic Bank of Chicago Traffic Desk, I'm Amanda Strnecki.
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11: 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We're in the midst of our entertainment report with entertainment journalist Alex Zalbin. 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All right, so you were over at the New York. You reside in New York. You were at the Comic-Con. What news do we need to know from the Comic-Con?
12: Sure. For Marvel fans, there was a big Marvel TV panel. There's a lot of questions about that because they're wrapping up a number of their shows, but they did announce what is going to be next. There is a mysterious show called Zodiac, which won't be coming out on Disney Plus until 2028. Not based on the Zodiac murders, we don't think, but instead maybe a reboot of the ABC series Agents of S.H.I.E.L.D. That's just speculation, but there's some hints that they threw out there. And if you're a fan of spooky stuff, there was an animated series called Marvel Zombies that was about zombies taking over the MCU that came out, I believe, last year, if I remember correctly. And now starting next year, it is going to be a yearly Halloween event. They're going to put out a special every year starting in 2027. They have one planned for 2028 and 2029, which just points to the lead time you need for animation. So all of that's coming up. And the last thing that I'll mention is they did tease Vision Quest, their new show that's actually debuting on Wednesday. They premiered the first episode at New York Comic Con, and fans lost their mind, as they tend to do.
11: I've been to Comic-Con here in Chicago, and it is definitely a hoot. That's all I'll say. It's a lot of fun. Yes. It's fun.
12: It really is. You know, even without calling anything out, I've watched shows I actively hate to watch at home, in a group at Comic-Con, and it is the most thrilling thing. They are screaming, laughing, crying at all the wrong times. It really just takes you on a journey. It's wonderful.
13: It is.
12: Everybody should do it at least once.
11: It's a lot of fun. You're right. At least once. All right. I absolutely adore Kelly Clarkson. I think she and I would be best friends if we met each other. But now there's a he said, she said thing going on about a bird. Talk to us.
12: This is the weirdest story that's come out over the weekend. So Kelly Clarkson over the weekend put out a tweet where she said that she drove to Brooklyn to a store called Art of Play. They sell home goods, puzzles, games, toys, books. They have magic shows sometimes. And apparently she wanted to buy an animatronic bird that was on the wall. And according to her, they shut her down, were very rude to her. She compared it to a Pretty Woman moment. Everybody knows the big mistake moment from Pretty Woman. That's what she compared it to. Then the store, Art of Play, came out and said, actually, this animatronic bird was not for sale. That's why we didn't sell it. And now 8 million people have been harassing us online since Kelly Clarkson put up her tweet. Kelly Clarkson came back and said, no, actually, it was for sale. Posted a picture of $15,000 price tag for this bird next to it. But then since then, not to get too deep into it, again, this is the wildest
11: story. This is crazy.
12: It's crazy. A bunch of fans have gone back into the Instagram account for this place, Art of Play, to show how they specifically posted years ago this bird was not for sale. So I don't know where this is going to end up other than most likely on Kelly Clarkson's show, they gift her the bird or something like that. But I would not get into a fight about an animatronic bird personally, but I am not Kelly Clarkson.
11: Yeah, I find it weird that she would tweet something like that. I wouldn't, call out a business because then you look like a diva.
12: Exactly. And listen, maybe they were rude to her. Maybe it was a Pretty Woman moment, but as a celebrity, as a public figure like that, with an enormous platform, to send everybody after a small store in Brooklyn, it feels like punching down, whether it is or not. These sort of things can be handled privately. In my personal opinion, I'm sorry, Kelly Clarkson, you're awesome, is it probably should have.
11: All right, that is a weird story. And I want to mention, our White Sox lost. I'm a Sox fan. They choked. The Bears lost yesterday to the Pack. That's a big rivalry. But there is one moment in baseball that is making me happy. If you watch the newest episode of Always Sunny in Philadelphia, Danny DeVito's character, Frank, and Dennis basically buy a baseball team.
12: Oh my God, that episode was so funny. And I'll shout out in particular Charlie Day on this episode.
11: Oh my God.
12: Who is the coach of the team, and he starts chewing on, I guess, sunflower seeds to sort of highlight like he's chewing dip, and he just keeps putting more and more sunflower seeds in his mouth. It was making me laugh so hard by the end of the episode. Everything in it is ridiculous. D ends up pitching, even though he's an adult, because there's no rule in the bylaws that a woman adult can't pitch on a boy's little league team. It's all ridiculous. And I'll also mention, just as a little tease, the finale of the season is coming up, and it is equally funny and insane and out of control. We've talked about this before, but it's crazy that this many seasons in, It's Always Sunny is still that good and that funny.
11: Yeah, and we were talking about it last night. My husband was like, I don't really like this season. And my son Michael and I are like, oh my God. There was one episode that wasn't really great, but I was dying last night. And Charlie has so many sunflower seeds in his mouth that he becomes dehydrated from all the salt. So his voice gets really deep and you can't even understand him. And there's a little kid booth announcer who is great. So now I can't remember his name, but I think I'm following him on Instagram now.
12: He was so good, and his rivalry with Dennis was delightful, just the funniest thing. And the last tease, without spoiling anything about the finale, which is, actually, it's out today. It's coming out tonight on FX and Hulu. The title is The Guys Have a Sleepover. And it's one of those episodes that is laugh out loud funny, but like they tend to do with finales, sneaks in a little bit of surprising emotion at the end as well.

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5: Degrees at 8:32. Good morning, I'm Steve Brzanich. Partly cloudy skies on our way today to a high of 85. 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The home of a Democratic congresswoman has been searched. The Trump Justice Department says it's part of a criminal investigation.
6: Bears get smacked around in Green Bay.
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7: 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Still watching heavy delays this morning in Oak Brook Terrace, southbound Route 83 down to one lane from 22nd to I-88 with an ongoing crash investigation. Just the far right lane getting by. We're seeing heavy southbound delays start before Roosevelt. Inbound Kennedy, 26 minutes in from O'Hare, 42 outbound. Eisenhower, 32 from Route 390 to the old post office, 37 on the outbound trip. Stop and go from Central out to 25th Avenue. Stevenson inbound hits the brakes around Central. Outbound slows starting at California. Dan Ryan looks good along with both directions of DuSable Lakeshore Drive. Amanda Cernecki, WGN Traffic Central.
5: Federal agents have searched Democratic Congresswoman Ilhan Omar's home as part of a criminal investigation. That search was conducted by the Department of Homeland Security. Details about this investigation are unclear, but the Trump Justice Department says agents executed a judicially authorized search warrant secured by the department in the Washington, D.C. area. They provided no other details. The Pentagon's plan to live stream the execution of the former soldier who shot and killed 13 of his fellow troops at Fort Hood is now drawing bipartisan backlash. News Nation's Xavier Walton has more.
8: President Trump posted on social media saying that he would make the final decision on whether or not a military execution by firing squad will be live streamed. There's been tremendous pushback from both sides of the aisle. Defense Secretary Pete Hegseth says the plan is to live stream the execution of Nadal Hassan. He's the former Army psychiatrist convicted of the 2009 Fort Hood shooting. Vice President J.D. Vance says he doesn't know if the live stream will actually happen and says he wouldn't watch it. President Trump says Hassan deserves a death penalty, but he's still weighing the live stream decision.
5: Well, that execution is set for December 3rd. A health scare for Pope Leo XIV. The Holy Father will undergo surgery this week for a precautionary procedure. WGN's Jeremy Ross reports is causing an outpour of prayers and well wishes from Chicago's Catholic community.
9: The pontiff announcing physicians found a small localized nodule in his lung, adding it was detected at a very early stage. That's a small, round, or oval mass of tissue. In this case, the Pope will undergo surgery. The pontiff has no previously known health problems and is considered physically active with weekly tennis and swimming. He has major trips planned in November to Uruguay, Argentina, and Peru, where he was a teacher and community leader. Those plans could be impacted depending on the procedure and his recovery.
5: Doctors say in most cases like this, the spot is benign, but they will be checking to see if cancer is a possibility. Round Lake Area School District 116 says it's

0: resolved an $11 million budget deficit discovered last year. It says it implemented new financial oversight measures to help prevent another crisis. Shortfall was caused by under-budgeting staff salaries and special education costs. Teachers and administrators agreed to reduce salary increases. The district also reduced staff. District officials say 65 of the 69 employees impacted by staffing reductions have found other positions or have been recalled. Indiana voters will decide whether judges should have more power to deny bail to defendants accused of certain crimes. More on that from WGN's Ron Brown.
1: The proposed constitutional amendment would expand that authority beyond murder and treason cases. Supporters say it would give judges another tool to protect public safety. Legal experts warn it could keep people jailed before trial, even for lower-level offenses. The measure would require clear and convincing evidence that no release conditions could reasonably protect the public.
0: WGN Sports Time, 8:35.
2: And sports is sponsored by Northwestern Football. There was no coming back from a big deficit for the Bears against the Packers this time around in a 31-7 loss yesterday. Nothing went well for the Bears without Caleb Williams in the lineup for the third straight game. Tyson Bagent started. He threw a couple of picks. He was ineffective at moving the team. Jalen Johnson of the Bears defense couldn't stop the Packers' long passing game, giving up four plays of 40 or more yards, and the Packers kept their foot on the gas.
3: Yeah, this game is personal. So, I mean, I wouldn't expect them to lay down just because they're up. And for us, we got to fight back. Just as men, some point you just got to play for pride and name on the front and the back. So we just got to keep fighting.
2: Well, Jordan Love threw for 367 yards and a couple of touchdowns. The Bears will be at Atlanta on Sunday. Ravens beat the Falcons in overtime last night in Atlanta, 30-23 on Sunday Night Football. Vikings beat the Saints 23-13 to move to 5-0 on the year. The Lions crushed the Cardinals 45-21. NLCS Game 1 last night in Milwaukee was the Brewers over the Dodgers 2-1. And a sign of progress for Connor Bedard as he took part in a full contact practice yesterday. There is still no official date set for a return, but it could be soon. We'll have more details tonight. Blackhawks Live at 8 o'clock with Charlie Remeliotis tonight on WGN and WGNradio.com. Bulls lost to the Nuggets in a preseason game, 133-128, and Northwestern moves into the AP Top 25 for the first time under head coach Dave Brown at number 25. New Ryan Field's debut season is underway. 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I'm Andy Mazur, WGN Sports.
0: And now the forecast from the Four Seasons Heating, Air Conditioning, Plumbing, Sewer, and Electric Weather Center. It's going to be mostly sunny today with near record warmth, a high near 85. Clear skies tonight, a low down to 70, then mostly sunny tomorrow. Expect a high near 83. In Chicago this morning, it's partly cloudy, 65 at O'Hare and Midway, 66 along the lakefront. Waukegan has partly cloudy, 64. Sunny in Kankakee and 61. And now your money on WGN. Wall Street is off and running this morning. The Dow is up 221 points in the early going, about a half a percent higher. The S&P is up 7 points flat. The NASDAQ is down 23 points flat as well. The European Union has imposed sanctions on nearly 1,600 Russian individuals and companies linked to Russia's arms industry. The sanctions notably target those suspected of making parts for drones and missiles. It's the biggest single listing of sanctions since the Kremlin launched its full-scale war on Ukraine 5 years ago. Oil prices are up this morning, nearly 1% internationally, nearly 1.5% here in the U.S. The biggest U.S. banks, including Citigroup, J.P. Morgan Chase, and Wells Fargo, will report earnings for the most recent quarter coming up this week. Chicago News 24/7 online on the app and on your smart speaker. I'm Steve Krasanich, WGN Radio News.
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5: Good morning, Wendy Snyder sitting in for Bob Surratt, and Bob will be back tomorrow bright and early, actually dark and early, right? It's dark at 6 in the morning now. I can't keep track of anything, and I can't keep track of what these Gen Alphas are saying. Can we do a little quiz? I guess technically a boomer, although I feel like I'm a tweener between Gen X and boomer. Joe, you're a millennial.
6: And that's right.
5: Haley, you're a millennial.
7: I'd like to think so, yes.
5: You're what?
8: Gen X.
5: You seem more of a boomer than me.
8: I'm Gen X. I'm Gen X. I don't care about any of this. We have our own problems.
5: Amanda, you're Gen X too, right?
9: Yeah, I tend to relate. I'm 81, so technically I'm that geriatric millennial, but I tend to identify more with Gen X.
5: All right. You're 81. Oh, you were born in 81.
9: Yeah, I mean, most days I feel like I'm 81, yeah. My aches and pains, but I digress. Well,
5: these are little... Gen Alphas are youngsters under 17, and I want to know if you know some of these... slang terms. And remember, these kids have all had phones when they were born. We acquired them later. Mm-hmm. Do you know what scuba is? Anybody? Jump in if you know it, because I didn't know any of these. These are baffling older adults. They're not diving for underwater amusement. To Gen Alphas, scuba is a dance indicating that someone or something stinks. The move sees tweens and teens holding their noses while fanning the air.
9: Sure.
5: Okay, that's dumb, you guys.
8: Somebody just kill me now.
6: I think I've seen that as a touchdown celebration in, watching football.
5: Oh, really?
6: Weekend, yeah. Where they're doing the stinky face.
9: Wow, look at Joe relating.
5: Right.
9: Yeah.
5: Crine. C-R-I-N-E. Crine.
9: No.
5: The way that kids have butchered the English language is a crying shame. The buzzy term crying is the international misspelling of crying, which alphas use to describe extreme laughter. They are idiots.
8: Have you guys seen the movie Idiocracy? We're living that movie right now.
5: Oh, my God. We both went to the idiot word, which is not a nice one, by the way. What about LARP? L-A-R-P.
6: Live action role play?
5: Yes. I actually knew this one, too.
6: Yeah.
5: Because I'm part nerd by marriage.
6: Yeah, I think I got that from What We Do in the Shadows. I think that's where I learned that one.
5: You know what? That's where I got it.
8: That would be like Dungeons and Dragons in real life?
5: Yeah, live action role play. So have you ever LARPed?
6: No.
7: Does that also mean that one is pretending to be a really big fan of something when they haven't actually done all of the things or listened to all of the albums? They're such a LARPer. That's something that I've heard recently as well.
5: Yeah, here's what it says. Shorthand for live action role play. Teeny boppers say LARP or LARPing when describing someone who's leading a fake performance.

0: performative lifestyle for clout. All right. Haley for the win.
1: Nice.
0: And, you know, us showing our true colors, Joe. We live action role playing. All right, Bird, B-I-R-D.
2: Are we talking about Always Sunny again?
0: I was thinking of that. D is a bird. A derogatory word, bird, is used to bash women who are overly detrimentally obsessed with men. A bird is often airheaded or bird-brained, exhibiting foolish behavior online and in person. That word does not seem like something a teen would talk about.
3: No, I mean, I remember like Trixie back in the day. I guess that's maybe comparable.
1: She was a void.
0: Oh, okay. Neither of you, I have no idea what you're talking about. I know you're saying bird in a different way.
1: Yeah.
0: And Trixie, I never heard. Airhead would be one.
3: Yeah, I mean, it was always like a Linkin Park Trixie.
0: Oh, okay.
3: Yeah.
0: And Quiet on the Creek. I can't even believe I'm reading these.
1: Wait, I'm going to Google this. Quiet on this.
0: All right, yeah, you do it. Ugh. Oh, God. These poor teachers who have to teach these kids and have no idea. Did you find it, Steve?
1: It's a song
2: by the
1: band,
2: right?
1: Yeah.
0: No, that's up on Cripple Creek.
2: Dang it.
0: But close. It means to keep certain secrets, situations, and sexual scenarios on the down low. Rather than broadcasting their every move, the alphas prefer handling business on the hush-hush.
3: Oh, boy. Put down the phones, everyone. Open up a book.
0: I'm glad I hit menopause. I can't have any more kids. All right, Steve has a look at your weather right now.
1: The weather's going to be really summer-like today. We're on our way to 85, and if we hit that today, it will break a record set in 2008. We might even be warmer than 85 in some places today. Mostly sunny is the forecast. Clear skies overnight tonight, a low down to 70, then mostly sunny tomorrow. Expect a high near 83. Right now in Chicago, we have sunshine at 65 degrees.
3: Right now it's 17 minutes. Both directions on the Edens, to and from Lake Cook Road, the Kennedy, 27 in from O'Hare, 40 outbound. Overall lighter volumes today for the Columbus Day holiday. The parade at noon downtown, Dearborn and Wacker, not on State Street this year due to construction. It's going to head south on Dearborn to Van Buren. Eisenhower, 32 minutes in from Route 390, 36 outbound. Stevenson, a crash at Pulaski off on the left side, 33 from the Veterans told to DuSable Lakeshore Drive. Still watching heavy delays this morning in Oakbrook Terrace, southbound Route 83. Just one right lane getting by from 22nd to I-88 with an ongoing crash investigation. Also, new crashes up in Mundelein, eastbound Holly at Route 60, and in Waukegan, southbound Lewis Avenue getting jam-packed just past Grand Avenue due to a crash there. From the Republic Bank of Chicago Traffic Desk, I'm Amanda Cernecki.
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9: From the streets to the debate stage, the fight over flock cameras gets personal. I'm Mike Vaccaro, News Nation Washington Bureau Chief. If you think you've never seen a Flock camera before, don't worry, because chances are they've seen you. Now, police use of the license plate scanning devices is a hot-button issue on the campaign trail, sparking this heated and personal exchange in Thursday's News Nation Wood TV Senate debate in Michigan.
10: When he was in Congress, he literally told somebody from the stand, if you don't know your privacy is being violated, is your privacy really being violated? It's like the Peeping Tom vote he's going after.
11: Why would that bother you? Well, if you have someone in your family that might be on the
10: watch list. Are you going to go ahead and say that go ahead and say it.
11: Did you not have family?
9: Supporters say the technology can help solve crimes, while critics raise questions about privacy and police misuse. Amid the backlash, Flock just announced a voluntary staff buyout program with the aim of shedding about 18% of its workforce. I'm Mike Vaccaro, and this is the News Nation Political Minute.
12: This Halloween,
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0: Good morning. It's Wendy Snyder in for Bob Surratt. He'll be back tomorrow. When I started filling in for Bob Surratt, I think earlier this year, I said, there's somebody I'd like to talk to because I haven't talked to her in a long time. And finally, we get her booked. Please welcome one of the co-hosts of Spotlight Chicago on WGN-TV, Ji Suk Yee. Hi, Ji.
18: Hi, Wendy. I'm so happy to be talking with you.
0: I am not kidding you. I have been bothering these people to get you on the air, Joe and Haley, since the beginning of the year. Now, how are you, first of all?
18: I am doing fabulous, and I would like to formally apologize that it's taken me so long, because let me tell you, you are one of my most favorite people. And I really do think you are one of the most talented people, too. I just always admired you, and I'm just so honored to be on air with you, finally.
0: Well, gosh, now I don't have all those nice things to say back to you, other than you can cover any media, radio, TV. Have you written a book yet, G?
18: I have not, and you are very kind, because let me tell you, my stint over at WGN Radio was only a year, but I have so much respect for you know, folks that can do talk radio, because that is a skill that I don't believe that I have yet conquered. It takes the greats to be able to do it, and you're one of them.
0: Well, thank you, G. So you and Sarah Gendra are holding down the fort, and I am kind of jealous because you guys eat, drink, you have fun. You really have a lot of fun on that show.
18: We really do. We're on at 1 o'clock, by the way, if you haven't caught us on channel 9. We have a great time, and I just feel like we're two peas in a pod. We really compliment one another, and, we just try to remember that it's we're trying to bring a little levity to everyone's day.
0: Yeah.
18: And we want them to feel like they're hanging out with friends. You know, I'm sure sometimes we can be a little too loud and annoying. But, you know, sometimes your best friends annoy you a little bit, and that's what we want.
0: Oh, that is, I like the way you described that. Now, we leave WGN-TV on all the time at our house. So my husband wakes up and watches the WGN-TV morning news. And then Kona, the dog, watches you guys. And we just keep it on all day long. And then when I get home, I tune you in as well. What are some cool things you have coming up on Spotlight Chicago?
18: Well, we have a lot of, Halloween stuff, you know, as we prepare. It's one of our favorite holidays. And every year we kind of reveal, our theme for our costumes. For the first year we were, we're always kind of, it's interesting because Sarah always, she's a big DIYer.
0: Uh-huh.
18: So she'll make her own costume, and she often chooses to be an inanimate object, which I find very charming, you know, because it's really thinking outside of the box. So the first year we were, because the bear was so big, So I dressed up as Carmi, and then she DIY'd her very own Italian beef costume.
0: I saw that.
18: A human-sized Italian beef. And then the next year, because the rat hole in Roscoe Village was so big, I was dressed up as the rat, and then she actually dressed up as the hole.
0: That is pretty creative and definitely unique. I'll give you guys that.
18: Yeah, exactly. And then last year we were, because Labubus were so hot, I was an actual life-size Labubu, and then she was the blind box that the I came out of. So this year it's going to be a big surprise. You know, the Friday before Halloween, but we have an interesting theme show that I think will be very surprising. I was really, really pushing to do something Pope themed because I felt like that was the overarching, happy story for Chicago. But I don't know. We didn't want to offend anybody if we dressed up as the Pope or I suggested I'll dress up as the Pope and she could be the Pope-mobile, but we decided just in case we offended someone, we didn't want to do that.
0: Yeah, you got to leave religion and politics out of it most of the time.
18: There you go. And we do. We don't touch on those topics.
0: Oh, so. I know. I don't talk about those either. Although I do say I'm proud to be a Catholic. It's just I'm a bad Catholic. I should.
18: You know what? Those are my favorites.
0: Oh, you guys are really having a party middays, and I enjoy it very much. Spotlight Chicago is on at 1 p.m., and honestly, I just wanted to say hi, see how you were doing. It's been a long time since I've spoken to you, G.
18: Absolutely. Well, you've got to come on the show. On the show.
0: I like hiding behind a microphone, G. It's
18: whatever. You're gorge. You got to come on. You got a face for TV.
0: Yeah,
18: and you got a personality for TV. So get on over to our show.
0: Maybe someday, G. I appreciate the invitation. Will you do me a favor and say hi to Sarah Gendra for me?
18: I sure will. Thank you for checking in.
0: Yeah, and if you have a cool, fun thing that you want to promote, feel free to just call me and we'll put you on the air.
18: I love it. Thank you so much.
0: All right. Have a good one, G.
18: You too.
0: See you later. G. Suki, I love her. And Sarah Gendra, they do a great job. Kona seems to tell me all the time. We just leave the TV on for him. Do you do that for Otis at all?
19: Do not. Sometimes the radio.
0: Oh, yeah.
19: Especially if it's raining or storming outside, we do.
0: Yeah. Well, then you should just put orchestra, classical music,
19: really
0: things
19: loud,
0: like that.
19: So our neighbors complain.
0: Oh, yeah. All right. I didn't think about that. Isn't she a breath of fresh air?
19: She's awesome.
0: I just love her. And I remember when Sarah Gendra dressed up as the beef from The Bear. I saw pictures of it on social media. But if you're around in the afternoon, 1 p.m., WGN-TV, it's Spotlight Chicago, and it's great. All right. News coming your way next from the Northwestern Medicine Newsroom.
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2: It's 70 degrees at 9 o'clock. Good morning. I'm Steve Bertanich. We have some sunshine on our way to maybe 85 later today. Chicago's Pope Leo will need surgery for a lung issue. When it will happen is not yet known.
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2: In business, stocks are flat but trending in the green a half hour into the trading day.
5: 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An ongoing crash investigation causing delays in Oak Brook Terrace this morning. Southbound Route 83 down to one lane between 22nd and I-88. Again, this investigation into a crash that happened just before 6 o'clock this morning. Kennedy, it's 28 minutes O'Hare into downtown. 37 outbound, the Eisenhower 32, either direction, Route 390 to the old post office. Inbound Stevenson, a crash at Pulaski. It's off on the left shoulder, but crews are in the process of clearing up. And again, the Columbus Day Parade stepping off at Dearborn and Wacker. It will head south to Van Buren starting around noon. Amanda Cernacki, WGN Traffic Central.
2: The Vatican has not yet announced when it will be, but Pope Leo will need surgery to remove a nodule found on his lung. The surgery will apparently happen in the coming days, but an exact date has not been disclosed. Doctors treating the Chicago-born Pope says the lesion was found at an early stage and is localized. Since the news broke, there have been prayers from the faithful around the world and here at home. Dr. Samuel Kim is professor of thoracic surgery at Northwestern Medicine, and he is cautiously optimistic.
6: The fact that they mentioned early, small, localized, those are all reassuring words. So I think that they probably caught this very early, and I think that if it's an early cancer they're thinking of, intervening on it with a surgery, I think is the right decision to do.
2: Doctors say in most cases like this, the spot is often benign, but they'll be checking to see if there's cancer. Chicago police are investigating a reported sexual assault at a fraternity house near the University of Chicago. A 21-year-old woman says she was assaulted during a party at the Alpha Epsilon Pi house in Hyde Park Sunday morning. The woman was treated at a nearby hospital. The fraternity's national organization has suspended chapter events while police investigate. A man will remain in custody for the fatal stabbing of a Chicago Transit Authority janitor at a Green Line station. Shavaz Campbell faces murder, robbery, and weapons charges in the killing of Julian Mobley. WGN Ryan Craig has more.
7: The deadly incident all happening last week Thursday when CPD says Mobley, a janitor for the CTA, got into a verbal altercation with Campbell at the Green Line Lake and Damon stop. That altercation would eventually lead to the deadly stabbing of Mobley. That same day, a few hours later, Campbell was arrested in Inglewood. Mobley is the second CTA employee killed on the job this year. Now, members of a local CTA union calling for more protection while on the job.
2: There were two active warrants out for Campbell's arrest at the time of the stabbing. He's due in court on Wednesday. Renovations on the Griffin Museum of Science and Industry in Chicago expected to start tomorrow. The $22 million project will turn the museum's south entrance into an ADA accessible entrance. It will also have an outdoor cafe, public gathering spaces, and a terrace. They're calling it a welcome hall, and it's expected to open the front entrance to public use. The groundbreaking ceremony will kick off the project tomorrow. It's expected to be done by late 2027. There's a push to support wild animals in Lake County, Illinois. WGN's James Sears has more.
8: The Lake County Forest Preserve District is considering buying a 37-acre property near far north suburban Antioch to serve as a wildlife corridor. The just over $1.5 million property would connect the east and west sides of the Raven Glen Forest Preserve. That strip of land would let animals go back and forth to reach food and shelter and find mates to keep populations healthy. Also, it allows plants to grow free. The Forest Board plans to put the purchase to a full vote during its next meeting on Wednesday.
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3: And again, the Bears never were seemingly in. They get blown out by the Packers 31 to 6.

0: 7 yesterday. Tyson Bagent, ineffective. He threw a couple of picks. Case Keenum threw one, and the offense turned it over 5 times total in the loss. Head coach Ben Johnson on his decision to pull Bagent after a rough first half.
1: We felt like we just wanted a little spark there. It was Tyson just could never feel like he got in a rhythm here today. And so we'll look at why that was the case. And the second interception happened, and we just felt like let's give Case a chance out there and see if we get different results.
0: And Keenum threw a pick as well. Caleb Williams, though, went through a vigorous workout on the field before yesterday's game and could be cleared to play next week. But this loss wasn't all on the offense. The defense allowed Jordan Love to throw for 367 yards and 2 touchdowns. The Bears will be in Atlanta on Sunday. Bears' next opponent, the Falcons, did lose last night 30-23 in overtime to the Baltimore Ravens on Sunday Night Football. Within the NFC North, the Vikings stay unbeaten after a 23-13 win over the Saints, and Detroit gets a win over Arizona 45-21. NLCS got underway yesterday. The Brewers over the Dodgers 2-1 in Game 1 of that series. Game 2 coming up tonight. The Bulls lost to the Nuggets 133-128 in a preseason game last night. Could Connor Bedard be close to be returning to the Blackhawks lineup? He took part in his first full contact practice of the season yesterday. What does that mean? Well, we'll have more on that tonight on Blackhawks Live at 8 with Charlie Remeliotis on WGN. And Northwestern moved into the AP Top 25 poll as the number 25 team in the country, the first ranking under David Braun. Georgia, new number 1, followed by Notre Dame, Miami, Ohio State, and Indiana to round out the top 5. I'm Andy Mazur, WGN Sports.
2: A warm, sunny day across Chicagoland. We'll watch our temperatures climb almost 20 degrees warmer than what you would expect for this time of the year. We'll make it into the mid-80s. 84 is the record high for today. That goes back to 2008. I think we make it about 85, 86 here this afternoon at O'Hare. Overnight tonight, we drop down to 70. More sunshine here for you on Tuesday with high temperatures right back into the low to mid-80s. Another shot at some rain Tuesday night into Wednesday morning. Wednesday's high temperature right around 70 degrees. From the WGN Weather Center, I'm Paul Conrad.
3: Right now in Chicago, mostly sunny, it's 70 degrees.
4: Well, here we go. Your money on WGN. It's a holiday for some people today. The bond markets are closed, but stock traders are on the job as third quarter earnings are on deck this week, beginning with the big banks tomorrow morning. We also will get another look at inflation. The consumer price index comes out on Wednesday and the producer price index on Thursday. Crude oil fell briefly after the president declared an energy ceasefire between Ukraine and Russia. But Texas tea and Brent crude are more than 2% higher now after Moscow nor Ukraine confirmed a deal. Ukraine's president said he's open to stop attacking Russia's petroleum plants if Russia stops attacking Ukraine and killing children. Texas tea right now just under $94 a barrel. Brent crude is at just over $107. If you need to fill up this morning, the Chicago area average is up about a dime from last week, $4.84 a gallon. Diesel is averaging $6.62. On Wall Street, the S&P is down about 3 points. NASDAQ's down 75. And the Dow's up about 180 points, about a third of a percent, 51.824. And the Russell 2000 right now is down about a tenth of a percent. Volatility, as measured by the VIX of the CBOE, is cooling off. Warming up about 3.5%. And from the business of beans and burritos, if you heard the rumor that Starbucks was going to buy Chipotle, Starbucks told CNBC this morning, no, not true. I'm Steve Alexander. That's your money on 720 WGN.
3: 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I'm Steve Brzanich, WGN Radio News.
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0: Is it a manic Monday?
1: We'll find out. It's Wendy Snyder here. One more day for Wendy. And then Bob Surratt comes back. We'll say hello to John Williams, and this crosstalk is sponsored by Oswald's Medical Supplies, located in Naperville and Geneva.
2: I have a friend who's all things Wisconsin fan. You know, he's happy about Green Bay.
3: Unbearable.
2: Brewers are in the playoffs. Did Wisconsin win over the weekend?
3: I don't remember.
2: I don't even care. So, happy for them. Happy for you, Kev. Congratulations.
1: I have a Packer friend, too.
3: Yippee.
1: Yeah.
2: Well, they earned it, or we blew it. I don't know. I don't know what happened.
1: We stunk it up. I mean, I will say that.
2: Although I must say, like, even when we were down 14-7, I thought, I'll bet if I went on Kalshi or Polymarket, I could still make money betting on the Bears. Like, I just kept thinking, this is a bad start, but we had a giveaway, and it's only 14-7, and we just won't be this bad for this long, not knowing that we were actually going to be worse for longer. It was just such a weird team. Like, how could we be that bad when the week before we were so dang good? I don't understand.
1: Ask a White Sox fan that question, too.
2: You know, I don't want to say, like Brenda, my wife, said to me, you shouldn't be saying those things about the White Sox. I said, I know, but I believe I meant everything I said. And that was, I just wonder if this is the end of the road. After two wins, even on the road, are the White Sox now going to meet the inevitable wall that was, you guys aren't ready yet. You're young. The miracle is two wins on the road in the playoffs. The miracle is not you're going to win the DS or the CS or the WS. And turns out I was kind of right. The strikeouts we recorded at the plate and the walks we issued on the mound were historic. I shouldn't even be saying that now.
1: Yeah, I know. I just listened to you talk. Although I got a great text on yesterday from a listener who said, the Pope should really have blessed the White Sox throats. Because they really choked.
2: So, oh, nice or terrible? No, yeah, I'm not. I'm not on that bus.
1: Well, I'm just wearing a Washburn guitar jersey now. I'm not wearing my Sox jersey.
2: It looks like a Sox jersey. It's black with white stripes. Yeah. And looks like the White Sox script.
1: Well, it says Washburn, but I got my Hawks jersey. I'll wear that. I know, sweater, whatever. It's not wool.
2: I've always been confused by that. Why do we call those sweaters?
1: I don't know.
2: Andy,
1: Andy?
2: Your thoughts go.
3: It's because they're sweaters. They were originally sweaters.
1: Yeah, but they're not now.
2: Well, hey, it's
3: tradition,
2: still the Sears Tower.
3: Tradition.
2: It's still the Sears Tower.
1: Yeah, all right.
3: It's tradition.
2: That's what it is.
1: Good point, John. What do you have coming up on the midday show?
2: Well, we'll put two bears in a bar, Dan Hampton and Ed Obradovich, drowning their sorrows and frustrations. You'll hear that in the first half hour. It's a regular feature, and it's been sort of different the last few weeks because the boys have been happy. We changed the music for the bit, but now it's the same old kind of blue, and we'll get to that. We've got some new speed jokes coming your way. Mr. Fix-It, Lou Manfredini, will help you out. And there's an area farmer that we've checked in with a few times over the course of the last few years. Like, here's me fertilizing and planting seeds, and then the crop's coming in, and now the harvest, how's it going, and what are the various costs about diesel fuel and everything else. So how's the crop? We'll talk to an area farmer about that.
1: I know Lisa knows that firsthand about farming, but, you know, I've lived here my whole life, grew up in Brookfield. I don't know a thing about it.
2: No, sometimes I go by fields and go, well, I wonder what that is. I mean, pretty much either beans or feed corn around here.
1: Soybeans or corn,
2: soybeans and corn, yeah, right. And but you're right, I don't understand a lot about it. In fact, another farmer I was talking to last week said, well, you know, there's two kinds of diesel. I said, no. He said, there's red diesel and green diesel. One is taxed, like you see high prices at the gas pump, and that's like green. But the red diesel is the diesel that they're able to use in their tractors, and they color code it so that the farmers don't pay more for diesel in production of the crops. But if they put it in a truck and drive it into town, or if they're driving a diesel pickup truck, say, if you're driving a diesel pickup, then that's a different, that's the gas you get at the pump. And if they find that you are using the cheaper non-tax production diesel in your, say, personal vehicle, they fine you $10,000. So they have to pay attention to that.
1: Wow.
2: I had no idea about this. He said, yeah, so when they say diesel is up, it's affecting the farmers, it might. I'm not sure if it affects their grain hauling truck, but the machines they use in the field, they don't pay the same high rate that you see at the pump at the gas station. He said, but it's still a lot. And I said, how much? And he said, well, it's like a few dollars a truck full. And I said, yeah, but you got millions of dollars in the truck, or thousands. He goes, yeah, but if you had a bunch of trucks, then after a while, it's a lot of money. And the margin is such that even though it might be a very small percentage of the value of the grain that they're hauling, that's not all profit, right? It's actually a very small percentage of the grain in the back of the truck is profit, and now the cost of the diesel eats into that. So where in the past I thought, well, I know it's another dollar a gallon, say, but you got $1 million in the back there, so does it really matter? He said, some of us are actually not doing the things we normally do, either farming or harvesting or hauling, because it's just not worth it. One farmer I talked to said his costs went on diesel for his small operation from $20,000 to $30,000 for just diesel. And I don't know if that was for the season or the month, to be honest with you, but whatever it was fully a third more for him to buy the fuel.
1: Well, I just know when I got on the expressway this morning, my gas light came on. So I'm going to have a little experiment. It says I have 50 miles. I don't live 50 miles away. We'll see what happens.
2: There's a gas station over in Ohio.
1: No, I'm not filling up down here. It's already expensive in the suburbs.
2: Well, it doesn't matter because no one can get there. That that gas state.
3: Oh, yeah.
2: I mean, the cost of real estate downtown is such, right, that it's like you can't afford to buy the land to put up just a gas station. Where's the nearest gas station to downtown? There's none. There's none.
1: Ohio.
2: You are so, I know.
3: And LaSalle,
2: that,
3: yeah.
2: That ramp, that exit is such a disaster to get to.
0: Sorry.
1: We're all doomed. I'm
2: Wait,
1: sorry.
2: That was a random sorry from Amanda.
1: Amanda, like, yes.
2: Am I missing something
0: no,
2: here, Amanda?
0: No, I'm just saying, you know, because I control all Chicago traffic. So I was just preemptively saying sorry for your
2: well,
0: troubles.
2: But I mean, you know, am I right? Like, they're really up and down Lakeshore Drive, if you need gas, up and down Michigan or Columbus, oh my God, my light's on. Where do you go for gas?
1: I
2: can't think of a place. You would have to go
1: Ohio. That's the only place
3: one
1: I know.
3: Ontario and LaSalle, I want to say, and I think there's another one on the other side, like on Ohio.
2: Yeah, right.
1: Yeah. Or well, if you're heading towards
2: if you go north or south, if you
1: south,
2: go south, you got to get all the way to the museum campus. Oh, no, wait. If you go a little west in the South Loop, you'll run into a gas station.
1: Oh, there is a gas. All right, that's good to know.
2: But you got to be able to get there.
1: I mean, yeah, I guess. Well, we'll see. It's going to be a fun experiment on the way home.
2: Yeah, I'll call in if you run out of gas. I'll be here.
0: Hopefully, I'll give you the number for IDOT, Wendy.
1: Yeah, hopefully you won't hear from me.
2: Hey, what do you dial when that? Like, I saw somebody pulled over yesterday on the side of the road, and an IDOT truck was helping him. And what's the number you call to get IDOT to come help you?
0: Star 311 on expressways and tollways. I have the, you know, number to personal dispatch, just given what I do. So,
2: but for the general public, mm-hmm. star and then 311. You got a flat tire. You're

0: run out of gas, *311.
1: Correct.
0: That's very helpful. Thank you.
1: I would have called 911. Is that bad? Just because I didn't know the 311.
0: *311.
1: Well, I know it now.
0: No, I knew it was a thing. I didn't know what the thing was, which really doesn't do you any good when you're sitting there on the side of the road.
1: And I'll forget it by then.
2: Actually, my apologies, *999.
0: Okay.
2: It's Monday.
0: That's
2: sorry.
0: Even easier.
2: Sorry
0: star,
2: again.
0: *999.
2: Yes.
0: Everybody write that down. Put it in your glove box. *999.
1: I'm going to get it tattooed on my wrist.
0: Bye-bye, Williams. Out.
1: See ya. All right. We are going to dabble in Bob's record collection. My last time spinning a tune from Bob's record collection. He's back tomorrow. Steve has a look at your weather.
3: We have temperatures that have moved to the 70-degree mark in Chicago this morning, and we're going to add about 15 to that as we go through the day today. Maybe record warmth in the Chicago area. 85 looks like it's going to be the high at O'Hare. Mostly sunny is the forecast. Clear skies overnight tonight, a low down to 70. Then tomorrow, mostly sunny. We're going to be up to about 83. We're at 70 at O'Hare, 69 at Midway, 68 at the lakefront, 70 in Kenosha this morning. It's 67 in Kankakee.
2: 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Staples, that was easy. Finally, good news in Oak Brook Terrace, southbound Route 83. All lanes are back open between 22nd and I-88. Since about 6 o'clock this morning, just one right lane was getting by for a crash investigation, but everything there has now wrapped up. The Kennedy, 22 minutes in from the airport. It's half an hour outbound, inbound on the Stevenson. Earlier crash at Pulaski, that has now cleared. And again, there are some CTA service changes starting tomorrow. This is all part of that Lake Street Bridge project. Reline trains will not be operating either direction. Clinton to Clark and Lake shuttle buses will replace Green Line service, and Pink Line trains will not be operating through the loop. Again, that all begins tomorrow, and that's in effect until Monday, October 26th, so for the next 2 weeks. From the Republic Bank of Chicago Traffic Desk, I'm Amanda Cernecki.
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1: 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Wendy in for Bob. He's back tomorrow one more time going through Bob's record collection. It was on this date in 1974, Debbie Harry, Fred Smith, Billy O'Connor, and Chris Stein played their first show as Blondie at CBGB's. The band claims they chose the name Blondie after the numerous catcalls Debbie Harry used to get from truck drivers who frequently yelled, "Hey, Blondie," to the group's platinum-haired lead singer. So yes, the band is called Blondie, not Debbie Harry herself, and Debbie Harry, along with Chris Stein, wrote most of their tunes, but not this one. This is The Tide Is High.

0: Now, that is actually a cover song. It was originally recorded by a Jamaican vocal group called the Paragons in 1967. Blondie experimented with many different sounds. They started as a punk new wave band in their early years. The Tide Is High came out in 1980, the lead single from Blondie's fifth studio album, Auto American. It was the band's foray into reggae, but they also played around with rap music on the song Rapture and did a little disco with Heart of Glass. I saw Blondie at House of Blues a few years ago. The band was fabulous. A shout out to the opening band that night, the Handcuffs, who I still see on the reg as they play all over Chicago. Blondie, inducted into the Rock and Roll Hall of Fame in 2006, has sold over 40 million records worldwide. And in 2024, their landmark album, Parallel Lines, was added to the U.S. Library of Congress's National Recording Registry. So there you go, a little Blondie this morning on Bob's Record Collection.
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6: Down by one with only 10 seconds to go. Anders gets the ball, shakes the defender, has an open shot, and he's checking his phone. What in the world is he doing?
7: You definitely wouldn't risk losing a game like this. But by texting and driving...
8: My rec league goalie says he plays for the love of the game. You gave up 6 goals last week, Steve. Maybe play to win, huh? Like with Bet365. I get paid the second my team goes up big with early payouts.

0: 70 degrees at 9:30. Good morning. I'm Steve Brzanich. We have mostly sunny skies on our way to maybe a record-setting 85 today. 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There are new questions and criticism today about a U.S. diesel fuel deal with Russia.
1: Bears have no answers for the Packers.
0: In business, stocks turn mostly lower on Wall Street.
2: 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Right now, Edens and area tollways looking good. Kennedy, 24 minutes in from the airport. It's half an hour outbound. Just a few scattered delays on the Eisenhower and Stevenson. Dan Ryan outbound. There was a crash at 59th in the left lane. That is all wrapped up. Columbus Day Parade stepping off at noon. Dearborn and Wacker will head south to Van Buren. And also starting tonight in Joliet, the Jackson Street Bridge will be closed 7 p.m. to 7 a.m. tomorrow morning. And this is going to be happening nightly until Saturday. Amanda Cernecki, WGN Traffic Central.
0: A bipartisan group of U.S. senators is pushing back on President Trump's plan to buy diesel fuel from Russia. News Nation's Vinay Simlot has more.
3: Lawmakers who are against the president's plan say back in 2022, Congress passed a law saying the U.S. cannot import Russian oil while this war with Ukraine is ongoing. President Trump says he's made a deal with Russian President Vladimir Putin for Russia to supply more than 300,000 tons of diesel to the American and world market. Last month, President Trump signed the Lindsey Graham sanctions bill into law, giving him tools to punish other countries that buy Russian oil.
0: Ukraine's President Volodymyr Zelensky has condemned the deal, pointing out that the money helps Russia fund its war against Ukraine. Federal agents have searched Democratic Congresswoman Ilhan Omar's home as part of a criminal investigation. Search was conducted by the Trump Justice Department, including Homeland Security investigation agents. Details about that investigation are unclear. The Justice Department says there was a judicially authorized search warrant secured by the department in the Washington, D.C. area, but provided no other details. Governors from several states are joining forces to fight soaring electricity bills driven by data center demand. The newly formed bipartisan coalition aims to give consumers a louder voice as utility companies push for major grid expansions. Illinois Governor J.B. Pritzker warns that keeping energy affordable will require intense state-to-state teamwork.
4: We are facing some truly extraordinary challenges, ones that will define the future of our states. And while these challenges are complicated, our responsibilities are pretty straightforward. We need to keep the lights on, and we need to keep electricity affordable.
0: One major catch, though, the group has no actual enforcement power. Turning those recommendations into rules is still up for official regulatory agencies to do. Chicago hotel workers have returned to the picket line this morning outside six hotels downtown. They first walked off the job Friday and were out all weekend during the Chicago Marathon. The hospitality workers are calling for wage increases, better health care benefits, and safer workloads. Their last contract expired at the end of August at 46 hotels across the city. Negotiations are in their fourth month. The union warns it could call strikes at more hotels at any time. Some of the city's most iconic streets and neighborhoods transformed into a runner's paradise for the 48th annual Bank of America Chicago Marathon Sunday. Organizers say 55,000 runners took part this year. That's 2,000 more than last year. More than a million spectators came out to watch from the sidelines, including Grace Kim.
5: So he doesn't know we're here.
6: Yeah, and his girls don't know we're here either.
5: Only the mom knows. So our hopes is that he finishes. His last one, I think, was 4:06. So we want him to maybe PR, but also be super surprised when he sees us.
0: The race is slated to boost Chicago's economic footprint. According to an independent study, the 2025 marathon generated more than $700 million and created more than 4,000 jobs. WGN Sports Time, 9:34.
1: It was ugly from the beginning until the end in the Bears' 31-7 loss to the Packers at Lambeau yesterday. Bears turning it over five times, including two interceptions from Tyson Bagent, who was eventually pulled from the game in the second half, in favor of Case Keenum.
7: It's about how you respond, the next day, the next week, and every day after that. So I expect him to respond like he knows how to, and he can. You know, this is just adversity to learn from. It's an opportunity to grow and to learn from your mistakes and move on and not make them again.
1: Well, Keenum didn't fare much better. He threw one pick in the defeat. The Bears defense allowed four pass plays of over 40 yards and could not stop Jordan Love, who burned them for 367 yards and two touchdowns. The Bears are at Atlanta Sunday.

0: which might be the game Caleb Williams returns. Ravens beat those Falcons yesterday in overtime 30-23 on Sunday Night Football. Vikings are now 5-0 after a 23-13 win over the Saints. The Lions beat the Cardinals 45-21. Brewers take a 2-1 victory over the Dodgers in last night's Game 1 of the National League Championship Series. Game 2 will come up tonight. The ALCS opens tonight as well, with the Guardians taking on the Rays. Bulls lost to the Nuggets 133-128 in the preseason last night. Connor Bedard taking part in a full contact practice yesterday for the first time this season. Much more on that coming up tonight on Blackhawks Live, starting at 8 with Charlie Remeliotis here on WGN. And Northwestern debuted in the top 25 as the number 25 team in the country, the first ranking under David Braun. I'm Andy Mazur, WGN Sports.
1: And now the forecast from the Four Seasons Heating, Air Conditioning, Plumbing, Sewer, and Electric Weather Center. Mostly sunny today with near record warmth, or perhaps record warmth, a high near 85. Clear skies today, a low down to 70, then mostly sunny tomorrow. Expect a high near 83. In Chicago right now, it's mostly sunny and 70 at O'Hare. At Lansing this morning, sunny and 66. Joliet has mostly sunny, 69. And in Kenosha, it's mostly sunny and 70. Your money on WGN. We're an hour into the trading day on Wall Street, and the stock market has kicked off mixed. The market is hovering around its all-time high set last week. The S&P mostly unchanged today so far. The Dow is up about 286 points. The NASDAQ is down 93 points. It's about a 0.5% gain for the Dow, about a 0.5% drop for the NASDAQ. The price of Brent crude rose 2.1% to $106.95 a barrel. U.S. bond trading was closed today for the holiday. This week, investors will keep an eye on economic data, including inflation updates and retail sales. Earnings from some big companies gets underway this week as well. J.P. Morgan, Citigroup, Chase, Wells Fargo will release their results coming tomorrow. Chicago News on demand, 24/7, online, on the app, and on your smart speaker. I'm Steve Krasanich, WGN Radio News.
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10: Hi, this is Steve Dale. 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
1: Good morning, Wendy Snyder in for Bob Surratt. He returns tomorrow from that cruise he's been on with WGN listeners. And right now, let's welcome Dr. Thomas Moran, Chief Medical Officer at Northwestern Medicine's Central DuPage Hospital. Good morning, Dr. Moran.
2: Good morning, Wendy. How are you today?
1: I'm doing very well, and we have a bunch of stories to cover. Did you happen to run the marathon yesterday?
2: No, I did not run the marathon yesterday.
1: I don't even think I walked over 5,000 steps yesterday, but that's okay. People ran the marathon. I was on the air. I talked to a 74-year-old woman who has run in 36 marathons. She didn't participate in yesterday's, but I said, how do your legs feel after the marathon? And she said, honestly, they were fine because your adrenaline is pumping so much, but then it's the next day that she was really, really sore for a while. Is there a specific way to recover after running a marathon?
2: Yeah, you know, all the training leads up to increasing your runs to get longer and longer runs. So your body's getting ready for it. After the marathon, there's a lot of times people like think of, well, I did it, I'm done. But it's really, you have to kind of give your body a chance to recover from that. First thing is really, don't stop running. You want to walk a little bit. You don't want to just all of a sudden just stop and be sedentary. You want to walk, maybe a little bit of light jogging, a little bit. Let your body cool down, stretch, and then it's starting to kind of fuel back up your body. Replace your electrolytes and your fluids. Have a sports drink. Refuel. You're going to have some food, carbohydrates and protein, and then add some water back into it. And then the days afterwards, it is maybe an ice bath to kind of like cool your muscles and relax them a little bit. Massage. Don't forget sleep. Sleep is extremely important afterwards. And then after running a marathon, your immune system is affected a little bit where it's not as effective. So you want to protect yourself a little bit from trying being around people that might have a cold or flu-like symptoms for that. And then you can kind of start getting back into your regular routine of exercising. But it's a big undertaking to run that far, and you got to give your body time to recover with it afterwards.
1: I'm kind of just throwing this at you, but I have recently realized how important stretching is. Do you think a lot of pulled muscles and injuries are caused from you being so tight?
2: Definitely. There's a lot of times people think that, you know, I'm in pretty good shape. I'm fairly active, and then they go out and they try a sport. They'll go play softball or pick up basketball game, and the next thing you know, they're out there for 5 minutes and they pulled a hamstring or they pulled their groin muscle, and that's when they end up in the emergency room because they're not getting their body prepared. Stretching is extremely important. Overall, I don't think a lot of people stretch before they exercise, but it's part of kind of a habit to get into to make sure that you don't injure yourself just from doing a quick exertion or anything like that during exercise.
1: Yeah, I got to start stretching when I wake up. I realize as you get older that everything tightens up in your body.
2: Yeah, stretching and balance, very important as we get older. We don't do what we used to do. We don't use the small little muscles, and we don't give our body a chance to kind of almost kind of lubricate itself out a little bit with stretching. You don't have to stretch for a long period of time. It's just getting up, you know, flex a little bit, you know, move your neck around, stretch your back, you know, relax the muscles in your legs a little bit before you start any type of exercise.
1: There was a balance test online determining how long you should be able to balance on one leg for your age. I did it, and thankfully, I just made it to the amount. Listeners, you can look it up. But, I mean, that is key, because as we get older, I mean, I have two knee replacements, so I do hold on to a railing sometimes when I'm walking up or down the stairs. But we have taken our balance for granted, haven't we?
2: Oh, we definitely have. It is one of the things we don't do the activities we used to do as we age. And you can do some simple things to kind of increase your balance. But the simple thing you do in the morning, just make a habit, is when you put your socks on, if you could put your socks down on the ground and get up on one foot and reach over and grab a sock and put it on and then do the same with the other foot. It doesn't take a long period of time. I can guarantee you when you first start doing it, it's a little difficult. But if you develop that habit, it's not like you got to do this balance exercises for hours on end. It is little habits that train those muscles that allow you to have better balance. Because as we age, the biggest thing that contributes to fractures is falls. And the thing that contributes to falls is lack of balance as individuals age, as they get older with that. And so anything you can do to improve your balance is great, but simple habits. Put your socks on, stand on one foot, let you, you know, pick up a sock, put it on, do it with the other foot. If you do that consistently every single day, you'll improve your balance overall.
1: I'm going to do it, Dr. Moran. I really am, starting tomorrow. all right, we're going to take a quick break, and then more with Dr. Thomas Moran, Chief Medical Officer at Northwestern Medicine Central DuPage Hospital. Right now, though, Steve Grzanich has a look at your weather.
3: It's going to be mostly sunny today. We're on our way to 85. If we hit 85 today, that'll break a record that was set in 2008, 84. We might even be warmer than 85 today. It'll be sunny. Clear skies overnight. Tonight, low down to 70, then sunny again tomorrow, high near 83. We do have some change coming for the forecast. Starting on Wednesday, we'll be about 70 for a high, and there's a chance of rain, a 50% chance of rain. There's a 70% chance of rain on Thursday with a high of 67. Partly sunny on Friday and 58, sunny on Saturday and 56. It'll be sunny on Sunday, a high of 62, rounding out that seven-day forecast. 70 right now at O'Hare, at 69 at Waukegan, 69 at DeKalb, it's 63 in Valparaiso.
4: And right now, both directions of the Kennedy, 25 minutes to and from O'Hare. Edens and Eisenhower looking good. The Stevenson slowing both directions right around Cicero. Dan Ryan, 16 minutes from 95th Street into downtown. We do have the Columbus Day Parade at noon, stepping off at Dearborn and Wackert. We'll head south to Van Buren. There are still some closures in Grant Park along Balbo and Columbus. Cleanup from the Chicago Marathon. They're anticipated to be open by 3 o'clock this afternoon, so we'll certainly keep tabs on that. And CTA service changes starting tomorrow, all due to the Lake Street Bridge rehab. Green Line trains both directions, no service from Clinton to Clark and Lake. Shuttle buses will replace Green Line rail service for the next 2 weeks, and Pink Line trains will not be operating through the loop. They're going to be rerouted to the Blue Line tracks at Racine. Again, all of that starting very early tomorrow morning, going until Monday, October 26th. From the Republic Bank of Chicago Traffic Desk, I'm Amanda Cernecki.
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5: 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Now, Dr. Moran, you were talking about replacing electrolytes and after running a marathon, and let's switch to a different kind of drink. There are energy drinks out there, and kids have been drinking them. Is that a good thing?
6: Yeah, there's a lot of energy drinks out there, and they're marketed not really to kids, but kids see it as something that would be good for them. These energy drinks have anywhere from 80 milligrams to 300 milligrams of caffeine in them a day, and that caffeine level can harm kids with irregular or fast heart rates, sleep disturbances, it causes some dehydration. We have a lot of children in America that have some chronic diseases already, high blood pressure, obesity, diabetes. So adding this amount of caffeine into that younger age group can increase the risk of elevating their blood pressure, causing irregular heartbeats. It can even, you know, trigger seizures. Caffeine's a stimulant. It is recommended that, you know, kids under the age of 12 shouldn't really have any caffeine. Our typical cup of coffee that we have a day has, you know, about 50 to 80 milligrams of caffeine in it. When you think about 300 milligrams coming in some of these drinks, that's a lot that's out there. You know, you look at it as it's not something they need. If you need something to replenish from a hard workout, where you want to hydrate and get electrolytes in, they're sports drinks, not energy drinks. Those sports drinks are great to kind of replace those electrolytes that you sweated out. But it really shouldn't be used energy drinks in children. And part of it is adults are drinking it regularly. I mean, they've been around for many, many years. There's, you know, hundreds of millions of drinks consumed in a year overall, and they drink in front of the children, and children think it's okay, and then they pick it up and they start drinking it, but it's not good for them to have energy drinks.
5: And they taste horrible, most of all. They really.
6: I said sorry to interrupt you. If you pour them into a clear glass, I don't think many people would be drinking them.
5: No. And I am a big fan of the Gatorade Glacier Freeze. It's kind of a light bluish gray, and it tastes delicious. So that'd be better for you. But a lot of sugar in that, too. So.
6: Yes.
5: All right. I saw this in the news. There's a first of its kind law that went into effect in Maryland. It hasn't happened here yet, but I wanted to get your opinion on this. When a woman gets a mammogram, this new law requires those results to include a heart disease warning sign. Tell us a little about this.
6: So that I'd have to take a really look at that to see what they're saying, that heart disease warning sign in there with that one.
5: I think it was calcifications or something. If they see breast arterial calcification, which is calcium deposits within the breast arteries, it's been linked to an elevated risk for heart disease. And sometimes if you do see that, your doctor may recommend a heart scan.
6: Well, if you have, on your mammogram, if you can actually see the calcifications in the arteries. Your arteries aren't just affected in one organ. Those calcifications are throughout your body when you get atherosclerosis or hardening of the arteries. So it could trigger at least a follow-up with a cardiologist if you're going through seeing that on the mammogram. So that's the linkage to it. It's like others when we have scans, CT scans of our chest, and we could see calcifications on the heart arteries, it would trigger sometimes follow-ups with cardiologists to have them investigated. So that's the link to that with breast screening.
5: You know, a good doctor will kind of go that extra step. I had frozen shoulder a few years ago, and when they were taking x-rays of my shoulder, the orthopedic surgeon called and said, I just wanted to let you know we saw a spot on your lung. Maybe you should go get that checked out. And I said, I do go get a lung scan every year as a former smoker, and I talked to that doctor about it, and they said, oh no, it's under control, it hasn't grown in 3 years. But that is going above and beyond when you see something funky to call the patient and let them know. That's very common, isn't it?
6: It is. So we have lots of imaging studies that are done, and they're done by various specialists, and sometimes the imaging study captures parts of the body that specialist isn't necessarily, is a specialist in.
5: Right.
6: So we call those on imaging studies incidental findings. They're not necessarily incidental, if you think of it. It's not intended for this imaging of what we were looking for, but we also notice this, and that's where a radiologist is going to put that in the report. Those are very important. If your doctor calls you about those and they said, just so you know, we also found this, you should follow up with your doctor. You should heed that advice and follow up with your primary care doctor or one of the other specialists to get that investigated, because that's usually how things are picked up outside of you having something happen to you, meaning you didn't have a crisis, you didn't have an episode that brought you in for high blood pressure or chest pain or something like that, but they noticed something that said you should get evaluated now because we picked this up on an imaging study. And that's, a lot of people get, oh, it's an incidental finding, but it's really, it's a finding that needs investigation is what you should look at it as, and actually have conversations with your doctor to say, what should I do? Just like you did with that nodule.
5: Yeah.
6: I know I have it, but hey, is it different or is it changed? And then your doctor follows up with you and says, we're good, we have that under control, or we need you to come in and get evaluated for it.
5: Excellent information as usual. Thank you for joining us, Dr. Moran.
6: Thank you. Have a great day.
5: That is great information. And Dr. Thomas Moran. News coming up at the top of the hour from the Northwestern Medicine Newsroom.
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0: To the debate stage, the fight over flock cameras gets personal. I'm Mike Vaccaro, News Nation Washington Bureau Chief. If you think you've never seen a flock camera before, don't worry, because chances are they've seen you. Now, police use of the license plate scanning devices is a hot-button issue on the campaign trail, sparking this heated and personal exchange in Thursday's News Nation Wood TV Senate debate in Michigan.
1: When he was in Congress, he literally told somebody from the stand, if you don't know your privacy is being violated, is your privacy really being violated? It's like the Peeping Tom vote he's going after.
2: Why would that bother you? Well, if you have someone in your family that might be on the
1: watch list. Are you going to go ahead and say that go ahead and say it.
2: Did you not have family on?
0: Supporters say the technology can help solve crimes, while critics raise questions about privacy and police misuse. Amid the backlash, Flock just announced a voluntary staff buyout program with the aim of shedding about 18% of its workforce. I'm Mike Vaccaro, and this is the News Nation Political Minute.
3: 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Wendy Snyder here. Thank you so much for listening. Low these many days. Bob returns tomorrow, so be nice to him. I'm back for Hochberg on Saturday. Until then, enjoy yourself.
4: 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We've got some wounds to heal today and some beers to down. An area farmer talks about area farming. 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
5: Mostly sunny and 70 degrees at O'Hare at 10:01. Good morning, I'm Lauren Lapka. The news is sponsored by Cars for Kids. Police are investigating a reported sexual assault at a University of Chicago frat. Markets are mixed so far this morning. 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Really not much to report on. Traffic is very light, likely because of the holiday. There is an accident westbound on the Jane Addams near Barrington. In Grant Park, Belbo is closed between Michigan and DuSable Lakeshore Drive, and Columbus is closed between Roosevelt and Ida B. Wells for cleanup of the Chicago Marathon. And a heads up about the Columbus Day Parade downtown. We'll have more on that in just a moment. Chicago police are investigating a reported sexual assault at a fraternity house near the University of Chicago. A 21-year-old woman says it happened during a party at the Alpha Epsilon Pi house early Sunday morning. WGN's Winnie Dorch reports.
6: The chief communications officer for the fraternity's national organization sent a statement to WGN. It reads in part, a central tenet our fraternity is that we are brothers, we are our brothers' keepers. We have the responsibility to protect each other, our guests, and our community at all times. Every AEPI member receives mandatory training on these standards, which staff and volunteers reinforce through chapter visits and national and regional events. Violations may lead to expulsion.
5: The fraternity has suspended chapter events for now. The 74th annual Columbus Day Parade takes place downtown today, celebrating Italian-American heritage. It'll head down Dearborn due to State Street construction. Kicks off at 12:30 at Dearborn and Wacker, heading south to Van Buren. Beforehand, there will be a mass at the Shrine of Our Lady of Pompeii at 1224 West Lexington is actually going on currently. That's followed by a wreath laying at Arrigo Park. Former Cubs first baseman Anthony Rizzo is among the 55,000 runners who took part in this year's Chicago Marathon. He said that he was excited to see the spectators on the route.
7: I feel amazing. I feel anxious to just get going, get into the rhythm, get into my breath, and just enjoy the course. See all the spectators, everyone that comes out and supports, all the signs. That's what I look forward to most, is all the signs that people make.
5: Rizzo, along with former teammate Jake Arrieta and a team of more than two dozen others, are running to raise money for the Anthony Rizzo Foundation, which supports pediatric cancer patients and their families. The western Florida panhandle region is cleaning up today after Hurricane Isaias made landfall Friday night. It was the first Atlantic hurricane of the year. Five deaths are being blamed on the storm, two in Florida, two in Alabama, and another in South Carolina. A federal judge is ordering President Trump to cancel any remaining ads paid with taxpayer dollars that promote Trump's political message. News Nation's Brooke Schaefer reports.
8: That ruling coming in late last night, but just a day earlier, attorneys representing the administration argued the ads were not slated to run past Sunday. So this restraining order, they argue, was unnecessary. Even still, that did not stop the judge from stepping in here, ordering the administration to pull any remaining ads and stop spending any more of the $20 million in taxpayer dollars that was allocated for them. Although at this point, roughly $19 million of that has already been spent.
5: The White House said that Trump's Political Action Committee would fund the ads going forward, but there were no immediate plans to reimburse the government for money already spent. WGN Sports Time is 10:05.
9: Well, I'll try to figure out what went wrong in yesterday's 31-7 loss to the Packers. The Bears have a lot of work to do after looking at the tape of yesterday's disastrous outing in Green Bay. The Bears will get back on the practice field Wednesday, and they'll be at Atlanta on Sunday. Tonight on Monday Night Football, the Bills visit the Rams in Los Angeles. The Blackhawks are back in action tomorrow night at home against the Penguins. But tonight we'll have Blackhawks Live starting at 8 o'clock with Charlie Remiliotis. He'll have the latest on Connor Bedard after the Hawks captain took part in his first full contact practice of the year. That was yesterday. American League Championship Series will start tonight. The Guardians facing the Rays at Tropicana Field in Game 1. The NLCS will continue tonight in Milwaukee. Brewers beat the Dodgers last night 2-1 to take a 1-0 lead in the best-of-seven series. Northwestern moves into the AP Top 25 pool as the number 25 team in the country. The first ranking under David Braun, Georgia the new number one, followed by Notre Dame, Miami, Ohio State, and Indiana. A game-worn autographed Michael Jordan road jersey from the 1998 NBA Finals been privately sold for $14 million, and what an auction house says is the highest price ever paid for a piece of basketball memorabilia. The red jersey is the one he wore in Game 2 of that series, June 5th, 1998. Of course, the Bulls won their sixth NBA championship that night against the Jazz in that series. I'm Andy Mazur, WGN Sports.
10: We'll see sunshine across Chicagoland here this afternoon. We'll watch our temperatures climb into the mid-80s. If we get to 85, we'll break the record for this date, which was set back in 2008 when we hit 84. Normal high for this time of the year is 65. Tonight we'll drop down to 70 with clear skies. More sunshine here tomorrow with highs in the low to mid-80s. And then a chance for rain Tuesday night into Wednesday morning. Wednesday a high of 70. We'll be in the upper 60s here Thursday with rain on the way. And then upper 50s for Friday with sunshine. From the WGN Weather Center, I'm Paul Conrad.
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11: Your money on WGN. Lots going on this week for traders to munch on, beginning tomorrow when the big banks will open their books. J.P. Morgan, Goldman Sachs, Wells Fargo, and Citigroup will kick off third quarter earnings. Investors will be watching for clues about the economy, including how many borrowers have fallen behind on loans. S&P right now in the red, down a point. NASDAQ's down 70 points, about a quarter of a percent. The Dow's in the green, up about 250, about a half percent higher, 51,901. And the Russell 2000's down about a quarter percent. Volatility, as measured by the VIX at the CBOE, is up about 3.5%. Airlines are trading lower as crude oil goes higher, and after the State Department warned of safety risks flying into and over Saudi Arabia. Crude oil is about 2.2% higher right now. Texas Tea is just under $94. Brent crude is at just under $107 after the president declared an energy ceasefire between Russia and Ukraine, but neither country confirmed it. In fact, Ukraine says Russia is continuing to launch drone attacks on a Ukraine power plant. As for the president's plan to buy 300,000 tons of diesel from Russia, that sounds like a lot, a little over 2 million barrels, but we consume about 4 million barrels every day. If you need to stop at the gas pump, our WGNradio.com gas map shows the Chicago area average today is 9 cents higher than a week ago, 484, and diesel is averaging 662. I'm Steve Alexander. That's your money on 720 WGN.
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12: Maybe we should just be less gas and diesel reliant in this country. We should ride bicycles. pedicabs, we should walk, we should run marathons, we should be that.
13: Yeah.
5: Pedicabs cost way more than gas.
12: Oh, do they really?
5: They really
12: overcharge. Have you taken one of those pedicabs?
5: I have.
12: If you haven't seen them, they're really decked out in Chicago with lights and decorations and music, many of them, and they ride recklessly through

0: traffic, and they will get you anywhere that it looks too far to walk or too difficult to get a cab. So they're in the right place at the right time. They're terrifying. And they're expensive, huh?
1: Very expensive, but it is fun. I would suggest everyone try it just once.
0: If you live. I mean, really, when Brenda went to the BTS concert over at Soldier Field, and then she had to get across Lakeshore Drive and all of the streets and over to a hotel, and we were just thinking what a logistical nightmare it was going to be, and I was like, well, you could take the pedicab. And she looked at me like I was going to push her off a cliff.
2: Yeah. They were all lined up on Wacker yesterday.
0: After the Bears game?
2: For the marathon.
0: Oh, no, wait. No, the Bears marathon, were out of town, yeah. For the marathon, would be great. There's a lot of people probably limping into those.
2: Oh, yeah.
0: Do you remember what you paid for A to B?
1: Maybe around 80.
0: Oh, no.
2: How far did you go?
0: Milwaukee?
1: From Millennium Park to Navy Pier.
3: 80?
0: Oh, no, you didn't pay that. No,
1: yes,
0: no,
1: I
0: no,
1: did.
0: No, you misremember.
1: No,
0: Millennium Park. Millennium Park, where the Bean is, to Navy Pier.
2: Where the Ferris wheel is.
0: Okay, are we talking about the same Millennium Park?
1: So really? One thing you got to do is definitely ask up front.
0: yes, you do.
1: Because that's kind of, they'll definitely get you that way.
0: Well, I don't know how those guys make a living anyway. I mean, you do see them, and a lot of times you're just riding around and ain't got nobody in the back.
3: Well, I know now.
2: Hey, we got two rides. We're good.
0: I know. And then he gets in his Mercedes and drives home. We're ready for today's packed show. And to get your home ready for the changing seasons, trust the experts at PermaSeal. All right, let's talk about pedicabs for 4 hours and avoid the obvious. We will not. We'll talk about the Bears and White Sox, Lou Manfredini, Mr. Fix-It's going to help you get your house ready for the winter, or at least the fall. Your yard, too, that's a little after 11 o'clock. And John Anderman, who's a really nice guy, he's the president of the Will County Farm Bureau. He's an area farmer. He's been kind enough last couple of years to check in with us and tell us how he's farming. We'll also visit with Mike O'Brien, the Chicago Sun-Times high school sports editor. It's been fun to visit with him on Mondays in the 1 o'clock hour, and we'll relive some of the prep highlights and some of the crazy stories about Chicago area football. A lot of ground to cover. 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
0: It's 10:15 on WGN. Beautiful weekend in Chicago and beautiful weekend for the marathon, although warmer than some of you would like. Pete, do you have some of the ambient sound from the marathon?

0: Andy and I have for you a collection of the signs that were displayed. The marathon is just great for so many reasons. The runners' t-shirts or the signs that the runners see. You get to watch them come by with their various accoutrements, and they get to see 26.2 miles of various signs. For instance, somebody running with a Chicago flag. No. Somebody standing there with a Chicago flag sign, and above it, it read, "Free Malort."
1: Someone had a life-size stand-up Pope.
0: "Remember, this was your idea.
1: Run like your mom said your full name."
0: "I don't even want to drive 26.2 miles in Chicago."
1: "I'm missing the Bears for this."
0: "Run faster. Computer use fireball."
1: "You've been training for this. Go, Dan."
0: "Pain is temporary. Strava is forever."
1: "Free snacks at the end, Linz."
0: "A flag of England with the British are coming."
1: "You look hot."
0: "Hot girls run marathons."
1: "Nevertheless, she persisted."
0: "Trust the process, not the fart."
1: "Appreciate you, sweet cheeks."
0: A lot of signs were talking about farts, and yes. I don't know if that was a thing.
1: I don't either.
0: "Don't give up, mama."
1: "My second cousin is faster than yours."
0: "Hurry up, Johnny. I've seen you finish faster than this."
1: "Hurry up. The Bears play at noon."
0: Pretty lady with that sign that I read. It was a big smile on her face. "Chuck Norris never ran a marathon."
1: "Pain now, deep dish later."
0: "The rats don't run this city, you do."
1: "You're Mexican, not Mexicant."
0: "Middle child seeking attention."
1: "At least you're not at work."
0: So good on those of you who brought all kinds of humor and encouragement to the people running 26.2 miles, including Anthony Rizzo. What was Rizzo's time? Former White Sox, Cubs first baseman.
1: I think he was like 5:40, if I remember correctly.
0: So
1: I think I read that somewhere.
0: That's a recreational runner.
1: Yeah. He was running for charity. He was, you know, the Rizzo Foundation is absolutely spectacular. It's a great, great organization.
0: Producer Pete ran it in a little over five in the heat. His
1: nice
0: wife,
1: going, Pete.
0: Molly, ran it in a little over three in the heat. Wow. That is fan-flipping-tastic. Does that qualify her for Boston, Pete? So she's now a Boston qualifier.
1: Wow.
0: How about that? ABC7 confirmed that Patrick Clancy, the ex-husband of Lindsay Clancy, ran the Chicago Marathon on Sunday. Some people are able to compartmentalize, I guess. And 55,000 folks ran it, and I don't know how many finished, but I would imagine the majority of you all did. What a great celebration for the city. It looked great, and you all done good. About the pedicabs, those three-wheel taxi cabs that people pedal around the city, 815 texted in to say, "Those pedicabs are known scammers." And double entendrely, they spelled it P-E-T-T-Y. "Those pedicabs are known scammers." I don't know if they're scammers or not. They do get you from A to B, but Lauren Lapka's description of it being an $80 ride does seem to be some sort of ripoff.
2: Did you see the other text?
0: No.
2: About the people that took it from Wrigley to go to a pancake house, or
0: all
2: they
0: right.
2: were going to.
0: All right. Producer Pete just handed it to
2: me. Read it.
0: All right. "Good morning, John. My girlfriend and I went to see Noah Kahan in July at Wrigley Field. We had parked our car at the Ford dealership where she works on Elston and took an Uber from there to Wrigley for the concert. We wanted to go for late night pancakes at the Golden Apple on Lincoln and Southport." Okay, that's not that far away. "So we decided we would take the pedicab. To take a pedicab from Wrigley Field, so then you would go west to Southport and then down to Lincoln. This is not that far. That's
1: no.
0: walkable. At 11 o'clock at night, the guy wanted almost $200.
2: See?
0: I don't know how you transact that. When you get out, does he say that'll be $200? Or do you say, what is it? And he throws a number at you. That happened to me once at United Center when there's a bunch of, they look like the black cars that are lined up.
1: Yeah.
0: And then you come up to them, you go, well, you're not exactly a cab, but I don't think you're a limo that's been reserved. So you just come up to them and they go, where are you going? You're going downtown. They

0: to come downtown.
1: Yep.
0: And I said, no, I'm going over by Wrigley. And he doesn't want to do it. And I'm like, well, then I think you have to do it if you're a licensed livery driver in Chicago. I never know if that's livery or livery. But the cab drivers will do that to you.
1: Yeah.
0: And so then sometimes you get in and they just go, okay, here's what it's going to cost. And it's not about the meter at all. That's very frustrating. That's not good.
1: That's not good business.
0: It's 10:20. Well, there we are. 20 minutes into the show. Haven't even mentioned the you know what. So Dan Hampton and Ed Obradovich, after the Bears game, in a bar, eating some stale nuts, drinking some beer, talking about the game. After this, on WGN.
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11: What happened today?
12: Enough is enough.
11: The moment's too big. The state's too bright.
12: That's stupid football.
11: The bubble has burst.
12: Wake up, Johnson. Enough is enough.
11: And we were completely
12: somebody get up there and slug somebody.
11: Roschon Johnson does not need to be on this team.
1: No.
11: Whenever he was in the game, the Packers completely

0: They said, forget the run. Nobody's going to give it to a guy with a bag on his head.
1: If that guy's a running back, I'm an astronaut.
0: This is no time to go wobbling.
1: You couldn't coach a dog team how to find a bone.
0: And today, OB, we were not only out coach, we were out playing.
1: Damn, you're being entirely too critical.
0: No, he's making a lot of money. Let him buy a car. I don't
1: care.
0: We
1: have four downs to go 4 yards.
0: Who cares?
1: Guess which way we decide to go.
0: Whatever we thought we were going to be able to do in the second half blew up in our face. It was miserable. And I got to tell you, his insistence on staying with Tyson Bagent, we all like Bagent. It's a great story. But you know what? There's your point reality. The kid was shrinking.
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3: Who had a sack on her head?
2: I know.
4: So that's Roschon Johnson, because he plays with that guardian cap that some players are wearing that have had concussions in the past.
2: Yeah, well,
4: so it's a lot bigger than the actual.
2: I don't know why they all don't wear that, except you look like some sort of marshmallow man. But I mean, it does look
4: it's
2: safer.
4: Big. Yeah, it's big. I mean, it does look like a bag.
2: But that was beside the point. Yeah. They just. Well, no, Ed, but Hampton's point was what? That if you're injured, if you've got the bag on your head, then...
4: No. What he's saying is that Roschon Johnson shouldn't be on the field because he is not good.
2: Yeah. Kind of surprising how bad that went.
4: I guess you could say that.
5: Are you kidding?
4: To me, it was kind of an exercise in humility, perhaps, a little bit.
2: What's our record now? 3-2?
4: 3-2. So is the Packers. So was the Lions.
2: I thought we were going to be 4-1. In fact, I thought we were going to be 5-0.
4: Yeah, that's what the Vikings are, which shocks the you-know-what out of me, to be honest with you. But, yeah, I mean, the Bears talked a whole lot after their two wins last year that were very miraculous-type wins at home under the direction of Caleb Williams, and there was a lot being said, and I'm sure it was providing a lot of bulletin board material for the Packers.
2: 309 just texted in. Can't teach a dog to find a bone.
4: Oh, that's pretty good.
2: You're being too critical.
4: That might have been my favorite line of the entire day.
2: 262 said, my 15-year-old and I went to the Packers game. Nice to see the University of Wisconsin band with the flyover in tribute to Mike Ditka. Also, what a perfect weather day and an amazing win. I told my daughter, this isn't the typical rivalry, so don't expect this nice gesture going forward. I thought the handshake at the end was interesting just for the coverage of it. Like, everybody wondered. They even did a flashback to the previous handshake and the TV broadcast, and then Johnson just came up, shook his hand, and moved on.
4: Yep.
2: Which is maybe the best way to do that. Well, that's okay. I mean, I will say this. For those of you who are Wisconsin fans, and a friend of mine did go out to Lambeau to watch the game, and he's a Packer fan. What a great day for them. I mean, just, you know, they went up there thinking, well, we don't know. And they got the Ditka mojo going on for them. And it was just, if you're a Packer fan, that must have just been just what a nice day for you. Unfortunately, we're in Chicago, and as good as it was for you, it was like that for us times 10.
4: Yeah.
2: It was even worse for us than it was good for you.
4: It was ugly.
2: Pete says you got to take a break, John. Speedy jokes coming your way, too. This is WGN.
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2: Hi, this is Steve Dale. 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
5: Mostly sunny and 75 degrees at O'Hare at 10:32. Good morning, I'm Lauren Lapka. 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There's a lot of pushback on President Trump's diesel deal with Russia. 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An accident in Marengo has West Coral Road closed between Union and Northrop. In Grant Park, Belbo is closed between Michigan and DuSable Lakeshore Drive. And Columbus is closed between Roosevelt and Ida B. Wells for cleanup of the Chicago Marathon. And the major roadways are looking good. A Chicago man is charged with the murder of his girlfriend on the Southwest Side. Police say 46-year-old Gustavo Soto got into an argument with a 48-year-old woman before stabbing her in Chicago Lawn on Thursday night. Soto was arrested about 3 hours later in Gage Park. He faces one count of first-degree murder. President Trump is weighing joining Saudi Arabia strikes on Houthi rebels after a pair of attacks on the Riyadh airport. Saturday's attack by the Iran-backed Houthis left at least 13 people dead, including one American, and injured more than 300 others. The airport was struck again on Sunday, causing a fire and several injuries. And President Trump is being criticized for a deal allowing Russian diesel into the U.S. and global markets. Trump says Russia will immediately release 300,000 tons of diesel to ease a global fuel shortage, with more shipments to follow. Critics say the deal gives Vladimir Putin a financial lifeline and undermines U.S. sanctions. 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
6: Back to the drawing board for the Bears as they gather at Halas Hall today to go over the tape from yesterday's disastrous 31-7 loss to Green Bay. We'll hear from head coach Ben Johnson later this afternoon. The Bears will be in Atlanta on Sunday. Tonight, Monday Night Football has the Bills visiting the Rams in L.A. Connor Bedard took part in his first full contact practice yesterday since the surgery on his shoulder, seemingly an indication that the captain's return is nearing. Hear more about that tonight on Blackhawks Live at 8 o'clock with Charlie Remeliotis. The Blackhawks face the Penguins tomorrow night at the United Center. American League Championship Series will start tonight. The Guardians facing the Rays at Tropicana Field in Game 1. The NLCS continuing tonight in Milwaukee. The Brewers beat the Dodgers last night 2-1 to take a 1-0 lead in that best-of-seven series. And Northwestern moves into the AP Top 25 College Football poll as the number 25 team in the country. I'm Andy Mazur, WGN Sports.
5: The forecast from the North Shore Adult Diapers Weather Center, partly to mostly sunny, turning windy and very warm with a potential for record highs. We have a high of 85. The record is 84, so we'll see if we get there. Clouds increase tonight with a chance for a few widely scattered showers, perhaps a storm. Tomorrow, partly sunny, not as warm, but still well above normal. Potential for strong storms, especially late Tuesday night into early Wednesday, high of 83. It's currently 75 at O'Hare and Midway, 72 by the lake. Looking at the markets, the Dow is up 238 points at 51,893. NASDAQ is down 95 points at 27,000.

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8: When I think of Mike Ditka, so we got the news Friday, and so we talked a lot about this, Mike Ditka stuff. And then we had the game coming up over the weekend, so Ditka was on our minds. Nice tribute, classy tribute to the famous Bears coach in Green Bay yesterday. When I think of Mike Ditka, I think about him as a player, as a coach, a pop culture icon, Saturday Night Live, the sweater, the mustache, all of that. His media imprint, the TV ads, his broadcasting career, his tortured take me out to the ball game, which we didn't even get to. Pete, we need to dig that out. Or you could have simply said sausage, which 2% of you did. 3% said his version of take me out to the ball game. 3% said his media imprint. 1% said Ditka the player, maybe the older crowd, but the videos were fun to watch.
9: Oh, yeah, he was a bruiser out
8: there.
9: I've
8: never watched so much. I mean, he was like Dick Butkus. He was like Brian Urlacher, only in this case with the ball. 18% of you think of him as a pop culture icon, Saturday Night Live, the sweater, the mustache, and that may be where I actually slot him. I mean, we know him as a player and the great coach, but really he was more enduring. He had a longer run as just this media figure. You know, you could say the same sort of thing about Ron Santo. Do you remember and love Ron Santo as a player or as a broadcaster or as a good Samaritan who championed a cause? Ronnie checked a lot of boxes. And really, for me, I knew Ron more as, I mean, I watched him as a kid growing up, but I knew Ron Santo as sitting next to Pat Hughes screaming, oh no. 18% of you, pop culture icon. 73% of you said Ditka will always be the coach. And no argument with that. I get that.
10: And as we speak, Mike Ditka has made it.
8: Oh, no.
10: And boy, am I happy. As all of you.
8: He came rushing up, right? Last minute.
9: Playing golf.
11: And a two. And a three.
8: He's out of breath.
11: Take me out to the ball game. I don't care if I ever get back. I will run up for the whole team. They don't really can hang. One, two, three strikes, you're out of the old ball game.
8: Then he had a heart attack and died. Oh my gosh.
9: That's like 30 something seconds, I believe.
12: That's just the way he played.
8: I know.
9: Uh-huh.
8: That's the way he chewed gum, coached, and lived.
9: Poor Gary Pressey that day. Trying to keep up with that.
8: The organ was right. The singer was wrong. You know, and a lot of us get busted for doing it poorly or wrong. Ditka was the best worst.
9: Yes.
8: Or the worst best ever.
9: Yeah.
8: Best ever. 224 said, it was an incredible day for us Packer fans, John. Jordan Love was amazing. John, what else do we have here about John? Soldier Field. Last year's Monday night Vikings game. Oh, yeah, back to the pedicab conversation. We were just talking about how we have alternate means of transportation in Chicago besides doing something that uses gasoline or diesel. Soldier Field, last year's Monday night Vikings game. Pedicab wanted to go from the stadium to Roosevelt University. I mean, if you fall down, you'll hit your head on Roosevelt University. The guy wanted $90. I told him to buzz off. John, we took a pedicab from Navy Pier to the Millennium train station on Labor Day. It was $15 a person, but there were five of us.
12: Oh.
8: John, John, I'm a runner, and I've run the Chicago Marathon twice. Whenever someone yells out, looking good, I always respond, trust me, I've looked better. Hey, John Williams, I love your conversation about the signs. Andy Mazur and I read a bunch of the signs seen at the marathon yesterday. My son ran a marathon in Colorado, And then for comparison reasons, he ran the Chicago Marathon to see what it was like on flat land. Anyway, his favorite sign was, "I know of a good therapist." "You don't need to be doing this," says Julie in Mount Prospect. And this listener says only 0.0001% of Americans run a marathon in a given year. So congratulations to all the runners. My wife at 47 ran with my daughter, age 20. Chicago was incredibly supporting, was incredible supporting those two cheeseheads. Yeah, there's no bad guys in the marathon. Everybody's a winner, and the signs are really nice. Though the Bears did lose their game, they did not lose it Northern Illinois did. Air Force beat Northern Illinois. And the score wasn't embarrassing. It was 28-7. That'll happen. But here's the interesting statistic about the Air Force Huskies game. Air Force wins. Their quarterback was 0-for-1 passing with negative 6 yards. They threw one pass, didn't complete it, and ran all the other plays. What a boring game. And about those big helmets that some of the football players...
9: Yeah, the guardian caps, yeah.
8: That's what they call those?
9: Yeah, I believe so, yeah.
8: Guardian caps. Because these are players
9: Well, they're guys
8: who,
9: that have gone through concussions and, you know, want to protect themselves a little bit.
8: Yeah, but I mean, so the quarterbacks for the Bears don't wear them, but no. They've all had concussions.
9: Yeah, it's your choice.
8: Boy, I would wear one of those walking down the street.
9: I don't know how top-heavy that makes you.
8: Right, I know. Yeah. Like, your head's... Yeah. I'm sure it's... manageable. 847 sent us a picture of the mighty Gazoo from the Flintstones. John, they look like Gazoo from the Flintstones with those protective helmets. That was my favorite series of episodes in the Flintstones.
9: Good.
8: They should have done more of, was it Kazoo or Gazoo? Whatever. This says G, Gazoo. He was a great little character, but an alien, a spaceman with a great big helmet with antenna. Sort of like my favorite Martian had the antenna, visiting prehistoric Flintstones. Let's do speed jokes. Our speed jokes are sponsored by Team Hochberg. Thanks for sending jokes, Cheryl Campen and Nora Smith in Bartlett. And Dave Carr from Canada. Dave sent us a nice note. I got to read that in a minute. John Steele in LaSalle, Mike from the Twin Towns of Minnesota, John in sunny Venice, Florida, Dennis Pazina at Pile Financial in Wakanda, Carrie Mendoza, a kindergarten teacher at West Ridge Elementary School in Thornton, Colorado, Becky Deerdorf, who is busy farming in Teft, Indiana, Jim Beck sent a joke, Brian Pennikoff in Gurnee did, and many more. You know that vegetarian is actually a Native American word?
9: No, what does it mean?
8: Bad hunter. My Roomba beat me to a Cheeto I dropped on the floor last night. Andy, this is how the war with the machines begins. I met a mermaid at a bar and I asked her where she lives. She said the subbubble burbs. There's a new study that says ketchup and mustard may be the worst condiments for your health.
9: Now, where did that study come from?
8: Mayo Clinic. I'm thinking about getting a pet to go jogging with.
9: Like a Labrador?
8: Like a turtle. My wife said, "Come at me like a purse snatcher. I want to try something." So I said, "Okay." But what she should have said was,
9: "Guess what? I bought a taser today."
8: Well, maybe I played this wrong, Andy. Last night I called out to my wife, "Hey, I broke a glass in the bathroom." She called back, "Oh no, I'll grab a broom." I said, "It's not that urgent. You can just walk."
9: Ouch.
8: Pretty funny. A friend said that it is time for me to get rid of my old Hall & Oates records. But Andy, I said, I can't go for that.

0: We always replay this bit after the 1:30 edition of WGN Radio News. And if you send a joke to John Williams at WGNRadio.com and we randomly select your name, you could win our coveted Speed Jokes coffee mug on Friday. Dave Carr in Canada, who did send us a joke, said, "Hey, John, today is the Canadian Thanksgiving Day, the same as your Columbus Day observations. It is also interesting to note that while Americans believe, and quite rightly, that Thanksgiving is nearly the quintessential American celebration, the celebration of Thanksgiving actually began in Canada a few years before the Mayflower had even arrived. And so I submit this Thanksgiving observation. Here's a Thanksgiving reminder that the Thanksgiving dinner kids table is actually the best. Think about it. No one at the adult table ever asks, how fast can you run? Or what's your favorite lizard? I wish you a happy Columbus Day observation. I believe the Christopher Columbus statue should be returned to its place. Tugging my forelock in humble supplication, I remain Dave Carr of Canada." Thank you, Dave Carr of Canada. Y'all argue amongst yourselves about what we should do with the Columbus statues. I don't even know where they are. There were three of them were taken down during the Lightfoot administration. It was during some crazy protests by some crazy people. And then they were put in storage with a bag on its head. And I don't know where they are. I don't think it's back at the south end of Grant Park. And it was going to be given to, like, the Italian American Society, and they were going to find a place for it. I'm not exactly sure, and I'm happy to not have that conversation today. We do have the new list for the number one dog name for a female dog and the number one dog name for a male dog. What is your dog's name?
1: My dog's name is Otis.
0: Otis did not make the top 10.
2: Which, how about Arlo? My grand dog is Arlo.
0: Arlo is not in the top 10 either.
3: But Luna is always number one, which is my sister's dog.
0: Luna is number one for females, as us lay people say. Mm-hmm. Then Bella, Daisy, which is the name of our late Dizzy Dapple Dachshund, whose caricature appears on the side of a coveted Speed Jokes coffee mug. Lucy, Ruby, Willow, Maggie, Penny, Nova, Sadie are the top 10 for the females. And you don't want your dog name to be the same as everybody else's.
1: No, that's why
0: dog.
1: I said good. Yeah,
0: I like it when people name their dogs after, like, Kevin. You know,
3: I had a cat, Kevin, once.
0: That's great.
3: An orange cat. Very fitting.
0: Producer Pete's dog, Randy. That's awesome. That's awesome. All right. On the other side of the chart in a minute, 312-981-7200 to be part of the show. 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
0: Okay, thank you, John. So

0: The number one, we'll get to those in a minute. It's 10:51. 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I chuckled reading the beginning of that ad. I went to see my dad yesterday. He's 98 years old. Right now he's in the hospital. He has an infection in his foot. We think he's going to be okay. But there he is, and he has some discomfort, and so I guess that's why I was just kind of chuckling. I was thinking of my father, who has dementia, but has moments of clarity, too, and you never know what version of him you're going to get. And I was sitting with him in the hospital yesterday. He was mostly sleeping. I was watching the Bears game, and when he does wake up or, quote-unquote, come to, you just don't know what he's going to get, what you're going to get. A nurse came in to tend to him a little bit. And so he has opened up his eyes, and he knew that I was there because I said, "Dad, it's John. This lady's going to help you now." And then he looked at the nurse, and he said, "Do you listen to WGN Radio?" I'm like, "Dad, let's not do that." He says, "My son." I says, "Dad, we just," I hate it when they do this, but my dad loves to champion the fact that his son has a higher profile maybe than some people. His other children are equally accomplished, but one of them's on the radio. And if that man bumps into you in a hospital or walking down the street, he'll say, "Do you listen to WG? My son, John." "Well, Dad, we know. We know. She wants to take your pulse. Just hold still." Interesting note, John, about the voice of the great Gazoo from the planet Zetox was provided by Harvey Korman of the Carol Burnett fame. "Hey, John, we had a cat named Banjo, coolest cat ever, lived to be 22. And we had a Lucy girl, just lost her in June. John, my cats are Philip and Joel." Who names a cat Joel? "My dog's name is Daphne, and her sister was Velma." Oh, I get it. "And the brother dogs were Shaggy and Scrappy." Do we see a pattern here? Yes, mm-hmm. We do. "We had a neighbor who named their dogs Shut Up in different languages, and it was great." Oh, that's cool. So you can yell at your dog to shut up, or it's not abusive. The dog is coming. The top boy dog name in America this year is Max. No surprise there, right? Hank, Teddy, Cooper, Gus, Bear, Duke, Maverick, how about that? Charlie, and Finn. Number one female dog named Luna. Number one male dog named Max. Go to the dog park. Somebody will invariably shout those out. "Hey, John, I have Northern Illinois University season tickets. I go to every game. Thank God it was warm and not freezing because it was a terrible game. And they can sell beer now at college games. I did not know that." Do they do that at Northwestern home games then? Because last game I was at, they didn't. You had to front load. And that was as an adult. The president on this Columbus Day, we mentioned that it is Thanksgiving Day in Canada. Our Canadian listener, Dave Carr, said that it is the quintessential American holiday. I'd put it in our top three. I would say maybe so. To be honest with you, I would put Halloween in the top three, And then so as not to get in trouble, I'll say the 4th of July. Christmas is in there somewhere too. Happy Columbus Day to all, said your president, in particular our great Italian-American community, which was forced to suffer as the radical left Democrats, socialists, and communists, and we're off, rampaged through our cities and towns, ripping down almost all of the beautiful statues of Christopher Columbus. Well, those days of plunder, I'm surprised he didn't say plumber, those days of plunder are over, and the statues are back, more magnificent than ever. I don't think that's true in Chicago. It's 10:57. Mr. Fix-It Lou Manfredini helps you with your stuff after news from the Northwestern Medicine News.
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13: From the streets to the debate stage, the fight over flock cameras gets personal. I'm Mike Vaccaro, News Nation Washington Bureau Chief. If you think you've never seen a flock camera before, don't worry, because chances are they've seen you. Now, police use of the license plate scanning devices is a hot-button issue on the campaign trail, sparking this heated and personal exchange in Thursday's News Nation Wood TV Senate debate in Michigan.
14: When he was in Congress, he literally told somebody from the stand, if you don't know your privacy is being violated, is your privacy really being violated? It's like the Peeping Tom vote he's going after.
15: Why would that bother you? Well, if you have someone in your family that might be on the
14: watch list. Are you going to go ahead and say that go ahead and say it.
15: Did you not have family on?
13: Supporters say the technology can help solve crimes, while critics raise questions about privacy and police misuse. Amid the backlash, Flock just announced a voluntary staff buyout program with the aim of shedding about 18% of its workforce. I'm Mike Vaccaro, and this is the News Nation Political Minute.
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1: Mostly sunny and 75 degrees at O'Hare at 11 o'clock. Good morning, I'm Lauren Lapka. 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Hotel workers are not letting anyone rest until they get a new contract. Stocks are mostly higher this hour. 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There's a disabled vehicle southbound on Veterans Memorial blocking the center lane at Roosevelt. An accident in Marengo has West Coral Road closed between Union and Northrop. And in Grand Park, Belbo is still closed between Michigan and DuSable Lakeshore Drive. And Columbus is still closed between Roosevelt and Ida B. Wells for cleanup of the Chicago Marathon. Chicago hotel workers returned to the picket line this morning outside six downtown hotels calling for a new contract. WGN's James Sears reports.
2: Sound of drums and early morning alarm clock for many across the loop since Friday. Hundreds of hospitality workers will be out here at Hotel Knickerbocker, Palmer House, Sheraton Grand, Waldorf Astoria, and the Westin's River North and Michigan Avenue until a deal is reached. They want wage increases, better health care benefits, and safer workloads. Contracts expired at the end of August at dozens of hotels covering thousands of workers. Negotiations are in their fourth month. The union warns it could call strikes at more hotels at any time.
1: The Marriott told the Tribune that they remain available to negotiate an agreement that is, quote, fair to all parties. Federal regulators are investigating three railroad safety incidents linked to problems with the dispatch system in the Chicago area. It comes months after the American Train Dispatchers Union filed a complaint. The union tells the Tribune that in one incident, the dispatch software sent a signal that could have greenlit a train to use tracks where crews were cleared to work. Thankfully, no one was injured. A health scare for Pope Leo XIV. The Holy Father will be undergoing surgery this week for a precautionary procedure. WGN's Jeremy Ross reports that it's causing an outpour of prayers and well wishes from Chicago's Catholic community.
3: The pontiff announcing physicians found a small localized nodule in his lung, adding it was detected at a very early stage. That's a small, round, or oval mass of tissue. In this case, the Pope will undergo surgery. The pontiff has no previously known health problems and is considered physically active with weekly tennis and swimming. He has major trips planned in November to Uruguay, Argentina, and Peru, where he was teacher and community leader. Those plans could be impacted depending on the procedure and his recovery.
1: Doctors say in most cases like this, the spot is often benign, but they will be checking to see if cancer is a possibility. Some of the city's most iconic streets and neighborhoods transformed into a runner's paradise Sunday for the 48th annual Bank of America's Chicago Marathon. Organizers say 55,000 runners took part this year, which is 2,000 more than last year. More than a million spectators came out to watch from the sidelines, including Christina.
4: Well, this is his 11th marathon. 11th. Last year, he did three in a row. He did London, Tokyo, and Chicago within a six-month period.
1: The race is slated to boost Chicago's economic footprint. According to an independent study from the 2025 marathon, it generated more than $700 million and created more than 4,000 jobs. And Meta is admitting its algorithm has been suggesting a song by the rock band Creed to users too often. In a statement, the tech giant said it found Instagram users were being suggested to use the 1999 song Higher on posts and stories more than intended. This comes after many across social media began noticing the trend and posting about it. One user on X noted it was even suggested to them to use on a post about their Caesar salad. Meta said it's investigating the glitch. WGN Sports Time is 11:04.
5: The Bears will try to figure out what went wrong in yesterday's 31-7 loss to the Packers. They have a lot of work to do after looking at the tape of yesterday's disastrous outing in Green Bay. The Bears will be back on the practice field Wednesday and head to Atlanta for a game on Sunday. Tonight on Monday Night Football, it's the Bills visiting the Rams in L.A. Hawks are back in action tomorrow night at home against the Penguins, but tonight we have Blackhawks Live at 8 with Charlie Romeliotis. He'll have the latest on Connor Bedard after the Hawks captain took part in his first full contact practice of the year. That happened yesterday. The American League Championship Series begins tonight with the Guardians facing the Rays at Tropicana Field, and the NLCS will continue tonight in Milwaukee. The Brewers beat the Dodgers last night 2-1 to take a 1-0 lead in the best-of-seven series. I'm Andy Mazur, WGN Sports.
6: Look for sunshine today. We'll be warm. We'll climb into the mid-80s. Here it'll be breezy as well with southwesterly winds.

0: It's gusting up to 30 miles per hour. Tonight we drop down to 70 for an overnight low, and then tomorrow, Tuesday, look for sunshine, highs right back into the low to mid 80s, and then a chance for rain Tuesday night into Wednesday morning. Wednesday's high 70. Thursday, more rain on the way with a high of 67, and then Friday and Saturday, look for sunshine with temperatures in the mid to upper 50s. From the WGN Weather Center, I'm Paul Conrad.
1: It's currently 75 at O'Hare and Midway, 74 by the lake.
2: Well, here we go. Your money on WGN. Bond markets are closed today for the holiday, but everything else is open. Oil prices are higher. Equities are mixed. The NASDAQ is down about 52 points, about a fifth of a percent. S&P is now in positive territory by only about 5 points. And the Dow is up 243. It's been about a half percent higher throughout the day, 51,898. The Russell 2000 small cap is still in the red, off about a tenth of a percent. Volatility, as measured by the VIX at the CBOE, is up about 2%. The crude oil rally is on again after members of Congress from both parties criticized the president's plan to buy diesel and oil from Russia. They say the president's plan would help pay for Russia's war against Ukraine. Texas tea is up 2%, $93.65 a barrel. Brent crude is at $106.50. If you need to stop for gas, our WGNRadio.com gas map shows the Chicago area average is about 10 cents higher than it was a week ago, $4.84. Diesel is averaging about $6.62. Rich people news. Elon Musk once again became a trillionaire after a rally in SpaceX and Tesla shares. Some of that is because SpaceX's Starlink announced Starlink Mobile to compete with companies like AT&T, Verizon, and T-Mobile, all of which saw shares drop about 10% on Friday. They're making a tiny bit of a comeback today. I'm Steve Alexander. That's your money on 720 WGN.
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3: Mr. Fixer, Lou Manfredini is ready to answer your questions. He's especially interested, you may be too, in the rodents and vermin that are populating around your property these days. They're trying to find a warm place to live. What can you do? I noticed that some of the people in our neighborhood have put up great big corn stalks, some of them tall walls of corn stalks, and then emerging through them is a wall of skeletons, and it is really awesome and creepy. But I wonder if that's a bad idea if you're worried about rats or squirrels because they're going to eat the corn. I don't know if they've got bugs in them or not. Here's one that I thought, that may be a step too far. A skeleton nativity scene on somebody's front lawn. And you're driving by, and they've got all kinds of mayhem going on, and it's all, you know, fun and games. And then you go, oh, I'm not. That one I didn't see coming. Like, one of them is a chariot being pulled by a skeleton horse and a skeleton rider. Seen that a couple of times. The one's coming out of the ground. The one's climbing up the side of the house. And on and on and on.
2: The manger scene? Is
3: yes.
2: Oh, my gosh.
3: I know. I'm like, what is that all about? You're mixing your holidays or metaphors. This is not, that crosses a line, I think. You know, we were aghast, which was maybe the intended reaction. Anyway, Lou Manfredini, Mr. Fix-It, how to keep the rodents and vermin away from your property. That's all coming up on WGN. Tell me.

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1: 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This Halloween, Sabrina the Teenage Witch marks a magical milestone. 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
5: It's about that, and a couple of trips Brenda and I are doing. One to Japan in 2028, one to Alaska next year. John Carroll wrote this: if Milwaukee and Cleveland meet in the World Series. Lou, do you follow these kind of random statistics? Are you ready for this one?
6: Sure.
5: If Milwaukee and Cleveland meet in the World Series, it will be the first time in history that the World Series features two cities where the Edmund Fitzgerald once docked. Just saying. How about that?
6: Well, now that is a random fun fact that's kind of sad.
5: Yeah, well, that too. Somebody else just said to us a little while ago, Brewers versus Cleveland Guardians World Series means Cubs and Sox must improve. Them's just the facts.
6: Yeah. Wow.
5: Tough. That was tough. Tough weekend for Chicago. We were having such a good time 2 weeks ago. Cubs were in it. Sox were in it. They were going to open up the new Ryan Field. Bears were winning.
6: I was in way up north in Wisconsin. I'm on my way back from a father-son trip, and I watched part of the game with a whole bunch of Packer fans who were so happy. And what do you even say? You're like, you can't even, there's not even anything you can say.
5: No.
6: It was like a shellacking.
5: No, you don't even, you just put your head down and go the other way.
6: Yeah, I think I had to buy a round of beers too. It cost me money.
5: So it's the time of year. Do you say where the animals know it's getting cold and they're looking for shelter?
6: Uh-huh. And I'm telling you, you want to be proactive before you happen to find a little mouse or some other rodent that wants to get into your home for the winter. And so it's a really good idea to do kind of a multi-prong approach. First of all, there's all these great repellents that you can buy. Mouse Magic, there's a product called Fresh Cap. There's a version called Grandpa's Secret. These little sachets that smell either like lavender or cedar, and you place them in, like, under the sink or out in an area where, you know, maybe you've seen rodents before. It's a good idea prior to that is to kind of walk around the house and look to see if you see any cracks in the foundation, loose siding. Remember that a mouse can go into a crack as small as a dime and reach through there. If you're going to use any kind of bait or poisons, if you make that choice, never do that indoors. You do not want the feeding source to be inside. That needs to be outside. The downside to the poisons is that if you have animals, cats, dogs, or even you're worried about, birds, because if the mouse or rat eats the poison and the bird eats the rat, they die as well. There are now rat and mouse contraceptive products that are out there. One such product is called Evolve, and it actually, it's exactly what it is. It's contraceptive. Won't harm your pets, won't harm the birds, and it keeps them from reproducing.
5: Wow, that's creative. Do you put those out on the perimeter of your property then?
6: Yeah, they actually look like little frankfurters. And so there is one for rats and there is one for mice, and it has to do with the amount of consumption. The average life of a rodent is about 6 weeks, but they can reproduce almost immediately, like within a week of being born. So if you eliminate their ability to reduce, it's a much safer way. You have to buy more of this product, but for people that are concerned about, I don't want mice, I don't want rats, I don't want to kill the birds, I don't want to kill my pets. If your pets eat stuff, it's not a problem.
5: Mm.
6: But it will eliminate their ability to reproduce.
5: How about that? And Lou, you're talking about small creatures, but I know that sometimes people have called in and said they've got moths or other bugs that are coming into their house. There's that one spray in the orange can.

0: and that you like CS.
1: Oh, yeah. It's called SLA, Sam Lewis Allen, SLA. It's really effective for that. There's also a great bug spray called STEM, STEM, and that's a really good spray on the inside as well.
0: What about treating the perimeter of your house for bugs the same way you do for rodents?
1: So there are exterior products that you can use. It's not as common this time of year. I mean, I know it's going to be warm, but, their Raid makes a product, a company called Spectrum is a cable company. Spectracide makes a perimeter exterior bug spray that has residual value, and the idea is that if the bugs crawl around it, it gets into their ectoskeleton and then eliminates the bugs. So those are two good ones to use on the exterior of your home.
0: This listener has questions about cracks in the cement, and they're worried about that. And somebody else saw something coming back through Panama City and the hurricane damage. So we'll get to those text messages, and maybe you've got a question for Lou, too. Right now, 312-981-7200. Our Ask Lou segment is sponsored by Lindholm Roofing. Their family has your family covered.
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0: I know this is a commercial, but I'm really glad we're doing it, and I think you're going to be glad you heard it, because it's just so smart. 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

0: 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And whew, breathe a sigh of relief. Do it for you, do it for your mom or dad or whoever. It's 11:21. Mr. Fix-It Lou Manfredini's on the line. Ready, Lou?
1: Yes, sir.
0: I got a crack in the cement going into the garage, so the door seal does not completely cover it. It's an entrance point for mice. How do I fix that?
1: Yeah, so probably there's a caulk material that I've spoken about called slab, S-L-A-B. It is it's an acrylic-based product, so it expands and contracts, but it's cementitious. There's actually aggregate in it, and you can fill that crack so that when the door closes, it's not an area for any rodents to get in. And you know, all that stuff, any kind of caulking, we've talked about this in the past. Now that we still have some warm weather, now's the time to do that. Don't wait until, like, oh my gosh, it's cold and it's 20 degrees outside, because then you can't apply this material. So as Arnold Schwarzenegger would say, do it now.
0: Arnold Schwarzenegger said that?
1: Yeah, it was a line from one of his movies. Do it now. You remember that? Anyway, keep going.
0: We just came through the hurricane in Panama City Beach, and we have a whole house generator. Is it true you should turn it off every 24 hours for 30 minutes? We have a clear pathway for intake and outtake. And what about the oil? Ours ran from 9:30 Friday until 3 o'clock on Saturday.
1: No. No, you don't turn it off. I've gotten this question before. That is like a wife's tale. It's a myth. The engine is designed to run. As long as we know it has oil in it, and, you know, and fuel source to it, and you're maintaining it properly, these generators, assuming it is a generator within the last, you know, 20 years of manufacture, has a low oil sensor. If for some reason it was burning oil and the oil was low, it would shut itself down and give you a code that you needed to add oil. So just make sure you're maintaining this thing. They do require... you know, after so many hours of exercising or so, they need oil changes, just like your car. And let that bad boy run. That's the whole reason you invested in it.
0: We've never had our ducts cleaned in the 24 years we've lived here. Is that necessary or advised? And if so, is this a good time of year to do it?
1: Great time of year to do it. My advice is 7 to 10 years. Just think about how much dust is in there, 24 years of dust in that ductwork. Why not? I mean, if you're worried about indoor air quality, get that done. Make sure you're using pleated filters. My recommendation is you change the pleated filters during usage once a month.
0: Hey, Chris, you're on WGN with Mr. Fix-It, Lou Manfredini. What can we do for you, Chris?
2: Yeah. Hi, Lou. I was wondering, how do I remove walnut stains from my new Unilock pavers?
1: So you need some kind of cleaner that will, dissolve all that. And there is tannins in there. So try something like a crud cutter. You will spray it on there, let it sit for a little bit. Use a stiff bristled brush in a circular motion. You'll end up cleaning the block as well. And you may end up going and cleaning the whole Unilock when you're done. But try this individually where this happens. Once you get it clean, you may want to use a pressure washer on the whole surface, but then the product Wet and Forget will give you a little bit of a barrier to keep that from staining in the future.
0: Yeah.
1: But that's after we get it all cleaned.
2: Thank you.
0: Crud cutter, Wet and Forget. What about James? You're on WGN. James, how can we help you?
3: Hi, Lou. I have a coffee maker with an internal bean grinder, and it's all gummed up. It just hums when it goes to grind the beans. What can I use to lubricate that? I know I can buy a can, like, for $20, $30, but is there something else I can use to clean that up?
1: Wow. So What I would try, because it's bio-based, but then you have to do a really good job of cleaning this when you're all said and done. There's a bio-based oil cleaner called Superzilla. It is not food grade. I want to be very specific about this. Let me rethink that. I don't want you to use Superzilla. I want you to take that from your memory. I want you to use mineral oil, which is food grade. Buy a little mineral oil, pop that in there, try and get that to lubricate the motor so the grinder works, then use, grind a little bit of coffee that you're not going to use to clear it all out. And even if there's a little bit of mineral oil, when you make the coffee, you might taste that a little bit, and it'll help to keep you regular.
3: Sounds good. Thank you.
0: The win-win. And finally, Doug, you're on WGN with Lou Manfredini. Hey, Doug, what can we do for you?
4: Lou, this morning I'm working in the yard doing my honeydew list, and I get at a bush, couple of bushes, a bunch of burrs that have gotten all over my clothes. My wife won't let me in the house right now. Do you know of any product that can help get these, thousands of burrs all over my clothes off?
0: Okay. You could also rent maybe a place and just live there. Lou, what are your thoughts?
1: Your fingers. I don't know that there's anything that you could spray to get them off. You're just going to have to work them.
0: Yeah.
1: Tweezers, pliers. I mean, there's nothing that's going to spray and make them fall off, unfortunately. It's just going to be, just be careful and, use clothes you don't care about, I guess.
0: You'd think somebody, I think we've all been to that, like they get on your socks and it's just like, oh, geez. And it was like, you'd think there'd be some liquid that you put in the washing machine and it dissolves the, you're all about the chemical stuff, Lou. You'd think there'd be somebody come up with that by now.
1: Yeah, I don't know that you're going to make a lot of money at that. But, ironically, just thinking about this, if you did use a little mineral oil, I bet it would loosen the tug on the material and it would come off. You could try that, and it shouldn't stain the clothing.
0: All right, Doug. Well, good luck to you. Maybe get back to us next week. Let us know how it went. I'm serious. And Lou, it's always good to hear you too. Thanks for helping us out today.
1: Have a great week, Chen.
0: You do too, my friend. He'll be on Saturday morning at 6 and at other times of the week here on WGN. 11:28 news in our Northwestern Medicine Newsroom.
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0: 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An accident in Marengo still has West Coral Road closed between Union and Northrop. In Grant Park, parts of Belbo and Columbus still closed for cleanup of the Chicago Marathon. And the Columbus Day Parade will step off soon. It heads south on Dearborn from Wacker through the Loop to Van Buren. So Dearborn, Wacker, and all cross streets through the Loop will be closed until 3. A 33-year-old man is dead after being found shot inside a parked car on Chicago's far south side. It happened this morning, just after midnight. It was around 113th and South Edbrook. He was rushed to the hospital, where he later died, and no one is in custody. The 48th annual Chicago Marathon was the largest yet, with more than 55,000 runners. A record 200,000 people applied to participate. All 50 U.S. states were represented in more than 100 countries. At least 1.5 million spectators lined the course, and it's estimated the race brought in more than $700 million. And President Trump is floating the idea of renaming either the Atlantic or Pacific Ocean. He made the suggestion during a rally in Tennessee. After noting he renamed Lake Ontario and the Gulf of Mexico, Trump said, quote, "So we need a river, we need an ocean." He went on to say, "We call it Trump Ocean or Ocean of the America," something like that, end quote. WGN Sports, Blackhawks live tonight. Charlie Remeliotis has that starting at 8 here on 720. Blackhawks are back home to take on the Penguins tomorrow night. Charlie will have the pregame at 6:30 and puck drop at 7 with John Weideman and Steve Conrad here on 720. Playoff baseball continues with the NLCS Game 2 between the Dodgers and Brewers. That's at 4. The ALCS Game 1 between the Guardians and Rays is at 7. And in Monday Night Football, it's Bills and Rams at 7:15. The forecast from the North Shore Adult Diapers Weather Center, partly to mostly sunny, turning windy, very warm, could see a record high today. We have a high of 85. The record is 84. It's already 77 at O'Hare. Clouds will increase tonight with a chance for a few widely scattered showers, perhaps a storm. And then tomorrow, partly sunny, not as warm, but still warmer than normal, high of 83. Again, 77 at O'Hare right now, 79 at Midway, and 75 by the lake. Looking at the markets, the Dow is up 219 points at 51,875. NASDAQ is down 75 points at 27,290. S&P 500 is down 1 point at 7810. 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
1: The numbers matter, but so does what they mean for you. 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
2: I love those hazy, warm, cool days of fall. You see the tractors out in the fields. I saw one of them, which was kind of interesting, over the weekend, that had that Caterpillar tractor type tread rather than just the wheels, the triangular shaped treads. And I guess they compact the soil less because it disperses the weight of the machine over a larger area so you don't get, say, tire grooves in your field. I believe that was one of the advantages of those things. But you just see all kinds of cool equipment and the efficiency with which they're able to harvest the crops, the neat rows and lines. And it's just kind of a lovely harvest season and scene. And it's pleasant to look at if you are in the city or suburbs and you don't get out enough. A drive on a pleasant day like that is, to me, very relaxing. The air smells good, too. John Anderman is on a phone line right now. He is an area farmer who we have talked to before. He's also the president, hold on a second, John, I'm turning my page here, of the Will County Farm Bureau. And he's talked to us in the past about how the crop was going, everything from getting the soil ready, to planting it, to fertilizing it, and then how did it go? And now I guess it's harvest time, huh, John? Welcome back. How are you?
3: Yes, it is harvest time. Good morning, and I'm good. I'm glad to be talking to you. Harvest is a wonderful time. It's the most wonderful time for the farmer because that's when we get to see the fruit of all of our labor and consternation throughout the year.
2: Sometimes these phone lines get better when we talk. Let's keep talking for a minute. If it doesn't work out, John, I'm going to hang up on you and call you back. Where are you? You're not in your tractor right now, are you?
3: No, I'm in a building.
2: Yeah.

0: Sounds kind of fuzzy. And I was right about how efficient they are. Is that because of GPS? I suppose the men and women who farm in the past could have driven the tractor accurately or the combine, but it's pretty amazing how precise farming looks when you drive by these days.
1: Well, GPS has certainly improved that an awful lot. There were older farmers who prided themselves on how perfectly they were able to do things. I mean, I could remember 50 years ago they would have plowing matches where they would plow the field, and you were judged, in, at least in part, on how straight your plowing was when you made the pass across the field. So farmers have always prided themselves in that type of accuracy.
0: How long have you had GPS in your machines?
1: Oh, probably 20-some years, I guess.
0: Wow, that long. And what's the cost of a new combine these days? Or maybe I'll buy one on the second-hand market. What does a combine cost, those things that are scooping up the corn and beans?
1: Oh, probably used. You can probably get them for $300,000-$400,000. If you buy them new, they're probably $1 million with the heads on them.
0: Does anybody buy a new combine?
1: All sorts of them do.
0: Those must just be...
1: It's all sorts of larger operators that trade every year or every couple of years.
0: And does a farmer find, even if you're buying a used one and you're a smaller farmer, do you guys finance those, or do you somehow have the cash to pay for them?
1: A lot of the larger new equipment is actually leased for a certain number of years, and that way the person that is running it is not responsible for any repairs, and then they turn it in, and then it goes on the sale market to somebody else.
0: Yeah, kind of like
1: smaller farmers can do both. Sometimes they can pay cash for it. Sometimes they'll finance it. Probably most of them are financed, I would say.
0: What's an acre of land go for in northern Illinois?
1: 10,000 to 15,000, unless it's got development potential.
0: And then it's a lot more, right?
1: Yes, especially when you've got data centers and that kind of thing involved.
0: Do those guys pay the going rate, or do they get a discount, the data center folks?
1: Oh, they pay a very much higher rate.
0: Huh. I mean, in a way, if you've got enough acreage, you're sitting on a lot of capital. It's not cash, but you can turn it into cash if you want to sell it or borrow against it. Does that happen?
1: Oh, yeah. That can happen, or happens all the time. And yes, you're right, but it's like selling the factory that makes your product. So, you know, you can only do that for so long or for so much.
0: Right. Then that's your income stream. How has the season been going in northern Illinois?
1: Well, we've had a pretty good year. Pretty variable. Far northern Illinois has had some droughty areas. Right where I'm at, we actually had excessive rain during the summer. You go farther south, and there again, they had pretty good. Some areas are droughty. Some areas had good rain. So variable. Probably overall, it's going to be an average year, I would say, for crop production. USDA is just released a report last week where they bumped the corn yield up a little bit, and they bumped up the stocks on corn and soybeans and wheat, so the prices went down a fair amount after that was announced.
0: So, and I know what a quarter acre looks like, because that's a big yard for somebody's house. So four of those would be an acre. So, so how much corn or money do you make on an acre of land?
1: Well, your revenue now is going to be probably around $800 to $1,000, unless you're in central Illinois. There you might be $1,200, $1,300 an acre. They have better yields, much better yields. So
0: that's
1: you're
0: corn.
1: Somewhere in that area.
0: That's corn we're talking about?
1: Yeah.
0: So you make $1,000 for an acre, and if you got 500 acres, which would make you a small farm, right?
1: Yeah.
0: That would be 500 times 1,000. Let's see, $1,000 an acre, 500 acres, 0, 0, plus 3 more zeros, and a

0: 5. So that'd be $500,000 in revenue for a small farm if he's, well, that's a lot of money even for an average year. But then how much did it cost to make that $500,000 this year?
1: Probably almost $500,000.
0: I knew you were going to say that. Yeah. And
1: it doesn't look like it's going to be an over-profitable year. Prices did come up this year a little bit from the last time we talked, but then they've gone back down a little bit. So, you know, prices are highly variable, and marketing is very key to how much money a farmer makes, and marketing is very difficult. I mean, if you've got money and you want to go play the stock market, how well do you do doing that? It's not easy.
0: You mean you will sell before the crop is in at a certain price, but if the price goes up, you could have waited, but if the price goes down, you're glad you locked in, right?
1: Absolutely.
0: Yeah. And so the farmers have to sort of, you know, we're all trying to play Kalshi or Polymarket or, you know, one of these betting apps and figure out what a good bet is. Farmers have been doing that their whole lives, right?
1: Yeah, we don't need to gamble. We gamble all the time with the crops that we raise. We don't know what the weather is going to be. We don't know what the price of fuel is going to be. I mean, look at what the price of fuel has done this year. It's gone up almost doubled in some cases, not quite. So we don't know what the other rest of the world is going to produce, so we don't know what supply will be. We don't know what demand is going to be if there's a recession. Those are all variables that affect what we get for our crops and animals.
0: So in that hypothetical, we said $500,000 for 1,000 acres, and you said that, or for 500 acres, and you said that, you know, you make about $500,000 to get $500,000. What would diesel do to that farmer? What would be the impact, would you say?
1: Well, the diesel costs have probably increased typically of $20 to $25 an acre or as an input cost. You look at how much the price of corn dropped last week, it's probably closer to $100 an acre loss. So fuel cost increase is really small compared to market fluctuations.
0: Yeah, but you said the increase was an extra $20 an acre, not the cost of the fuel, but the new cost of diesel went up another $20 an acre, right?
1: Correct.
0: Okay, so that's another $20,000 for 1,000 acres, or $10,000 for 500 acres, that's money right out of your pocket. That's just cash you have to buy the fuel, right?
1: Yes.
0: And I wonder what the margin is, too. And you make it sound like it's pretty thin, that if it about costs to put the crop in and get it out of the ground, what you're going to get for it, then, well, maybe $20,000 doesn't sound like a lot compared to $500,000. Actually, that might be part of your net, and now it really does hurt. I mean, you do feel that. I'm just extrapolating here, but is what I just said true?
1: Yes, it's a, you know, that $20,000 extra for fuel that we spent, or the extra that maybe we spent on fertilizer because fertilizer prices went up this year. That comes right out of, it doesn't just come out of gross; it also comes out of our profit if we have any. So if we have, maybe we only have, if we return $100 an acre above our variable costs, that's $50,000. You take $20,000 out of that, I'm down to living on $30,000. It's a pretty big drop in what I live off of.
0: Well, how do you buy groceries and sneakers?
1: Well, you either have to have cash reserves, which probably not a lot of farmers have that much. They have some.
0: But, I mean, you have a savings account. You have to have a savings account from whatever happened last year. You need to save that amount of money to pay your bills, right?
1: But yeah, or you have to borrow it.
0: borrow it. But isn't it also true that a lot of farmers also have a supplemental means of income? They're either hauling grain or I don't know what else they do. But would you say most farmers in this area have another job, if you will?
1: Yeah, if you're farming under 3,000 acres, you've probably got another job, another business or another job.
0: What would be an example?
1: I run an excavating company myself. I know a lot of guys work at jobs that have a little bit of flexibility on when to, you know, they'll take their vacation for the other job to do their farm work, and plus they're working evenings and weekends and that kind of thing. Some of them operate equipment, part heavy equipment for construction. There's all sorts of different things.
0: Yeah.
1: Municipalities.
0: If the crop is about the equivalent to the cost, or maybe you're upside down, does the government compensate you somehow? I mean, we do have support for farmers, right?
1: There is some support. With the last few years, there hasn't been an awful lot. Mr. Trump has given us some last year and this year, which certainly has helped. And there again, that amount does go right back into what I get, assuming I'm making money to begin with, if I've covered all my expenses.
0: Yeah.
1: If I don't cover my expenses, it helps me pay my expenses, but doesn't make me any profit.
0: Literally, how does this happen? Do you get a check in the mail? How do you apply for that money, and how do you get that money?
1: You have to, every year, every farmer that wants to participate in those programs has to tell the USDA what crops they planted, how many acres, and which crop, what the planting date was, that kind of thing. And then you are paid on the formula that the USDA develops for whatever the program is. So it may be so many dollars per acre, it may be so many bushels per acre, but it varies from the different types of programs.
0: Okay, but they have to trust you, or you have to trust them. I mean, you're going to tell them, here's what I got per acre, and I've signed up, and now I'm short. I didn't hit the price quota, so now I need to get some money. How do they know that you're telling the truth about all that?
1: Well, they don't do it per farmer necessarily. The registering with how many acres you grow just tells the government how much land you are farming and potentially what your liability is. They generally figure payments based on county, state, or national averages. They don't take an individual producer's records.
0: Okay.
1: Now, we have something called crop insurance. There they do take into account
0: your yield,
1: what a producer actually produces, and will have a history. You know, however many years we've had crop insurance, that'll be a history for a field.
0: I understand that, but I'm not talking about that, though, and I appreciate that. But, I mean, just with respect to these, because you always hear, well, the president will make the farmers happy. So it's just a program you sign up for, and then they just blanket the county or the district, the region, with so much money per acre. And if you've signed up and participated in the program, you get it, if I understand you correctly. And it doesn't make you whole. What percentage would you say of the money you're short does the government actually provide?
1: It varies a lot from year to year. This year's is probably a better year because there's an election. And so they want votes. So they give out more money.
0: All right. Well,
1: and we've had other factors, you know, with the tariffs and the increased cost of fuel, and that, you know, that goes into the thinking too.
0: Yeah. Stay right there. John is a Will County farmer. He's the president of the Will County Farm Bureau. John Anderman. And hey, John, somebody said, could he repeat how much that combine costs? And how long does that thing last? I'll ask him to do that in a minute. This is WGN.
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14: 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If you just joined us, John Anderman is on the line, the president of the Will County Farm Bureau. He's been kind enough to, the last year or two, tell us about how the crop gets in the ground and out of the ground and to your grocery store. 630 said, John, a combine cost how much? You said used, John, maybe $300,000, new, a good one, $1 million. Is that right?
15: That's correct.
14: How long does one of those things last?
15: Well, they can last quite a while, but the longer you run them, the more you're going to have to repair them. And if you have a lot of acres to run, you don't want that. So that's why you, if you're a larger farmer, you buy new or near new equipment. Because it doesn't have to be repaired as often.
14: But it would last 30 years?
15: That's probably pushing it. But it's possible. Yeah, there are a lot of combines out there that are 30 years old. So that's very possible. I don't know if the new electronic stuff on these combines is going to last that long. I mean, we've got so many electronics in them. Make them more efficient. So I don't know how that's going to play out in the future.
14: 217 says, great interview with the farmer. Thanks for calling attention to this. John, really enjoy the interview with the farmer. My grandfather would say behind every successful farmer is a wife that works in town. John, I saw a figure recently where a farmer uses 300 gallons of diesel on a typical day. Is that accurate? I'm sure it depends on the size of the farm, but what about that, John? Any comment?
15: That is probably not far from the truth. It depends how many machines you're running. The larger farmers certainly are going to run probably more than that. They might be using 500 to 1,000 gallons a day.
14: You don't have to answer this question, but I'll just ask it. Somebody said, does this farmer still support GOP policies? Or maybe you could answer that generally speaking. What do you hear out

0: there in Will County. But you want to respond to that in any way, John?
1: Well, the support is wavering. The increase in fuel costs has hurt GOP policies. Increases in other inputs like fertilizer has hurt. There were tariffs placed on a lot of that stuff. And we get fertilizer from Canada, and now we're arguing with Canada about tariffs. And I can't even keep track of all the stuff that's going on anymore. But, yeah, the support has lessened for Trump policies.
0: So I got to go, John, but how close are you to getting your crop in?
1: Well, I'm a little bit later, so I've got a ways to go. But we're still, you know, we're the 12th of October, so we're a good month away probably from finishing up.
0: Okay. Well, listen, my friend, go get back on the tractor or behind the computer, whatever it is you got to do, and maybe you could join us in a month, and we'll catch up with you then. How does that sound?
1: That'd be great. I'd appreciate it.
0: His name is John Anderman, and he's a farmer, and he is the president of the Will County Farm Bureau. WGN Radio News from the Northwestern Medicine Newsroom is next.
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15: Mostly sunny and 77 degrees at O'Hare at 1201. Good afternoon. I'm Lauren Lapka. 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A sexual assault at a University of Chicago frat is under investigation. Market still mixed heading into the afternoon.
16: 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Eden's looking great. Kennedy to the airport is about 38 minutes. Half hour inbound, no Eisenhower delays. Stevenson, Dan Ryan are okay. We do have an accident on 53 southbound at Euclid. Two left lanes in Grays Lake. Crash eastbound Route 120 at US 45. And the Columbus Day Parade just started. That's heading south on Dearborn from Wacker to Van Buren. So all the cross streets through the loop will be closed until about 3 o'clock this afternoon. 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Mary Vandeveld, WGN Traffic Central.
15: Chicago police are investigating an alleged sexual assault near the University of Chicago campus. It happened during a party at the Alpha Epsilon Pi House early Sunday morning. WGN's Winnie Dortch is in Hyde Park.
17: University of Chicago police say a 21-year-old woman was sexually assaulted during the party. She was taken to the University of Chicago Medical Center for care. Many people I talked to on campus say they are not surprised.
18: It was really upsetting to hear about. Sometimes it feels like a part of, not part of the culture, but it's just something that's kind of been normalized.
17: Surveillance video shows a man witnesses identified as the suspect running away.
15: The fraternity is cooperating with the university and Chicago police, and it has suspended all chapter events. Indiana voters will decide whether judges should have more power to deny bail to defendants accused of certain crimes. The proposed constitutional amendment would expand that authority beyond murder and treason cases. Supporters say it would give judges another tool to protect public safety. Legal experts warn it could keep people jailed before trial, even for lower-level offenses. The measure would require clear and convincing evidence that no release conditions could reasonably protect the public. There's a renewed effort to bring back removed statues of Christopher Columbus for public display. WGN's Dan Ponce reports.
19: Back in 2020, then-Mayor Lori Lightfoot had the three statues of Columbus removed after they were vandalized following protests after the death of George Floyd. Yesterday, community activists gathered at Arrigo Park. The Joint Civic Committee of Italian Americans and other groups are asking President Trump to help their efforts. They say the statues carry deep cultural, religious, and family significance for the Italian community. Trump posted on social media blasting Democrat-led communities that removed statues of Columbus.
15: Last week, Trump unveiled a statue of Columbus in the Rose Garden, saying he wants to resurrect the explorer's legacy. Thousands remain without power after Hurricane Isaias made landfall Friday night along the western Florida panhandle. It was the first Atlantic hurricane this year. Five deaths are blamed on the storm, two in Florida, two in Alabama, and another in South Carolina. Meanwhile, thousands remain without power as of this morning. President Trump has brokered a deal with Russian President Vladimir Putin for the U.S. to purchase diesel fuel from Russia, and the arrangement is coming under fire. News Nation's Hannah Brandt reports.
20: Lawmakers in the president's own party are opposed to this new oil deal. Republican Congressman Brian Fitzpatrick and Don Bacon are co-sponsoring a new bill to block the purchase of Russian oil. And there's a group of senators, a bipartisan group, who sent a letter saying it's already illegal to allow Russian diesel imports. They point to a 2022 U.S. ban on Russian energy and write, the United States should not provide Putin with a financial lifeline while Russia continues to kill Ukrainian citizens.
15: Experts point out that Trump's oil deal with Russia would cover less than a day of U.S. fuel. WGN Sports Time is 12:05.
21: It's back to the drawing board for the Bears as they gather at Hallis Hall today to go over the tape from yesterday's 31-7 loss to the Packers in Green Bay. We'll hear from head coach Ben Johnson later this afternoon up in Lake Forest. Bears scheduled to get back on the practice field Wednesday. They head to Atlanta to face the Falcons on Sunday. Tonight on Monday Night Football, the Bills visit the Rams in Los Angeles. Connor Bedard took part in his first full contact practice yesterday since the surgery on his shoulder. It was seemingly an indication that the captain's return is nearing. Hear more about it tonight on Blackhawks Live at 8 with Charlie Romeliotis. Tomorrow night, the Blackhawks face the Penguins at the United Center. The American League Championship Series gets underway tonight with the Guardians taking on the Rays, and the NLCS will continue tonight for Game 2. The Brewers beat the Dodgers last night 2-1 to go up 1-0 in the best of 7. I'm Andy Mazur, WGN Sports.
1: We could get to record-breaking warmth here this afternoon. The record high for today is 84 degrees. That goes back to 2008. Looks like we could get to about 85 here this afternoon with plenty of sunshine. Overnight tonight, we'll drop down to 70. And then for tomorrow, sunshine right back into the mid-80s. Normal high for this time of the year is 65. We'll be closer to 70 here on Wednesday with some rain Tuesday night into Wednesday morning. More rain here Thursday with a high in the mid to upper 60s. And then we're dry Friday and Saturday with sunshine and temperatures in the mid to upper 50s. From the WGN Weather Center, I'm Paul Conrad.
15: It's currently 77 at O'Hare and by the lake, 79 at Midway.
2: Well, here we go, the business lunch, and it's a mixed grill today with many of the tech stocks among the laggards, but investors, they shouldn't have much to complain about. Today, the bull market turned 4 years old. That's the longest bull run since the one that began after the financial crisis in 2009. And this one is heavily weighted, though, by a smallish number of stocks. Only one-third of the stocks in the S&P 500 are trading above their 50-day moving average. Even as the S&P flirted with an all-time high, it's the investing edition of Two Things Can Be True at Once. So far today, the S&P's been in and out of the red. It's in the red right now, down about 7 points. The NASDAQ is down 116, almost 0.5% lower. The Dow is in the green by about 0.3% right now, 202 points higher at 51,857. And the Russell 2000 is down about 0.25%. Chip stocks are mostly in the red today, but Meta is having a good day. Shares are up about 4% after it rolled out a new artificial intelligence model called Muse Wonder AI. I'm not sure exactly what it does, but it is you have to pay for it if you want it. The bond markets are closed today because of the holiday. The 30-year fixed-rate mortgage ended Friday at 7.48%. That's the U.S. average, according to Mortgage News Daily, 7.48%. Crude oil is more than 2% higher. Texas Tea is at just under $94. Brent crude is just under $107. 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Diesel is averaging 662. Cash gold remains pretty flat, 4160 an ounce. And I'm Steve Alexander. That's your money on 720 WGN.
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22: The Noon Business Lunch, your noontime look at the financial world. What's trending in Chicago business? The midday numbers. This is the Noon Business Lunch.
0: 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Elise Glink starts the show on a Monday. She'll talk about real estate numbers, mortgage rates, and more. We'll also get you the latest from Deloitte about Halloween spending. And I'm glad Nancy Economou is going to join us again from Watts of Love. What a great, brilliant philanthropic effort. And you can be part of it. We'll tell you how in this hour on the Noon Business Lunch.
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2: Just one last quick note before we get rolling on the noon business lunch. Thanks to John Anderman again from Will County Farm Bureau telling us about the business of farming. You know, I'm not Max Armstrong or Ian Samuelson or Steve Alexander, and we have those great voices. But every now and then, to a dummy like me, it's nice to hear somebody break it down. And this listener said, great interview, John. My father-in-law was a farmer in Lake County, and I saw firsthand the amount of work and stress that is involved in farming. 708 said, my extended family has had farmland in Will County for 75 years. They are Republicans, and they are disgusted by this administration. They do not like having to rely on government subsidies. They feel sold out and lied to. Ours was a decidedly apolitical conversation. I didn't ask him any political questions, but two comments came in like this. If Democrats were smart, they would put that quote about GOP policies into commercials. But 815 said supporting the Democrats is supporting socialism. If you heard that conversation, you noticed that when asked about the administration's policies, he said that a lot of the farmers in the area are not happy with the decisions that have been made on the war, the prices, the fuel, the fertilizer, the tariffs, etc. But he sure didn't tell us how he was voting, and we didn't ask. It's 12:13 on WGN. Elise Glink joins us, the owner of Think Glink Media. Hi, Elise. Welcome back to the show. I don't suppose you have some really good numbers for us today.
3: Well, let's start with what's happening downtown. The Mortgage Banker Association's annual convention started yesterday afternoon and really kicked off this morning downtown in Chicago. And there are two things at the top of the list that I think that all of our listeners can relate to. Number one, finding a way to lower the cost of getting a mortgage. And number two, finding a way to encourage more people to buy, sell, and refinance their homes. Mm-hmm. And the president and CEO of the MBA said in his prepared remarks, he acknowledged that a year ago in October, the situation wasn't great, and they thought 2026 was going to be a great year. And obviously, that hasn't happened. Mortgage rates are well over 7%. In fact, today in Illinois, 7.66%, according to Bankrate.
2: Say that again?
3: 7.66% for a 30-year loan.
2: Where?
3: According to Bankrate's Illinois Mortgage Rates publication.
2: 7.66% for a 30-year note.
3: Yep.
2: I thought it was like 7.3 or something like that.
3: It's moving higher all the time, and a lot of that has to do with concern over what's happening, potentially happening with the CPI this week and the numbers that are coming out. It also has a lot to do with what's going on overseas, the bombing of the Riyadh, I believe it was the Riyadh airport today, and all those people who got injured. It's making the bond market very nervous.
2: So the Mortgage Bankers Association are meeting. I wonder how many folks are in Chicago for that.
3: Lots. I think there's, I don't even want to guess. I probably could look it up. But in the past when I've attended, this year I'm not attending, but in the past when I've attended, there were literally, you know, 5,000 or 8,000 people who were there. And it could be much, much bigger now because that was several years ago.
2: Imagine being in a room with 5,000 David Hochbergs.
3: Well, it's interesting, John, because I know, right? Lots of opinions. But, you know, what's interesting about the Mortgage Bankers Association is that what they're seeing from the ranks of their members, and they talked about that many of the lenders are starting to face very difficult decisions about the future. And when they say that, what they're really talking about is firing people. Restructuring, trying to make it more profitable, or at least be able to keep it even as you get through a very, very challenging cycle. And one of the things that I sent you today that I'd love to talk about is why the numbers and how bad the numbers actually are. I was a little bit surprised when I pulled the numbers and created

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1: Okay, we'll pick it up there in a minute. Lise Glink's on the line. 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Let's go into the WGN Radio newsroom. Lauren Lapka's looking at some numbers for you. Go ahead, Lauren.
2: The Dow is now up 213 points at 51,867. NASDAQ is down 117 points at 27,248. S&P 500 is down 6 points at 7,805. A crazy warm day for October. We're actually approaching a record high today. Right now, the record is at 84. That was back in 2008. We have a high of 85 today. It's already 80 at O'Hare, so we'll see what happens there. But otherwise, partly to mostly sunny skies. It's quite windy out there. We do have a chance for some widely scattered showers, perhaps a storm tonight. And then tomorrow, again, partly sunny, still warm, a little less warm than today, just a high of 83, but again, very warm for October. And then we will start to see chances for storms late Tuesday into Wednesday.
3: And the Columbus Day Parade is underway. It's heading south on Dearborn from Wacker to Van Buren. All the cross streets through the loop will be closed until about 3 o'clock this afternoon. Also closed Belbeau downtown between Michigan and DeSable Lakeshore Drive until Friday. Columbus closed Roosevelt to Ida B. Wells until 3 o'clock this afternoon, all due to the cleanup from the marathon yesterday. And delays on the inbound Bishop Ford from into Stony Island with a stall. On the inbound Ryan, an accident outbound rather at 43rd, and a crash still in 53 southbound at Euclid in the two left lanes. Mary Vandeval, WGN Traffic Central.
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1: 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Jeff Buys Your House. 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You don't have to paint it. You don't have to change the carpet. You got to do nothing. You can leave the dishes on the table. They will buy your house as is.

0: 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Elise Glink, speaking of buying homes, writes about the real estate market, among other things. Think Link Media is her business. She publishes Love Money and Real Estate on Substack. So you've got some other numbers for us. What were those, Elise?
1: Yeah, it's interesting. So I decided to go back because the current numbers of, you know, what we've been building and the home sales that are going on this year are really low. So as of the most current data that we have, existing home sales look like they're going to come in just under 4 million this year, and new home sales will be about 684,000. And there's about 162 million, I misspoke, 1.62 million homes that are in the what they consider active housing inventory, meaning that they're for sale. A year ago, we sold a little bit over 4 million homes, existing homes, and 698,000 new homes. So it looks like this year's going to be down. And I thought, well, we used to do much bigger numbers than this. And it's true. In 2005, we had 7,080,000 existing home sales versus under 4 million today, right? It's a huge drop. And for new construction, that same year was also the high, 1,280,000 versus 684,000 this year. And so basically, we've seen existing home sales are nearly in half of where they were in 2005. And new construction sales are down about, they're about 46% reduced. And that is, has profound implications for the mortgage industry, the real estate industry, brokerage, just basically everything.
0: And that second set of numbers is almost more interesting to me than the first. That is, you know, sell your house or buy a house if you want or whatever, but it's an inventory issue. And why are we only building half the amount of homes that we built a year ago when we need more inventory?
1: It's such a great question. So this is kind of a weird circle of truth, which is that it's very difficult to build new construction. When you set out to do a development, like, you know, a subdivision, you pretty much have to have pre-sold half or more, or the lender won't give you a loan.
0: Oh.
1: And even if they give you a loan, the loans are at a much higher interest rate. So you can't really afford to build it unless you're building in the sort of middle to high end versus where we really need the homes, which is the first-time buyer home. And so not being able to get the interest rate that you need, and I don't know that many people understand this, but when it comes to like new construction lending, so when you're building new construction, typically those loans are 5 years in length, which means at the end of 5 years, you got to get it all paid off or refinanced. And we're seeing a lot of trouble with, you can just see the construction loans or the actual commercial loans that are in downtown Chicago where buildings are being repriced because the loans come up and they simply can't make the numbers work anymore. And they have to refinance at a much higher rate, and that they're not getting the loans they need, so the buildings go under. It's kind of a similar thing with what's going on here with new construction. And so what ends up happening is if new construction is being done at all, it's for rental properties because that's easier to finance for a lot of builders.
0: So I wonder what breaks the logjam then. If interest rates went down, would that solve a lot of this then?
1: I think if interest rates went down, it would help. And certainly the president has been pushing for that. The problem is inflation, which is really seems to be entrenched, not transitory. And so we've got a Federal Reserve that just raised the federal funds rate and a bond market that thinks that inflation is probably going up some, a lot of which is because of the war in Iran. So it's a really difficult circle and cycle to break out of.
0: Any other numbers you're looking at today, Elise? I got about a minute.
1: I just want to highlight that this week open enrollment starts for Medicare. So the dates are pretty important. We saw the plan details announced October 1st. October 15th, the open enrollment period begins. December 7th, that period ends. You got to make your decisions by then. And January 1st, the new coverage and plans will take effect. Be very careful, because I think some people are finding that they're not getting the same amount of benefits in their Medicare Advantage programs. You really have to just pay attention, but you can log on to Medicare.gov and start working there to figure out what you want to do.
0: Yeah, we're going to talk more about this week, particularly on Wednesday. Elise Glink at thinkglink.com. Read her Substack, Love, Money, and Real Estate. Okay, next Monday. Thank you again, Elise.
1: Always a pleasure, John.
0: News from the Northwestern Medicine Newsroom's coming up.
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12: Partly sunny and 80 degrees at O'Hare, just about 12:30 now. Good afternoon. I'm Lauren Lapka. 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Cook County's state's attorney is once again criticizing the electronic monitoring system, after the murder of a CTA worker.
13: 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Watch for an accident on the Ryan. It's outbound at 43rd. Left lane is blocked with that. Also heavy with road work, 53 southbound between Algonquin and Euclid. Accident in Grays Lake, eastbound Route 120, US 45. And watch the parade routes going on now. The Columbus Day Parade downtown, South Dearborn, from Wacker to Van Buren. All the cross streets through the loop will be closed until 3 o'clock this afternoon. Mary Van Velt, WGN Traffic Central.
12: The Cook County State's Attorney's Office says the current electronic monitoring system's failures could not be clearer after a CTA worker was killed by a man wearing an ankle monitor. On at least four occasions prior to the alleged murder, 37-year-old Shavaz Campbell violated his curfew for hours at a time. Those violations are on top of multiple prior felony convictions. State's Attorney Eileen O'Neill Burke believes those violations were repeatedly ignored because there is a lack of effective oversight. GLP-1 therapy is showing promise in treating psoriasis symptoms in people with obesity. A study from drug maker Eli Lilly found patients treated with a combination of Taltz and Zepbound showed clearer skin and increased immune activity than those who received Tults alone. And Spirit Christmas, the holiday spinoff of Spirit Halloween, is expanding again this year. The company plans to open 44 locations across 15 states. That's up from 30 stores last year. There will be four Spirit Christmas locations in Illinois this holiday season, in Aurora, Bloomingdale, Joliet, and Springfield. WGN Sports, Blackhawks Live tonight. Charlie Romeliotis has that starting at 8 here on 720. Blackhawks are back home to take on the Penguins tomorrow night. Charlie will have the pregame at 6:30, puck drop at 7 with John Weideman and Steve Conroy here on 720. Playoff baseball continues with the NLCS Game 2 between the Dodgers and Brewers. That's Steve Conroy here on 720. Playoff baseball continues with the NLCS Game 2 between the Dodgers and Brewers. That's at 4, and ALCS Game 1 between the Guardians of Rays is at 7. Also, Monday Night Football, it's Bills and Rams at 7:15.

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13: The Noon Business Lunch. You're listening to WGN Radio. Thank you for that. We hope you're enjoying the show and the day, even though some rainy weather's coming. Very, very warm. Cooler temperatures, too. Before we go to Matt Adams, principal at Deloitte Consulting, about Halloween trends, Lauren, here's a statistic he's going to impress upon us. What percentage of households hand out full-size candy bars?
0: 5%.
13: 38.
0: No way. That's awesome.
13: I know. And I'm not even sure I believe it.
0: I don't.
13: like, really? You telling me 4 out of 10 houses are handing out full-size candy bars? In what universe?
0: I'm going to go trick-or-treating there.
13: I know. Tell me where. Because so we do. I think it depends on a lot of things, like how much money do you have? How much do you like candy bars? How many trick-or-treaters are you going to have? I mean, there's a whole host of variables there.
0: I don't know if you've noticed this. I mean, I don't really have them in my building, but I know like the last few years that my parents were at their house, it seems like less and less people trick-or-treat these days.
13: Oh, I hope. Well, maybe he's got a statistic about that too. Matt Adams, principal, Deloitte Consulting, is back on WGN. Hi, Matt. How are you?
14: I'm doing great, John. It's great to talk to you.
13: We're very animated about these survey results.
14: I am going to admit I'm fascinated. The one that you picked out is one that I'm intrigued by as well. But I suspect that if there are full-size candy bars in our neighborhood, my kids know where to find them.
13: And we won't even get into, are the candy bars as big as they used to be, or do they taste as good as they once did? What did your survey look at? What did y'all do here, Matt?
14: Yeah, so we did a national survey this year of Halloween. It's our first time that we've done this, and what we've really found, it validated the reason that we did this survey to begin with. 92% of households participate in what they consider to be a valued tradition of Halloween.

0: And that participation could be anything from just simply passing out treats to decorating, watching themed Halloween programming, costumes, making special food and drink, attending events. So that's really something that, that people seem to be really embracing.
1: Right. So in other words, the participation rate in Halloween in America is 92%, which is, I'll bet, higher just for religious reasons than Christmas is. This may be the one most unifying holiday we have.
0: Yeah, it really does seem to be. It's not as big a spending holiday as you might expect. What we found is about $285 per household spent on Halloween, but that's still a substantial amount.
1: Especially these days. And what do they spend that on? Is that costumes and candy?
0: It is. It is, you know, making sure that they've got candy for those trick-or-treaters that do come around. And then it is costumes, entertaining, you know, food, drink, events, going to the pumpkin patch, all of those things.
1: Oh, well, that, well, I could, then $285 sounds reasonable because Halloween is a month long, easily. So some folks have and maybe some folks spend less. Do you have any idea what the trick-or-treating percentage rate is? Are people trick-or-treating more or less than in the past?
0: Yeah, I was actually surprised to see this on the flip side. So while the number of people handing out full-size candy bars surprised me, I was maybe more surprised that the number of those taking children to trick-or-treat was only 25%. So
1: wow.
0: I think Lauren might be onto something.
1: Yeah, well, it wouldn't be the first time, but I mean, really? That's sad. That's sad. I mean, look, if you don't have little kids in your world, then I guess that makes sense. But that seems to me to be a lot. Neighborhoods used to teem with families and children walking around, you know?
0: Yeah, I can only speak anecdotally on this one, but our neighborhood is still that way. And it's a group activity. We'll meet neighbors and friends and go around as a larger group.
1: That does seem to be a new way, too. That is, it's not just kids, it's kids and parents. And the parents stand by the sidewalk. It depends on the age, but I see a lot more adults out than was the case when I was younger.
0: Yeah, I think that's true from my experience.
1: Is this good for businesses, Halloween?
0: Yes, definitely. I think that spending level is something that retailers are definitely paying attention to. Another interesting observation is two-thirds of shoppers say, or two-thirds of spend, rather, is going to be in stores versus online, which is counter to what we see for other shopping seasons, whether it's back to school or winter holidays. So, you know, consumers are really going to stores. They're going to grocery stores, mass and discount stores. For shoppers that are shopping early, which I consider to be enthusiasts, they spend 1.7 times what others spend, and they go and they're really heavy into deals and discount stores. So retailers are really, I think, reaping the rewards of enthusiasm for Halloween.
1: This may be one step beyond your survey, but it does seem like candy is a lot more expensive now. Do you have anything to support that?
0: You know, we didn't ask anything on that this year, so I don't have anything specific.
1: And who are you surveying? Was it retail spots, small businesses?
0: Yeah, no, we surveyed consumers directly. So this is all about what the consumers are saying that they're going to do.
1: Yeah. And is the trend up? I mean, some of these numbers are down. For instance, you said maybe fewer trick-or-treaters, but more candy bars, big ones handed out that we thought. What are the trend lines like in all these categories?
0: Yeah, 34% of consumers said that they are spending more than they did last year this year, relative to only 11% say they're spending less. And that corresponds to, for this survey, 58% of consumers expect the economy to improve. So there seems to be a little bit of momentum here.
1: Of course, then you've got Thanksgiving and Christmas. Do you have any comments about the juxtaposition of those three? Does this tell us anything about the holiday, the fourth quarter, or anything like that?
0: Not yet. I think I'll have to rejoin you another time to speak about those holidays.
1: You said people start shopping for this mid-August?
0: Yeah, they do. And a lot of the spend is really starting to peak right about now and maybe even a little bit earlier than now. And those that are those enthusiasts that I mentioned have already gotten a lot of their spending done. I think that my analogy again is that those are the houses that are particularly well decorated. The spending is really peaking right now, and even though we've got a few weeks to go.
1: I'm looking at all the categories and I'm wondering where the giant skeletons in neighborhoods fall. Those things, how much, those have to cost hundreds and hundreds of dollars for some of these lawns.
0: That's a great question. I definitely see some in the area that I drive around. It's a great question. I don't know how much they are. We don't have one, but that's in the decorations category, and people are spending the most in that category, even if not everybody is spending there.
1: Oh, really? Wait, we spend more on decorations than on candy?
0: That's right.
1: Hmm. I saw Halloween costume by type, pop culture 1, scary traditional 2, fantasy magical 3, humorous novelty 4, a famous person or profession, an animal, a dinosaur, an insect, or just some sort of random everyday object like a box of popcorn walking down the street. 708 said, John, it seems so many full-size candy bars aren't even available in the regular size. You got to buy the double size. And John, we went to a pet Halloween costume recently in our town, and there must have been 100 dogs in costumes. It was so fun. But how much money are people spending on their pets? Do you have any information on that?
0: You know, we didn't ask this year about pet costumes, but I agree. I see them. I've got a costume for my dog. So yeah, it's definitely something. We see that in the winter holidays, that spending on pets continues to increase. So that hardly surprises me.
1: One last thing then, is it regional too? Do we do more in the Midwest than they do in the South or the West?
0: It's pretty similar across the country. Northeast is a couple percentage points greater in terms of participation and spend. West is a little bit less. But that stat that you talked about in terms of full-size candy bars, the Midwest is most likely to hand them out. So whatever it is, it's about Midwest culture.
1: What we're talking about, y'all, we hand out the big ones. 38% say they will hand out full-size candy bars. So if you go to 6 houses and none of them have given you a big candy bar, tell the next 4 they owe you, because that's the percentage breakdown. That's Matt Adams over at Deloitte Consulting. Matt, we'll talk again. Thank you.
0: All right, thanks, Sean.
1: Deloitte.com. Mary Vanderbilt's looking at traffic. Go ahead, Mayor.
2: And traffic is sponsored by Lowe's. Still dealing with an accident on the outbound Ryan at 43rd. It's blocking the left lane, and a crash on 53 southbound at Euclid. It's blocking the center lane with delays from Algonquin. The Columbus Day Parade is going on right now on South Dearborn between Wacker and Van Buren. So all the cross streets through the loop are closed as well until about 3 o'clock this afternoon. This includes Belbo also, which is still closed, Michigan to DeSable Lakeshore Drive. That's because of the cleanup from the marathon. Columbus closed Roosevelt to Ida B. Wells, but that should be reopening by 3. It's Milo's Money Days Rewards. 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Milo's money expires 30 days after issuance, subject to change. Mary Vanderbilt, WGN Traffic Central.
1: Here's Lauren Lapka with the markets.
3: Dow is still up. It's up 209 points at 51,864. NASDAQ is down 116 points at 27,249. S&P 500 is down 6 points at 7804.
1: All right, now the business of food. This is Steve Alexander.
4: Mm-hmm, thank you. And can you imagine how terrifying it is to stand up in front of the judges at one of those Shark Tank type of things and pitch your business?
5: Yes. It was somewhat terrifying coming in, but nevertheless, we did it.
4: Yes, he did. His name is Rodney Trussell, and more about him after I thank the all-new Chevy Silverado for sponsoring us today. And what better day than today to go to a Chicagoland and Northwest Indiana Chevy dealer and test drive the Silverado. You'll be glad you did. Chevy drives Chicago. Okay, Thursday night, 5 Southside business owners will stand in front of an audience and judges at the Polsky Center in Hyde Park for the 13th annual Southside Pitch. The business owners will be competing for $40,000 in cash prizes. Like I said, getting up on that stage can be daunting. And here's how Rodney Trussell began his pitch at the 2023 contest.
6: This is too much. I didn't plan for all this. I can't do this.

0: Jesus.
1: This is too much! 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
2: 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They urged him on.
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0: GilkyGilkey.com. Nancy Economou is back on the show, the founder and CEO of Watts of Love. Nancy, you're on WGN. How are you?
1: I'm doing well, John. How are you?
0: Good. I have a few minutes. I want people to know, A, what it is you make, where the money goes, and about a movie coming up that tells people about it. What is Watts of Love, Nancy? Tell people what you all do.
1: Absolutely. Watts of Love is a global non-for-profit where we're giving people the tools and the education for them to end their generational poverty. What we give is a solar light that we have designed and patented that will last 10 years. And our goal for this premiere is to really show people how light is a universal need to end generational poverty. So many decisions are made out of poverty because you have no other choices. So this night is for people that are curious about what Watts of Love does, but hear the impact, but then know that there's so many bad things that happen in this world, but here's something that a tangible way that we can make a difference.
0: There's a movie coming out that they're having a screening of, and I'll tell you about that in a second. But if you think about how fundamental available light is to us in America, or the West for that matter, much of the world, but in too much of the world, literally having a light in the room to study or to read or to exist is not available. They'll use kerosene lamps that sometimes are expensive, or the kerosene spills, people get burned. What if you had a portable, very efficient, solar-powered lamp that you could wear on your forehead or as a lanyard or hang from the ceiling? And you provide these for these people, mostly in Africa, right?
1: Yes, we're in 54 different countries, but we're really focused right now on Africa, in specifically Malawi and Zambia. So, but our goal is other countries, because there's over, you know, just under a billion people who live without any access to electricity.
0: Wow.
1: And our, yeah, so it's a huge impact when especially the people are living on less than a dollar a day.
0: Well, and so the idea too is that, all right, but if I don't have to spend money on fuel to light my lamp or candles, because I have solar power, which is free once I get the solar-powered light, I can spend money instead on buying a cow or a pig or chickens or education for my kids. And literally, that's how you elevate people. There's a movie about, and you guys are in Downers Grove. Is that right, Nancy?
1: We are in Downers Grove. And what we're doing on Thursday, October 29th, is we have a short documentary. It's about 15-20 minutes, and it's really showing the problem and then what is the solution, right? And yeah. So we're excited to share this story.
0: It's so simple. It's so fantastic. So where do people go? How do they see the Watts of Love movie?
1: Yes. So it's www.watts, W-A-T-T-S, oflove.org. And there's a link there to purchase a ticket for the premiere night. We will have appetizers and desserts, and really you'll be able to meet teams, our team there. So they can go onto our website, they can go onto Instagram, Facebook, and we really hope that people are curious enough to come in here.
0: This is in Lyle that it's going to be shown, right? At this, what's the venue? What's the location?
1: Yes. So it's at Benedictine University in Lyle.
0: Okay.
1: The doors will open at 5:30, and it will end by 9 p.m.
0: 9 p.m., but when are you going to actually show the film?
1: We're going to show it about 6:15.
0: Got it. Okay. 5:30 doors open, a little after 6. They'll show it. You can mingle, meet, and know more about what is just a great use of your time, money, and resources. What Nancy Economou and these people at Watts of Love do is simple and life-changing. It's fantastic. WattsofLove.org, WattsofLove.org on the 29th at Benedictine. Okay, Nancy, good job. Good luck.
1: Hope to see you next Thursday.
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0: Okay, that's wattsoflove.org. 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
5: Partly sunny and 80 degrees at O'Hare at 1 o'clock. 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Stocks are mostly lower this hour.
6: 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The inbound Edens remain slow from Cicero Kennedy, about 44 in from the airport, 26 outbound Eisenhower. Just some outbound delays around Independence. Stevenson, Dan Ryan, both looking good. Metal debris reported on 294 southbound, south of 75th, and westbound 8094 is heavy from Central to Broadway. Mary Vandeveld, WGN Traffic Central.
5: A 37-year-old man with a lengthy criminal history is formally charged in the murder of a CTA janitor. Julian Mobley was defending his coworker at a Green Line station last week when it happened. The union representing CTA workers demanded more safety for their members at a meeting this morning. WGN's Bryant McCray was there.
7: Chavez Campbell charged Sunday with four felony counts, including first-degree murder. Union reps here mincing no words about what they say they need in order to feel safe on the job, including a dedicated police force for the transit.
8: Whatever is being done is not enough. We need real, immediate measurement action.
7: Union reps say they have not heard back from the CTA about their demands.
5: Campbell is due in court Wednesday. Chicago police are investigating a reported sexual assault at a fraternity house near the University of Chicago. A 21-year-old woman says she was assaulted during a party at the Alpha Epsilon Pi house in Hyde Park early Sunday morning. University officials say the suspect ran off after someone intervened. Students on campus are not exactly surprised by the news.
9: It was really upsetting to hear about, but I know that like a sort of like rape culture exists, especially in fraternities. Sometimes it feels like a part of, not part of the culture, but it's just something that's kind of been normalized.
5: The woman was treated at a nearby hospital. The fraternity's national organization has suspended chapter events while police investigate. Police are also investigating after a neighbor found a man shot inside a parked car on Chicago's far south side. It happened this morning just after midnight at 113th and South Edbrook. The 33-year-old man was rushed to the hospital where he later died. Ravon Johnson was startled by the sound of gun violence.
10: I heard some gunshots just come out of nowhere. Just, what's going on? Like, it's crazy. Though nothing really happened on this block in a long time, it just... trying to catch myself, like, what's going on? Don't know what's really going on.
5: No word on a motive, and police do not have anyone in custody. The cleanup from Hurricane Isaias continues along the Gulf Coast. News Nation's Marty Hughes reports.
11: Florida Power and Light says it hopes to restore service to 95% of its customers affected by Hurricane Isaias by tonight. Crews across the Florida Panhandle and parts of Alabama are working right now to repair those lines and clear the damage. Sadly, four people have died in this storm after it came ashore Friday night with winds of 105 miles an hour. It tore off roofs from buildings, knocked down trees and power lines, and then there was a lot of flooding. The Carolinas and Georgia are still at risk for more flooding in the coming days.
5: Several offshore oil rigs temporarily paused operations as the storm moved through the region and are slowly coming back online. And Reese's is the top pick when it comes to Halloween candies. DoorDash looked into its 2025 Halloween orders and found that peanut butter cups were America's favorite candy for the third straight year, with Hershey's and M&M's right behind. Chocolate takes up most of the top 10, but sour flavors are now competing, with Airheads and Sour Patch Kids making their way on the list. Haribo gummies joined the list for the first time, and DoorDash is calling it the candy to watch this year. The data also shows old school treats are making a comeback, with Circus Peanuts orders up 350%, Lemon Heads 200%, and Bit O Honey 180%. WGN Sports Time is 104.
12: 3-2 through five games, an ugly one at Lambeau. The Bears back at Halas Hall today, and who will start at Atlanta on Sunday hasn't been determined yet. Caleb Williams did participate in a pregame workout yesterday. Tyson Bagent, just 12 of 21, 87 yards, two interceptions in the loss. Monday Night Football, the Rams hosting the Bills. White Sox season coming to an end over the weekend, dropping the last three to Cleveland. Baseball's playoffs continue today with a couple of games. Milwaukee, who won the opener, hosting the Dodgers. Later on, the ALCS begins with the Guardians at Tampa Bay. And Connor Bedard skating with the team again this morning, could return to game action this week. The Blackhawks host Pittsburgh tomorrow night. We'll have it at 6:30. Kevin Powell, WGN Sports.
13: We'll see sunshine across Chicagoland here this afternoon. We'll watch our temperatures climb into the mid-80s. If we get to 85, we'll break the record for this date, which was set back in 2008 when we hit 84. Normal high for this time of the year is 65. Tonight we'll drop down to 70 with clear skies. More sunshine here tomorrow with highs in the low to mid-80s. And then a chance for rain Tuesday night into Wednesday morning. Wednesday a high of 70. We'll be in the upper 60s here Thursday with rain on the way, and then upper 50s for Friday with sunshine. From the WGN Weather Center, I'm Paul Conrad.
5: 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Looking at the markets, Dow is up 197 points at 51,852. NASDAQ is down 123 points at 27,242. S&P 500 is down 8 points at 7802. 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
0: 38%, according to the noon business lunch on WGN Radio, 38% of American households hand out full-size candy bars. Still get my head around that. Still seems high to me. 708 said, we live in Hobart, Indiana, and we have 200 to 300 trick-or-treaters, and my daughter gets Rice Krispie treats or bags of popcorn. Nobody wants your Rice Krispie treat. Nobody wants your bag of popcorn. Also, John, we hand out shots for the adults. 224 said, and now the number one reason we're all on GLP-1s, full-size candy bars, becoming normal at Halloween, and high-sugar drinks targeted at kids. John, we've been handing out full-size candy bars all the time. We also keep a log of visitors by the hour and the weather in order to predict the current year. We get great reactions from the kids. Wow, that's boiling it down to a science. My block in suburban bordering Milwaukee gets a few hundred trick-or-treaters during the designated afternoon trick-or-treating hours. I know to make it safer, they like the kids now to go out at 4 in the afternoon, but that's not to me, Halloween.
5: A lot of people aren't home from work yet.
0: I know. When it's dark, it's dark. And everybody wear reflective clothing or carry a flashlight. I don't know. Just let's all be careful out there. But I think you should be trick-or-treating at dusk through the early hours of the evening. But don't come knocking on my door if the light's off, because now I'm out of candy bar and you don't want

0: my popcorn. 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We will talk a little prep football. 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We'll do that in a minute.
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12: What happened today?
13: Enough is enough.
12: The moment's too big. The state's too bright.
13: That's stupid football.
12: The bubble has burst.
13: Wake up, Johnson. Enough is enough.
12: And we were completely
13: Somebody get up there and slug somebody.
12: Roschon Johnson does not need to be on this team.
13: No.
12: Whenever he was in the game, the Packers completely said, forget the run. Nobody's going to give it to a guy with a bag on his head.
13: If that guy's a running back, I'm an astronaut.
12: This is no time to go wobbling.
13: You couldn't coach a dog team how to find a bone.
12: And today, OB, we were not only out coach, we were out playing.
14: Dad, you're being entirely too critical.
12: No, he's making a lot of money. Let him buy a car. I don't care.
13: We have four downs to go. 4 yards.
12: Who cares?
13: Guess which way we decide to go.
12: Whatever we thought we were going to be able to do in the second half blew up in our face. It was miserable. And I got to tell you, his insistence on staying with Tyson Bagent, we all like Bagent. It's a great story. But you know what? There's your point reality. The kid was shaking.
0: Check, please. So that thing about nobody's going to give it to somebody with a bag on their head, meaning that the player with the large size helmet, because it's maybe more protective because of concussions, they know we're not going to give it to him, so then they can key on the other players. Just catching up with, there's a lot to do there. I wasn't sure if Ed Obradovich was an astronaut, and I just wanted to make sure I understood the full thrust of what they were saying. I honestly

0: actually felt that if you were on one of those apps, and even at the halftime of that game, down 14-7 and we looked bad, I thought there's no way we can look this bad for this long. I've seen the other games this year. We're a better team than this. And the question these days was how good these second and third string quarterbacks were. So something was going to change. I just knew it. I thought, I'd put money on the Bears still winning this game. It's a good thing I didn't. About how, what, Kevin, you were about to say something.
1: Oh, I was just going to chime in on what I saw in that game. Somewhere, I heard it on the radio or somewhere last week, but somebody said along the lines, you know, the way Bajan played, I don't think Ben Johnson would hesitate to put him in if Caleb struggles moving forward. And I laughed then, and I laughed today. Tyson Bajan did not look very good at all yesterday. Yeah, it really hasn't looked that great over the past two games. And if Caleb can't go Sunday, it's got to be Case Keenum starting against the Falcons.
0: Yeah, or Casey Kasem. Just get somebody else out there. That Case Keenum kid looked good, and I thought last year, the year before, when Bajan would fill in, I thought he looked competent. I mean, put it this way. Was it because of Manunga not being there that we were really struggling because nothing seemed to be working for us?
1: No. I think for me, I'm more worried about the defense, even though they've played well over the past few weeks. The secondary had a really, wow, really bad day. I mean, every time Jalen Johnson was on TV, he was 5 yards behind a receiver. Yeah. So that's concerning. Overall, I'm not that concerned about the Bears because I do believe in Ben Johnson. And once Caleb does come back, the offense, I think, will get back on track and be just fine.
0: Yeah.
1: But this defense, still don't know what we're working with there.
0: Hampton OB fell out of love with the coach. I thought he was like the coach everybody wanted the Bears to have. And now they're back to calling him a genius, air quotes. It's 1:14. Let's pause here. I want to catch up on the prep scene, too, with Michael O'Brien, the Chicago Sun-Times high school sports editor. There's some really crazy stories about this, and we'll get to those in a minute.
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0: 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The NMLS ID number is 643114. Michael O'Brien writes about the prep scene for the Chicago Sun-Times. 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
0: We just did a commercial on the radio promoting a news story about this dancing running back, Melo Maldonado. What's that story?
1: Yes, he is. Melo Maldonado is, boy, his brother was a star at Loyola, and he looks like he might be almost better. He had a wonderful game against IC Catholic this past weekend, and, you know, he leaped over a kid. He's not what you'd expect because he's very small. He's almost too small, you'd think, to play high school football. But we found that it's kind of hard to tackle a small, quick kid. They can run through those trees pretty quickly.
0: Yeah.
1: So Maldonado, he's definitely a leading player for Loyola.
0: Well, the Bears had a halfback from Northern Illinois who was small but quick and hard to spot behind the line, too. Don't remember his name off the top of my head, but I could see how that would work if you're willing to take the punishment. Does this guy have
1: exactly.
0: Have a D1 career ahead of him?
1: You know, I don't want to say no, but it's unlikely because of his size. The colleges, they're looking at size and speed kind of before anything. So it would be an uphill battle for Melo Maldonado, but, you know, I don't know, it wouldn't count him out.
0: Yeah, Garrett Wolf was the NIU kid I was thinking about. You also wrote a week ago or so about, you said there was a John Shire moment in a high school football game. I know what a John Shire moment means. That's 15 points in 76 seconds or something like that. What was it that you were talking about?
1: So specifically, when you see a high school kid at a very young age have an athlete, have his first moment where he really proves it, and doesn't prove that he's like going to be a college player or a local star, but shows something that you see, I don't know, once a decade, that it's like, this is going to be a really, truly special kid with what he just did now. That was a big moment. And John Shire had that moment long before anybody knew who he was, and he did the Proviso West thing just on a random Saturday afternoon in Country Club Hills at the Hillcrest Shootout. There were a bunch of recruiting evaluators and newspaper people there, and Shire was just a sophomore. And we knew he was good, but we hadn't seen him do it against truly high-level players, and he did it that afternoon. And we had that for a football player, Sam Holcomb. He's a freshman quarterback at Brother Rice. He orchestrated a win against Mount Carmel. We've talked about how super talented they are. And Sam Holcomb, it would have been a standout, amazing performance for a senior. And that's just not something you see for even sophomore quarterbacks, much less freshmen. It's the best freshman performance I've ever seen at any position. He was just and strong and tough, and he made some great passes, had a Caleb Williams moment, you know, when he scrambled away and then found a long pass. It was just a completely impressive performance. Not unexpected. He came in with a lot of attention. He already has a scholarship offer from Michigan, but he is going to be possibly the biggest local high school sports superstar in the state for the next few years.
0: See, the kid that should really be a sophomore but sort of skipped a year, stayed back a year so as to, like, as a freshman, isn't he 6'2", 200 pounds, something like that?
1: He's a little old. I don't think it's a big deal. People get very upset about that for some reason. I don't know why. But he's never played high school football before. That was still his third start. And it doesn't, I mean, you could be 25 and come out and play your first ever high school football game and be really bad. I mean, I think that's hugely overblown. And he's not even close to too old to not play high school football for 4 years. He could be a year older and he'd still be fine for that. And it's becoming very common. Many of last season's top senior quarterbacks in that great class we had were the same age

0: that Sam Holcomb will be
1: really
0: when he's a senior. Yeah, so this is not, it's not a big deal. I wouldn't even, it's something that wouldn't even be on my radar if people weren't so mad about it. People get really upset about it, but it's extremely common. He's just a little old for his year. He didn't already play a year of high school football or something. He was, you know, that was just his third start.
1: Well, that's pretty impressive. I wonder when a family makes that decision. How young do you have to be to realize that this kid might be a quarterback at Michigan someday, and so we're going to keep him back a year? I don't even know how you do that. Do you skip school a year?
0: Yeah, so his dad, Greg Holcomb, talked to me about that. He didn't do it for football purposes or athletics. It was back in third grade. They were unhappy with the online learning during COVID. You know, they didn't think things went well for him, and so they had him redo that year in person.
1: Wow.
0: So it wasn't even something that had to do with football.
1: Well, now that's a different spin and a truthful telling of that story all over again. That's, talk about context. I think that matters to the narrative, even if you do care. But if you don't care, like you say, if kids and families want to do this, but they still meet the age limitation, then that's their right, huh?
0: Yeah, totally. The rule, the IHSA rule, and this is for all the sports, is you can't turn 19 years old during the season. As long as you are under 19 at the day of the state championship, under 20, the day of the state championship, you're eligible to play. So Sam turned 16 this season. He's going to turn 17 sophomore year, 18, and then 19, so he'll be fine.
1: What was the big game this weekend? What were some of the highlights?
0: You know, it was not a great weekend. We've had two kind of down weekends, and we're heading into a really big week nine here. I was out in Downers Grove. Downers Grove North faced off with Lions. They're two of the better teams in the western suburbs. I wanted to get a look at both of them. Downers Grove North has a very good defense, which is becoming a rare thing these days. It's a lot of high scoring school football. And so I wanted to check them out. They lived up to the billing. They beat Lions, and I think they'll be a real factor in Class 7A.
1: The playoffs are coming up, and according to a story we were looking at from you, you do not need that many wins to make the playoffs, right?
0: You do not. It's looking, so this year, this is brand new year, brand new format. The playoffs have expanded. So instead of 256 teams in the state making it, it's now 384.
1: Eight classes, right?
0: Yes, 48 in each class instead of 32.
1: Wow.
0: So no one really knows how it's all going to break down because it depends on how things go. But Steve Soucy, a journalist for Shaw Media in the suburbs, he spends his life trying to figure this out and prognosticating. And he says that every three-win team is likely to make the field, and a lot of two-win teams are going to make the field the way it has broken down right now. We'll find out on Saturday night when they reveal the full playoff bearings.
1: That sounds like you get a trophy, you get a trophy. You get the playoffs, you get the playoffs, right?
0: Well, okay, I'm in the minority on this opinion, but I don't understand why there was ever a playoff qualification. Every other high school sport in the state, everyone makes the playoffs. There's never been anyone left out.
1: Right. You go to your regional. If you win the regional, you go on to sectional. You don't have to qualify for regionals. But maybe it's that you can't play back-to-back games, and football's so damaging and debilitating, right?
0: Well, they worked that out with adding that we started a week earlier, and the top teams are going to get a bye in the new format of the playoffs. So there's something to play for that's really significant. If you are one of the top 16 teams in your class, you don't have to play in the opening round. You get a week to get healthy, to plan. You can go scout your opponent, you know, in person. So I think there's definitely, and I think that's been underplayed. Everybody's so mad for some reason that everyone's in the playoffs in a high school sport where that's probably how it should be. And they're not looking at maybe the drive should be to be a top 16, you know, team. So you don't have to play that opening round game, which is going to be a tough game for a lot of teams for sure.
1: Can I just, I want to just sprint through something quickly here, and then we'll have to kind of wrap this up. But in your Super 25 high school football rankings, you said,

0: it's rare to see a team perform well defensively. Loyola put up 45, number one team in the state. Lincoln Way East put up 40 and shut out Lockport. Brother Rice, 47-0. Mount Carmel won 42-14 against Catholic. Hersey, 48-0. IC Catholic lost 45-35. Bolingbrook put up 46. Maine South, 51. Hokie smokes, and it goes on like that. Teams do score. These games sound fun to watch, if nothing else, huh?
1: Yeah, those were, unfortunately, a lot of blowouts. We had a lot of kind of mismatched games. It's been that way the last 2 weeks where it hasn't been great. This week nine is going to be fantastic. We're going to have a lot of close games. I think it won't be quite that bad.
0: What's the game? All right, weekend. So I'm going to go to a high school game this weekend. What game should I go to?
1: You know, that's a tough choice. It's Mount Carmel against Loyola. They've won the last 4 8A championships. That's the big showdown. It's going to be live on television locally. However, I got a pick that I'd be tempted by. New Trier, Evanston. It's going to be the first ever high school football game at the new Ryan Field.
0: It's
1: Yeah, 7 on Friday. They've already sold 15,000 tickets.
2: Hey, Michael, it's Kevin in sports. How about Hersey Prospect Friday? My Huskies taking on the Knights. That'll be a big one.
1: That's going to be good. Yeah, we're gonna cover that one as well. And it's a shame that these other two are kind of stealing, you know, the sparkle from that. I wish that game had been last weekend. I'm really excited. I don't know who was going to win that one. Hersey Palatine will be great.
0: Kevin's a former linebacker over there. Hersey 8-0.
2: Yeah, they've got a star quarterback, and the prospects also 8-0, so this will decide the division with these two.
1: Yeah, two Division I quarterbacks, and they both need a big win. Both of them are undefeated, Prospect and Hersey, but don't have a major win yet. So this will be kind of tell us who is going to be the real 7A, you know, state champion, you know, contender out of the MSL.
0: Let's catch up again soon, Michael. It's always a pleasure to read you and really nice to talk to you. Michael O'Brien from the Sun-Times. Thank you, Michael.
1: Thanks, John.
0: News from the Northwestern Medicine Newsroom's coming.
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0: Mostly sunny and 83 degrees at O'Hare at 133. Good afternoon. I'm Lauren Lapka. 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A kid was arrested at a Kenosha County pumpkin farm after being spotted with a gun.
1: 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Inbound in the Eden, some minor delays from Cicero. Kennedy at 32 to the airport, 42 inbound. Eisenhower is in pretty good shape along with the Stevenson. Dan Ryan outbound, Estalla's 18th has been cleared out of the right lane. CTA red line delayed at Fullerton. Police activity westbound 8094 central to Broadway. And just be aware, the Columbus Day Parade still going on south Dearborn from Wacker to Van Buren. If you have questions about youth or high school sports, Positive Coaching Alliance can help. 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
0: A child was arrested at Jerry Smith Pumpkin Farm in Kenosha County, Wisconsin this weekend after multiple people told security he was carrying a gun in the corn maze. The juvenile told police that he threw it in the corn while fleeing security. Sheriff's deputies cleared the maze and found the gun as well as a magazine with no bullets in it. He was released to a parent and charges are pending. President Trump will make a stop in Ohio this evening as he continues to campaign for Republicans ahead of the midterm election. He'll be speaking to a crowd in Youngstown alongside Senator John Husted, and that's the incumbent facing a close challenge from former Democratic Senator Sherrod Brown. And the funeral mass for former Bears coach Mike Ditka will be private. That's according to the Sun-Times. He died Friday morning at 86. The service is expected to be in Chicago, where Ditka lived at the end of his life. And as of now, it would be limited to family only, and no details will be released. The family has discussed holding a celebration of life ceremony, which would be much more open, but nothing has been scheduled. WGN Sports, Blackhawks live tonight. Charlie Remeliotis has that starting at 8 here on 720. Blackhawks are back home to take on the Penguins tomorrow night. Charlie has a pregame at 6:30, puck drop at 7 with John Weideman and Steve Conroy on, again, here on 720. Playoff baseball continues with the NLCS Game 2 between the Dodgers and Brewers. That's at 4. And ALCS Game 1 between the Guardians and Rays is at 7. And Monday Night Football, it's Bills and Rams at 7:15. The forecast from the North Shore Adult Diapers Weather Center, partly to mostly sunny, turning windy, very warm. We have a high of 85. We're approaching that, which would break the record. We're currently at 83 at O'Hare. Clouds will increase tonight with a chance for a few widely scattered showers, perhaps a storm. And tomorrow, partly sunny. Again, a warm day with a high of 83. And then we could see some strong storms late Tuesday into early Wednesday. Again, it's currently 83 at O'Hare, 80 at Midway and by the lake. Looking at the markets, Dow is up 171 points at 51,826. NASDAQ is down 128 points at 27,237. S&P 500 is down 11 points at 7,800. 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
2: We're going to see if we can get artist Corky Siegel to play a little harmonica with our own Bob Kessler. 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
7: Thanks for sending jokes, Cheryl Campen and Nora Smith in Bartlett. And Dave Carr from Canada. Dave sent us a nice note. I got to read that in a minute. John Steele in LaSalle. Mike from the Twin Towns of Minnesota. John in sunny Venice, Florida. Dennis Pazina at Pile Financial in Wakanda. Carrie Mendoza, a kindergarten teacher at West Ridge Elementary School in Thornton, Colorado. Becky Deerdorf, who is busy farming in Teft, Indiana. Jim Beck sent a joke. Brian Pennikoff and Gurney did, and many more. You know that vegetarian is actually a Native American word?
8: No, what does it mean?
7: Bad hunter. My Roomba beat me to a Cheeto I dropped on the floor last night. Andy, this is how the war with the machines begins. I met a mermaid at a bar and I asked her where she lives. She said the sububble burbs. There's a new study that says ketchup and mustard may be the worst condiments for your health.
8: Now, where did that study come from?
7: Mayo Clinic. I'm thinking about getting a pet to go jogging with.
8: Like a Labrador?
7: Like a turtle. My wife said, come at me like...

0: Like a purse snatcher. I want to try something. So I said, okay. But what she should have said was,
1: guess what? I bought a taser today.
0: Well, maybe I played this wrong, Andy. Last night I called out to my wife, hey, I broke a glass in the bathroom. She called back, oh no, I'll grab a broom. I said, it's not that urgent. You can just walk.
1: Ouch.
2: Pretty funny.
0: A friend said that it is time for me to get rid of my old Hall & Oates records. But Andy, I said, I can't go for that.

0: And then we faded that out and reminded you that a new batch of jokes comes your way tomorrow morning at 10:38. That was from earlier today. We replay it about now. And send your jokes, please, to John Williams at WGNRadio.com. We're getting more and more first-timers. We appreciate that. And if we pull your name, you win our coveted Speed Jokes coffee mug on Friday. Let's see what Lisa did. Oh, by the way, Lisa, I just wanted to mention, we were talking about candy bars and what you hand out. Is the candy as big or as good? And that 38%, 4 out of 10 households hand out full-size candy bars. I'm sure you do because you're that kind of person, right?
1: I've never had a trick-or-treater, past 15 years.
0: Because you live on the farm?
1: And when I lived in St. Charles, we didn't have sidewalks, even though it was a very robust subdivision. I would just put a bowl of candy out, and nobody ever took any. And before that, I lived in Batavia on 10 acres, and nobody ventured up to the farmhouse. I go to other people's homes just to hand out candy.
0: I enjoy it, at least for a while. I suppose, you know, when it's late and you've just sat down and you've got your old-fashioned in your hand, and then, ding-dong, all right, I'm back over. But I enjoy it.
1: Me too. My sister lives at Candlewick, and that's out near Poplar Grove, and there is a guy that used to live adjacent to that big subdivision, and he would hand out silver dollars and full-size candy bars. So that increased the crowds to 400 to 600 kids, and they do it the Sunday before Halloween, and that tradition carries on, and she still gets about 300 or 400 kids, so that's where I head.
0: Well, this listener says, I give out quarters for Halloween. Kids love money. Yes, they do, but they don't want your quarter, okay? They're not stopping on the sidewalk to pick one up. They do not want a quarter. They want a silver dollar and maybe a fancy $2 bill.
1: Oh, yeah.
0: Maybe a Trump coin. Give them something, but 25 cents is not getting it done.
1: I always carry those $2 bills because people are so perplexed. What? Is that U.S. real money?
0: Who is that on there? Was that a president? I don't even know who's on a two. Do you know off the top of your head?
1: No, but I have some in my drawer. I'll have to go look. It's something my grandpa started years ago, and we all carry it on.
0: Hey, John Williams, what do we do with Halloween on a Saturday like this year? Do we have to give out candy for like 12 hours? No. They usually post the amount of time. And
1: I'm throwing a party, John. You should come down to the farm.
0: Are you really?
1: Yeah.
0: This just in. Thomas Jefferson, my boy TJ, is on the $2 bill.
1: Oh, good.
0: So what's your party going to be like?
1: Fun. I hired a singer, songwriter, and we might have a fortune teller. And I've enlisted Lauren to carve a very special pumpkin for me.
0: I'll send you a picture of the one she made for me. We had some folks over this weekend, and she did a pumpkin. And when you put the lights inside, it glows in a scary, perfect image of Daisy, our late Dizzy Doppeldachshund.
1: Oh!
0: It looks like, I said, just do a wiener dog. She goes, well, give me a picture of your dog, and I'll do one of your wiener dog. And I said, okay, it'll look like a generic wiener dog. It looks so much like our wiener dog, it's almost a little out. It's almost creepy.
1: She's an artist. She's amazing.
0: I'm like, she goes, well, I took two pictures, I mashed them up, I turned the head a little bit, and I did it. And I'm like, I don't know that I want this in my house now.
1: She told me she was doing it, and I said, like, for a creepy factor, does he want his dead dog on a pumpkin?
0: I was thinking, well, because we're a big wiener dog house, we don't have a wiener dog right now, so I thought it'd be fun, like a wiener dog. No, it's our dead dog glowing on the front porch. Is what we have now. So be careful what you ask for, because next time I'm just going, give me a Frankenstein or, you know, a monster. I don't care.
1: That's classic.
0: Yeah. What's coming up on Lisa Den Show today?
1: Well, we're going to talk to Ben Bradley. He's been covering this story. I've been watching it from afar, and I am so perplexed. There is a couple who is ultra wealthy, I'm guessing billionaires, in Lincoln Park. And it appears as if they are hiring people to feed the rats.
0: Right. I saw that. I was looking for now, why are they doing this? But the guy, he's doing it because he wants the city to do something, right?
1: Some people, Everybody has an opinion, so I don't have one. I don't know enough. I'll let Ben Bradley dive into that, but it's ridiculous. Like, they're hiring people with big satchels.
0: That's what I saw, yeah.
1: It's, come on. That's just craziness.
0: Yeah.
1: We're going to talk to Ray Carmona. Ray Carmona is one of the best guests we had last week. He is 75. He is diagnosed with Alzheimer's. He's from the West Coast, but he runs marathons, and he came in to run the Chicago Marathon. And he was so inspirational that I just want to see how he did, because the heat was definitely a factor yesterday.
0: Yeah, I think it slowed people down. Producer Pete was 5+, but his wife was well under 330.
1: Wow.
0: She qualifies for Boston. She's elite, but wow. Is right. That was a bit warm on Sunday.
1: I saw that Chelsea Clinton ran it in 3:47, and Bill and Hillary were at the finish line to cheer her on.
0: Here in Chicago?
1: Yeah. And she is an elite runner, too. Like, 3:47 was not a great run for her, but obviously the heat was a factor, and she runs for a friend who has a foundation that she believes in.
0: Among the signs that people were holding up, and that's one of the joys of it, Somebody had a Chicago flag when the sign said Free Malort. There was a life-size stand-up of the Pope. Somebody had a sign that said to the runners as they ran by, Remember, this was your idea. Somebody had a sign that said, Run like your mom said your full name. I don't even want to drive 26.2 miles in Chicago, read another sign. I'm missing the Bears for this. Run faster was one of the signs. A lot of them said something about farts, and I don't know what that was all about.
1: I think because the one of the elite runners, she defecated while running in Australia and refused to stop and use the toilet or clean herself up because she was seeking a record.
0: Oh.
1: I think that might have something to do. There was a very cheeky sign that... that a girlfriend or wife was holding. Did you see that one?
0: Yes. Go ahead. You quote it.
1: Hurry up, Johnny. I've seen you finish faster than this. And that one. That, can you imagine your guy's running and he looks over and he's like, oh, no, you did it.
0: I like the one. It's funny that this is still resonant. I mean, I hope people get it. And yet she persisted. The Mitch McConnell famous quote. And I was just reading about that the other day. It was funny. I don't remember why, but it was in front of me. And so she persisted, was on a sign. Somebody had a sign that said, You're Mexican, not Mexicant. Let's go.
1: That's awesome. What an event. And, you know, another successful event. That's what's key.
0: 55,000 people. All right, Lisa Dent, we'll have another good show, as you always do, my friend.
1: Oh, thank you.
0: She's right around the corner. News from the Northwestern Medicine Newsroom is coming up. You know, another thing I didn't get to was how they select the Nobel laureate for the Peace Prize. And you know there is a Nobel Prize. Lord, we know there's a Nobel Prize in this country. And we know who didn't get it. But I'm like, all right, so how do they decide who does in a minute?
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0: 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I mean, the bacteria, the mold, that's bad. 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I'm a stickler for just the smallest details sometimes because they're so preventable. And I think the higher the degree of importance for something, then the greater the degree of scrutiny it should have before it's made into a public statement. A political group trying to boost Maine Senator Susan Collins' re-election campaign mistakenly spent $25,000 on ads. They ran the ads in Portland, Oregon, instead of Portland, Maine, where she's running. They bought them in the wrong state, on the wrong coast, $25,000. She said the ad was pulled in Oregon after the group learned of the mix-up and the ad buyer, Cross Green Media, said they would refund the money. But how do you do that? At least they spelled Oregon right and probably know how to pronounce it. I get that wrong sometimes, but then I would turn to somebody and go, hey, just look at this before I hit send on $25,000. She's running in Oregon, right? And they go, no, Maine, we're in Maine. Oh, gosh, yes, thanks, Bob. Assuming the person's name is Bob. President is upset that he did not win the Nobel Peace Prize. That's not news. He posted October 10th, a couple of days ago, over the weekend. I settled 8 wars. I'm close to ending or settling 2 more. Got all of the Israeli hostages back. And he goes on and on and on. I mean, for pages in some of these messages that he posted over the weekend. He's really upset that he didn't win it. At the end of this one post on the 10th, he said, yet, with all that I, what the United States of America have done, did not get the Nobel Peace Prize. Wow. Misspelled Nobel Peace Prize. You cannot ask for an award that you cannot spell correctly and then be mad at them for not giving it to you. If you really want the award, spell it right. It's the Nobel Peace Prize, not the Nobel Peace Prize, although I'm sure

0: just one of those, and you deserve it too. The president then, about the woman who did win it, said, this is the woman who received the Nobel Peace Prize over the great United States of America, who's representative of me. And you know, when he does stuff like this, you go, that's him being funny, like that's what you do. It's so bombastic and over the top. And third person, that's the way everybody is funny. Sort of like saying they should name the Pacific Ocean after me, Trump Ocean or America Ocean. And you go, oh, yeah, we get it. You're super America. Go America. But you don't really mean that. That's just you being the funny uncle. But it's in the same vein that he does things about which you do understand he's quite serious. So the distinction is lost. This is the woman who received the Nobel Peace Prize, spelled correctly in that case, over the great United States of America, whose representative, capital letters now me, settled 8 wars and many other things. I know nothing about this woman. As though if I haven't heard of her, then there's no way she deserves it. And neither does anyone else. In fact, to my best knowledge, no one ever heard of her. I don't know what the woman has done. I settled 8 wars, and I'm about to settle or win 2 more. He doesn't mention that at least one of them he started. They're both happening at breakneck speed, but forget them. It's the 8 that I've already settled. He said, in actuality, I should have 8 Nobel Peace Prizes, not just 1. And then he lists the 8 wars that he's resolved. Despite all of this, the Nobel Peace Prize was given today to a person nobody has ever heard of. This is an incredible stain on Norway, the president writes. And I was thinking, well, how is it that they overlooked him? Okay, so the Nobel Peace Prize went to an 85-year-old woman named Navi Pillay. Her real name is Navanathem Pillay, a former UN human rights chief and judge at the International Court of Justice. She's this 85-year-old woman who still has her wits about her. You know, she's upright, taking fluids, walking about, still doing good work. A few hundred people, that was 200 and something people, were nominated for the Nobel Peace Prize this year. They do not announce the name of the nominees. They don't make them public. And it's nothing so extraordinary to be nominated. George Ryan, the governor of Illinois, was nominated as a Nobel Peace Prize winner when he struck down Illinois' capital punishment. And maybe he deserved it, but it's not that difficult to get nominated. The nominators are people who have previously won it, and politicians and scholars and academics and people in a certain anonymous sphere who, people in that sphere who can nominate somebody. All of the nominations are then collated by an anonymous group of 5, and those anonymous 5 people vote. And this year they decided to give it to a judge at the International Court of Justice, whose record goes back to all sorts of international crises and injustices. And there she was, Navi Pillay. She gets $1.2 million. The president's never heard of her. I haven't either, but that doesn't mean she shouldn't win it just because I don't know who she was. It's 1:57. News from the Northwestern Medicine Newsroom is coming up.
1: Midday plans?
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0: John Williams, none of those eight were solved or were even wars. 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
12: Have you heard about the ultra-wealthy couple in Lincoln Park paying people to feed the rats? 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
14: Mostly sunny and 85 at 201. Good afternoon. I'm Bob Kessler. 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The CTA Workers Union's demanding safety for staff after a recent stabbing.
15: The Bears now 3-2. They're back at Halas Hall. And good news on Connor Bedard. That's in sports.
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16: 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A stall in the inbound Edens at Elston in the left lane. The inbound Kennedy from O'Hare at 46 minutes, half hour outbound. Another stall, this on the inbound Eisenhower at 25th. Stevenson 32 out to the Tri-State. CTA Red Line still having some problems at Fullerton due to some earlier police activity. 294 southbound, an accident north of I-90 in the right lane. And heavy on to Sapa Lakeshore Drive from Oak Street to Chicago. 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
14: A man with a lengthy criminal history is formally charged in the murder of a CTA janitor who was defending his coworker at a Green Line station last week. At a meeting today, the union representing CTA workers demanded more safety for members, including a dedicated transit police force. Penny McCoach is the union president.
17: Whatever is being done is not enough. Words are not enough. Condolences are not enough. Promises are not enough. We need real, immediate measurement action.
14: Shavaz Campbell faces murder, robbery, and weapons charges. He's due in court Wednesday. Police are looking for who shot a man in a car on the far south side. WGN's Jeremy Ross is in Roseland.
18: Early Monday morning, police and crime scene investigators gathered in the area of South Edbrook Avenue near Indiana Avenue. Investigators say a 33-year-old man was discovered by a neighbor in a parked car. That neighbor

0: spotting the shooting victim with a gunshot wound. Emergency responders were called, and the 33-year-old was taken to Christ Hospital, but doctors were unable to save his life. It is unclear what prompted the gunfire or why it happened here.
1: And so far, no one's in custody. Ukrainian President Volodymyr Zelensky says Russia is still hitting Ukraine's energy facilities, despite President Trump's claim of an energy ceasefire. Zelensky said he is willing to honor the agreement if Russia does. But Russia struck a power plant in the northeastern city of Kharkiv, a gas production facility, and a civilian gas station. Federal agents have searched Democratic Minnesota Representative Ilhan Omar's home as part of a criminal investigation. More from News Nation's Rich McHugh.
2: Feds searched the Washington, D.C. home of Minnesota Congresswoman Ilhan Omar. Homeland Security conducted the search. A warrant provided by the Department of Justice. In a statement, the Department of Justice tells News Nation, today in Washington, D.C. area, Homeland Security investigations executed a judicially authorized search warrant secured by the Department of Justice. This enforcement action is part of an ongoing federal criminal investigation.
1: She says the raid's part of a politically motivated smear campaign. The Republican focus on Ilhan Omar's background dates back years. This search is 3 weeks before the November midterms, and she is on the ballot for re-election. The archbishop who oversees Catholic pastoral services for the U.S. military is condemning the proposed live stream of Nidal Hassan's firing squad execution. Father Broglio joins other Catholic leaders in opposing the death penalty and the live stream plans. Nidal Hassan was convicted of killing 13 people in 2009 at Fort Hood, Texas. He's set for execution December 3rd. WGN Sports Times 204.
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3: Ben Johnson after the Bears' ugly loss at Lambeau. They're now 3-2. They'll visit the Falcons on Sunday, then play the Patriots at home a week from Thursday. Monday Night Football, Rams and Bills meet in L.A. Good news on Connor Bedard. Could be back as soon as tomorrow night, says head coach Jeff Blashill.
5: So, yeah, we're definitely, he's definitely training towards, whatever. We got a day tomorrow, a skate in the morning, but certainly training towards looking like he's got the possibility to play.
3: Bedard's been out with a shoulder injury. The Blackhawks host the Penguins tomorrow night. We'll have it on WGN at 6:30. And Bob, our sports click today is about the Bears. Who should start at quarterback Sunday if Caleb Williams can't go? 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
6: Look for sunshine today. We'll be warm. We'll climb into the mid-80s. Here it'll be breezy as well with southwesterly winds gusting up to 30 miles per hour. Tonight we drop down to 70 for an overnight low. And then tomorrow, Tuesday, look for sunshine. Highs right back into the low to mid-80s. And then a chance for rain Tuesday night into Wednesday morning. Wednesday's high 70. Thursday, more rain on the way with a high of 67. And then Friday and Saturday, look for sunshine with temperatures in the mid to upper 50s. From the WGN Weather Center, I'm Paul Conrad.
1: 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NASDAQ down 0.5%, 27,232. 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
7: And I'm Lisa Dent. And this weather is absolutely crazy, right? What is it? October. October 12th. That means Demetrius should have bet on an 85-degree day in October. I don't think he did. He'll check in tomorrow. We're going to talk with Corky Siegel, one of Chicago's most iconic bluesmen. He's got a show coming up at Studio 5. We'll also check in with Karen Kent, the president of Unite Here. The hotel workers were striking over the weekend.
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11: Out on the road, I'm Blake Berman, host of The Hill on News Nation. President Trump's travel tour continues with just 3 weeks to go before the November midterms. He's in Ohio once again Monday to stump for Senator John Husted's re-election campaign, among others. The president also set to swing through Alaska, Arizona, Montana, and Georgia this week as well. The Vice President, J.D. Vance, heads to Michigan Thursday, a state where Republicans are trying to flip the currently held Democratic Senate seat. Democrats also deploying their most prominent national figures. Former President Barack Obama has recorded dozens of ads for candidates across the country and is scheduled to stump in Michigan later this month. Former Vice President Kamala Harris is heading to Fulton County, Georgia, in the race's final days. More stops for the biggest political figures will continue to roll in down the home stretch. I'm Blake Berman, and this is the News Nation Political Minute.
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0: my gosh, it feels so good. Now, I'm not a marathon runner, and I would imagine that yesterday was a tough day for a lot of people. I didn't hear what John said Pete Zimmerman's final score was, but I think that Anthony Rizzo did 5:30, something like that. Maybe Pete beat Anthony Rizzo.
1: I think he did. I think it was 3 hours and something. That's what I thought I heard.
0: For his wife.
1: Oh, I thought that was him, too.
2: Yeah, I mean, he came in today yelling, "In your face, Anthony Rizzo." So now we know why. Just for the record, he did not say that.
0: I know. My physical therapist is running the Arlington Marathon. It starts in Arlington Cemetery in Washington, D.C., and that's in a couple weeks. And he sets goals like that just to beat some famous athlete. So he can say, "Hey, I beat Jake Arrieta." I think Jake Arrieta came in just after 4 yesterday. But Chelsea Clinton was a surprise. I didn't even know she was a marathon runner. I had no idea.
2: I didn't know
1: either. She's done it before.
2: And there they were at the finish line. I saw the picture. It was a great shot.
1: Yeah, she's run other things before. Because I remember them being at the finish line for her for other races.
0: Wow. Hillary is 78. Bill is 80. Bill was looking really good because the past few times I've seen him, I'm like, oh, he's looking kind of bad. He wore a blue t-shirt that said, you know, commemorated America's 250th anniversary. And Hillary looked like she always does, black coat, silk scarf, gray baseball cap. But Chelsea did stop and talk to the folks at NBC here in town. Do you have that audio, Colin?
3: It was awesome. It's a little hot. I hoped it would be a little cooler, but there was so much enthusiasm, and look at how excited everyone is. So even on a hot day, it's pretty awesome.
4: Who did you run for today and why?
3: I ran for Every Mother Counts, started by my friend Christy Turlington, to try to ensure that it's safe to give birth in America and everywhere around the world, because it shouldn't be dangerous to bring life into the world.
4: Did you hear the crowd out around you? How did you feel? Did you feed off of them at all?
3: Oh my gosh, absolutely. Especially at the end, when it was feeling really hot under the sun, the enthusiasm certainly carried me across, and I'm sure if you interviewed anyone else running, they'd say the same thing.
0: Yeah, I think she did 3:47. Does that sound right, Mary? Which is
1: she's
0: pretty
1: good.
0: Impressive.
1: Very
0: impressive. She's 46 years old. My gosh. We're going to talk to Ralph Carmona coming up. He's the guy that impressed all of us last week. The guy that was diagnosed with Alzheimer's 10 years ago and was in a clinical trial, the drug he was taking, which he didn't know if it was the drug or a placebo, turned out to be the drug, and it got approved by the FDA in 2023, but he had a head start by many years, and it's working, and he was so lovely to talk to, so we'll see how he dealt with the weather, because most of the marathoners we talked to last week were well over the age of 70, and we'll see how they all did. People are

0: checking in to say, well, how did Stephen Johnny do over the weekend? My gosh, my nephew is just north of Stephen Johnny. He's in Pensacola. Stephen Johnny are in Panama City Beach. And we had a family text thread going through the whole hurricane situation because Derek had cleaned out his pantry. You know, they don't have basements in Florida. And the people mostly who died, died because a tree fell on their house. So he was in a pantry with his 100-pound dog and his wife. And he said it looked like a bomb went off. They couldn't get out of their house for a couple hours because of the trees that were down. And the same with Steve and Johnny. They are well. They are doing fine. They don't have power. But you should follow them on Facebook because it looks like a bomb went off in their neighborhood as well. But a scary, scary hurricane that wasn't anticipated to be as big as it turned out to be. Another reason why I'm good. I'm happy right here in the good old Midwest. We usually have some indication of tornadoes coming, but we don't have earthquakes. We don't have hurricanes. I'm good with a hot summer-like day on October 12th. In fact, where are we at temperature-wise, Mary?
1: Made it up to 86 and sunny tonight, clear with a low of 68. Tomorrow sunny, high getting up to 85 once again. And the inbound Edens, watch for a stall at Elston. Left lane is blocked with that. The Kennedy about 32 to the airport, 42 inbound. Eisenhower's a half hour out to Mannheim. And the outbound Stevenson in the tri-state, 38 minutes. Dan Ryan is looking good. CTA red line delayed at Fullerton. Still some police activity. And 294 southbound, accident north of I-90 in the right lane. Columbus Day parade still going on. With street blockages downtown South Dearborn, it's running from Wacker to Van Buren, so all those cross streets through the loop are closed until about 3 o'clock. I'm Mary Vandevelde from the Chevy Drive Chicago Traffic Center.
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0: What an absolute pleasure to be able to have Corky Siegel on the show. Corky is iconic in Chicago, and you have so many stories, Corky, and it's lovely to actually have an opportunity to talk with you. How are you today?
11: Oh, just wonderful. How about you?
0: Doing good. Of course, want to promote this event that you're doing at Studio 5, and it is going to be recorded live for Chicago Jazz Live on WDCB. Hey, Corky, if there is one Chicago blues club that you wish you could walk into just one more time, what would it be?
11: Well, the Quiet Night wasn't a blues club, but I played there for 4 years every Tuesday. And, well, also there's Pepper's Show Lounge.
0: Yeah.
11: That's where I got my start, 43rd and Vincennes. I showed up with my partner Jim Schwall, and we started playing. We were hired to play every Thursday night till 9 at night to 4 in the morning. And all of a sudden, all these guys we were listening to shows up and sits in with us, like Howlin' Wolf and Muddy Waters and Buddy Guy and Otis Spann and Otis Rush and James Cotton and Willie Dixon and all these blues masters. They took us under their wing, and that's how I got my start. So Pepper's was the answer to your question.
0: Yeah, absolutely. And Howlin' Wolf, I mean, people identify him as being really responsible for rock and roll. What's your opinion on that?
11: Well, the blues. The blues was the child of rock and roll.
0: Yeah.
11: That's what they say, you know?
0: Yeah, absolutely.
11: And, yep.
0: And would he be identified as the most extraordinary musician you ever shared a stage with? Or you probably have a whole list.
11: Yeah, I mean, Howlin' Wolf was sort of my favorite. And, you know, he was a fan of Siegel Schwall. He came to the North Side with his whole family, you know, and his daughters are still here. And, you know, his family is still around. It's quite amazing. But Muddy Waters, Willie Dixon, you know, every one of them, they, you know, Buddy Guy, they all had something very beautiful and unique to offer. They weren't afraid of sharing their individuality, and that was a beautiful thing.
0: And Buddy is still owning the stage, especially in his 90th year, and the tour schedule he has this year is just crazy.
11: It's unbelievable. I hope he gives me the stage back, because I haven't had a stage because of him in a long time.
0: Corky, you're going to be 83 the day after you do this performance at Studio 5, so what is being on the stage or creating music today do for you that it didn't do at age 20?
11: Well, that's a beautiful question. And if I live through the show, I would be 83. you know, it's funny. Before we talked, I was thinking about, this is unbelievable. It is ecstatic. Eight, 60 years of doing this has only gotten better and better and better. And it is like, you know, it's goosebumps, constant goosebumps, always, never a moment when it isn't like that.
0: Oh.
11: It's just an incredible thing. Music has been way underestimated.
0: It's life for so many of us. I don't know how I could get through life without music, and I'm not a performer. I literally have no talent when it comes to that specific art form, but boy, I appreciate it, and I listen every single day. Now, Bob Kessler is our news guy here, and There's not a moment that I see him without a harmonica, so he's got a few questions
12: yeah, hey,
0: for
12: Corky,
0: you, too.
12: How have you been?
11: Bob, hey, how you doing, guy?
12: I'm really good. I...

0: would love to hear your take on the country today. You told this great story once about performing with an orchestra. I believe it was Boston Pops, and how you were in your hippie years at the time, and the audience was disdainful towards you and your band. And you won them over. And the story about how music bridged that divide and it won them over is a really beautiful story about that higher purpose of music. And what's your take on the country today?
1: I'll give you the take. So back then, 1969, America was divided. And music, I saw music actually bring it together. I mean, in my particular instant, you know, because the audience was booing and hissing. And at the end of the performance, it was like everyone was best friends. And I saw music doing that. So my take on the country today is...
2: We're divided.
1: Yeah, I started working with Common Cause, a nonpartisan organization that defends democracy and the guardrails of democracy. My wife and I actually founded the new chapter of Common Cause here in Illinois in 2011. So I saw this coming. And I have a project called Jingles for Democracy that is a unification, protect democracy project that uses music to try and get people to act to defend democracy. It has nothing to do with partisanship whatsoever, but it totally has got a lot of teeth for defending our democracy and the guardrails to democracy, defending our vote, defending our voice, and doing that for everybody.
2: Corky, it seems like we don't have the number of artists that were around in 1969 who used music as a form of protest. Now, we do have Jesse Wells, who's playing the Salt Shed on Saturday night. You familiar with him?
1: Absolutely. Yeah. He's brilliant. He's brilliant.
2: He really is. Is there something about the Chicago blues sound that musicians elsewhere simply can't duplicate?
1: Well, you know, I don't think duplication is the...
2: Right.
1: Is
2: that's
1: the point.
2: Not art.
1: When I started playing, you know, I was listening to Howlin' Wolf and Muddy Waters and those guys. I tried really hard to duplicate that. And I found out within about 45 seconds that was not going to happen. So I never tried to develop, quote, my own style. I just allowed that to happen. Everyone has their style. They just got to find what it is. You know,
2: Bob is shaking his head. He knows this.
1: Yeah. I was fortunate. You know, Siegel Schwall was very unique. You know, when we started playing, I just, you know, wanted to hear, you know, took the blues, wanted to hear something a little different. And Muddy and Wolf, they loved the band. My contemporaries didn't.
2: And you're playing with another Chicagoan on the 23rd at Studio 5, right?
1: Yeah, Kalyan Johnny Bongo Patak, the tabla player from India, the very popular tabla player from India. Aretha Franklin, in fact, said that Kalyan was her favorite percussionist and actually hired him to... ahead of time to play at her memorial, and he was the only musician that played the whole memorial. Yeah, so he's amazing. And by the way, Studio 5, there's 11 tickets left. It probably will be sold out fairly quickly. However, everyone should know how beautiful of a place Studio 5 is. It's a dance studio. They push a button, and out of nowhere come these beautiful stadium-style seats, but cushioned, very comfortable, very intimate, and just the most beautiful place with a grand piano and Steve Rashid, who's this amazing jazz pianist. So it's an incredible place. So even if you can't come to see my show, you should go to Studio 5 because it's incredible.
2: Awesome. Bob, did you have one more thing you wanted to say?
0: Well, I just want people to know, it's not really a question, but the guy you're hearing talk is the guy you get on stage, and that depth and that height of purpose to music is really clear, and that it's a real treat to go check out Corky no matter what he's doing.
2: Corky, thank you so much for joining us. We really appreciate it. And you're welcome back on the show anytime. We'd love to have you in studio to play sometime.
1: Will you get in trouble if we mention my website in case anyone wants to see what I'm doing?
2: Give that website.
1: Okay, I don't want to get anyone in trouble.
2: You're not getting anyone in trouble.
1: Okay, corkymusic.com. And if they want my schedule, it's corkymusic.com/now.
2: All right. Now we know where to find you, Corky. Thank you so much for joining us.
1: Thanks so much. It's great to talk to you.
2: I feel the same way. I feel thrilled to be able to talk to him. And that show is October 23rd. He said there's 11 tickets left at Studio 5 in Evanston. Michael Bashardi is on the phone. Michael, how are you today?
3: I'm doing great. How are you?
2: Good. Michael is the CEO and founder of The Pocket Protector, not like, you know, we knew the guys in the office to wear in the 60s, something totally different. It's sponsored by The Pocket Protector. It's about Medicare, and there are changes coming up. What can you tell me about the changes for Medicare in 2027 and who it might affect?
3: Yes. So it's never been more important to make sure you are reviewing your Medicare coverage, whether or not you're on a drug plan, a Medicare Advantage plan, a Medicare supplement plan. This is the time to review it. You are given between October 15th and December 7th to make changes for the next year, which starts on January 1st. Now, the piece of this that matters is that this year, there are a lot of changes to the Medicare plans that are available. For example, in Illinois is going to have 19 fewer Medicare Advantage plans than it did last year, which means there's going to be thousands of folks who are going to have their coverage impacted. Some of those folks would be moved to a new plan automatically. Others will need to shop for new coverage. So we really want to get the word out there that this is an important time for your health care and your financial security to be shopping for Medicare for 2027.
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0: Mostly sunny and 85 at 2:32. Good afternoon. I'm Bob Kessler. The Pope's having surgery in a few hours.
5: The Bears back at Halas Hall, and Connor Bedard could make his season debut tomorrow night.
0: Markets are mixed on Wall Street.
6: Pretty light traffic out there because of Columbus Day. The parade's still going on South Dearborn from Wacker to Van Buren until about 3 o'clock. The cross streets will then reopen. Edens is looking good on the Kennedy 40 in from the airport, about 34 outbound. Eisenhower 36 to Mannheim. Stevenson 40 to the tri-state. Dan Ryan only 20 out to 95th. Still some delays in the CTA red line due to earlier police activity. DeSaba Lakeshore Drive hits the brakes southbound from Oak Street to Chicago. Tri-state some delays. O'Hare Oasis all the way to Ogden.

0: area that sometimes can appear on a CT scan. It's unrelated to a lung cancer screening. President Trump says he's considering joining Saudi Arabia strikes on Houthi rebels. This after attacks on Riyadh Airport over the weekend. The attack by the Iran-backed Houthis left at least 13 people dead, including one American, and injured more than 300 others. The funeral mass for former Bears coach Mike Ditka will be private. The Sun-Times reports the service is expected to be in Chicago. It'll be limited to family. No other details would be released. Family has discussed holding a celebration of life for Coach Ditka, which would be open, more open. Nothing has been scheduled there. Chicago hotel workers returned to the picket line outside six downtown hotels calling for a new contract. WGN's James Sears reports.
1: The sound of drums, an early morning alarm clock for many across the loop since Friday. Hundreds of hospitality workers will be out here at Hotel Knickerbocker, Palmer House, Sheraton Grand, Waldorf Astoria, and the Westin's River North and Michigan Avenue until a deal is reached. They want wage increases, better health care benefits, and safer workloads. Contracts expired at the end of August at dozens of hotels covering thousands of workers. Negotiations are in their fourth month. The union warns it could call strikes at more hotels at any time.
0: The Marriott told the Tribune they remain available to negotiate an agreement that's fair to all parties. WGN Sports Times 2:35.
2: Connor Bedard nearing a return.
3: Feels good. Feels good. I feel normal. I think everyone's comfortable with, you know, everything, contacts, hours, everything. So I feel really good. You know, I'm excited to keep building and get going here.
2: Bedard's been out with a shoulder injury. He was on the ice with his teammates this morning. Could make his season debut tomorrow night at the United Center when the Blackhawks host the Penguins. We'll have it here on WGN at 6:30. Playoff baseball today. Couple of the games. Brewers and Dodgers in Milwaukee again. ALCS game one in Tampa between the Rays and Guardians. Monday Night Football, the Rams host the Bills, and the Bears back at Halas Hall. A 31-7 loss to the Packers in Green Bay.
4: We get something going and then put ourselves in a tough spot. 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
2: Case Keenum, who took over after Tyson Bagent was benched. The Bears at Atlanta on Sunday. Kevin Powell, WGN Sports.
0: The forecast from the WGN Chicago Weather Center, mostly sunny for the rest of the afternoon and near record warmth in the mid-80s. Clear tonight in 70, sunny in 83 tomorrow.
5: 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It's 434 at BP on Margaret Street in Thornton. It's 434 at Delta Sonic on Halstead Street in Glenwood. And it's 434 at Quick Trip on West 172nd Street in South Holland. The average gas price in Chicago is $4.86 a gallon, 2 cents lower than yesterday. It's 12 cents higher than last week. 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
2: WGN, thanks for joining us. Ron Brown reached out over the weekend. You know, every Thursday he reviews movies for us. And I don't know if you saw the text, anybody on the show. I think it might have been a group email. But that movie, Now You See It, or You Can See Everything. That's it. You Can See Everything. He said, Lisa, it's wonderfully fantastic, and it needs to be a show outing. Anybody in for that?
3: I'm in for that. I'm always in for the show outing.
4: Yeah, I'm in for it.
5: Which show is it?
4: It's the one with the
2: Theranos. The woman who is in prison now invited these, well, they're well-known guys who do films and documentaries, into her home before she went off to prison. And, you know, like, you could see everything. And just the trailers are chilling because you're looking at her going, is she a human or is she a robot? What is going on? Why is she so close to the man interviewing her? Like, she's on the couch and he's behind the couch. Now, obviously, he's a filmmaker. He knows how to set up that shot. But it's just weird. Everything about it is weird. And it's real life for the most part. So maybe we need to catch that. He said it's playing at the AMC on Thursday, but that's the night I'm going to see Robert Plant. So any other night I'm up for it.
5: Wow.
2: I know. I'm excited about that. I've seen him several times. I never saw him with Led Zeppelin, but I've seen him several times since when, he's with several other different bands he creates, or like with Alison Krauss. He's just such a great artist.
3: The Alison Krauss, which I really loved, and I saw him with a rock band in the early 2000s, and I was super impressed.
2: Yeah, it's really something. And I don't know, how old is he, Bob?
3: He's got to be around 80.
2: I would think so, and that's why it was cool talking to Corky Siegel, too. You know, these guys... it looks like he's 78 years old. I hate to say this, but there are some people who get into music and the studio musicians do all the work, or the producers do all the work, and their careers don't last 60 years because it's really not their work. And when you look at people like Corky Siegel or Robert Plant, they're still playing 60 years later because it's their work and their creators, and they'll continue to create good pieces of art.
3: Well, you can hear the joy in Corky's voice, and I've known him for a long time, and he's always been like that, and that's how he approaches his performances.
2: Oh,
3: I mean, it's all about the joy and the love with him.
2: And really he has fun, right?
3: Yes.
2: I mean, yeah.
3: Oh, tons of humor.
2: Yeah.
3: Tons of, as I was saying, like depth and height, right? Like, he's deep into the blues and had the appreciation, as he mentioned, Howlin' Wolf and Muddy Waters and all these people. But he's reaching, like, the music has a higher purpose as well.
2: Right. And you said, I thought the Pope was having surgery tomorrow. See, they didn't want to let us know, but is he undergoing surgery
3: now? It's supposed to be in a few hours.
2: Okay. Yeah. Oh, that's right. Time difference and everything.
3: Yeah, so, they're a few hours ahead. Yeah, lung nodule, likely not cancerous.
2: Good. He's only been the Pope 17 months.
3: Right.
2: We thought we'd have this one for like at least a decade or two.
3: Recovery expected to take a week.
2: Okay, all right.
3: But he plays tennis. He's in good shape.
2: Yeah, he's healthy. There's no doubt about it. But it is interesting because it was lung issues that plagued Pope Francis as well. Whole different situation, but, just of interest. All right, coming up next, the marathoners who were in town, many of them from places from around the world, different cities and states around our nation, and a lot of them in hotels.

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0: 55,000 runners. Hotels were booked. Hotels were expensive over the weekend. And hotel workers were on strike. They're picketing right now. We'll talk about that strike coming up next. First, Mary has a check on weather and traffic.
1: Sunny and 86 tonight, clear with a low of 68, and tomorrow sunny at a high of 85. A stall in the outbound Kennedy at Irving Park in the left lane. It's about 38 out to the airport, 35 inbound. Eden's looking great. Outbound Ike to Mannheim at 36, 36 outbound Stevenson, and the Dan Ryan's 20 out to 95th. DeSable Lake Shore Drive, southbound Oak Street to Chicago, northbound Roosevelt to Michigan. Accident on 294 northbound at Bussey Center Lane, and southbound a slow O'Hare Oasis to 290 with an accident westbound 8094 in the off ramp to Central. I'm Mary Vandeveld from the Chevy Drive Chicago Traffic Center.
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12: Out on the road, I'm Blake Berman, host of The Hill on News Nation. President Trump's travel tour continues with just 3 weeks to go before the November midterms. He's in Ohio once again Monday to stump for Senator John Husted's re-election campaign, among others. The president also set to swing through Alaska, Arizona, Montana, and Georgia this week as well. The Vice President, J.D. Vance, heads to Michigan Thursday, a state where Republicans are trying to flip the currently held Democratic Senate seat. Democrats also deploying their most prominent national figures. Former President Barack Obama has recorded dozens of ads for candidates across the country and is scheduled to stump in Michigan later this month. Former Vice President Kamala Harris is heading to Fulton County, Georgia, in the race's final days. More stops for the biggest political figures will continue to roll in down the home stretch. I'm Blake Berman, and this is the News Nation Political Minute.
0: 720 WGN, thanks for joining us. As I mentioned, and maybe you saw, a lot of people picketing outside of hotels on marathon weekend. I'm not sure how that impacted the people staying in the hotels, but the people working in the hotels are committed to this strike. Karen Kent is with us. Karen is the president of Unite Here Local 1. Karen, how many hotel workers does that local represent?
4: About 7,000 hotel workers that we represent.
0: So these are the people that are the housekeepers, are the janitors, are the bellmen, the servers, the dishwashers, just about anyone that works in a hotel, or is there a specific group of people?
4: Yeah, you've got it. Most of the hospitality servers and hospitality folks in the hotel, you know, the servers, certainly all the people in the kitchens, people who wash the dishes, people who clean the rooms, make the beds, serve the drinks, you know, cook the meals, set up the tables for the parties, everything that you can, you know, many of the people in the hotel are members.
0: So what brought hotel workers or the union to the point where they felt walking off the job on marathon weekend was the best thing or the only option to do?
4: Well, look, this is an ongoing struggle. Our contracts have been expired since August 31st. We've had, our employers got a complete set of proposals a while back. These are negotiations that have been ongoing. And frankly, this is sort of the struggle of the working class. Our members are fighting for, significant increases and being able to live a better life. And in this time, and times are sort of desperate right now, I think our members are emblematic of what's happening in the city and the frustration that they feel, not just in the city, but in the nation. I think working people are really feeling pressed by inflation, by post-pandemic cuts to, the jobs in general. And, walking out is one way to call attention about how, what point things have gotten to. That's the point that things have gotten to, that people need to express, quite simply, where things are at.
0: I know that Unite Here, Local One, did a survey last year and found 32% of its members lacked money to cover their rent or mortgage, and about 29% lacked money to cover utility bills in the past year. Kim is with you, right? Did you just pull Kim off the picket line?
4: That's right.
0: And Kim,
13: yep,
0: what hotel were you picketing in front of?
13: The Palmer House Hilton.
0: And what was the reaction of marathoners over the weekend? Because a lot of stuff I saw online was supporting the striking workers. Did you interact with any of the guests, and what did they have to say?
13: Oh, absolutely. A lot of them support us. We've had a lot of food deliveries, water deliveries from them, a lot of high fives, and a lot of them even joined us in walking the line for a while.
0: Oh, wow. And Karen, could walkers at all 46 hotels eventually walk off the job?
4: You know, anything is possible. Anything is possible. Certainly, I think that the frustration that workers feel is across the board, as a universal sentiment that people feel extremely, upset and overwhelmed by the situation that's going on. You know, there's CEOs that make in one day what a housekeeper makes in 2 years, and that is the kind of deep-rooted, anger and frustration that people feel. It's, you mentioned the survey. There was also statistics about how many people have accessed a food bank to provide for their families. Like, I can't tell you, as a leader, it's overwhelming. It really, sort of tells in very black and white way how, the frustration and the level of desperation that there is. And I think if any, of all the things that we've surveyed, seeing that, it really, it's eye-opening and should be awakening to all those hotels and all the corporations.
0: I could be wrong, but I think you just said a CEO makes what a housekeeper makes in 2 years.
4: Yeah, there's a Hilton, Chris Nassetta, who The CEO of Hilton makes in one day what a housekeeper makes in 2 years.
0: Okay, one day. Yeah, because I was like, it can't be 1 year. It definitely has to be one day because we've seen some of those salaries. So has there been any meaningful negotiation since the walkout started on Friday?
4: No, and honestly, look, I mean, we've had a lot of talks, and so talk is cheap. You know, if there was something to say, if there was something meaningful, we wouldn't be at this point. All of us, Kim, myself, many of the people across our union have been there, done that, seen the, you know, seen this movie. So we know what it's supposed to look like when there's something real. Kim and other folks who are on the committee are going to know about it and, you know, are going to see it. And there's nothing.
0: And Kim, what do you do for Palmer House Hilton?
13: I'm a server at one of the restaurants.
0: And so you're not making money right now, and that's got to be a struggle as well, right? And how many people, Karen, are walking out and striking because once they take that step, they can't cross the picket line, or do they?
4: You know, I mean, there's hundreds of people that are, you know, out now, and, you know, any things can change, and we'll deal with all those questions internally in the union about what happens and when and all of those things. But I think the main thing is, you know, it should be these employers. It's on the employers. There's, you know, business has come roaring back. We've all seen statistics and article crowing about Chicago's tourism industry. Well, if it's such a boom, you know, if there's been such a crush to come back to Chicago, then our members should be seeing it. I mean, that is, you know, let's, you know, we're over like the, you know, yada yada about this. Like, let's really see somebody show up and do something meaningful. And that hasn't happened. You know, there hasn't been a meaningful forward, you know, progression in these talks. And this is, you know, workers post-pandemic, the employers have cut the workforce dramatically. Less people are doing more work, and rising inflation has got a grip on everybody in Chicago, everybody. So not just our workers, but I think, as I said, it's emblematic of what's happening here. And people need to be able to survive to do this work.
0: Well, and this is work that AI can't do. You're not going to see AI cleaning a hotel room or getting somebody a drink. Karen, what is the actual dollar figure separating the union and the hotels? Are we talking about $1 an hour, $5 an hour, $10 an hour? What is the sticking point here?
4: Yeah, you know, honestly, it's hard, like, without going into nitty gritty, because people make different things. There's tip, there's non-tip, and so I don't think it's like helpful to go into it. I would just tell you that we have experienced settling contracts over time. People know what they need. They know, you know, where things are, and our members are going to determine like where the end point is, you know, where we go to.
0: Well,
4: this is you know, and frankly, in comparison to other cities, we are far below. We're far below other cities like L.A. And L.A. makes $33 an hour, for example, for a housekeeper. Boston makes $32.95. San Francisco makes $33.76, you know. And New York is, you know, even greater after their last contract. They're probably the most in the country. Their last agreement was they were at $39.87. And those are just comparing housekeepers. And frankly, you know, I've heard employers say, well, we're not that. We're not a coastal city, or we're, you know, sure, we're in the Midwest. So this is a Midwest city. And, you know, as if we're not world class. And I think
0: that's silly.
4: You know.
0: Yeah. I do appreciate that when you go to UniteHere1, the number one.org, that you do have a Chicago travel alert. So those who are planning on spending a weekend in a hotel in Chicago, there is info on there, and you can stay informed, as union workers can as well. Thank you both so much for joining us today. I appreciate it.
4: Thank you.
13: Thank you.
0: The news is next from the Northwestern Medicine Newsroom.
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11: Mostly sunny and 85 at 3 o'clock. Good evening. Make that good afternoon. I'm Bob Kessler. The Pope's having surgery, should be out for a week.
12: A 31-7 loss in Green Bay. The Bears back at Halas Hall. And Connor Bedard could make his season debut tomorrow night.
11: Markets just closed mixed on Wall Street.
13: 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A stall in the outbound Kennedy at Irving Park in the left lane. 42 out to the airport. 34 inbound. Edens looks great. Eisenhower pretty light. 38 out to Mannheim. 38 on the outbound Stevenson. Dan Ryan about 28 to 95th. Southbound to Sabal Lake Shore Drive, Oak Street to Chicago, northbound Roosevelt to Michigan. A stall on I-90 eastbound at 53. 294 is heavy from the O'Hare Oasis to Ogden. There's an incredible energy that flows through everything we do. 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
11: Pope Leo is scheduled to have an operation to remove a localized nodule in his lung that was detected at an early stage. News Nation's Nancy Liu has more.
14: Lung specialists say a nodule means a growth less than an inch in size, and these are fairly common. The removal is necessary in order to test for cancer. The American Thoracic Society estimates that less than 5% of nodules are cancerous. Now, Pope Leo, he does not smoke, and he is said to maintain a pretty active lifestyle. He swims very regularly, and he also plays tennis.
11: Recovery time after surgery, scheduled early Tuesday, is expected to be about a week. Saudi Arabia has launched an investigation into how its air defenses failed to intercept missiles and drones fired by Iran-backed Houthi rebels. The attack on Riyadh Airport killed at least 13 people and wounded more than 300. Officials say the Houthis used drones first to pave the way for missiles to reach the airport. Federal agents have searched the home of Democratic U.S. Representative Ilhan Omar as part of an investigation questioning her citizenship. News Nation's Rick McHugh says Democrats are questioning the timing of the search.
15: Democratic leadership just issued a statement. Hakeem Jeffries and others weighed in, and I want to read that statement in part. They write, "The Trump administration's raid on Congresswoman Ilhan Omar's home is deeply disturbing. For years, Donald Trump and far-right extremists have relentlessly targeted Congresswoman Omar with vile personal attacks and baseless accusations. Now, less than 30 days until the midterm election, his violent mass deportation machine has descended upon the home of a duly elected member of Congress."
11: A DeKalb man faces attempted murder and aggravated battery charges after police say he stabbed and tried to run over an acquaintance on Saturday in Arlington Heights. The Daily Herald says 25-year-old Kendall Chesley was arrested after an extensive search. The attack happened in the 300 block of North Salem Avenue. Police

0: bed. The 30-year-old man was taken to the hospital and is expected to survive. And now Building Community, sponsored by Busey Bank.
1: 35 years ago today, an upcoming band by the name of Nirvana played a sold-out show at Metro Cabaret across from Wrigley Field. 3 months later, the band's album Nevermind would overtake Michael Jackson's Dangerous for the top spot on the charts. Courtney Love says she met Kurt Cobain at that show and they began dating. They were married 4 months later. Today, it's just called the Metro. The structure was built in 1927 as an auditorium and converted into a live music venue in 1982 by Joe Shanahan, who still owns the building today. Ryan Brough, WGN News.
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2: Bedard's been out 3 months with a shoulder injury. 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We'll have it here on WGN at 6:30. Playoff baseball continues with the two games today. Monday Night Football wraps up week five. The Rams host the Bills. The Bears back in Lake Forest. A 31-7 loss to the Packers. Ben Johnson benched Tyson Bagent late in that game. Case Keenum took over at quarterback, but not clear who will be under center on Sunday.
4: We do the same thing we do every week. 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
5: We could get to record-breaking warmth here this afternoon. The record high for today is 84 degrees. That goes back to 2008. Looks like we could get to about 85 here this afternoon with plenty of sunshine. Overnight tonight, we'll drop down to 70. And then for tomorrow, sunshine right back into the mid-80s. Normal high for this time of the year is 65. We'll be closer to 70 here on Wednesday with some rain Tuesday night into Wednesday morning. More rain here Thursday with a high in the mid to upper 60s. And then we're dry Friday and Saturday with sunshine and temperatures in the mid to upper 50s. From the WGN Weather Center, I'm Paul Conrad.
0: 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Markets just closed with the Dow gaining 0.4%, 51,851. S&P 500 was down, not by a lot, 4.7807. NASDAQ down 0.4%, 27,246. 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I'm Bob Kessler, WGN Radio News.
6: And I'm Lisa Dent. It's 3:06. We just broke a weather record. I guess 86 puts us over the edge. We'll talk more about that coming up. Ben Bradley, one of my favorite people from WGN-TV, joins us about these Lincoln Park residents who are feeding the rats. 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

0: before.
1: How many of you grew up with that song? Oh my gosh, that dominated 1976. Rolling Stone over the weekend came out with the top 76 albums from the year 1976. And at that point, Bob Seger, most of his albums by commercial success definitions had been a flop. So much like Cheap Trick and Kiss and Peter Frampton, that was the year. Well, that wasn't the year for them, but that was the year that Seger decided a live album was the way to go so that people could hear what he did on stage and feel it. And of course, that song dominated the radio back then. It was weird, Mary, because remember like the phrases back then, everybody was walking around going dynamite or up your nose with a rubber hose. If you said that to a kid today, they'd look at you, give you that dead stare and walk away like, what a weirdo.
2: Oh, for sure. Oh, man.
3: Sit on It in part of that, too? That was Happy Days,
2: that was Fonzie,
3: which was popular then.
1: Yeah.
3: Sit on It. Yeah, the decade with its own set of insults.
1: Yeah. In fact, this is how that first paragraph reads out of the Rolling Stone article. The year was 1976. Everything was weird, but especially the music. Everyone walked around saying dynamite or up your nose with a rubber hose. Jimmy Carter became the first president to hang out with the Allman Brothers. The Apple computer and VHS player were invented. So was the Muppet Show. Farrah Fawcett posters were everywhere. The radio was full of Stevie Wonder and Kiss. On Saturday Night Live, Lorne Michaels offered the Beatles $3,000 to reunite. A few months later, George Harrison showed up to collect. It was that kind of year. I don't remember that whole thing. Really? They thought $3,000?
3: That was a bit. And
1: wow.
3: Yeah, George did show up, but they didn't give him his, you know, what would that be? $750. Yeah.
1: That's crazy. It seems like, to use a word back then, chump change. Especially when today, Kevin, I saw that Michael Jordan's jersey sold for $14 million.
4: Yeah, it was one of his, I think it was his the one he wore for game 2 of the 98 finals, $14 million.
1: What do you do with that? I mean, just the insurance on that alone would be something I wouldn't want to pay.
4: Yeah, I'd imagine it's just viewed as an investment piece, right? Unless it's just some crazy collector, but that's a lot of money for a jersey, and who knows what it'll be worth in 20 years from now.
1: But don't you think, I mean, is there a chance there's someone else that emerges that becomes the next hottest thing? I mean, it would be hard to outdo Michael's record, but $14 million for, honestly, a jersey, it's a piece of cloth, just seems so crazy.
4: Yeah, I mean, I guess you could say that about anything, really, right? I mean,
1: yeah,
4: a piece of
1: I
4: art,
1: suppose.
4: It's just sort of what people, how people view it. And, you know, LeBron came around and Jordan still carries that mystique around him, you know. It's still Michael Jordan. His brand is still massive. And it was his NBA 1998 NBA Finals game 2 worn road jersey for $14 million.
1: Wow, that's crazy. What the hell happened yesterday, Kevin? I mean, I was home alone. The farmer's in the fields. I'm screaming at the TV. The pup thinks, like, what is happening? She gets all anxious.
4: Yeah. I know it was a one-touchdown game at the half, but it didn't feel that way.
1: No.
4: And I picked the Bears to win, although I wasn't overly confident in it just because it did kind of feel like a game that the Packers desperately needed to win. And Jordan Love, who was off to a bad start, was kind of due for a correction, and it was Green Bay the whole way. The Bears looked bad. Tyson Bagent looked really bad. And I think if Caleb can't start Sunday, there's a good chance we'd see Case Keenum starting at Atlanta. But the whole thing was bad. I mean, it was just
2: bad
4: horrible.
2: From the first play.
4: The first play was bad. You know, and Jordan Love just decided, I'm going to keep throwing the football down the field.
2: Yeah, why not? Let's just whip it all.
4: And he just kept throwing it down the field, and it worked. And, you know, one of them was a big play. Bears got bailed out with an offensive PI, which you rarely see. And then they went right back to it. Jalen Johnson had a really rough game. The whole thing,
1: awful.
4: It was really bad. Yeah, it was a really, really bad game.
1: And why didn't he put Case in at halftime?
4: I mean, it was a one-touchdown game. You definitely could have made putting Keenum in to start the second half, maybe, right? Like, that could have been the right decision.
1: Because
4: they waited till the fourth quarter to do that.
1: It just seemed like that Tyson wasn't on his game yesterday. From moment one, everything just seemed to be in slow motion, in my opinion.
4: Yeah, he was not decisive with the ball. He was taking, I mean, a couple of the plays, he's running around in the backfield. I'm like, no, don't do that. You're not Caleb Williams. Stay in the pocket. Get rid of the football. Move the chains. Let's go.
1: Yeah. I hate to say it, but they own us. They really do. Maybe Aaron Rodgers was right.
4: I mean, the Bears had won the previous two. You know, the Bears had won 3 of 4 going into that game, including the playoff victory. So, did kind of feel, and the Bears were favored in that game. It wasn't just Bears fans picking them to win. It was the first time the Bears were road favorites in this rivalry in 20 years. So, it wasn't just Bears hype. The sports books thought the Bears had a good chance of beating the Packers at Lambeau. But ugly day. I'm not overly concerned. I have some concerns about the defense, which looked really bad. But once Caleb returns and the offense gets back on track, I think they're going to be just fine.
1: Yeah. Mary, Rick DeMaio, my buddy, sent me a text and said, hey, we broke the record at 86. Is that where we still are?
2: I got up to 88, I saw, at O'Hare.
1: Wow.
2: Now it's 87. So what was the record again?
1: I think he said 84.
2: Oh, yeah.
1: So, yeah, we're doing it.
2: I think we broke it, yeah. Sunny in 87 tonight, clear with a low of 68. Sunny tomorrow, high getting up to 85 as well. Accident on the outbound Edens at Niles Center is off to the side. The Kennedy 42 to the airport and 40 inbound. Eisenhower 40 out to Mannheim. Stevenson 40 to the Tri-State. Dan Ryan 26 to 95th. Delays on DeSaba Lakeshore Drive, now southbound Oak Street to Chicago, northbound Roosevelt to Michigan, a stall, and I-90 eastbound at 53, 294, O'Hare Oasis to 31st, and westbound 8094, an accident off on the off-ramp to Central. I'm Mary Vandeveld from the Chevy Drive Chicago Traffic Center.
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1: 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Are you and Demetrius still working out together?
10: He showed up for one Pilates class.
1: Oh, just one. Enough to put on Instagram.
10: Exactly. Exactly. Clearly, he was just doing it for the pic. I feel so used.
1: I love it. Ben, I saw this story. I've been loosely following it. I find it so bizarre about what is happening in Lincoln Park.
10: I know.
1: First, the couple has a lot of money, right? These are very wealthy individuals.
10: Yes. So the backstory is we had gotten a tip that a family in Lincoln Park, one particular home, a homeowner, you know, was paying people to spread nuts, not only around their own house, but also two blocks to the east in Lincoln Park, the actual park. And it was... it's been happening for several years. The city has written them letters. The city has fined them. They paid the fines. And we were told it's still going on, and it's created a huge rat problem. And so we went to investigate, and we were shocked to find that it was still going on. And, you know, our attempts to contact the homeowner, we knocked on the door. A younger woman opened up. We know the couple that lives there is older. She wouldn't tell us who she was. She originally said that the city hadn't fined them. I showed her the paperwork that it had, and then she just said no comment and closed the door. It's a wild story because if you go in front of their house, there are squirrels everywhere. Like, the squirrels have figured out this is the jackpot house.
1: Yeah, but here's the deal. I mean, they know it's causing a rat problem, and everybody's got some kind of idea about what the bottom line is really about, like what they're trying to achieve, if it's a change in policy, or if... what do you find? You're an investigative guy.
10: Yeah, I can't explain it other than, you know, my fear is always that there is a mental health component, right? Like, these people, you know, think they're doing something good. They think they know better than others. You know, I don't know. You know, people, we got beat up on Reddit because we did not name the homeowners, and our policy is unless a homeowner is charged, you know, or unless somebody is charged with a crime or the subject of a lawsuit, et cetera, we're probably not going to out them in a way like that. But to your point, others have since, you know, followed up on our reporting, and, you know, this couple were big time donors to a lot of conservative causes over the years, which, you know, a lot of people have jumped on that. The gist of our story, like, I don't know. I don't think politics really matter in this. I think you have a well-to-do family that has decided, city be damned, we're going to do what we want to do and feed these squirrels and, yes, rats. You know, but we showed pictures and video of, you know, workers with canvas bags filled with nuts spreading them out in the park.
1: Yeah, and they're Brazil nuts and walnuts. I mean, stuff that costs money. And I know that they have been approached, and they said, we're feeding the rats, or that was the
10: comment. No, they denied that they're feeding the rats.
1: Oh, they denied.
10: And they claim that they're, you know, allowed to do it. The alderman, Timmy Knutson, you know, says no. And in fact, they may get further cited if they continue to do it.
1: Yeah.
10: But it's a wild story because anyone who lives in that area... like, we talked with people who walk dogs, and they're like, yeah, I can't walk my dog down this block to get to the park because it's been overrun with squirrels looking for their next meal, and my dog goes crazy over these squirrels. And in the actual park, you see holes everywhere and rat trails created by these rats that are, you know, having a feeding frenzy. And as we all know, like, rats already love our city. They don't need any encouragement.
1: Yeah. In fact, somebody captured a photo of 42 rats in 15 minutes eating at one of these food piles, which is, I mean, that's a health concern, too.
10: Yeah.
1: So what do we do now? Like, you wait till they respond?
10: I think we see if the city takes further action. They're being threatened with, you know, being fined for dumping. I guess at some point you could charge them with, you know, a public nuisance of some sort or disorderly conduct. We'll see how far, the aldermen and the city want to take it. But this has been going on, as we understand it, for like 2 or 3 years. This is not it's a nice week out, let's go feed the squirrels.
1: Right, right. And they're paying people to do it.
10: As far as we know, yeah.
1: Yeah. Crazy, crazy. I know the other story you're working on, and that is so frustrating for so many people in Chicago. It's tragic. But the fact that the person who's charged with killing the CTA janitor was supposed to be...
10: He was on electronic monitoring. Yeah.
1: Again,
10: here we are again. Somebody else who's awaiting trial for a crime, a judge gives them electronic monitoring, and then they get charged with a new crime, in this case, murder. And this guy was no stranger to law enforcement. He had previous felony convictions for aggravated battery. We're going to report this evening that in one of his previous cases... he stabbed a 17-year-old girl who was a stranger for, quote, taking up too much space on the sidewalk.
1: He's not in prison for
10: no,
1: that.
10: No, well, he served prison time for that. He served prison time for other felonies. He was out after serving that prison time, gets charged with theft, goes to court. The judge gives him electronic monitoring while awaiting trial. He then skips court. They put out an arrest warrant. But because the arrest warrant was for a theft case, if we're being honest, it doesn't bubble up super high to the, you know, like, hey, let's, you know, if you're the sheriff, you're like, let's, you know, you say, okay, if somebody skips electronic monitoring who is a violent threat, this person, you could argue because of his history is, but the current charge was theft, you know, the sheriff has like 8 people who go out and enforce these warrants. Other than that, the sheriff relies on, you know, putting the warrant in the law enforcement database. So if any officer for a traffic stop or an encounter runs this guy, comes back, arrest him. So it's another example of, you know, the failures of our judicial system and electronic monitoring. Now, I do need to add the caveat that when you look at the data, because people always scream, safety act, cashless bail, see what's happening. If you look at the data, we have not had an increase in defendants awaiting trial charged with new crimes since cashless bail. And we have not had an increase in defendants on electronic monitoring who, you know, skip court, who don't show up. But we do have these cases.
1: Yeah,
10: so
1: absolutely.
10: Two things can be true at once, right? Like, we can still have a significant problem with judges perhaps showing too much discretion in who they give electronic monitoring to, while at the same time, perhaps we are not less safe because of cashless bail. When you look at the big picture stats, which is cold comfort to victims, but, you know, if you want a sense of, like, who judges are giving electronic monitoring to, yes, there are people charged with theft and other kind of nonviolent cases. But I pulled the stats today. 15 people charged with murder are on an ankle monitor. 35 people charged with attempted murder. 90 people accused of being a felon in possession of a weapon are on electronic monitoring while awaiting trial. That's the conversation we should be having, I think.
1: Absolutely. And we'll be watching as you cover this. Thank you so much for joining us.
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1: 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You'll see him covering that tonight on WGN-TV. 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
3: Mostly sunny and 87 at 3:31. Good afternoon. I'm Bob Kessler. 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They do more for your money. The man accused of fatally stabbing a CTA janitor has been formally charged.
4: Bears now 3-2, an ugly loss in Green Bay. They're back at Hallis Hall today. And some good news on Connor Bedard. I'll bring you that in sports.
3: It was a mixed day on Wall Street.
2: Heavy delays on 294 heading southbound Gulf to Bussey with an accident in the right lane, then slow from the O'Hare Oasis to 31st. Inbound in the Edens, minor delays from Foster to Kennedy, about 48. Out to the airport now, 52 inbound on the Eisenhower. That's at 40 out to Mannheim, 32 inbound. Stevenson, 40 out to the Tri-State. Also southbound to Saba Lake Shore Drive, Oak Street to Chicago, northbound Roosevelt to Michigan with a stall on I-90, the Jane Addams eastbound at 53. Mary Vandeveld, WGN Traffic Central.
3: A 37-year-old man with a lengthy criminal history has formally been charged in the killing of a CTA janitor. Julian Mobley was defending a co-worker at a Green Line station last week. The union representing CTA workers demanding more safety for members. WGN's Bryant McKay was at a meeting this morning.
19: Chavez Campbell charged Sunday with four felony counts, including first-degree murder. Union reps here mincing no words about what they say they need in order to feel safe on the job, including a dedicated police force for the transit.
20: Whatever is being done is not enough. We need real, immediate measurement action.
19: Union reps say they have not heard back from the CTA about their demands.
3: Campbell is due in court Wednesday. Illinois Senators Dick Durbin and Tammy Duckworth are asking questions about the Bridgeport Amtrak proposal. Neighbors are concerned about the plan to move the maintenance facility to what's currently the Union Pacific's Canal Street Yard. The coalition of homeowners are asking for third-party environmental impact studies. Chicago police are investigating an alleged sexual assault near the University of Chicago campus. It happened during a party at the Alpha Epsilon Pi House. WGN's Winnie Dortch is in Hyde Park.
21: University of Chicago police say a 21-year-old woman was sexually assaulted during the party. She was taken to the University of Chicago Medical Center for care. Many people I talked to on campus say they are not surprised.
22: It was really upsetting to hear about. Sometimes it feels like a part of, not part of the culture, but it's just something that's kind of been normalized.
21: Surveillance video shows a man witnesses identified as the suspect running away.

0: the fraternities cooperating with the university and Chicago police and suspended all chapter events. Pope Leo will have a nodule on his lung surgically removed. News Nation's Nancy Liu has more.
1: The exact timing of the operation has not been disclosed, but Pope Leo was scheduled to deliver a mass.
0: The university and Chicago police and suspended all chapter events. Pope Leo will have a nodule on his lung surgically removed. News Nation's Nancy Liu has more.
1: The exact timing of the operation has not been disclosed.

0: he's got the possibility to play.
1: Bedard's been out 3 months with a shoulder injury. The Blackhawks host the Penguins tomorrow night. We'll have it on WGN at 6:30. Baseball's playoffs continue today. A couple of the games. Milwaukee took game one over the Dodgers. They meet again in Milwaukee. Later on, the ALCS gets going in Tampa Bay. The Rays host the Guardians. Monday Night Football, the Rams at home against the Bills. And Ben Johnson's Bears were favored going up to Lambeau, but a 31-7 loss to the Packers.
2: I'll tell you what I told the team. I believe in this coaching staff. I believe in our players, and I believe in our process. And so the process doesn't change. It's week five. I know we'll respond the right way. We got the right guys in this building.
1: The Bears will head to Atlanta on Sunday. And in college football, the latest AP Top 25, Georgia, the new number one, followed by Notre Dame, Miami, Ohio State, Indiana is fifth. And Bob, did you see who cracked the top 25 this week?
3: No, I did not.
1: Northwestern Wildcats, 4-1 to start the year, coming in at number 25. Bob, go Cats.
3: The forecast from the WGN Chicago Weather Center, mostly sunny today and record warmth, mid-80s, clear tonight and 70, mostly sunny and 83. Current temperatures, we are up to 87 at O'Hare, 86 in Aurora, and 85 along the lakefront. Your money on WGN markets were mixed on Wall Street. They're now gaining about 0.4%, closing at 51,851. S&P 500 dropped a little, 4 points, 7807. NASDAQ dropped 0.4%, closing a half hour ago at 27,246. 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

720 WGN, thanks for joining us. What a beautiful day. Crazy, crazy warm weather and not good for the runners. We're going to talk to Ralph Carmona coming up in about 15 minutes. He's the guy that impressed us last week when he checked in. We had tracked him down as one of those guys over the age of 70 who was running in the Chicago Marathon. And his story is of interest because he has been diagnosed with Alzheimer's and has been dealing with it for many years, but certainly is doing well. This story, Bob, about

0: what is happening in France caught my attention. I think it just broke in the past hour, and that is that major French supermarket chains were hit by a cyber attack. You guys, I just don't think along these lines. Like, I could have never imagined there would be a cyber attack on grocery stores. And the stores that were targeted in France would be like Walmart or Meijer or Jewel or Kroger, many different levels of retailers, from big box, you know, type of Walmart or Meijer stores to grocery stores like Jewel or Kroger. And what happened is hackers turned up the heat in the refrigerators at hundreds of supermarkets in France, remotely turned up the heat, ruining all the food, especially the frozen food. And in some of those situations, it sparked fires. How wild is this? Not anything I've ever even
1: Right, that is not something I could have dreamt up either.
0: Right, right.
1: And we're everything, you know, this, what they call it, the Internet of Things, where all these devices that we rely on are connected to the internet. Well, there's obviously vulnerability there.
0: And they hit hundreds of units in many supermarket chains at the same time. And they're saying that this attack demonstrates a certain level of sophistication. I would say it does. Apparently, Danfoss is a company that's a Danish manufacturer. And it looks like many of their refrigeration control systems were the ones that were targeted. Of course, this is news that is just breaking, so it's all subject to change. But what is being reported from Danfoss, the manufacturer, is that these were, quote, legacy refrigeration units that no longer receive software or security updates. But there is much to be learned about this. They do believe that it was altered. These temperatures were altered remotely. So it destroyed not only fresh food, but frozen food. And they have no idea what kind of financial losses will be associated with this attack. But it is crazy because they said this industrial equipment, like these refrigeration units, have long been isolated from the internet, are now connected via sensors or remote monitoring systems. That's according to the head of a cybersecurity consultancy. So they're trying to determine what has happened, but they do know this is the result of hackers. And thank you to the WGN listener who said, Lisa, check this out. I'm telling you what, you guys on my text line are my ChatGPT. You keep me up to date on everything. It was first reported by Reuters. It's now being reported by CBS. It's something that you will hear a lot more about because I think it just broke about right about the time our show was going on the air. So we'll keep an eye on that for you. But imagine that. If it was a U.S. chain like Walmart or Kroger or Meijer, the amount of loss is huge in France. And of course, you know, they wonder, what is the point? Why did this happen? The president of France, President Macron, they have pointed out, is a strong supporter of Ukraine in its fight against the Russian invasion, and last month ordered measures to protect France's critical infrastructure from Russian hybrid attacks. So they were worried that perhaps in retaliation, or at least the president of France was worried that there might be some retaliation from Russia. But I don't know if this is what they were thinking or what anybody would have expected. Text came in when we were talking about the Bears, Kevin. I love this. I'm sorry, but I don't understand why everyone thinks the Bears will be fine once Caleb returns. Don't they lose the last game he played? Didn't they lose the last game he played? 59-3.
2: That was when he got hurt.
0: Yeah, he got hurt.
2: They lost 9-3, but many seem to have forgotten week one, where they scored 59 points with Caleb Williams as the quarterback in that one. And, you know, if Caleb didn't get hurt against Minnesota, I was confident they were going to win that game, even though it was an ugly one. Caleb's quarterback. Ben's a good coach. They're going to be fun.
0: good. Because it wasn't feeling like that yesterday. It was a little rough. And then the White Sox lost over the weekend. And then the Pope's having surgery. We're all like, what is happening in Chicago? Yeah, that was a tough loss for the White Sox, wasn't it?

0: Yeah, you know, they struck out 21 times. It was those last three games were really frustrating. But it was a magical White Sox season that, you know, a series they definitely could have won, especially after taking the first two. But, man, what a special season for the White Sox. Three straight 100-loss years. They make the playoffs, win a playoff series for the first time since 2005. So it was an amazing season. But, yeah, tough finish at Cleveland.
1: Yeah, absolutely. It was tough for a lot of people to try and finish the marathon yesterday due to the heat. We'll check in with a guy that joined us last week, Ralph Carmona. I'm pretty certain he finished, but we'll find out. First, Mary has a check on this wild weather and traffic.
2: Yeah, it'd be just as bad today with if the marathon was going on. It's sunny and 87 tonight, clear with a low 68, and sunny again tomorrow with a high of 85 degrees. Still some delays in the CTA red line due to earlier police activity at Fullerton. Inbound on the Eden, some delays from Foster. Kennedy 55 in from O'Hare, about 46 outbound. Eisenhower 40 out to Mannheim. Stevenson 40 to the Tri-State. Dan Ryan 30 out to 95th. On to Saba Lakeshore Drive. Some southbound delays, Oak Street to Chicago. Northbound Roosevelt most of the way to North Avenue now. And on 294, Gulf to Bussey still slow southbound because of an earlier accident in the right lane. Then heavy O'Hare Oasis to 31st. Delays on 53 Palatine to Kirchhoff. I'm Mary Vandeveld from the Chevy Drive Chicago Traffic Center.
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0: 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Joined us last week. We were so inspired after we chatted with you, Ralph. You lit everybody up. How are you doing today?
1: Oh, finally. Actually, I feel fantastic.
0: Really?
1: It's the best recovery I've ever had in the six marathons I've run. So having said that, there was some disappointment. I can talk about that if you wish.
0: Okay, so you're 75 years old. You ran the Chicago Marathon. A lot of people struggled yesterday just because of the heat. Oh, was that a factor for you?
1: No, not really. I don't think it was because I'm a native Angeleno, so I can deal with heat. The problem was I think I just started too fast. My goal was to do under 4 hours, and I was kicking. I mean, my problem is I was following all these young runners. and then when mile 24 hit, what happened was suddenly I felt a pull in my legs, and it was my a contraction that was taking place in my calves, and then all of a sudden I could navigate that, but then it hit the other leg, and then it hit my quads, and suddenly I got in a lock, and so I was forced to do a little walk and run until the contraction eased, and I was able to finish 1 mile, but I lost 2 miles basically of walk and jog. And I was really bummed out about that. So I didn't achieve my under 4 hours, but I hit 4:18 and finished. And I felt bad until this coach said, you know, you're 75 years old, you're fantastic. All these runners in the room here are younger than you, and they didn't even compete with you. So I felt better.
0: Yeah, you should feel good. 4:18, my gosh. And you finished, Ralph. Oh my gosh. What was it like having Chicagoans line the streets and cheer everybody on?
1: Well, let me tell you, I've run six marathons, and the crowds in this run have been the most interesting. It's kind of like the Los Angeles Marathon, but LA's more spread out. This was a major downtown run, in and out. Yeah. And the crowds, it was a rainbow mix of different languages and cultures. I'll give you one example. The last time I heard a crowd scream, "Si se puede," which means in English, "Yes, you can," was from the United Farm Worker Movement in the 1960s and a Chicago presidential candidate named Barack Obama. But here it was on the sidewalk, a bunch of Latinos cheering us on as runners with "Si se puede" chants. I mean, that's just one minor example.
0: Yeah.
1: I mean, there were people, again, different culture music, rock music. You had Bruce Springsteen. That was blaring out. It was people to people all across. I've never seen a crowd like this in my life. And there were 55,000 runners. So
0: yeah.
1: It was, I mean, I was being elbowed by big guys, short guys, people who stopped running. So I had to navigate. I couldn't see the sidewalks because I had to be careful I wouldn't trip over somebody, you know?
0: Yeah. How far back did you start? Like from, I mean, at what time? I don't even know how this works.
1: There's different waves, and you go through different gates. And I went to J Gate, and it was the second wave, so it was about 8:30. And it was about 50 minutes of just walking to get to the entrance line. And then all of a sudden, there was all these people. You had to move around, and I was able to pick up speed. But then the streets would narrow, and suddenly you had when it spread out, it wasn't as bad on the main Michigan street. But the narrow streets, you had to be careful because there were people. Some people were already stopping after a couple miles.
0: Oh my gosh!
1: Which kind of blew my mind. So, but at the end, I must have seen maybe a third of the crowd walking down the long stretch toward the finish line. I was walking for a reason, and it bummed me out because I was really, really kicking pretty fast. I felt very good. So, but the reason what it is.
0: Yeah, you did well. I mean, I know as a runner, and I've talked to a lot of people in your position, you have a personal goal, and you do everything you can to meet it or beat it. But my gosh, given the weather and the crowds yesterday, I hope that you know what you accomplished is pretty fantastic.
1: Well, all I can tell you is with the now, I was thinking, okay, where's my next marathon? Before New York next year. So I'm thinking about Sacramento, San Francisco, because I want to go to a warmer climate during the winter, you know, and do the marathon there.

0: get right. ready, because I want to do these 5 marathons around the world. So,
1: yeah. And so what cities are you planning on running in around the world?
0: Well, again, I'm thinking about the West Coast, maybe someplace in the Midwest during the winter, and then New York City next year, and then the other 3 international marathons of Tokyo, Japan, and Germany. No, Tokyo, London, and Berlin. Those three.
1: So, amazing.
0: Then I'll get the Abbott Global Marathon Majors medal, which would be great. And then I'll be 79, so that'll be the end of it. I'll shorten them down to half marathons and so forth. Because, you know, in this life, we're only here for just the time, right?
1: Right. Absolutely. It's a one-lap race, as they say. And you've been, and we were most inspired by you because you've been living with an Alzheimer's diagnosis for 11 years. And you were lucky right. enough to be in a trial, not knowing if you were on the placebo or you were on the drug. Turns out you were on the drug, and that has made all the difference in the world. So for those who are listening who might think someone in their family might be on the fringe of dementia or possibly Alzheimer's, what can you say to those people to encourage them to get tested and to take action?
0: Well, what I can tell them, without any doubt, and this is what I said in my speech to the All Stars Alzheimer's charity effort, is that you're not alone. That in our world, we are in all our diversity of this conflict that we're experiencing in this country and other countries, we're not alone. We have friends in the world. And we have a universal issues we can always address, like diseases, like Alzheimer's. And the friends are in organizations like the Alzheimer's Association in Chicago and at the national level, people they could connect with. When I was sitting down the next day, there was this, when I was in a cab, and people know this now. When I was in the cab, there was a Ghana taxi driver. And when I told him I had Alzheimer's, then I told him my story, he Googled it right while we were in the car. And he said, "Sir, this is unbelievable. Let me take a picture with you."
1: And then
0: I was having a breakfast with these people from Brazil, a young, good-looking couple that were marathon runners. And then she shared with him, and I told her, she said, "Well, my mother had Alzheimer's, and isn't running good?" I told her about the role of exercise, good food, and how it creates a healthy brain and fights the disease just as much as any drug. So
1: that's wonderful.
0: So I was being a friend to the taxi driver and to this young couple.
1: Yes.
0: And so I shared my story with the Alzheimer's charity group, the All Stars Alzheimer's Charity Group, and I said, you know, what's important is we have friends in the world, and we're not here just to run. All 400 runners in this room, we're here, and there's loved ones. We're here because we love somebody, and we're here for a public cause that unites us all.
1: Boy, you have certainly given us inspiration, Ralph. Keep us up to date as you pursue all of your major marathons, and I hope that your muscles are so you recovered today. You said you're feeling good, right?
0: Yeah, I'm sore. I mean, I was going down some steps. I spent the whole day at a museum with my grandkids, so I was fine until I went down a couple of steps. I felt a little stretch. I'm sore, but I mean, you can by the sound of my voice, you can tell that I'm feeling good. But after the run, I couldn't talk.
1: Oh, I bet. I bet. Well, we're so glad that Chicago welcomed you, and thank you for your inspiration, and we'll continue to cheer you on when you run.
0: Okay, one last thought. For further information on ways to deal with this this disease and to understand my story, I urge listeners to go to Alzheimer's, ahead of Alzheimer's.org, and they also are going to have a program on how to live with Alzheimer's. So this is another answer to your question.
1: Wonderful. Awesome. Wonderful.
0: Ahead of Alzheimer's.org.
1: Thank you so much. Have a beautiful day, Ralph.
0: Thank you, Lisa, and you have a good day as well. Take care. Bye-bye.
1: Thank you. The news is next from the Northwestern Medicine Newsroom.
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1: Out on the road, I'm Blake Berman, host of The Hill on News Nation. President Trump's travel tour continues with just 3 weeks to go before the November midterms. He's in Ohio once again Monday to stump for Senator John Husted's re-election campaign, among others. The president also set to swing through Alaska, Arizona, Montana, and Georgia this week as well. The Vice President, J.D. Vance, heads to Michigan Thursday, a state where Republicans are trying to flip the currently held Democratic Senate seat. Democrats also deploying their most prominent national figures. Former President Barack Obama has recorded dozens of ads for candidates across the country and is scheduled to stump in Michigan later this month. Former Vice President Kamala Harris is heading to Fulton County, Georgia, in the race's final days. More stops for the biggest political figures will continue to roll in down the home stretch. I'm Blake Berman, and this is the News Nation Political Minute.
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4: Partly sunny and 87 at 4:01. 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Many workers at some of the city's biggest hotels are on strike, and more could join them.
5: The Bears are on to Atlanta, and breaking Blackhawks news today, Connor Bedard could make his season debut tomorrow night.
6: In business, stocks ended mixed ahead of a bucketful of economic data and earnings due later in the week. Details coming up.
7: And traffic is sponsored by Chicago ENT. The inbound Eden, some delays at Foster on the Kennedy 45 to the airport. 50 minutes heading inbound Eisenhower at 40 with delays out to First. Stevenson 35 at the Tri-State. Still some pockets into 83 inbound and outbound. Dan Ryan into the Skyway is heavy. DeSava Lakeshore Drive south on Oak Street to Chicago, northbound Roosevelt to Michigan. Still a stall on I-90 eastbound at 53. 294 heavy still Gulf to Bussey with an earlier accident. O'Hara Way to 31st. Heavy on 53 southbound from Palatine to Kirchhoff. Struggling with chronic congestion, sinus pressure, snoring, or restless sleep? 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Mary Vandeveld, WGN Traffic Central.
4: Hundreds of hotel workers from half a dozen Chicago hotels are on strike today. WGN's Kevin Wells joins us now with what that means for those visiting the city.
8: And like you said, Bob, right now it's only impacting six hotels. That number could rise. It's hospitality workers, cooks, servers, bartenders, and others at the Sheraton, the Palmer House, Waldorf Astoria, Millennium Hotel Knickerbocker, and two downtown Westin locations. We don't know if it's having an impact on day-to-day operations for customers at this moment, but we do know, like you said, more workers could join in soon, and that's what the union is threatening if they don't get their demands. Union President Karen Kent was just on the Lisa Dent Show. She says the CEO of Hilton makes what an average housekeeper makes in 2 years, and the frustration of her members is very high.
9: We've all seen statistics and articles crowing about Chicago's tourism industry. Well, if it's such a boom, you know, if there's been such a crush to come back to Chicago, then our members should be seeing it.
8: He also mentioned more negotiations are set to begin soon, Bob.
4: WGN's Kevin Wells with the story. Pope Leo will have precautionary lung surgery this week. He says doctors found a small localized nodule in his lung, and it's in an early stage. They will need to examine the mass once it's removed. Local worshipers in Chicago are praying for his health. Basel al-Assad was at Holy Name Cathedral.
10: He is a favorite of mine, and my heart breaks if I feel that he's going through something serious.
4: After the surgery, the recovery is expected to take a week. A death investigation is underway after a man's body was discovered after a fire. Firefighters responded to that fire in the 1300 block of South Miller just before 5:30 this morning. They found

0: the body of a 50-year-old man inside. The energy ceasefire promised by President Trump between Ukraine and Russia reportedly is not holding. News Nation's Hannah Brandt reports.
1: At this point, it really just doesn't seem like this energy ceasefire is happening at all. The Kremlin has said it does not want any temporary ceasefire. It wants a longer-term deal. Ukraine says Russia has still been hitting its energy infrastructure. This all coming after President Trump first announced that apparent energy ceasefire just yesterday morning. At the time, he claimed both Russia and Ukraine had agreed, but President Zelensky really seemed unaware that there was any agreement.
0: WGN Sports Times 405.
2: Another day of on-ice work for Connor Bedard, and tomorrow night could be his season debut after a three-month recovery from a shoulder injury. Bedard excited about the opportunity to play with Patrick Kane.
3: You know, you watch him, and obviously I've been watching Kane since I was, 5 years old. So, that's pretty cool to play with him and see him up close and the way he can think the game, the way he makes little passes. And honestly, for me, I just want to get on the puck and get open as much as I can, you know.
2: Hawks host the Penguins tomorrow night, 6:30 here on WGN. Blackhawks Live is tonight at 8 with Charlie Remeliotis. And at Halas Hall, Bears reviewing the tape from an ugly loss at Lambeau. And as for Caleb Williams' status for week 6, Ben Johnson with the latest.
4: Doing a great job progressing, and we'll see when we can make him available to help us win ball games. But, he's itching to get back as soon as he can, which is a good thing. And, when we get the green light, we'll move forward from there.
2: And Bob, our sports click today: if Caleb can't go Sunday, who should start at quarterback? I know you have a lot of thoughts on this one.
0: Many thoughts.
2: Tyson Bagent or Case Keenum, we'll discuss next on the sports click.
5: A breezy and mild night ahead. Expect southwesterly winds gusting up to 25 miles per hour and temperatures falling into the upper 60s and low 70s with partly to mostly clear skies. Tuesday, we continue to see warmer than normal temperatures. Expect sunshine throughout the day with highs into the mid-80s. Tuesday night, a few showers and isolated thunderstorms are possible for the area with a few stronger storms possible across our far southwest counties. Temperatures will fall into the mid-60s. From the WGN Weather Center, I'm meteorologist Alyssa Donovan.
6: Oil prices and bond yields are on the move higher again today, and that capped action in the stock market. Also keeping investors and traders on the sidelines, critical inflation data and big bank earnings due later in the week. The Dow gained 195 points, but the S&P 500 lost 4. The NASDAQ was down 120. The 10-year Treasury yield moved slightly higher to 5.24%. Crude oil jumped 1.5% to above $93 a barrel. Over at the Board of Trade, wheat gained almost 2 cents. Corn moved up almost 4, but beans gave back about 4 cents. I'm Steve Ruxton on 720 WGN.
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7: And I'm Lisa Dan. Hey, thank you for joining us for the show today. How are you liking this weather? Maybe for some people it's a little much, but I got to tell you, it feels pretty good. People are concerned about the election. I'm concerned that you won't vote. We've got to get out the vote. Monica Gordon is our Cook County Clerk. She joins us. This is National Voter Education Week. And then Soundcheck comes up before 5. Everyone's got a story.
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8: WGN. Thanks for joining us today. It was a tough weekend for sports fans in Chicago, but we've got a sports click for you, and that comes from Kevin Powell.
9: We're talking Bears. If Caleb Williams can't play on Sunday, which backup quarterback should get the next start? Ben Johnson was asked about it today and just said that we have three quarterbacks we believe we can win with. So no real clear answer there yet from Ben Johnson. Did say Caleb is progressing well. Caleb, I think maybe the most exciting thing from the Bears yesterday was Caleb's pregame workouts. I don't know if any of you guys saw that, but it was like, hey, there he is. Looks pretty good. He was running around, throwing the football around, doing about a 30-minute, I think it was about 30 minutes, sort of a pregame routine. So he's nearing a return.
8: Was that at Lambeau? He was doing that at Lambeau?
9: Yeah, he was going through his pregame stuff. Yeah, just kind of what he does on a regular game day. So that was good to see. So the Bears play Sunday at Atlanta, and then it's a quick turnaround. They have a Thursday night primetime game at Soldier Field against the Patriots. So do you want Caleb to play two games in 5 days?
8: No.
9: Right. So that's a factor. But we did ask if Caleb's not good to go Sunday or they decide not to rush him back, who would you rather have start, Case Keenum or Tyson Bagent? Lisa Dent.
8: I'm going with Case Keenum.
9: Mary Vandeveld had to watch the Packer game with Packer family members yesterday.
10: Just one.
9: Oh, your husband,
8: her
9: right?
8: Her husband, the one she's married to.
9: So the entire Vandeveld family is Bears except your husband.
10: All
9: at least you
10: us.
9: Raised him right, Mary. Thank God.
10: I know. I did that, and now I'm I'm thinking my choice was
9: you can't raise Packer fans.
10: No,
9: absolutely
10: even though
9: not.
10: My son does live in the Madison area.
9: But he's still holding strong up there?
10: He's holding strong, right, but I tell you, in the third quarter, we all went out and played wiffle ball with the grandkids.
9: I know.
10: Forget that.
9: It was a beautiful day. It was good to be outside.
10: Yes. Case Keenum, I'm going with.
9: We got two Keenums. Bobby Kess, never miss a Bears game.
11: That's right, and I'm Team Keenum.
9: Keenum, 84% vote of the vote going with Case Keenum.
10: Yikes.
9: It is no question here.
8: Poor Tyson Bagent. I mean, one loss like this, and the whole damn town turns on.
10: No, he's so cute.
9: Well, you know, look, I'm a big Tyson Bagent fan, and his story is great. And the Bears like him enough to give him, you know, they gave him a 2-year, $10 million contract. Been on the team now for 4 years, 5 years, so he's been around for a bit. His first start, which was a victory, he really threw like four interceptions. Three of them were called back because of penalties, and then yesterday was really not good. He looked shaky out there and staring guys down, and definitely does not have the arm strength of a Caleb Williams, and it was a rough game for Tyson Bagent. I'm a big fan. I think Bagent's a good guy to have around. He's great teammates. Love the story. Case Keenum looked so much better in his one start compared to what Bagent has brought to the table the past two games. So if Caleb doesn't play against the Falcons on Sunday in Atlanta, I think it should be Case Keenum, and it'll probably be Case Keenum. They probably could have went, as you mentioned, Lisa, to start the show. Keenum probably could have entered that game sooner yesterday because it really got away from the Bears fast. And, you know, it's nothing against Bagent. It's tough, right? You're a backup. You don't get a ton of reps. And as much as we all love Ben Johnson and his play calling and his ability to get the team ready, without Caleb, they won two games.

0: I think Keenum's the safer bet here when it comes to the backups. But, you know, I know everybody gets very disappointed. It's a Packers game. There was so much hype. The Bears were favored. Just I try to zoom out. It's like, think big picture here. The Bears are going to be okay. The Bears went have gone 2-1 without their star quarterback. That's great. That's good. You won 2 of 3 without Caleb. And if Caleb can't go Sunday and you could steal that one in Atlanta, you go 3-1 without your star quarterback. That is great. I know it was painful to watch. It's Packer week. Ben Johnson, I'm sure, is already scheming ways to ruin the Packers' Christmas this year. Remember, they meet on Christmas Day. That game might be significant with the way the NFC North is looking right now. Bears will get them next time. But, yeah, that was an ugly one yesterday, and I don't think we're going to get any sort of concrete answer from Ben Johnson at all this week. I think they probably don't know if Caleb's going to start Sunday yet.
1: Better not ruin our Christmas, though.
0: Right. He's going to ruin their Christmas.
1: Their Christmas, yeah.
2: Well, and we want him to win it for Ditka. I mean, that was the thing, too. It was like, no.
0: I know.
2: Come on. Okay, what's going on, Mary? So you think we got up to 87 or 88, right?
1: I thought we got up to 88 for about 10 minutes. So, cool. I'm going with that. It's 87 tonight, clear with a low of 68, and sunny tomorrow with a high of 85 degrees. And still moving slow, the inbound Edens mostly from Foster, the Kennedy from O'Hare at 50, 40 outbound. Eisenhower also 40 out to Mannheim. Stevenson 34 to the Tri-State with inbound delays from 355. Dan Ryan 22 to 95th. DeSable Lakeshore Drive, Oak Street to Chicago, heavy northbound Roosevelt to Michigan on 294, southbound Gulf to Bussey, and then heavy from the O'Hare Oasis to 31st, 53 is slow Palatine to Kirchhoff. I'm Mary Vandeveld from the Chevy Drive Chicago Traffic Center.
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2: Monica Gordon is Cook County's clerk, and this is National Voter Education Week. Monica, thank you so much for joining us again. I'm just doing everything I can to encourage people to vote. And what is it that people are getting wrong that we need to continue to educate people on voting?
11: Sure. And thank you for having me, Lisa. I really appreciate it. And I love how you're an ambassador for voting. Thank you so much for your work. So I want to say that National Voter Education Week was October 5th through the 9th.
2: And it's basically we missed it. That would help my education to begin with, right?
11: No, most people don't know about Voter Education Week. And it's somewhat new. And look, we want voter education to continue up to Election Day, even after Election Day.
2: Right.
11: So it's just basically National Voter Education Week is a nonpartisan campaign designed to help voters overcome common barriers to voting by providing information and resources to help them become confident, informed voters. And I'll say, Lisa, you seem to be doing your part, so I appreciate you.
2: You know why? Because my grandma was born in a world where she didn't have the right to vote. And I just think that was
11: connected from that history.
2: Yeah, that's just a couple generations ago. And I just can't believe women especially do not get out and vote. It's so frustrating to me. And when people give me that, well, what does one vote matter? Well, how many of you are saying that is my question. Every vote matters, in my opinion.
11: Every vote. I know people who have lost and won elections by one vote. Your vote matters. It's your voice. It matters. And that's why me and Rhymefest, who's a Grammy Award-winning artist, we did this video called One Vote.
2: Ah, where can we see that? I haven't seen it.
11: It's all over my social media. I'll send it to you as well.
2: Okay, good. What is the single most important thing that every Illinois voter should do now to Election Day? What should they be doing?
11: Lisa, they need to create a voting plan. They have to make a voting plan. And please visit cookcountyclerk.com/voterinfo. You can view your personalized sample ballot. You can access complete candidate and referendum information. You can actually print a copy of your ballot to review before you head to the polls. And when I say have a voting plan, know if you're going to vote by mail. Know if you're going to early vote. Know if you're going to vote on Election Day. Because on Election Day, you have to vote in your home precinct. So you have to have a plan. And we talked about if you're voting by mail, you need to vote early as possible. Go ahead and mail that ballot in as soon as possible. If you can, take it directly to the post office. Have them postmark it on the spot. Bring it in suburban Cook County. We have 56 early voting locations. We'll have our smart ballot drop box at every location. You can bring it there as well. If you're going to do early voting, know when for suburban Cook County, early voting begins October 19th. Actually, it began on the 7th for the 5 courthouses in 69 West Washington. You got to know this stuff. So if you're going to vote by mail, you're going to vote early, you're going to vote on Election Day, know where you're going to vote. Print out that sample ballot. You can be ready. It's imperative that you make a voting plan.
2: And I know that we've talked about this in the past, but let's cover it again. If someone puts a ballot in the mail on Election Day in Cook County, will that count or not?
11: If it's postmarked on that day, it will count. But state statute says it has to be postmarked by Election Day. So if you take it to, if you're going to mail it on Election Day, I suggest you take it right to the post office and have them postmark it, because you are running a risk if you're going to wait to mail it on Election Day. Right. I encourage you not to do that. Get it done early.
2: Yeah, just do it ahead of time. Do it now. Do it whenever. Yeah. If someone moved recently, changed their name, or hasn't voted in years, what is your suggestion to them?
11: Well, you can always go online, update your voter info. You can, and let's say if you need to vote on a provisional ballot, you can do that as well.
2: This is amazing, because these are the text messages coming through right now, Clerk. We are a one-party state. Another said, in the most gerrymandered state in the U.S., voting in Illinois is meaningless. That's what people think, and I can't believe they so readily will give up their vote because that's their thought process.

0: Well, this is the thing. There, if there is, you, if you feel like a majority party, a party has majority rule in a state, your vote is to change that. Your vote is to, you can vote for whoever you want to vote for. That is your opportunity to say it's meaningless. I disagree with that.
1: So do I. And here's the thing. There are other, so you don't want to vote on one, in one particular office or whatever, because, but there are other important, there are judges on this ballot, right?
0: Yes, absolutely.
1: Yes.
0: Which, as you know, that's, you need to elect your judges. There are judges that are, you can vote to retain them or not. Your vote counts. If there are referendums on your ballot, there, it is imperative that you exercise your right to vote. But
1: right.
0: To say your vote doesn't count is absolutely not true. Your vote counts.
1: And that's what's frustrating. And Maria Pappas, not as her role of running for mayor, because she appears to be doing that, but she has repeatedly said, don't talk to me about the taxes when you don't vote on the referendums. You know, all of these small votes in your communities matter. And
0: absolutely.
1: Or if you're seeing that, you know, the CTA janitor was killed by someone on electronic monitoring, well, a judge put that guy on electronic monitoring. So your vote matters. That's my point. And you're right. It doesn't make any difference. You have to make sure that your vote is heard and that you are counted.
0: Absolutely. And look, everyone's candidate can't win, right? For every race, one candidate wins, for the most part. I mean, there are some races where there are several candidates that will win.
1: Right.
0: But that doesn't mean get discouraged with the process.
1: Right. So
0: there's
1: I'll
0: no
1: give it,
0: voter where their person wins every time.
1: Yeah.
0: I don't think there is. But they can't get discouraged with the process. It's a fair, accurate, secure process.
1: And give everyone the website if they reside in Cook County where they can go and find out everything they need to know and take a look at their voter profile.
0: Sure. 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And I'm going to give you another page, too, because there's going to be a lot of misinformation and disinformation that comes out there between now and Election Day. For up-to-date, accurate information, factual information about polling places and anything election-related in Cook County, please go to CookCountyClerk.com/trusted source.
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0: Yes.
1: All
0: and if
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0: locations.
1: Awesome.
0: And we have 56 locations across Cook County.
1: Thank you so much for giving us a couple minutes of your time, Monica. We appreciate it.
0: Anytime for you, Lisa. Thank you. Have a great one.
1: You too. That's Cook County Clerk Monica Gordon, and our news is next.
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6: Pretty light on your outbound commute on the Kennedy, about 38 minutes out to the airport, 55 inbound though. The inbound Eden's just slow from Foster. Eisenhower 32 heading out to Mannheim, 26 inbound Stevenson, 40 to the Tri-State. Outbound Ryan, only 22 minutes to 95th. Bishop Ford, not bad, along with 57 to Saba Lakeshore Drive, just slow north on Roosevelt to Michigan, 294 southbound Gulf to Bussey and O'Hare Oasis to 31st, a stall, 355 southbound at Boughton Road, that's blocking the right center lane. Mary Vandeveld, WGN Traffic Central.
3: A stretch of the city's uptown neighborhood was littered with busted glass from car windshields and windows following a break-in spree. Crooks are responsible for thousands in damage and theft. WGN's Jeremy Ross has details.
7: About a dozen car windows or windshields were busted Monday south of Wilson. Trails of glass left behind, some scattered in cars, others bagged up. Manu replaced his broken window, but noticed his glove compartment was searched through in the process. The person who called 911 didn't want to go on camera, but shared cell phone video right after discovering the break-ins Monday. She believes a crew of at least four, all dressed in black hoodies, are responsible for the crimes. She also shared video of additional break-ins Sunday morning.
3: Two dozen cars were hit in the span of 48 hours. Hundreds of cooks, servers, and other workers at Chicago's Sheraton, Palmer House, Waldorf Astoria, Millennium Hotel Knickerbocker, and two downtown Weston locations are on strike. And more soon may join them. Union President Karen Kent spoke with WGN's Lisa Dent.
8: We're far below other cities. Like L.A. makes $33 an hour, for example, for a housekeeper. Boston makes $32.95. San Francisco makes $33.76.
3: Workers want not only better wages, but health care benefits, a better pension, civil rights protections, and safer workloads. Police are investigating after someone found a man shot inside a parked car on the far south side. It happened this morning just after midnight at 113th and South Edgebrook. The 33-year-old man was rushed to the hospital where he later died. Pope Leo's having surgery to remove a nodule in his lung. News Nation's Nancy Liu says the Pope made the announcement over the weekend.
9: We heard the Pope use the terms in Italian, very early stage and well localized, and that sounds pretty reassuring. But the unknown is whether the lung nodule is benign or cancerous. Lung specialists say a nodule means a growth less than an inch in size, and these are fairly common. The removal is necessary in order to test for cancer.
3: Recovery time's expected to be about a week. Parts of the southeast are dealing with the aftermath of Hurricane Isaias today. The first Atlantic hurricane of the year made landfall over the weekend along the Florida Panhandle. Five deaths are blamed on the storm, two in Florida, two in Alabama, another in South Carolina. WGN Sports Times 534.
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10: Doing a great job progressing, and we'll see when we can make him available to help us win ball games. But, he's itching to get back as soon as he can, which is a good thing. And, when we get the green light, we'll move forward from there.
4: Bears go from the Packers to the Falcons. They're at Atlanta on Sunday. Monday Night Football, Rams host the Bills. Playoff baseball, it's game two of the NLCS in Milwaukee. The Brewers and Dodgers tied at one in the second. Later on in the ALCS opener in Tampa, the Guardians and Rays meet. And Connor Bedard likely to make his season debut tomorrow night. After a three-month recovery from a shoulder injury, Bedard skated again this morning. The Blackhawks host the Penguins tomorrow night. We'll have it at 6:30. More on the Bedard news with Charlie Remelio.

0: Curtis on Blackhawks Live tonight at 8. And Bob, with the Penguins coming to town, you know what that means, right?
1: I think I do know what that means.
0: That means the return of Joe Brand to the United Center.
1: He is on brand.
0: Remember, he abandoned us for Pittsburgh. Yeah. He's now the voice of the Penguins. We love Joe. He'll be back in the booth tomorrow.
1: I erected some emotion.
0: Eliotis on Blackhawks Live tonight at 8. And Bob, with the Penguins coming to town, you know what that means, right?
1: I think I do know what that means.
0: That means the return of Joe Brand to the United Center.
1: He is on brand.
0: Remember, he abandoned us for Pittsburgh. Yeah. He's now the voice of the Penguins. We love Joe. He'll be back in the booth tomorrow.

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12: 720 WGN, it is 438. It's a beautiful day in the city of Chicago, unseasonably warm. I feel like it's unseasonably warm. You know, Demetrius Ivory and Bill Snyder get in all those wagers over whether we're going to have a 90-degree day, but I don't think anybody wagered on close to 90 in October, but they'll join us tomorrow. John Benson is going to join us after 5 o'clock. There have been reporters in town who have identified him as Mike Ditka's adopted son. And if you know John, John is a big-hearted guy with a big voice. You've probably seen him at any of the games. Just a great vocalist and, you know, just a real close person to Mike Ditka. So he'll share his sentiments. And it looks like no public event is scheduled to honor his life yet, right? The funeral mass is private.
13: Private funeral and the possibility of something public sometime.
12: I would think they'd do something. I know from what I had read, and I don't know if this is true, but there were a lot of, you know, players who played for him that want to be there to offer their last goodbye. But, you know, you've got to keep it private, or the people who are

0: closest to him wouldn't get into the church, right? I think that's how it works.
1: Well, the public, obviously, he was incredibly popular, but there are so many players that played for him.
0: Right, right. I mean, that is a big list of people who have worked under him, with him, alongside him. I loved Richard Roper's article. Richard Roper did an article in the Sun-Times, and I just thought it was great because he talked about not football, but, you know, all of the commercials, the movie with Will Ferrell, the TV shows. I had forgotten about a lot of those TV shows, and it was just a good walk down memory lane. He opened it by saying Mike Ditka inspired comedic gold, but the funniest riff was Ditka as Ditka. How could you script someone more alpha, more intense, more intimidating, more hilarious, and more memorable than the real Mike Ditka? And then he went through some of the things that I've got to go back and watch him on Saturday Night Live and in Cheers. I didn't know. I don't remember those days. He was on a couple episodes of Third Rock from the Sun. He was the mayor of Chicago in a Make-A-Wish Foundation short film project called Madzilla, and he was on L.A. Law, Entourage. Do you guys remember any of those appearances?
1: I kind of remember the L.A. Law, and I vaguely remember the Cheers, not Entourage.
0: Huh. Yeah.
1: But I didn't watch that much Entourage, but yeah.
0: I loved Entourage when it was on back in the day. But only Richard Roper remembers those with like razor sharp memory. You know, he's just amazing. We did get a text. I was talking about the hacking event in France where hackers hacked into refrigeration systems in grocery stores across France. Grocery stores like Walmart or Kroger or Jewel, you know, just so you can get an idea. And they shut down the refrigeration systems and all the frozen food melted, all the fresh food is spoiled. In some situations, it caused some fires because things shorted. And one of our texters said, Lisa, these devices at the supermarket you're talking about are similar to our smart thermostats. I can connect over the internet and adjust the temperature in my house. These are all vulnerable to hackers. Remember, the hackers are smarter than the people trying to stop them. Yeah, many times they are. I think that's why governments around the world employ hackers and pay them to try and hack into their systems to make sure they're secure. It's just a somewhat of a crazy world we live in. We're also talking to Ben Bradley about this wealthy couple in Lincoln Park who appear to be paying people to feed rats and squirrels, like on a regular basis. Paying them, and it's causing big issues. Somebody said, Lisa, we have a similar problem in Old Irving Park. A mentally ill woman continuously pours uncooked rice into the viaducts of the Blue Line. It creates an environment full of disgusting pigeon feces. The politicians can't or won't do anything about it. Yeah, I don't know what's going on there or in Lincoln Park, but it is a struggle because the alderman up there is trying to do something about it when people won't even walk their dog down the street to get to the park because there are so many rats and so many squirrels. Can't imagine what it must be like living right next to them. But other than some tickets or fines, I don't know that much is being done at this point. Okay, everybody's got a story to share. Coming up next, we call it Sound Check. First, Mary has a check on your weather and traffic. Oh, and Mary, Bob Coyne and texters. This is not the John Williams Show, but everybody is sending in pictures of their dashboard and saying it's 89 degrees.
2: Oh,
0: well, because it's 89 on your car hood or your car thermometer.
3: Right.
0: But yeah,
3: some what do of you the have suburbs, officially? I'm sure it is.
0: Yeah.
3: Sunny and 86 tonight, clear with a low of 68 and sunny tomorrow, high getting up to 85. Still some Eden's delays, mostly from Foster, the Kennedy at 40 now to the airport, 50 minutes inbound, Eisenhower 30 out to Mannheim. Stevenson, 36, to the tri-state. Dan Ryan's
0: Why, that's
3: not
0: crazy
3: bad.
0: About Selma
3: the
0: Blair, because
3: Ford,
0: she's 57. She's battling MS, right?
3: Looking good. DeSable Lakeshore Drive, northbound Isla Roosevelt to Michigan. A stall on 53-355 at Boughton Road, the right center lane block there. 294 southbound Gulf to Bussey, an accident off to the side, and then heavy O'Hare Oasis to 31st. Slow on 80-94 westbound Indiana Toll to Kennedy. I'm Mary Vandeveld from the Chevy Drive.

0: Chicago Traffic Center.
1: Mary, I didn't know my mic is up. And when you stopped, I went, oh, mic must be up.
0: Yep.
1: But Colin just shared a headline with me that actress Selma Blair was on a flight. I started to say this. And when they landed at Kennedy, she was taken to a hospital because apparently she physically, they called her a physically abusive passenger. And what I was asking is, I think she has MS, right? I'm certain
0: she
1: has MS.
0: Oh, yeah, she's had it for years.
1: Yeah, so I just can't imagine Selma Blair being a physically abusive passenger, but that's who they identified as a person who was arrested late Sunday night. So that's a story we'll keep our eye on. And everybody else has a story coming up next, and I'll turn my mic off now.
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10: Out on the road, I'm Blake Berman, host of The Hill on News Nation. President Trump's travel tour continues with just 3 weeks to go before the November midterms. He's in Ohio once again Monday to stump for Senator John Husted's re-election campaign, among others. The president also set to swing through Alaska, Arizona, Montana, and Georgia this week as well. The Vice President, J.D. Vance, heads to Michigan Thursday, a state where Republicans are trying to flip the currently held Democratic Senate seat. Democrats also deploying their most prominent national figures. Former President Barack Obama has recorded dozens of ads for candidates across the country and is scheduled to stump in Michigan later this month. Former Vice President Kamala Harris is heading to Fulton County, Georgia, in the race's final days. More stops for the biggest political figures will continue to roll in down the home stretch. I'm Blake Berman, and this is the News Nation Political Minute.
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1: It is brought to you by HearingHealthCenter.com. Let's go with Bob Kessler. What do you have today, Bob?
14: We've heard about the Miami Vice movie that's coming out in a couple of years called Miami Vice 85. I just emailed you some pictures of the two lead actors played by Michael B. Jordan. He plays Tubbs. Austin Butler plays Crockett. Here's what I'm noticing, though. The photos published in Variety. Remember how Miami Vice, it was all about those pastel colors?
1: Yes.
14: The blues and the corals and the yellows. They're wearing all black.
1: Oh.
14: Tubbs has got a black leather trench coat.
0: Like Men in Black.
14: And Crockett has a gray blazer. He looks cool. It's, you know, Austin Butler and Michael B. Jordan. can't not look cool. So, yeah.
1: They're still going to be in Miami?
14: Yeah, it's called Miami Vice 85.
0: Didn't they have cool cars or something in
14: Yes, they did. They had that Ferrari. Actually, both their cars were Ferraris because, Don Johnson's character was supposed to be a drug dealer.
0: What color were the cars?
14: The first one was black, and I think the one after that was white, if I remember. Yeah.
15: Did you have the Walter Payton, Jim McMahon Miami Vice poster, Bob?
14: I didn't have that one. I had the Black and Blues Brothers.
15: It's pretty sweet.
14: Yeah. That show was such a sensation. It really was fashion forward.
0: What do we need? Another one?
1: What I'm thinking.
0: It's like, why?
14: Well, I think it could work. For one, the cast is really great. It's the same director as Top Gun Maverick. I forget his name. And the writer from Andor, the Star Wars series. Joseph Kosinski's the director. So I think, yes, it's been a while. We had an early 2000s Michael Mann directed a Miami Vice movie. I don't think it did okay. So I think, it's been...
15: Michael Mann, what did he direct, Bob?
14: He directed the great epic Heat.
15: Oh, that's
14: the
15: right.
14: Heat 2, yeah. Heat. It all goes back to...
16: Time for my story.
1: I got to tell you, I was... I got new things to hold my albums, finally got them in these nice album holders. And I was going through albums that had been in boxes and I hadn't looked at for years. And I came across a Don Johnson album.
14: I thought this is going to the garbage pile or the keep pile. Looking for a Heartbeat was the quote unquote hit single.
1: 1986. And that was only, he would have never had an album other than
14: the
1: Miami Vice.
14: Right.
1: Show. It's what made him. He was such a star at that point.
14: He wasn't. I've seen him on shows recently. He's still really cool and really funny.
1: Yeah. And is Dakota Johnson? Yeah, that's his daughter, right?
0: And Melanie Griffin.
14: Yeah.
1: Yeah. And they're still together, right, Mary?
0: I don't think so.
1: Oh, okay. I don't know.
0: I don't know.
14: Variety didn't mention that.
1: What's your story, Mary?
0: Okay, so tomorrow night is going to be a really weird night on Dancing with the Stars because they're having a guest judge, and it's Joe Buck.
1: Oh, my God.
14: The sports announcer.
0: Yes, but why? I mean, it's just so weird, and I guess because, why, Kevin? ABC and ESPN are associated. They're both doing the Super Bowl this year, I guess.
15: Yep,
0: and
15: ESPN has it this year.
0: Yeah, and it's Super Bowl night. Tomorrow night. And I go, how are they going to, what? I don't understand. Songs about football? What are they doing? Well, they're doing songs from Super Bowl halftime shows. So, they're doing like Uptown Funk with Bruno Mars and Hot in Here by Nelly. What other? Only Girl in the World by Rihanna.
1: And they thought Joe Buck would be the connection?
0: He doesn't know anything about dancing. I mean, I don't think he does.
1: Well, I do know who he took to homecoming in high school. I'll have to ask her.
0: Ooh.
1: Hey, can Joe Buck dance? A person I worked with at US 99 was from St. Louis, and she was his prom date.
0: Was she a cheerleader or a dancer?
1: I think she was a cheerleader, yeah.
0: Of course she was, yeah. But I don't know. I don't know. Maybe, I don't know. It's just going to be weird.
1: So he must have some kind of deal with ABC then, right?
0: Well, because he's an ESPN announcer. And they're running the Super Bowl. So
15: it seems pretty obvious to me, Mary, why he's doing it.
0: I get the whole connection, but no, I don't. I get the ESPN.
15: I don't know. They pay him like $30 million a year. Of course they're going to use him on different platforms. They're probably not paying him anymore. They probably said, Joe, you're doing this thing.
0: This is part of your
15: Super Bowl year. Get in there.
0: And you don't even
1: Mary, as an avid watcher, doesn't like it, so it's backfiring.
0: We don't need a guest judge. We don't. We have our three judges. Why do we need another one?
15: They should let you be a guest judge, Mary.
1: Yes.
0: Get rid of Carrie Ann and Abba.
15: Yeah, get rid of them.
0: She is getting she's getting in under everybody's skin.
15: I know. I can't stand her.
0: I know. Neither can my husband. He just likes to say her name. Carrie Ann and Abba. He just loves her not saying
1: And Guillermo's still on there, right?
0: Oh, he's still on there.
1: And
0: yep.
1: How mad will you be if he wins?
0: I'll be mad if he wins, but I think he'll probably be on a couple more nights. They usually go to. Well, I'm just afraid for Whitney because she's pregnant, so she's the one I'm worried about, not him.
1: Yeah, well, she's not lifting him or anything, so.
0: Oh, Lord, no.
1: What do you have today, Kevin?
15: Well, it feels like a couple of bonus summer days we've had recently, but I wanted to do a Halloween story since we watched Halloween Friday night to get into the Halloween spirit, and I couldn't really find a story, so I asked ChatGPT to give me the history of Halloween, and it went way back. But I'll fast forward a little bit. It says trick-or-treating takes over America. Really, Halloween as we know it now really got going around the 1930s. It was disrupted a little bit, of course, because of the war. But then it really took off. It says the suburban housing boom made neighborhood trick-or-treating convenient. The post-war baby boom created millions of young participants. But it gives me a whole rundown here because ChatGPT is so convenient. Between the 60s and 80s, Halloween becomes big business, part of that being this, the John Carpenter film Halloween. Do you guys remember your first like Halloween costume? Can you guys remember?
16: Yeah, C-3PO.
15: Really?
16: Yeah. I had a mask and my mom and my grandma made just a gold colored
15: That's pretty sweet.
16: Suit for me to wear, yeah.
15: We were going to do Bridget was going to do a homemade costume for Jack, and it was just so much easier to go to Spirit.
1: No, I know, but those homemade costumes, I think our clown one that she made for my brother, who's 10 years older, is still floating around in the family somewhere.
0: Oh, yeah, we had a clown and I can't say, an Indian princess, I guess.
1: Well, that's just it. My mother used to dress me up as, you're going to be a gypsy this year.
0: Yes,
1: yeah. Now that is not even, that's a slur.
0: I can't say that, right? I was that every other year, bro.
1: I know, because they just go in the closet and pull out whatever they could find.
0: Yep. Those were the rotations.
1: Yeah. That's how it was for Halloween for us. There was no parent participation, like weeks in advance, thinking about what you're going to be. They're like, let's go to the closet, go get some candy.
15: Americans expected to spend $13.5 billion on Halloween. Those Spirit stores, by the way, great free entertainment for the little guy. He loved it there. He was running around.
0: Oh, yeah. I bet. And what's he going to be? I'm sorry. What's he going to be?
15: It's a Woody costume.
1: Oh, just like for his birthday. Cute.
15: There was a woman there with her son, and she's like, I was like, oh, this is great free entertainment. He's having a blast. She's like, yeah, I know. I've brought him here like 30 times. Her son just kept going, wanted to go back to the Halloween store.
1: Because there's so many things that make noise and flash.
15: Yeah, they have like the animatronic things, and I don't know. There's just a lot going on in those Spirit stores.
1: Oh, wow. That's cool. Somebody said, hey, Lisa, as far as Selma Blair goes, many of the medications that you're on for MS can cause personality changes. So that's kind of what I thought, too. Like, why would they arrest her? But I guess she is hospitalized. I'm not really sure. All right. Bob has your news coming up next.
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22: As veterans, we've dealt with noise, from chains clanking as they're clamped onto cargo to orders coming down the chain of command. Back home, the noise is different. Everyone's always talking because they just want to be heard. But we know that it's not about hearing. It's about listening. About understanding each other because we've shared the same experiences. 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
1: Gosh, I got to try out both pair of my hearing aids, and no, I did not go to a bar to watch the Bears game, and thank goodness. Would not want to be a Bears fan having to leave anywhere publicly yesterday. But that was my goal, as I'm trying out two different hearing aids. You know, I wear two at a time, so two different pair from Dr. Rana Fisher at Hearing Health Center, kind of doing a test on behalf of all of her patients about this new AI technology that helps eliminate background noise. But I can tell it's working. I don't know. It's a blind test. So she'll put me to the ultimate test, but you know, if you've got a hearing problem, right? Dive into the technology she offers because she has the latest in technology. If you're embarrassed to wear a hearing aid, I'm sorry you feel that way, but it's no different than wearing glasses. But she has hearing aids that fit down in your ear. No one will know you're even wearing one. The point is you want to hear what's going on. You don't want to miss out on life. She's located in Chicago, Naperville, Oak Brook, Highland Park, and Park Ridge. Call them right now. 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
1: Partly sunny and 87 at 5 o'clock. 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
2: Blackhawks host the Penguins tomorrow night. 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
4: 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Inbound on the Edens now slow from the Edens Spur all the way in. The Kennedy out to the airport's only 40, but 46 inbound. Calming down in the up on Ike 30 minutes. Accident inbound at 390 on the shoulder. Stevenson 28 to the tri-state. Dan Ryan is fine. Bishop Ford 57 all looking good. 294, though, is heavy golf to Bussey and O'Hare Oasis most of the way to 31st with a stall on 355 at Boughton Road. And I-80 is slow from Briggs to Center. Mary Vandeville, WGN Traffic Central.
1: Breaking news. It feels like a midsummer day in Chicago and across the Midwest. And WGN's Kevin Wells has more on the record temperatures.
5: One for the record books today, Bob. Through 4 o'clock this afternoon, Chicago's high temperature is 88 degrees. Not only breaking the daily record, according to the National Weather Service, but dating back to 1871, there have only been three other days with high temperatures this warm or warmer this late in the fall in the city of Chicago. The National Weather Service says O'Hare did set a new record high temperature for October 12th today, sitting at 87 degrees right now. The previous high was 84, set back in 2008. As of a couple hours ago, Rockford hit a high of 87, which broke the record of 85 degrees, also set back in 2008. Both of these records still subject to change, Bob, based on we may even go a little bit higher today while the sun is still out. Today's temperatures are around 20 degrees warmer than an average mid-October day.
1: WGN's Kevin Wells there. Hundreds in the summer warmth lined Dearborn Street under. They were waving Italian flags for the Columbus Day Parade. Runners from Italy, like Claudio, were fresh off competing in the Bank of America Marathon yesterday and eager for a celebration.
6: It's beautiful to see that the Italian people remember the past, that they come from Italy. It's very nice.
1: In a post on X, Mayor Johnson recognized Indigenous Peoples Day. Governor Pritzker, as of this afternoon, didn't mention Indigenous Peoples Day or Columbus Day. He did wish the state a happy Farmers Day. Hope Leo will undergo surgery to remove a nodule in his lung. News Nation's Nancy Liu has more.
7: He revealed the diagnosis to the faithful gathered on Sunday following the Angelus prayer. In a very transparent disclosure about his health, the American Pope said that doctors discovered the nodule on his lung during a routine checkup. And speaking in Italian, he sounded optimistic about his prognosis.
1: The Pope, who's 71, said the nodule was found at an early stage and well localized. A bipartisan group of lawmakers are pushing back on the president's plan to buy diesel from Russia. A group of four Republicans and two Democrats want him to reverse course, saying the agreement violates legislation passed by Congress. The president announced an energy ceasefire between Russia and Ukraine, but Ukrainian President Volodymyr Zelensky says he wasn't aware of a deal, and Russia has been hitting Ukrainian energy targets. WGN Sports Times 504.
2: When Caleb Williams returns, will it be Tyson Bagent or Case Keenum serving as backup?
8: I think we have three guys that can win games in this league.
2: Ben Johnson at Hallis Hall today. As for Williams' status for Sunday,
8: doing a great job progressing, and we'll see when we can make him available to help us win ball games. But he's itching to get back as soon as he can, which is a good thing. And when we get the green light, we'll move forward from there.
2: Bears now 3-2. They visit Atlanta this weekend. Connor Bedard likely to make his season debut tomorrow night when the Blackhawks host the Penguins. We'll have it here on WGN at 6:30. Bedard's been out with a shoulder injury. More on today's news with Charlie Remeliotis. Blackhawks Live is tonight at 8. Playoff baseball. Dodgers leading the Brewers 2-1 in the third. In Milwaukee, that game two of the NLCS. The ALCS starts tonight in Tampa Bay with the Rays hosting the Guardians. So if you're a Sox fan, do you pull for the Guardians? If you're a Cub fan, Do you pull for the Brewers or do you root against your...
1: We are all over the map in the newsroom, I'll tell you that much.
2: Where do you stand, Bob?
1: Brewers.
2: Kevin Wells is also pulling for the Brewers.
1: No, I think he's not.
9: No, he's not.
1: Ron is Brewers and Mary's Brewers, and I'm Brewers.
2: Okay.
9: I have my sausage right here.
1: We got that all straight.
2: We're going to isolate
1: Kevin?
2: Yeah.
1: Kevin Wells had something
5: I'm definitely
9: my Italian
5: not,
9: sausage.
5: No Brewers here.
2: No Brewers. Okay. All right. We cleared it all up.
10: A mild night ahead with clear skies and temperatures in the upper 60s and low 70s. Expect some breezy southwesterly winds. Tuesday, our warm-up continues. Expect mostly sunny skies throughout the day with highs into the mid-80s, around 20 degrees above normal for this time of year. Wednesday, rather breezy out of the west. Tuesday night showers and a few isolated thunderstorms are possible with temperatures falling into the mid-60s. From the WGN Weather Center, I'm meteorologist Alyssa Donovan.
3: Oil prices and bond yields are on the move higher again today, and that capped action in the stock market. Also keeping investors and traders on the sidelines, critical inflation data and big bank earnings due later in the week. The Dow gained 195 points, but the S&P 500 lost 4. The NASDAQ was down 120. The 10-year Treasury yield moved slightly higher to 5.24%. Crude oil jumped 1.5% to above $93 a barrel. Over at the Board of Trade, wheat gained almost 2 cents. Corn moved up almost 4, but beans gave back about 4 cents. I'm Steve Ruxton on 720 WGN.
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11: And I'm Lisa Dent. 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I know you're itching to get home. 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I just wish we had this weather till 9 o'clock, this sunlight, but that's just not the way it is anymore. John Vincent was like a son to Mike Ditka. 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

0: joining us. Leland Vittert is with us. You're going to see him on News Nation tonight. His show is on Balance, but you probably already know that. You're talking about Ukraine tonight. What's going on? What do we know?
1: We are, and we're talking about whether Russia's threats to either invade Western Europe, you know, go after France or England, or to launch what they call hybrid attacks, right? So drone attacks against airports, hacking attacks, already some indications they're trying to assassinate possible political leaders, whether that's real or just psychological. We have one of the most interesting guests on it who studies the Russian psyche to talk about it.
0: You should ask them whether they think the Russians are behind the cyber attack, the hacking of the refrigeration units in France today, because Macron had said in the past that they were taking steps because they felt Russia would retaliate against them for supporting Ukraine. And that's just a weird incident, isn't it?
1: It's very weird. And there's been lots of other weird things. And I would give you my analysis, which I don't think is all that sort of wildly out of left field, of course, that they are behind this. And interestingly enough, the Ukrainians just blew up a couple of big Russian data centers inside Russia. And it wildly changed the conversation on the internet because there were so many Russian bots pushing out highly divisive things, not just about Ukraine, but about the United States, about the Palestinian movement, on and on and on, that the Russians were behind.
0: Yeah. I don't know how far spread the damage is in France, but who would ever thought, Leland, I was telling my audience, like, I wouldn't even think that you could hack into refrigeration systems and wipe out, you know, food at grocery stores on a national basis.
1: It's just right. And think about just that little thing, how disruptive it is.
0: Yeah.
1: And that is exactly what the Russians want to be doing, because it gives us all that feeling of uncertainty. And that's really what Putin wants, which is a feeling of chaos and uncertainty.
0: One of our texters said, well, geez, if they could do that, they can probably tap into my home system that takes care of all of my heating and air conditioning and all that kind of stuff. Yes, I think anything can be hacked into.
1: I'm not sure your texter's house is really on the top of Vladimir Putin's target list, but you never know.
0: You never know if we have a polar vortex and they take out the heating in every house in America.
1: Well,
0: then you've got an issue.
1: They go after a power grid when it's really hot or really cold. They go after the gas supply. So these are all things that the Russians can and want to do.
0: What are you covering when it comes to Representative Omar's home search today?
1: Well, I think it's important to know what exactly the government had to show in order to get the search warrants, number one. And number two, for all those who are saying this is just politically motivated on and on, the easiest thing to say is, oh, well, what'd you say when Trump's home was raided, right? Because exactly the same kind of idea, a sitting president probably being even more so. But the other part of it is that this investigation actually began under the Biden administration.
0: Hmm. And they are looking for, I don't know if this is true, but are they looking for documents that prove or disprove that she is truly an American citizen?
1: Well, no. They're looking for documents about her finances, whether there's any connections, as I understand it, to the fraud stories out of Minnesota. And they are potentially looking for documents as it relates to citizenship and visa applications and the long-running accusation that she married her brother in order to get him citizenship.
0: Now, that's not true, is it?
1: Well, that's why there's investigations.
0: I know, but it seems like you wouldn't need to go into someone's house to prove or disprove that.
1: Well, you would go into someone's house for a search warrant to figure out what else you can prove and what happened at the time and their contemporaneous financial record, sure.
0: All right. Who are you having on for that?
1: Tom Dupree. Former number 4 or 5 at the Justice Department, longtime federal prosecutor that's why I think it's much more interesting to cover the law in these things than the politics.
0: Right. And
1: go ahead.
0: The politics are in just because the president has criticized her for

0: years. So immediately people go, oh, he doesn't like her. He must have directed the Justice Department Department of Justice.
1: And that's the question, right? Because there was a lot of people, understandably, including our show, who said, once you start going after political enemies in the way that the Biden administration went after Donald Trump and other prosecutors did, that it opens up this kind of tit-for-tat thing. And it's a fair question to Tom Dupree. Is there any evidence of that, or is there any evidence to disprove that? And the most obvious thing to disprove that is that this investigation into her and into her finances and into these visa accusations began under the Biden administration.
0: All right, we'll be watching. Thanks for joining us.
1: Talk soon.
0: Take care of that cold, Leland. You still haven't gotten rid of it yet.
1: You know, that's because I'm working too hard. You know, maybe our boss is listening. He'll decide to give me a day off.
0: I know. Yeah. Big Cheese, give him a day off, please. That's what I refer to him as.
1: Does he know that?
0: No, I don't think he does till this moment. All right. Look for Leland tonight. He'll be the one with a job still. Comcast 223, DirecTV 307, or Dish 207. Coming up next, a conversation with John Vincent. He was very close to Mike Ditka. And we continue to talk about the coach and honor his legacy and his memory. That's next. First, Mary has a check on weather and traffic.
2: Clear in 87 tonight, clear with a low of 68, and tomorrow sunny and a high getting up to 85 degrees. Delays still there on the Edens, mostly from the Eden Spur on the Kennedy, still at about 34 out to the airport, 42 inbound, and you'll only save a couple in the express lanes. Eisenhower 30 out to Mannheim, and inbound an accident at 390 off to the side, 40 minutes in from Mannheim. Stevenson 30 out to the tri-state. It looks clear now on the Ryan, even 57 and the Bishop Ford to Saba Lake Shore Drive. Minimal northbound delays into Michigan from Roosevelt. 294 is very heavy. O'Hare Oasis to Ogden, still slow on 8094 westbound Indiana Toll to the Bishop Ford. I'm Mary Vandeveld from the Chevy Drive Chicago Traffic Center.
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0: 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I really thought the Bears would win one for Ditka yesterday. Oh my gosh. That was part of the heartbreak, having to deal with that loss as well, especially after losing the coach. And there is someone who it must hit much harder than you or me. That's someone who is like family and someone you've probably seen sing in Chicago, and that's John Benson. I'm sorry, John, that you lost your longtime friend, that some people said you were like his adoptive son. How are you doing today?
1: I'm all right, Lisa. Thank you very much for that. Yeah, the coach and the whole Ditka family have been nothing but incredible, from coach, Mrs. Ditka, the kids, Mike Jr., Matt, Mark, Megan. You know, I've known them for 25 years. And, yeah, you know, they're just a great family. That started my whole career over there. And I remember you back in the day coming in and, you know, and I would just be singing at Ditka's. And
0: yeah,
1: Coach just opened up so many doors, you know.
0: He did. Because then you went on to sing at games and everything, but singing there at Ditka's right there in Chestnut Street, that was the start?
1: That was the start. I go there, and I mean, I was singing at a couple restaurants before that, but where it really started to click is when Mrs. Ditka hired me at Ditka's. I auditioned, and then Coach was doing a Thursday night game. He was announcing a preseason game for the Bears. He would announce preseason games back in 2001 on NBC, if you remember.
0: Yeah.
1: And so Steve McMichael and Misty McMichael are sitting at the table, and I'm, you know, got my CD player out there. It's so long ago. I'm switching between Sinatra songs, and Mrs. Ditka's sitting there, and Steve and Misty are there, and then here comes this larger-than-life Mike Ditka upstairs, and I was so nervous. But from that first night, he was so kind, and then it changed from Coach Ditka to, you know, like my second dad. I mean, I just lost my dad 4 months ago to Parkinson's dementia, so it's hard, but, you know, Matt Ditka, Mike Ditka Jr., and Mark Ditka and Megan, they're really feeling it now, you know, and I feel for them because I know how it feels to lose somebody that close to you. And, you know, my dad was my best friend, and now, you know, to lose Coach, it's sad, but they would both tell me one thing: be authentic, make the best of it. Yesterday's history, tomorrow's a mystery, today's a gift. That's why you call it the present.
0: Oh, Ditka was famous for that one. He loved that one, didn't he?
1: Same. He told me that all the time. Through my mental health struggles, through my issues, everything, my ups and downs, which I've had a life of struggling with mental health. I heard, and I checked, and they said it was true. The actor from Breaking Bad killed himself. It was a son. From Breaking Bad. I don't know if you heard about that.
0: Yes,
1: he just did today. I saw that, and it came out on TMZ also. They reported it, and
0: you said it, and my phone was listening, and it popped up. RJ Mitt, Breaking Bad actor and disability
1: RJ
0: rights
1: Mitt.
0: Champion, dies at age 34.
1: And I struggle with depression and suicide, things like that, all that stuff. And I could tell you one time exactly when Coach Ditka grabbed me at the restaurant when I was talking to him about depression. And he, with his steel blue eyes, like, dragged me into the office. And people saw coaches, you know, like, oh, was he just always gruff and crabby? I'm like, you don't get it. This guy was one of the kindest people you ever met.
0: Right.
1: You know, everybody says, oh, God, he says this. No, you haven't spent time with her. It's one thing when you spend time with a friend,
0: mm-hmm.
1: and it becomes a family member like the Ditkas have. But then when you spend time with them and you see how they treat people that they don't know from anybody, and you're hearing the stories. You've heard it from Jim Harbaugh. You're hearing it from all the guys on ESPN, how generous Coach was
0: right.
1: to people he didn't.

0: didn't know, to strangers, when nobody was around, when nobody's looking. This was before cell phones and everything. I remember a lady coming up to us in Vegas wanting to get a picture of him. She's like, "Oh my God, I can't believe it's you." And they're walking, and she and me and him are walking to the craps table, and she's like, "Hey, can I get a picture?" He goes, "Of course." And me and him had a few drinks in us. We were having a good time. And she goes, "Honey, come over here," to her husband. She was this older lady. She was so cute. And she goes, I want to get a picture. You got to bring the camera." And again, one of those old paper cameras, if you remember from back yeah. in the day. Sadly, we do. And she goes, "It's Dick Butkus." And Coach looks at me and goes, "Johnny," he goes, "should I tell her it's me?" And then,
1: nah.
0: and then he goes, I go, "Yeah, Coach, go ahead." He goes, "I'm actually Mike Ditka." She goes, "Oh, my God, it's Mike Ditka." And she just flips out. And there was countless stories like that. Now, I'm telling you, I'm not saying this. I am biased. I love that man.
1: As
0: I'll
1: you
0: always
1: should.
0: Be loyal to that man. He gave me everything. But these stories are all true.
1: And, John, you were there for him. You've been going to see
0: yeah.
1: him quite often,
0: well,
1: knowing
0: to.
1: That he
0: I had
1: might
0: to be.
1: Yeah.
0: The whole family gave me everything from, I mean, the kids, you know, I go in there and I'm singing, and I kind of grow up. I mean, we were older, but I was 29, and
1: yeah.
0: we're all young back then, and I'm sure I was a pain in the butt. And they dealt with me, and they were, you know, brought me in as like a, you know, a pain in the butt little brother Johnny, you know, who
1: yeah.
0: was aggravating. And Matt Ditka used to say one of the funniest lines ever, and we were together the other day, and I said, "Matt, the best line I still remember is when you go, 'Johnny Vincent's the greatest, just ask him.'"
1: And
0: what
1: was the coach?
0: Was back then. I was
1: yeah, darn right, man. You gotta walk like that.
0: I was saying I was like that, where I was a, you know, thinking I was this and that.
1: Well,
0: and
1: yeah, because
0: else.
1: You're young.
0: And
1: you're a young buck.
0: Me.
1: Yeah,
0: yeah,
1: yeah.
0: And I love that he checked me, man. He checked me, and he goes, "Just ask him." And that's where I got like that. Good for you. And I laughed at him yesterday. I'm like, "I'm glad you checked me, man. I'm glad you checked me that
1: yeah,
0: time.
1: You
0: I'm
1: got
0: glad
1: it.
0: You did, brother."
1: But you were
0: you
1: young, and you walked with swagger, as you should. And what were you singing for the coach in his final months? Did he ask you to sing for him?
0: Yeah, we sang "My Way." We sang "Collar to County" with Kenny Rogers. We sang whole bunch of different songs, everything from, man, it was weird because my dad loves Perry Como, and one time I walked in, they had Perry Como playing, so we sang that there, and just the music, you know, it always brings people together. So I just am so happy to see that. I mean, it's sad that the city of Chicago feels this sadness, and it feels
1: yes.
0: heavy because it does.
1: It does.
0: But I am so inside in my heart and soul to see the Ditka family, see how much love this amazing city has given to the coach. I mean, the love that's, I've got about 1,000 text messages, no joke, since it happened. And it's been so much love for Coach Ditka and so many stories about what he did for people.
1: Absolutely.
0: What he did for people. He was so, you guys, I can't, you don't give, you know, I don't have enough time to tell you how generous he was, not only with his time, but his money to people, to strangers. That you're talking about somebody saying like, "Oh, he wrote a $500 check." I saw Coach write $5,000 checks, $10,000 to strangers, mm-hmm. to strangers, to somebody who'd come in. I'm like, "Coach, what are you doing?" He's like, "Johnny, I have to."
1: Yeah. John, we are up against.
0: And I just couldn't believe it.
1: I love that you're sharing these stories. That's why I wanted you on. I could talk to you for an hour. We are up against news time, but I want you to know
0: yes.
1: that you are loved
0: yes.
1: and you have so many friends, me included, and whenever you feel down or you're struggling, remember you're loved and remember my phone number because I'll always be there to pick you up.
0: Oh, I love you, Lisa. Thank you. I'm blessed to have so many people in this great city and all around. You're one of them. And you know what? I think if we're all like Coach that my dad taught me, all a little more authentic, life can become a little easier. And that man was very authentic.
1: Now you've got two angels looking over you and carrying you through those tough times.
0: Yes, I do. 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
1: 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The news is next.
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14: Partly sunny and 87 at 532. 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
15: Good news on Connor Bedard. He could make his season debut tomorrow night. And the latest on the Bears coming up in sports.
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17: Inbound Edens is slow all the way in from the Eden Spur on the Kennedy. 35 out to the airport. 45 inbound Eisenhower. 32 out to Mannheim with an accident inbound at 390 on the shoulder. 42 in for Mannheim. 30 in the outbound Stevenson. Outbound Ryan, 15 to 95th. DeSalba Lakeshore Drive northbound Roosevelt to Michigan on 294 northbound accident Irving Park. Left lane westbound 8094 hits the brakes. Indiana Toll to the Bishop Ford. Mary Vandeveld, WGN Traffic Central.
15: A record high temperature for today has been set. Temperatures this afternoon in Chicago are nearly 20 degrees warmer than a typical mid-October day. WGN meteorologist Alyssa Donovan reports from North Avenue Beach.
18: We have strong high pressure in place just to the southeast of us, so that's warm and dry air. And then we have a southwesterly wind that's dragging in warmer air from the southwest. And if you've spent time outside today, it is a little breezy, but that's helping warm us up as well. That, combined with all of this sunshine, has been the perfect recipe for really a perfect summer-like day here in Chicago. Most of the people I talked to today didn't really care why it was so nice out. They were just glad that there was a brief return to summer-like temperatures.
15: The previous record was 84 degrees set in 2008. Right now at O'Hare, it is 87. Pope Leo will undergo surgery to remove a nodule in his lung, his first major health event since he became Pope 17 months ago. More from News Nation's Nancy Liu.
19: According to the Vatican, Pope Leo will be admitted to the hospital tomorrow morning. And ahead of the surgery, the 71-year-old pontiff continued with his engagements today with several private audiences this morning at the Vatican. He revealed the diagnosis to the faithful gathered on Sunday following the Angelus prayer in a very transparent disclosure about his health.
15: The lung nodule, it's a small abnormal area that appears on a CT scan unrelated to a lung cancer screening. Storm cleanups underway in the Gulf Coast after Hurricane Isaias blew through this weekend. Florida Governor Ron DeSantis says fixing the many power outages are the main concern today.
20: We anticipate to continue to see the remaining power outages that are left to be remedied throughout today and into tomorrow for some of the more harder hit areas.
15: Four deaths are linked to the storm. Actor R.J. Mitty, who played the son of Bryan Cranston's Walter White on Breaking Bad, has died. His representatives confirmed the news. No immediate cause of death was given. R.J. Mitty became a disability rights activist from his experiences living with cerebral palsy. He was 34. WGN Sports Times 5:35.
21: The defense allowed big plays, and Ben Johnson's offense struggled in an ugly 31-7 loss at Green Bay.
22: Yeah, well, it's a collective deal going on, and
0: you know, when we win as a team. When we lose as a team. And, you know, as I keep alluding to with the offense, I take I'll be the first one to shoulder the blame for anything that went on offensively. And then defensively, DA's the same way.
21: Johnson says they're still working.
0: As a team. And, you know, as I keep alluding to with the offense, I take I'll be the first one to shoulder the blame for anything that went on offensively. And then defensively, DA's the same way.
21: Johnson says they're still working through who might start at quarterback on Sunday in Atlanta. Monday night.

0: 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Sunny tomorrow, warm again, 85.
1: A mixed market to start the trading week with the Dow gaining 195 points. The S&P 500 off 4, the NASDAQ down 120. Meta debuted its latest AI model, Muse Wonder, today, saying it's the most advanced option for powering digital assistants. 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Shares of Meta were up 3.3%. Other tech plays didn't do so well. Micron fell about 4%, and NVIDIA and AMD were off 1.25% and 2.25% respectively. That's your money. I'm Steve Ruxton on 720 WGN.
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0: Today we've been talking about Rolling Stone issuing a list of the 76 best albums of 1976. I know some of you weren't around for that. Some of you were. And Stevie Wonder's Songs in the Key of Life is number one on that list. And how could it not be, right?
1: Yeah, hard to argue with that one.
0: Yeah,
1: I would think the whole top five was really strong. With the Joni Mitchell album. I don't have it in front of me. There was the Ramones. Hard to argue with that influence.
0: Yeah.
1: And actually, Warren Zevon's first album, I want to say, was sixth, which is an awesome album.
0: It was just a wild year for music. And the whole article is interesting because they talk about how weird that year was. You know, what we were watching on TV and the movies. And they said new sounds were rising up. From Jamaican dub to CBGB punk, outlaw country to stoner rock. The band played their farewell last waltz show on Thanksgiving. Frampton came alive. It was a bicentennial summer, so Dazed and Confused was out. Rush traveled to 2112. The Eagles checked into Holt.

0: California. It's a well-written article, and Stevie Wonder's album that year, number one. And 50 years later, you would have to argue that that's got to be top 10 on just about every list.
1: Yeah.
0: It was also the year of number one hits, make that one hit wonders, but still number one, Disco Duck. Remember how many people hated that back in the day, Mary?
1: Was that, yeah. That was Rick Dees, wasn't it?
0: It was. He was
2: the worst.
0: Yeah.
2: Quack, quack.
0: Yeah, because every radio station played it. That's where we got our music back then. Play that funky music, White Boy. Oh, yep. Oh, yep. There it is, Mary. Convoy. Oh, my gosh. How much did they... And Afternoon Delight.
2: Oh,
0: Andy Mazur's favorite on his list, his summer jam list, right? Wasn't Afternoon Delight on there?
1: I think it was on there.
0: It was.
2: Yep,
0: it
2: I was cleaning the bathrooms, and I always put on the summer playlist when I do that.
0: Yeah.
2: With the spot, you know, because all of us who contributed to that, and here comes Afternoon Delight. Like, oh, whose is this? Like, oh, that's right, it's Andy's.
0: It's Andy's. Yeah, and I mean, for this list, for the Eagles Hotel California to come in at number 11, there are many people that would say that is one of the best of all time. Aerosmith Rocks was number 10 on there. Lou Reed is number 9. And I think that's what was cool 50 years ago is the diversity of music that you would hear on the radio. And again, look, I know music is more diverse today because everybody can have whatever they want on their phone. But back then, when most of us relied on what we were hearing on the radio as, you know, elementary school kids or teenagers, that's all you heard. And they're playing that Disco Duck and that Convoy song on the same radio station many times every other hour, if not more. It's just crazy, crazy. All right, did you know Eli Burke filled in for you last week a couple days, Kevin, when you were at the Sox game and doing the Bears stuff?
1: Mm-hmm.
0: And he brought up this thing, and then I saw over the weekend, it did become big news about how Amazon tracks us, and you can actually see how Amazon views you based on what you buy. Have you heard about this?
1: No.
0: It's called About You. So go to your Amazon account right now, and you can find a section called About You, and Amazon will tell you everything they identify you by. And I didn't get a chance to do it when Eli was talking about it because people were finding very weird things that Amazon had identified them or connected them to.
3: Where do you find the About You?
0: Let me find it here. I'll give it a quick... because
3: oh, here it is. About You. Okay.
0: Yeah. On Amazon. And so, yeah, we know Amazon is tracking us. Yeah, Amazon has a hidden About You page, and it knows more about you than you'd think.
3: Knows where I live, obviously. It says I have one child, has a toddler.
0: Yep.
3: Yeah, wow. Okay.
0: I know. It gets out there. You're like, what? Or like, and
3: it's mostly, there's so much stuff for Jack, so it's kind of obvious.
0: Right. Some people that ordered weird stuff off of Amazon are like, oh, wait a second. I didn't know anyone was keeping track. So everybody look at their Amazon About You.
1: It has my vehicle make, which makes
3: sense.
1: Because, well, yeah, because I order,
3: buy stuff for it.
1: Yeah, and you tell it what car you have. My interests and hobbies, sales regularly.
3: Wow.
1: Hey, there's
3: mine says likely enjoys premium beverages, if they mean Miller Lite. Which is a premium beverage, in my opinion, then they've nailed it. Way to go, Jeff Bezos.
0: Here's the thing, Kevin. You don't order your Miller Lite on Amazon, do you?
3: No, I don't.
0: And so they're forming these profiles, not just based on what you order, but what they think about you. We'll share ours next. Go ahead, take a look at yours and text in yours. We want to know about you, too. Mary, do you deal with Amazon?
2: I do, but my husband deals mostly with our account,
0: so
2: I can't find it.
0: So you will be identified as a Green Bay Packer fan.
2: Oh, boy. I better go set up my own account.
0: Where are we at temperature-wise now?
2: Still 85 now, and clear tonight with a low 68, sunny tomorrow and a high of 85. Inbound on the Edens, delays now from Tower. The Kennedy is about a half hour out to the airport. 52 inbound. Inbound Ike at 38 for Mannheim. Outbound down to a half an hour. Stevenson a half an hour to the Tri-State. Dan Ryan's clear. DeSable Lakeshore Drive is as well. Accident on 294 northbound at Irving Park left lane. 294 O'Hare Oasis to 290 southbound. And 8094 westbound Indiana Toll to the Bishop Forge. I'm Mary Vandeveld from the Chevy Drive.

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0: Was this 1976? 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
15: this
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15: This is 1983.
0: That's what I thought. 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

0: 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Has an outdoor space, favors KitchenAid brand for kitchen accessories, home security, all kinds of stuff. Kevin, did you find anything else about yourself?
1: No, I mean, it's so much of it is kid stuff.
0: Yeah, what you're ordering
1: so
0: for
1: they,
0: Jack.
1: They know what's up.
2: Mine yeah. says that I prefer Richard Scarry for children's literature.
0: Wow.
2: Which is true. When Jack was born, I got him a Richard Scarry thing.
1: It
2: was a book, a scrapbook. And then for my nephews, when they were of age, I would always get him Richard Scarry stuff because it's cool.
0: That is so funny that Jack appears on all of our Amazons because that's where I got the Chicka Chicka Boom Boom books. So that's so Jack's influence is wide on funny. Amazon.
3: So I'm glad they don't know anything about me because I use my husband's account. So
0: yeah,
3: I'm good.
0: Yeah. Well, you might learn something about your husband.
3: Oh, good point.
0: Yeah. log on and see. Somebody said Lisa Whole Foods is also Amazon, so they track your grocery shopping too.
1: Yeah, it did say that, what does it say? Likely regularly selects 365 by Whole Foods.
0: Oh, yeah.
1: But we don't go to the whole paycheck. So you're wrong there, Amazon. But most of it's correct. It knows like specific brands we like for Jack. Knows how many adults are in the home.
0: Yeah, they know how many, same, how many adults, how many dogs, how many cats. They know all of it. And they know your home security if you purchased it, any of the cameras or anything through them. It's just kind of crazy. And you know what? McDonald's is building this on you. Your grocery store is building this profile on you. That's why there's a big concern about dynamic pricing, meaning once they know how you shop, they're like, well, I'll sell her the Lavazza coffee at a bumped up price because we know she wants it and she drinks coffee regularly. And I do see that because when I do want to replenish on Amazon, they give you sometimes the highest price first or whatever is sponsored. Really, it's whatever is sponsored. I think Howard Tolman's going to talk a little more about this tomorrow. He's one of our, he's a guest that I feature every Tuesday, and it's a variety of issues that he talks about, but he's a tech guy and has been long before any of us were thinking about it, and he's all about this dynamic pricing, which is becoming an issue, meaning, and I don't know if this is true, but they're saying on many of the shopping carts, they now have some kind of digital tracker that knows what you're putting in your cart. Well, we know that to be true because any of you guys shop at those Amazon stores where you just go in and you don't even...
2: I have not done that, no. It felt too weird to me.
0: Yeah.
2: And yeah, I didn't really want that kind of tracking to get... Whatever they were selling, I could get somewhere else.
0: Yeah, that was, I would say, the same Pedway that we use now when I was working for the other radio station. So that would have been 10, 12 years ago. I was going into that Amazon store and you just walk in, you take what you want off the shelf and you walk out and it goes right onto your card, right onto your Amazon account. I did it because it was convenient on the way home. I could grab things I needed for dinner. But yeah, go search your All About You because Amazon definitely knows something. I like this. Someone said, Amazon thinks Mary's husband has two personalities, one of them effeminate and likes fabrics.
3: Probably, yeah.
0: Probably. Do you make them? Because yeah, you make them buy stuff for you on there, right?
3: Well, no, I do it. Yeah.
0: Oh, and have you found any fabric stores? I've been sending them to you as listeners send them to me. You still haven't found a store that you can go in and touch the fabric?
3: No, I really don't. I just end up going to Hobby Lobby. I'm not real thrilled about that, but that's where I'm kind of going.
0: Yeah,
3: but I have a bunch of quilter friends now, and they shop mostly online.
0: Oh, yeah. But you like to touch the fabric.
3: I do.
0: You can't get a feel for it. Yeah. Someone said, everyone has people's informational profiles. Data is being sold for marketing purposes. It's a big business. It's gold, people. That's what it is. They said, I stocked up on Omega supplements when Whole Foods had a recent sale. Now my About You indicates likely relies on Nordic Naturals for Omega supplements. Yeah, it's money. And somebody else said, under interest in hobbies, does not like walking in hot, humid conditions. Does not like cutting grass under humid and hot conditions. Has a beautiful puppy that sits near the kitchen when the customer is not home. Prefers it. Nah, that can't be true. That can't be true, can it? Remember, they're watching you. All right, Your Money Matters coming up next. That's after the news from the Northwestern Medicine Newsroom.
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9: Out on the road, I'm Blake Berman, host of The Hill on News Nation. President Trump's travel tour continues with just 3 weeks to go before the November midterms. He's in Ohio once again Monday to stump for Senator John Husted's re-election campaign, among others. The president also set to swing through Alaska, Arizona, Montana, and Georgia this week as well. The Vice President, J.D. Vance, heads to Michigan Thursday, a state where Republicans are trying to flip the currently held Democratic Senate seat. Democrats also deploying their most prominent national figures. Former President Barack Obama has recorded dozens of ads for candidates across the country and is scheduled to stump in Michigan later this month. Former Vice President Kamala Harris is heading to Fulton County, Georgia, in the race's final days. More stops for the biggest political figures will continue to roll in down the home stretch. I'm Blake Berman, and this is the News Nation Political Minute.
0: I was on the air about 10 minutes today when a text came through and said, Lisa, I need the number to Rogers Roofing. 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
12: Mostly cloudy and 86 at 6 o'clock. Good evening, I'm Bob Kessler, and with that temperature, it's a day for the record books.
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3: 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Heavy delays still from Tower and the inbound Edens. Travel time going down up on Kennedy to the airport, 30, 55 inbound. Only 25 on the outbound Ike to Mannheim, 30 on the outbound Stevenson. Dan Ryan is clear in both directions along with the Bishop Ford, even 57. Accident 294 off to the side, northbound Irving Park with southbound delays. O'Hara Oasis 2.

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1: We broke a temperature record today for Chicago. WGN meteorologist Alyssa Donovan says it's because of the warm and dry air in a nearby high-pressure system.
2: Runners, bikers, and beachgoers hitting the lakefront to enjoy the unseasonable warmth Monday afternoon. With temperatures climbing into the mid-80s, we're talking about weather that's warmer than even our typical mid-July afternoon. That's nearly 20 degrees above normal for this time of year. And while the calendar says fall, for many people, this was a vital opportunity to squeeze in just a little more warmth and sunshine before we settle into the fall and winter months.
1: The previous record was 84 degrees set in 2008. Right now, it's 86 at O'Hare. Chicago police are investigating an alleged sexual assault over the weekend near the University of Chicago campus. A 21-year-old woman says it happened inside the Alpha Epsilon fraternity house. Rada Fessite is a student there.
3: It was definitely disappointing, but not surprising, especially with everything going on at Cornell that's like in the news.
1: The fraternity will not be having any parties or other gatherings during the investigation. Hundreds of hotel workers from half a dozen Chicago hotels are on strike days after walking off the job. They're pushing for improved wages, health care benefits, and a safer workload. Union President Karen Kent told Lisa Denta on WGN the CEO of Hilton makes what an average housekeeper makes in 2 years.
4: We've all seen statistics and articles crowing about Chicago's tourism industry. Well, if it's such a boom, you know, if there's been such a crush to come back to Chicago, then our members should be seeing it.
1: The unions warned additional hotel staff could join the strike at any moment. Ukrainian President Volodymyr Zelensky says Russia is still hitting Ukraine's energy facilities, despite President Trump's claims of an energy ceasefire. Zelensky said he is willing to honor the agreement if Russia does, but Russia struck a power plant in the northeastern city of Kharkiv and a gas production facility and a civilian gas station. What's left of Isaias is bringing heavy rain and flooding to parts of the central Appalachians and mid-Atlantic region. People in the Florida Panhandle and southern Alabama are cleaning up after the storm that hit land Friday night as a Category 2 hurricane.
5: I've never seen anything like this, that the force, the sheer mother nature.
6: But it's bad over here. It's bad. They're going to have quite a few days without power, and they can use all the help they can get.
1: More than 200,000 people have been without power. Florida Governor Ron DeSantis says service should be restored by tomorrow night. WGN Sports Time is 6:04.
7: Since the start of last season, the Bears was 2-6 against the NFC North in the regular season. A loss to the Packers yesterday at Lambeau. Right guard Jonah Jackson at Halas Hall today.
8: I mean, it's the NFL. You know, anything can happen on any given Sunday. Sadly, you know, we haven't gotten as many wins as we'd probably like in the division, but it is what it is. I mean, I guess we didn't have a winning record in our division last year, and we still won it, and, you know, we came out on top. We have a good NFC opponent this week, and, you know, we'll capitalize.
7: No update from Ben Johnson yet on the quarterback situation for Sunday in Atlanta. Monday Night Football, Bills and Rams in L.A. Good news on Connor Bedard. He's likely to play tomorrow night after a three-month recovery from a shoulder injury. Bedard, a full participant in practice again this morning. The Hawks to host Pittsburgh tomorrow night. We'll have it at 6:30. Blackhawks Live is tonight with Charlie Remeliotis at 8. And Bob, I'd like to give a shout out to Charlie Remeliotis. A few weeks ago, I said, Charlie, is Connor going to come back sooner than initially thought? The timeline was November for Bedard. He said, yes, Kevin, he is. And I said, do you know when? And he predicted, I'm being serious, Tuesday, October 13th, wow, against the Pittsburgh Penguins. Charlie knows hockey.
1: He has it down to the day.
7: He is an elite hockey mind.
1: That he is. All right, I'm going to have him.
7: Blackhawks Live tonight.
1: I'm going to log on to Kelsey and have him stand over my shoulder.
2: A breezy and mild night ahead. Expect southwesterly winds gusting up to 25 miles per hour and temperatures falling into the upper 60s and low 70s with partly to mostly clear skies. Tuesday, we continue to see warmer than normal temperatures. Expect sunshine throughout the day with highs into the mid-80s. Tuesday night, a few showers and isolated thunderstorms are possible for the area with a few stronger storms possible across our far southwest counties. Temperatures will fall into the mid-60s. From the WGN Weather Center, I'm meteorologist Alyssa Donovan.
1: 86 at O'Hare, 83 Aurora, 85 now along the lakefront.
9: 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It's 434 at BP on Margaret Street in Thornton. It's 434 at Delta Sonic on Halstead Street in Glenwood. And it's 434.

0: 34 at Quick Trip on West 172nd Street in South Holland. The average gas price in Chicago is $4.86 a gallon, 2 cents lower than yesterday. It's 12 cents higher than last week. Steve Grzanich, WGN News.
1: 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I'm Bob Kessler, WGN Radio News.
2: Yeah, Charlie Remiliotis, Nostradamus. How about that? He just wanted Joe Brand to have something special for him at the United Center tomorrow.
3: I mean, I'm being serious. This was a few weeks ago. I'm like, he's going to come back sooner. He's like, yeah. I'm like, do you know when? He's like, I'm eyeing that Penguins game on Tuesday, October 13th.
2: Mm.
3: You remember when he had the jaw injury and he came back?
2: A little earlier,
3: that
2: right?
3: Was also against the Pittsburgh Penguins, Sidney Crosby.
2: Just likes Joe Brand.
3: We've got some pranks in the works for Joe Brand. Be careful in the broadcast.
2: Oh, wait,
3: Joe.
2: Do you really?
3: Not really.
2: Oh, okay, we should come up with something. Yeah, we got one.
3: Maybe a whoopee cushion or something for Joe. You could pull that off.
2: Up there. Oh yeah, absolutely.
3: I know. You've got the all access.
4: Can't go wrong with the classics, like
3: right?
4: That.
3: That's what I'm thinking.
2: Okay, well, we'll work on that. Our good friend Joe Brand back in the building tomorrow night. Hi everyone. How was your weekend, gang? Bob, you have a good one.
4: Weekend was restful. Yeah, I was super occupied the previous weekend.
2: Yeah,
4: so
2: you were busy.
4: I laid low.
2: So you were unoccupied this weekend. Good to hear. Mayor, any fun things going on with you?
5: I was really busy.
2: Well, you were occupied, huh?
5: I went to a pumpkin patch. I watched the game with all my kids and grandkids in Wisconsin, which was interesting. And what else did I do? I visited an old friend. I went.
2: Wow.
5: I crashed a high school or a grade school reunion.
2: You crashed a grade? Was it your grade school
5: no,
2: reunion?
5: No, it was my sister's. She
2: and you
5: couldn't
2: just showed
5: go
2: up? Wait, you went? You were her stand-in?
5: She couldn't go, and she was out of town, and she really wanted to see her friends. And I know all her friends because we were a year apart in school.
2: So you're the proxy?
5: So I was the proxy, and then one of her friends invited me. They actually invited me.
2: Aww.
5: Otherwise, I would not have gone. She's going, you know, one of the Sister Joan's going to be there, and you know, two of the teachers, and you know, back in the day. You know, teachers were in their 20s.
2: Yeah, they were old to us. And then,
5: so I thought this guy was in his 40s. He was like 27, and I talked to him for like an hour. It was so good to see him.
2: But, how far apart are you and your sister in age?
5: A year.
2: Oh, so then you know a lot of these people.
5: I knew, yeah. And we all had like 10 kids in our family, you know, Catholic school.
2: Yeah.
5: So everybody knew everybody's sisters and brothers. So it was really fun. I'm glad I crashed. So I sent her a picture of, you know, all her friends.
2: That's so cool. I don't know about grade school reunions. Never really heard of those.
5: Well, especially at Catholic smaller schools, you know.
2: Yeah.
5: So it was really
2: good.
5: Fun.
2: Well, good. I'm glad, Mayor. Kevin, you do anything fun?
3: Oh, yeah.
2: You worked a lot?
3: I did some work. Yeah, I was at TV last night and Saturday night. Went to the Garden Center Saturday morning. That was fun. Saw a pumpkin that weighed over 1,000 pounds.
2: Oh, boy. What? Love a good
3: very,
2: big pumpkin.
3: Very exciting.
5: Did you try
3: day.
5: To lift it or did Jack?
3: Jack was very excited to see the giant pumpkin.
2: Love a good
3: pumpkin.
2: Then
3: we went to the costume store and then we got some late breakfast, early lunch.
2: Oh, nice.
3: Yeah, it was a good weekend.
2: Oh, good. I'm glad to hear you.
3: I planted some fresh plants in the front yard, John. I know you're a big gardener.
2: Oh, yeah. I saw your good arborvitae picks. I like those.
3: It's got to keep them going. I just asked ChatGPT, what should be my watering schedule?
2: Got to get a good schedule going. Yeah, absolutely. Well, good. I'm glad you all had a great weekend. I was in for Lou, and we had Hawks Saturday night. That was fun. Game didn't turn out so great, but hopefully tomorrow is a little bit better. And hope you all had a good weekend, too, listeners. 312-981-7200 is our phone number. We got Your Money Matters on the way. Good show for you today. It's a Mesereau Monday. We'll talk a little bit about the Airbnb backfire. Vacation homes were a hot play a few years ago, not so much anymore. Max Armstrong, we'll talk a little agriculture news and also what he's doing with Orion and the celebration at the Huntley Library in honor of Orion, I should say, of course. And then we got a great 7 o'clock hour lined up, too. It all starts next on WGN.
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2: 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A game-worn autographed Michael Jordan road jersey from the 98 NBA Finals sold for $14 million. Gas prices flat in Illinois today, but we're up a nickel from last week. We're up a quarter in the past month. Diesel, though, down a dime from last week's record highs. Price of gold, $4,187 an ounce. 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It's a Mesereau Monday as well. We play a clip from our longer podcast, which posted at WGNRadio.com. Our friend Paul Arnold, who we met live last week, a little bit about the midterms and how it impacts the markets.
15: The reality is we do see some heightened volatility ahead of elections. And today we are in a politically divided society.
2: No.
15: We are? Shocker. In fact, 9 of the last 10 elections, whether that's midterm or general, have resulted in a change in either control of the Senate, the House, or the presidency. Not only are we living in this divided political society, but people are unhappy with the governance that they're receiving. I think that gets people on edge, and sometimes that will translate through to market movement.
2: I bet. That just comes across as what? The market's up one day, down one day. They're worried about what? Policy? Is it that detailed, or is it just the vibes that are killing it?
15: For everyday people, it's very interesting. You'd be surprised how many conversations I hear with advisors and their clients or people that just say, well, you know, I'm going to sit on the sideline, or I'm just going to hold in cash, wait through the election. That sort of translates through to their investment decisions, which is the worst thing you can do.
2: 877-MESIRO, M-E-S-I-R-O-W.com. Yeah, it's an interesting discussion about the midterms and the vibes around it. The stat that he mentioned, 9 of the 10 last general elections changed either the presidency, the Senate, or the House. The last one that didn't was 2012. Obviously, the president, Barack Obama, won re-election. The Senate, the Democrats had controlled it. They gained 2 seats, and the Republicans maintained control of the House. But that's a lot of change in elections. And you picked 12 other elections in a row. And you don't often get that much change that quickly. Very volatile time for politics here in the country. Okay, you can chat with Mesereau about that and plenty more that they do. 877-MESEREAU. We'll talk about the Airbnb backfire. But first, Mary, traffic and weather. What do we got today? Oh, boy, the hot day. Boy, what a record.
5: Yeah, went up to, 88 or so?
2: 88. Woo.
5: Yeah, 83 now. Clear with low of 68 tonight and sunny tomorrow again with a high of 85. The inbound Edens remained slow from Tower on the outbound Kennedy to the airport, about 30 minutes, 52 inbound. Eisenhower is fine outbound, actually inbound about 40 minutes still from Mannheim. Stevenson is clearing up along with the Dan Ryan. The Saba Lakeshore Drive, minimal delays northbound into Michigan. 294 still slow from 292 about Ogden with some minor delays on 53, Palatine to Kirchhoff. I'm Mary Vandeveld from the Chevy Drive Chicago Traffic Center.
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2: Salsa dancing. Mary's a good salsa dancer, I believe. I don't know if they interviewed you for the story. Mary, I went to your little dance place in Villa Park that you go to. Did you do salsa dancing, or is that different than ballroom?
5: They moved.
2: They're not there
5: the
2: anymore?
5: The Strut Studio moved to Glen Ellen.
2: Oh, that's not too far, though.
5: No, it's not.
2: Do you do salsa? Would you categorize what you do as salsa dancing sometimes?
5: We did some Latin dancing, and salsa is included in that, yes.
2: You just have so many cool, you're like an onion, Mary, so many layers.
5: I need to do it again.
2: You should.
5: I haven't danced in a couple years. Well, gotta get back at it.
2: Get Kessler to put on some music in there, and during this next interview, you do that a little bit.
5: Uh-huh. Mm-hmm.
2: Let's talk about dead weight. Not a good transition. That's the start of my read, Mary.
5: That was so rude.
2: I know.
4: Let's talk about light on your feet.
5: Jeez. Let's picture Mary doing the salsa. Let's talk about dead weight.
2: I'll show you the script, Mary. That's what it says in my hands right now. And we're not talking about my weight loss journey either for this one. Now, let me start over. 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Brian the Cash Man, your dead weight could be worth carrying all the way to the bank. Karen, who writes these commercials, went extra on this one, Karen. Very good. And Brian, it's because she cares. Okay, I can remember distinctly, like 2020, 2021, being inundated on TikTok or Instagram, reels of people trying to convince other people to buy a bunch of Airbnbs. Look at how much money we're making on all these Airbnbs we're buying up. Now, not everyone bought six or seven. Most people bought a vacation home and thought, I might rent some of that out. Well, James Rodriguez joins us now from Business Insider to talk about the Airbnb backfire. James, it's been a hot minute. Thanks for hopping on with us again.
0: Yeah, of course. Thanks so much for having me.
2: Okay, I'm sure you remember this trend as well. Everyone's saying, I'm going to buy a vacation home and I'll rent it out. That's how I'll break even on this thing. And not that

0: They haven't done okay in it, but it's not going quite as smoothly as maybe they anticipated, right?
1: Yeah, that's the thing in these vacation towns that were really inundated with these vacation home buyers, whether it was somebody that was just looking for a weekend getaway or, you know, these maybe more sophisticated investors who are looking to use these for cash flow. A lot of these people are now hitting the market again, and they're finding that the paydays of 2021, 2022 are really just not within reach anymore. They're finding that the market, these markets have really cooled. There's a lot more vacation home inventory and just a lot more sellers who are looking to sell because these vacation homeowners tend to hold for 4 to 6 years. And so we're hitting that time now where a lot of those vacation home purchases during the pandemic are coming back to the market.
0: Yeah, there's probably a lot of different things at play, which I'll try and get to. But before we all sing a sad song for these folks, are a lot of them still making money when they sell, or does it really depend on whether they bought when that value was low, say in 2019, or if they missed the mark by a couple months and bought in the peak of 2021 or 2022?
1: Yeah, there's a pretty clear turning point in 2022 when we saw interest rates rise and people were feeling a little bit shakier about the economy, and so there was a lot of pullback. So that was really the peak. And if you bought, 2019, you're definitely looking at a still, pretty healthy profit if you're selling a home. But I think what's really, concerning for some of these sellers are those who bought in that 2021, 2022 range at a time when prices in places like Big Bear Lake, California had jumped by 77%, and they're down from those peaks. And you look at places like Destin, Florida, where prices went up by nearly 50% in just a 2-year time span. So if you bought before that really sharp increase, you're still probably in pretty good shape. If you bought at the peak of that and home prices have cooled since then, it's a much different story.
0: What about the actual renting of it out? Has Airbnb or VRBO, has that activity cooled since that time as well? Are there just not enough renters to make it make sense for people that don't use it themselves all that often?
1: Yeah, if you look at the whole of the market, it's basically plateaued. So you had, a lot of the supply really came off the market in 2020. And then there was this really steep run up where you had all these people buying houses and listing them on Airbnb. And there was a ton of demand too. So you had both in supply and demand going up, and it was a pretty good business. Now you've seen, supply is still ticking up slightly and demand is, holding steady. But what that means for operators just kind of across the board is, it really isn't quite as lucrative as it was at the peak. Now, in some of these places where you really just saw a flood of short-term rental inventory, lots of Airbnbs, VRBOs going on the market, then it is a different story where it's tougher to get those rooms filled, and they're having to cut prices and of course it varies a lot by market, but I think across the board it's not so much an Airbnb bus, which I think was a term that was being thrown around maybe a few years ago, but it's more just sort of a plateauing, more stable, more mature, and so you don't have the investors running in and saying, "Oh, we can make a ton of money on these purchases as they were a few years ago."
0: Anecdotally, I am also either fed videos or see stories, and I've experienced this myself a little bit. For a while, I was an Airbnb guy. Now, in some places, if you're trying to get a cottage on a lake, that's what you're going to do, right? You're going to go to an Airbnb, or if you happen to know the resort or something like that, you go directly to them. But I would even, like when I went to visit another city, sometimes get an Airbnb. And I just kind of got sick of the random rules you had at certain places or the cleanup fees on top of it. And I've seen a lot of people complaining about the general setup of an Airbnb versus a hotel, which is something that I've gone back to. I don't know if that has also been replicated, if the novelty of renting an Airbnb has worn off a little bit, James.
1: Yeah, I'll say anecdotally, I hear the same thing. People sort of grousing about, oh, if I just went to a hotel, I'd know up front and it'd be really easy and everything's sort of taken care of. Whereas now there are sort of these weird rules property by property. I think, again, it's kind of just a more mature thing where it's not just growing at that rapid pace that we saw in 2021 when everyone was really just itching to get out of their house and stay somewhere else. But I also think it's interesting, AirDNA, which is this company that studies short-term rentals, they found that existing short-term rental hosts were much more interested in acquiring additional properties than those that had never tried the business in the first place. And so basically, like, a lot of those more amateur, you know, somebody who's like, well, maybe I'll list it on Airbnb, they're a lot less interested in buying properties because they've seen, you know, interest rates are up, it's harder to find good deals, it seems a little bit more risky. And I think that sort of goes with this idea that, you know, maybe for some travelers, the allure of short-term rental Airbnb has worn off just a little bit.
0: Yeah, I wonder. But so then the people that already have one were more interested to get another one?
1: Yeah, so they're more interested than the people that have never tried their hand at the business. That's not to say that they're racing out to get good deals. In fact, I was talking to somebody, an agent in the Smoky Mountains in Tennessee, and, you know, it used to be really easy for investors to basically do some back-of-the-envelope math and say, oh, yeah, we can easily make this investment work. And right. Now they're in the place where the numbers oftentimes for the properties, because prices haven't come down as much from the peaks as, you know, maybe some investors looking to buy in would like, it's a lot harder to make that math work.
0: Okay. Had a couple of texters while we've been chatting saying that they have bought a property and it's gone great, which is good. I mean, I guess location matters. And if you want to use it for a certain amount of time and that's baked in too, you're not just trying to make money and trying to make as much as it as you can. Maybe if you just cover some of the mortgage, boy, that's great. Any other takeaways you want to leave us with here, James, before we scoot, that you found interesting about covering the story?
1: You know, I just found it interesting, the timing of all of this, that, you know, people buy a vacation home at one point in their life, and then, you know, the kids grow up, schedules get busier, and then, you know, this 4 to 6 years, at least if the agents that I talked to, were seeing a lot of those homes that sold at or near the peak now making their way back to the market. So, you know, it's two sides of the coin for if you're trying to get a vacation home, whether, you know, you're an investor or just somebody who wants a getaway, then maybe it is a better time to go looking. So I think, you know, it'll be interesting to see how this plays out, given the timing of these decisions and how long people decide to hold on to their places.
0: That's true. It's cooled off. It could be another opportunity. Then up and down we go again. James, you'll be covering it for Business Insider. We appreciate your time.
1: Thanks so much.
0: Right, let's take a break. News coming up. More Your Money Matters.
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7: 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Good evening. I'm Bob Kessler. 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And those temperatures today are ones for the record book.
8: Connor Bedard likely to make his season debut tomorrow night and hear from Ben Johnson in sports.
9: In business, stocks ended mixed ahead of a bucket full of economic data and earnings due later in the week. Details coming up.
10: 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No delays left on the Edens. Outbound Kennedy to O'Hare about 30 minutes and 48 inbound. Outbound Eisenhower looks great. Inbound still 34 from Mannheim-Stevenson. 22 out to the Tri-State. No Ryan delays. And it looks like it's cleared up onto Saba Lake Shore Drive and the Bishop Ford and 57, 294, 290 to Ogden Slough. Grant Park, Balboa is still closed. Michigan to DeSaba Lake Shore Drive for cleanup from the marathon. 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Mary Vandeveld, WGN Traffic Central.
7: Today was one of the warmest October days on record in Chicago. The high temperature hit 88 degrees. Going back to 1871, there have been only three other days this late in the fall with temperatures this warm or warmer. October 14th, 1975 holds the record for 89 degrees. But today, October 12th, we have hit the record for today at 88. A search is underway for the person accused of sexually assaulting a 21-year-old woman at a University of Chicago fraternity party over the weekend. The Chicago Maroon, that's the independent student-run paper at the University of Chicago, says it happened at the Alpha Epsilon Pi house. Kristen Sherrard is a university staffer who says the school needs to do something different.
11: You know, for fear of lawsuits and so on. And I just feel like it's not conducive to student life here to have this kind of behavior implicitly condoned on campus. I've wished for a long time that they would do something about it. Take more of an active role in regulating the behavior.
7: The university says a person fitting the description of the suspect running from the fraternity house was seen in the initial review of cameras in the area. Pope Leo scheduled to have an operation to remove a localized nodule in his lung detected at an early stage. More from News Nation's Nancy Liu.
12: Lung specialists say a nodule means a growth less than an inch in size, and these are fairly common. The removal is necessary in order to test for cancer. The American Thoracic Society estimates that less than 5% of nodules are cancerous. Now, Pope Leo, he does not smoke, and he is said to maintain a pretty active lifestyle. He swims very regularly, and he also plays tennis.
7: Recovery time is expected to last about a week. The Archbishop, who oversees Catholic pastoral services for the U.S. military, is condemning the proposed live stream of Nidal Hassan's firing squad execution. He joins other Catholic leaders in opposing the death penalty and the plans to live stream this execution. Hassan was convicted of killing 13 people at Fort Hood, Texas in 2009. He is set for execution December 3rd. WGN Sports Time is 6:35.
8: A shoulder injury during offseason work in July has kept Connor Bedard out of the first six games, but he's expected to make his season debut tomorrow night at the United Center when the Blackhawks host the Penguins.
13: Feels good. Feels good. I feel normal. I think everyone's comfortable with, you know, everything, contact, obvious, everything. So I feel really good. You know, I'm excited to keep building and get going here.
8: We'll have tomorrow's game on WGN at 6:30. Tonight it's Blackhawks Live at 8 with Charlie Remeliotis. Playoff baseball, game 2 of the NLCS in Milwaukee. Brewers lead the Dodgers 5-4 in the 6th. Guardians and Rays meet in Tampa for game 1 of the ALCS. Bears back at Halas Hall, a 31-7 loss to the Packers yesterday. Ben Johnson on the quarterback situation.
14: Yeah, we're still working through that. No determination has been made in terms of what direction we're going. There's a lot of things that we're assessing right now.
8: There's a chance Caleb Williams could return Sunday at Atlanta, but as you heard from Ben Johnson there, still not clear what they plan on doing. Monday Night Football wraps up week 5, the Rams hosting the Bills in L.A. Bob? Have a great night. I'll see you tomorrow.
7: The forecast from the WGN Chicago Weather Center. Clear tonight in 68 and warm and sunny tomorrow, 85.
9: 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Oil prices and bond yields are on the move higher again today, and that capped action in the stock market. Also keeping investors and traders on the sidelines, critical inflation data and big bank earnings due later in the week. The Dow gained 195 points, but the S&P 500 lost 4. The NASDAQ

was down 120. The 10-year Treasury yield moved slightly higher to 5.24%. Crude oil jumped 1.5% to above $93 a barrel. Over at the Board of Trade, we gained 10-year Treasury yield moved slightly higher to 5.24%. Crude oil jumped 1.5% to above $93 a barrel. Over at the Board of Trade, we gained almost 2 cents. Corn moved up almost 4, but beans gave back about 4 cents.

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4: Righty, in 2 days I go in for my next quote-unquote weigh-in at Transform RX Chicago. I say quote-unquote, and I do air quotes to Iridian. She's the only one that could see me. Because it's a body scan I do every 4 weeks with Transform RX that shows me not just the number on the scale of what I weigh, which is good to see and that's important, but it shows you where you're losing weight. And that's really been the whole thing that has guided my wellness journey over the last 4 months and a week. In which I've lost, I don't want to say the number yet because I'll have to wait for that scale, but nearly or over 40 pounds at this point. And what I can tell you is that it's all fat and no muscle. In fact, I've actually gained a little muscle during this time. That's not a humble brag. That's more of a, hey, Dr. Balanandra led me the right direction. I'm so glad I've gone on a physician-led wellness journey. And I had really resisted the GLP-1s, even though I needed them for a long time. My primary care physician prescribed me them, but insurance didn't cover them. And honestly, it was maybe the best thing that's happened to me. Because then I found Transform RX, which I was quoted like $1,500 when I didn't get covered by insurance for the standard ones. And Transform RX is way less than that. It's in the hundreds of dollars. Not nothing, but it, just suffice to say, I'm glad that I went with a doctor who checks my scores and everything every 4 weeks, who put a huge emphasis on protein, who put a huge emphasis on going to the gym. And I wouldn't have been anywhere near where I am today without Dr. Balanandra and Transform RX Chicago. So I'm thrilled by it. And I'll give you those numbers on Wednesday. But he comes on this show. We do Wellness Wednesdays every couple of weeks. We talk about all these sorts of things. If you have questions, come see me at the Blackhawks game. I'll tell you all about my journey and help you maybe if you're ready to take the leap into yours. The consultation with Dr. Balanandra is free, and then you're going to get 30% off your GLP-1s in the first month. The number is 844-9-NEW-YOU, 844-9-NEW-YOU, transformrxchicago.com. And I have chatted with WGN listeners on the text lines who have done it because of we've been chatting about it, and we're all kind of like in a little group together talking about it, and it's going great, and I hope it's going good for you, or maybe you're interested in reaching out to the folks at Transform RX. Okay. Let's get the pulse of the American farmer with Max Armstrong. Hello, Max. How are you doing today?
5: Hey, John. Doing well, sir. Everything going well with you? Sounds like it's going good.
4: Yeah, it is going good. I've had a cold for 3 weeks, Max. I don't know what that's all about, but it's 88 degrees today, and I'm like, well, I'm the one with the sniffles, so okay.
5: You know, I was listening on the Skywave. You know, I'm a few hundred miles away as I listen to you, and I tuned in. I said, wait a minute, somebody's filling in for John. It doesn't sound like him.
4: Oh, man. Yeah, I got a little more sultry voice here today.
5: Yes, you do.
4: Max, I do want to talk about, and I assume you're on your way for the event coming up this week, right?
5: Yeah, looking forward to it, to be able to talk about Orion again, remember him for a lot of friends who'll be there.
4: And that's at the Huntley Library, but I understand you guys are, sold out's the wrong word, you guys have already booked this thing, right?
5: I think you guys are to blame. I think WGN Radio is to blame. Yeah, they have limited capacity there, I think, to just a little more than 100, 120, something like that. And after you guys talked about it on the air, it filled quickly.
4: I bet.
5: I think they're going to record it, though, if there's any merit to that. But no, it's going to be wonderful to remember.

0: remember him alongside Paul Wallum, who was Orion's best friend. I mean, for 70 years, his best friend. Jeez. And they had so much history together. And Orion always said that Paul was a brother from another mother. You know, that had he actually had a brother, it would have been Paul Wallum.
1: Oh, that's sweet. Yeah, and it'll be a great event. Again, it's Thursday. And it'll keep us posted. Text Iridian or Max or myself. If you end up finding the details about the video posting or audio, we will get it up and make sure the WGN listeners can get it. Or if you find out there's last-minute space or they build an extra auditorium on the library, last minute, let us know, and we'll let the listeners know, okay?
0: Yeah, I checked today, and they were going to put my friends on a wait list, so...
1: Okay, all right, well...
0: That's my problem.
1: There you go. Yeah, exactly. Yeah, you got to figure that out. Let's talk a little bit about the agriculture world, and obviously diesel prices have come off their highs. That's got to be welcome news for farmers, but, man, anytime I see a number starting with a 6, I worry about them. I worry about... frankly, I worry about all of us if these numbers stay high for a long time. And there was crude oil bumping up again today, Max.
0: Yeah, you know, as you've heard me talking about in the past, diesel affects us all along the line in our food. You know, from the point of harvest out of the field with the combine, and then the transportation by truck, and then the trucks that haul your bread into the jewel store. Almost all of them are diesel powered. So the efforts to bring that down are important, and... you know, it's one of the things in the mix right now that the farmers are concerned about. We're in the midst of harvest right now, so we've got a little bit of a distraction there from the standpoint that a good harvest day like this, good dry weather, but then we start to worry a little bit about field fires when it gets so hot and starts to dry out so much, the stalks out there. We have to watch that. Every year we'll have some field fires, seems like, over the heart of the Corn Belt. And if the winds pick up, they can move those fires through the fields very quickly. So it's something we do watch when we have hot and dry weather at harvest time.
1: Well, yeah, it looks like maybe we'll get some rain. And obviously, this is localized to our area. You're talking about a giant swath of the country. But cooler temperatures, maybe a little rain will pacify those threats, at least hopefully. I wanted to ask you about dyed diesel, and I've been hearing a lot about it. But why don't I, before you answer that, go to Mary with traffic and weather so we can get the complete answer afterwards. Okay, Max?
0: Yes, sir.
1: All right, more with Max Armstrong. And any questions you guys have, 312-981-7200. He's always one to answer them, and we appreciate that. But let's get that traffic and weather report on a hot, hot day. Mayor, go ahead.
2: Yeah, it's still 82 and clear tonight, clear with a low 68. And tomorrow, sunny on a high of 85. On the Eden, still slow from Toohey. The Kennedy, much better outbound. But inbound, still about 46 minutes from O'Hare. Eisenhower hits the brakes. Mannheim into Oak Park with an accident reported about 32 minutes inbound. Outbound, clear. Stevenson is fine, along with a Dan Ryan. And it looks like it's cleared on DeSable Lakeshore Drive, 294, still a bit slow from 290 to Ogden. I'm Mary Van Veld from the Chevy Drive Chicago Traffic Center.
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1: In this program, we talk a lot about access to opportunity, financial security. For a lot of folks, that access isn't always there. And you know the name Great Lakes Credit Union by now, and they believe that financial empowerment should be available to everyone. And that means everyone. 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We don't get enough financial education in our schools. Boy, we all talk about that ad nauseum. Well, Great Lakes Credit Union, they talk the talk, they walk the walk. And some of these programs that they do, whether it's helping you out if the mortgage has become a problem. 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They're local. 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And it's members that get access to this. And a lot of times it's non-members. Just people in the community can walk into the brick and mortar and get that financial counseling or guidance, which is huge. And for $1, you can become a GLCU member. 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I've had a bank that I've had since I was my first checking account, right? Haven't changed that. But there's other products out there too. The auto loans, the mortgage loans. I mean, everything that a bank does, a credit union does too. And a credit union like Great Lakes Credit Union does a great job at that. It's a long way of saying that they invest in your local community. You can be a part of it. 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I asked Max Armstrong before the break about dyed diesel. Start this one from the beginning, Max. I know diesel prices are high. What is dyed diesel and why is it maybe now going inside some of our trucks and transportation vehicles? Oh, I turned on the wrong button. I'm a broadcast professional. I'm going to ask that again. Iridian, let's fix this when we go live, okay? Max, answer my question, my friend.
0: Testing.
1: 1, 2, 3. We got it.
0: You know, dyed diesel is for use off-road, off-highway. So, and it's sold without the road use taxes on it. It's designed to be used by the farmer with a combine in the field, with the tractor in the field. Construction companies can use it. I think it's also used in boats. I'm a little bit unsure about that, but I think it's available for marine usage also. Not to be confused with the regular diesel fuel that does have a tax on it. And what they're saying right now in several of our states, and I think the federal level is going to act on this as well, but the big thing is the states, especially when you look at Illinois. If the farmer needs to use some regular diesel fuel in his or her semi-truck, you know, and other vehicles that are not in the field but are used out along the roads, they can do so. Hmm. and not have to pay, you know, that extra road use tax. Now, the devil is in the detail on this. I think some of the tax advisors would say you better keep very careful records of what you've got coming in, what you're using in what vehicle, et cetera, because at the end of the day, there may be a tax liability. So it's one of those things that has some tentacles to it. You have to be careful with it, John.
1: And I don't think it's bringing down diesel prices astronomically. I guess every penny and every cent makes a difference, though, Max. And maybe that's a good place to go next. I know we make a lot of oil and fuel. Boy, I'm out over my skis here, Max. I know we export a lot of this stuff. Remind us again why we can't say, hey, hold on, don't export that anywhere. Let's sell it here. And hey, we're going to manage the price of that too. Tell me why that doesn't work.
0: What you mean, keeping diesel at home? Is that what you're saying?
1: Yeah, like let's say you mandated, hey, you got to keep diesel here, and here, we're going to put a price on top of it. I know there's ethical reasons why we don't do that, but I mean,
0: no,
1: a lot of people
0: think it makes
1: that.
0: A lot of sense. You know, I think there's some effort to try to do that right now, but it's a big ship to turn around. I mean, it's, you know, we're geared up for exports and the ships are moving it already out there on the high seas. However, you know, I think there is an effort to try to do that, you know, and obviously the pressure is on the administration for the approach of the midterms. I mean, they're trying to do everything they possibly can, you know, and it happens with any party. I don't care which one you're talking about. As you come up toward elections, they pull rabbits out of the hat. I mean, one after another, it's like, oh, here's some funds coming into your state. And we've seen, you know, historically we see this every time we approach an election. I've watched this movie so many times.
1: Yeah, no, and you're right to say it is both parties. Of course it is. And of course, diesel prices, I think they were at their peak this year. Regular gasoline prices were higher in 2022 for a limited time. I'm not trying to negate it. I'm just trying to provide all the facts that, yes, there is... It's a pox on both our houses, and it's part of a global market. Now, I don't want to go down the whole political arguments about why prices are higher now. I think a lot of people obviously know and track it back to the war and some other efforts as well that some people say we shouldn't have gone into in the first place. I'm not here to make those decisions. But suffice to say, it's a global market, and the prices are pretty much out of control of our local governments and our federal government.
0: Well, I mean, again, it's very complex. I mean, and so witness the fact that here he is, you know, the president's talking to Ukraine, trying to talking to Putin.
1: Right.
0: You know, trying to find ways to get more diesel in the United States, trying to cut deals, you know, across the board. So, you know, it's not something we can turn around quickly. And the administration has turned to some things that they hoped would deliver results quickly. And one of those was beef imports. And you know, that's, I don't know, my personal opinion, they were misguided on that. You're not going to turn that ship around. You can't change that situation with bringing in imports. But the emotional effect that it had on markets was substantial, you know, on the cattle men and women.
1: Yeah, well, talk a little more about that. Because, yeah, they wanted to bring in beef from other places. And the American cattle ranchers were saying, well, hold on. This is our livelihood here.
0: It's a limited period of time they're bringing in that beef, and it's what they call trimmings, and it gets blended in. Some of it, you know, can wind up in a variety of things, you know, even probably dog food, for example.
1: Wow.
0: We do feed our pets a very healthy diet.
1: True.
0: Most of us, and we're very concerned about what we feed our pets. So it's you know, the quality of that product is maintained as well, but. The thing is, it has had very limited impact on bringing up beef supplies, and you're not going to turn that around quickly, John. As we pointed out so many times, there are so many shades of gray, and black and white is very difficult to achieve when it comes to agriculture and food policy. They're very complex issues.
1: For sure. Anything else in the agriculture front you're looking at right now, Max, here as we get to the middle of October?
0: Well, I talked about it earlier, and it's the harvest, and you know, we wound up with more grain than we thought, and there was a report last week. Corn and soybean yields were boosted. The markets went down immediately after that. We've seen some stability there in this new week, so it's going to be interesting to watch. You know, farmers are going to have more bushels to sell in some instances. It does have a price effect. Government support will be substantial again to help make up the difference for farmers, and it's very important at a time like this when the costs are rising so substantially and farm prices are under pressure because big supplies here and in other countries.
1: It's a wet summer here in our area. I don't know if that translated across the board, but are we looking forward to a good harvest? What are you hearing from people?
0: Well, yeah, we're going at it fast and furious right now that we're able to get in the field. So, you know, you talked about the possibility of rain earlier. That's not what we want right at the moment. We want to be able to run those combines, keep them going, keep the grain coming in. You know, as we look at the calendar unfolding, you know, I suspect that we didn't have crop reports coming out today because of the holiday. They're delayed a day this week, but I would imagine we're getting close to half done in Illinois for corn and soybeans, but we will be trailing that nationwide. But farmers have been certainly, with the opportunity to get into the fields, they're taking advantage of it. Grain elevators are staying open. Farm equipment dealers were open yesterday to help farmers that I knew needed some parts. So it's full speed right now.
1: How long is a farmer out there on a day that's a productive harvest day?
0: Well, some, you know, if the weather permits, some will try to probably go around the clock. I mean, you know, many will go until maybe 10 o'clock, 11 o'clock at night. Again, it depends on whether or not there's a heavy dew that could affect the soybean, the beginning of soybean combining in the morning. But when weather allows and the crews will switch off and meals are delivered to the field, you know, so that people can keep running. And, you know, part of it is a labor thing, too, John. You've got to have the help to be able to haul in the grain, to get it out of the field. And for some of our farmer friends, that's a real challenge to have somebody out there with a grain cart running and keeping the truck going to town or to the farmstead. And then many of them are running grain dryers to keep the operation going. They have to bring down the moisture level in some instances in that corn. And that requires some additional attention as well on the farmstead. So it's all hands on board right now.
1: I love that. You know, next time you're on, Max, I want to ask you about autonomous vehicles in the farming industry, like running those things 24/7, and if that's a productive thing to do. But we are out of time today, so that's a good tease for our next time, Max. I appreciate you. Oh, and enjoy the celebration of life and legacy for Orion, the library on Thursday the 15th. Keep us posted on the video recording and, dare I say, have fun during that, too. I'm sure you're going to really enjoy it.
0: Yeah, it's going to be a great time. I'll see many John Hansen fans there. That'll be fun.
1: You'll see one or two, and it'll probably be my parents. Thanks, Max. I appreciate it.
0: 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Take care.
1: Yeah, Max Armstrong. I prepared him for none of that, by the way. He's all off the cuff for everything. We'll take a break. We got news coming up from the Northwestern Medicine Newsroom. 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
19: Everyone faces problems, and us veterans are no exception. By problems, they're often a matter of perspective. There are all the things we know shouldn't bother us, but still manage to get under our skin. 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What if we looked at getting help from a different perspective? 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
21: It's mostly clear, 86 degrees at 7:01. 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Looking at Kennedy on the inbound side, O'Hare to the Burn, a 44-minute trip headed outbound, not too bad. The Burn to the big airport, just over a half hour on the inbound dike, stop and go between Mannheim and Oak Park Avenue. And on the outbound, Stevenson, a dollop of slow traffic between the Dan Ryan Expressway and Central. From DeSable Lakeshore Drive to I-355, a 25-minute trip. A 37-year-old man with a lengthy criminal history has been formally